0: This is 700 WLW, the home of the Cincinnati Reds.
1: Well, something funny has happened on the way to this season being over. Nobody told the Reds. 9:45, welcome in on a winning night on the Kelsey Chevrolet Extra Inning Show. I'm Lance McAllister. You and me until midnight tonight. It looked like, when that game ended, it looked like we had ourselves a unicorn. A unicorn, for those who don't know, is an extra inning show that is longer than the actual game. We're going to be close, not quite unicorn status, 2 hours and 22 minutes for the game. It'll be 2 hours and 16 minutes for you and me to break it all down between now and midnight. Nobody told the Reds the season was over. Nobody has clearly told the Reds that Fangraphs gives them a 2.1% chance to make the postseason. You know, there's a lot about this team that doesn't make sense. I'm probably not the first person. I just said it. You've probably thought about that a number of times, but if you think more about it, it becomes even more true. A lot of this stuff doesn't add up, and yet here we are. Noave Marte lifts a tie-breaking sacrifice fly in the sixth inning. Jose Trevino lined an RBI single. Matt McClain lined an opposite field home run. Rhett Lauder offered a second consecutive quality start. The bullpen fired blanks over three innings. And lo and behold, the Reds have won a series. They're now 5-1 in series since the All-Star break and are now 12-6 since the All-Star break. That's tied for the third best record in baseball. Let me repeat that. The Reds are 5-1 in series since the All-Star break. They're 12-6 overall since the break, tied for the third best record in baseball. Meanwhile, the poor, woeful Athletics dropped a sixth straight game. They've dropped 9 of 10 and 23 of their last 28 since July the 1st. Holy cow. I don't care about the Athletics. I look at a Reds team that'll go for a sweep tomorrow. There's turmoil and chaos brewing within. Hunter Green goes on the injured list. You'll hear from Nick Kroll coming up at 10:06 tonight. It looks like Andrew Abbott will, in fact, start tomorrow on what is normal rest, but in the place vacated by Hunter Green. And, yeah, you can look and say, well, Lance, how are they going to piece this thing together? And, Lance, have you looked at the August and have you looked at the schedule, the tail end of August into September? No, I don't do that. I'm only worried about what they're doing tomorrow. But I do look at a rotation and say, yikes. Chase Burns is dealing with load management for his innings. Rhett Lauder at some point is going to be along those lines. I mean, for goodness sakes, Rhett Lauder after tonight has thrown 89 innings this year. He only threw 9 all of last season. Nick Lodolo's pitching at AAA, made a rehab start today. Is his next start going to be here, or will it be one more to test out the new grip and the blister? Is Jose Franco going to factor into this equation? How are they going to piece it together? Not my job to worry about that or figure it out. My job is to entertain and converse with you over the next 2 hours and 12 minutes. So let's do that at 513-749-7000, 1-800, the big one. It did not start well. 6 pitches into the game, Lawrence Butler, who absolutely loves Great American Ballpark, absolutely obliterated a ball 415 feet for a home run. 6 pitches into the game, it was 1-0, and I thought, uh-oh. Lawrence Butler has now played 5 games in his life at Great American Ballpark. He has hit 6 home runs. But give Rhett Lauder credit, he figured it out. And he gives him 6 innings of 2-run baseball. If you're one who worries about such things as wins and losses for pitchers, I don't. But the fact remains he picked up his first win since April the 20th. April the 20th, he had dropped 6 consecutive decisions. He gets the win. He's back, and boy, we'll take a look at what his last 3 starts have looked like. He might be somebody who's rolling for the hometown team for us to discuss, and we'll take a look at the bullpen that locked it down over 3 shutout innings. You know, I was struck by a word choice by Rhett Lauder in the postgame when he was asked about how they're playing since the break, and he said, and I'll paraphrase, he said, "We're playing free." We're playing free. They're at ease. They're playing.

0: free and they believe they're going to win each game. Now, the cynic would say, well, it's easy to play free when you're in last place and you're, I haven't looked in a while, so what, 16 and a half games out and have five teams to jump on the wild card and there's really no pressure. But I just found it interesting. He used the word free for how this team is playing right now. I used the word, the wording they found a way last night. They found a way tonight. They had five hits last night and they won a game. They had six hits tonight and they won a game. And they won a game when the opposing pitcher had strikeouts for his first eight outs of the game. It was insane. I thought, well, I thought I knew who this was. I thought it was Jacob Lopez. Right now I'm looking at some combination of Kerry Wood, Randy Johnson, Roger Clemens, and Nolan Ryan. His first eight outs recorded were strikeouts tonight. But the Reds find a way to win. 3-2 the final. That is our starting point tonight with you. 513-749-7000. 1-800 the big one. It's the Kelsey Chevrolet Extra Inning Show on 700 WLW.
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0: Closing in on 10 o'clock on the Kelsey Chevrolet Extra Inning Show. I'm Lance McAllister. 3-2 the final. Reds make it three straight wins. They knock off the Athletics. They'll go for a sweep tomorrow, and I'm going to pick our Stone Statement star of the game. 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I got to go Rhett Lauder. Six innings, four hits, two runs, two walks, three strikeouts. Gave up the home run to lead off the game. Then figured it out from there. 95 pitches, 62 for strikes. Back-to-back quality starts for Rhett Lauder. He's our Stone Statement star of the game. I'm also, while I'm looking at it, I'm going to name our Skyline Chili Feeling Good Player of the Game. Brought to you by Skyline Chili. Insert obligatory, I could really use three cheese Cody's, no onions, no mustard. Feeling good at Skyline time. Nueve Marte, he's had kind of a crappy season in the big picture of all this, but tonight he had a hit. He stole a base, he scored a run, and he lifted a sacrifice fly to produce the winning run. So our Skyline Chili feeling good player of the game is Nueve Marte. Let's go to the phones. In Monroe, we begin. The leadoff hitter would be Zane on 700 WLW. Hey, Zane.
5: How's it going, Lance?
0: All right. I like winning a lot more than losing.
5: Yeah, but my concern is how many, a little quick trivia. You're usually the trivia.
0: Yes.
5: How many of those wins have been by one run?
0: A lot of them seem to be by one or two. How about that?
5: Yeah. So baseball is the greatest sport in the world because it's not like football. Football, you could say 16 games, you grind out a win, we're all right. Ultimately, in baseball, you got to prove that you can beat teams and you can beat them over the long haul. The Reds, the last thing I want to see happen this year is just enough wins to make people forget how inept the franchise really is, and then we miss the big picture. This is just not a good team.
0: I can understand that because the reality is they're sitting in last place in a division that they should be much more competitive in, and they're 15 games out.
5: Yeah, so winning you beat the A's a couple times by a run, you beat the Pirates, you get the Rockies after the break. That and football,
0: well,
5: again, different sport,
0: Hold on a second. Let's be fair. It's not football. It's not once a week, and it doesn't matter if you win by one or win by three. I'm not worried about. And Lord knows if they had lost to the A's the last two nights, you would have been calling about that. So at least give them the credit for winning a game. I don't care how many they win by, and I don't know how many. I don't care who they win over. I mean, it's a win. Ultimately, they're not going to have enough.
5: It matters though, because obviously, people call them nerds, but when you look at the run differential and the long haul over 162 games, when you're winning games by a run, that's so much of that's just luck, and you can't rely on luck. You got to rely on actually making good trades at the deadline, making good acquisitions.
0: Oh, no question.
5: Rays aren't relying on luck. The Devil Rays are doing it the right way.
0: And to that point, remember, when they started 2011, I think they won their first 8 one-run games,
5: yeah,
0: and everybody
5: yeah.
0: said, well, this is not sustainable, and certainly it proved to be not sustainable because now they're solidly in last place.
5: That's what I'm saying, but thanks, Lance. Appreciate it, man.
0: Hey, thank you. Appreciate you checking in tonight. I got to mention the Jacob Lopez, the starter for the A's, because if you weren't following from the start, he did, in fact, strike out. The first eight outs he recorded were strikeouts. He struck out a career-high 9 over 5 innings. And I tweeted this earlier. I would love to know, just out of curiosity, I swear it's got to be a double-digit number. The number of opposing pitchers who have set a career-high or at least a season-high in strikeouts against the Reds this season. It's unbelievable. Just like the fact I'm actually going to do something two nights in a row, which I don't remember ever doing two nights in a row, but I'm sure I have. Bridgetown we go. Jacob, how are you?
11: Good, Lance. How about you?
0: Jacob, I am prepared, if you're prepared, to play the song for the second night in a row at 11:58 tonight.
11: I'm really prepared, Lance.
0: I don't know what is happening. I went weeks without playing the song.
11: What's going on with this ball club?
0: I don't know. Maybe we shouldn't try to figure it out. Maybe you just maybe we should be free. Like Rhett Lauder said, they're playing free. Maybe we should be feeling free.
11: Maybe. So I got 2 points tonight so far. Okay. Point number one.
0: Yes.
11: The Reds bullpen. Since July 21st, they've had the fourth best ERA in baseball.
0: Mm.
11: And then,
0: yes,
11: the second point that I have so far tonight is tonight was the 32nd win by two runs or less this season, tied for the most in baseball.
0: Oh, wait, I'm going to have to write this down. You're bringing good information tonight. 32nd time they've won by two or fewer. Wow, that's something.
11: Yeah, and they're what, 12-6 out of the All-Star break? Since the All-Star break?
0: Since the break, they've won 5 of 6 series. Go for a sweep tomorrow.
11: I'm like, maybe this is a repeat of when we had the month of April.
0: How about that? Can you imagine? Can you imagine if they go 20-11 in the first 31 games, and then they go through this big run? And this is, by the way, I'll give you a stat. I'll go right back at you. I figured out since 20-11 to start the season, this now 18 game stretch is the best 18 game stretch they've played all year. They've come nowhere close to going 12-6 in any 18 game stretch since then. So whatever is happening, it's happening.
11: It is happening, yeah. And Lance, one last thing.
0: Yes.
11: What are those famous quickly. Words you like hearing?
0: I'm going to have to say them. I love winning.
11: Oh, man, Lance, I do, too.
0: All right.
11: Let's go for the series. I got to go jacob. Thank you.
0: Tomorrow. Thanks, Lance. Like a plan. Thank you for checking in. Thank you for your information. The song coming at 11:58. I'm late for the news. You'll hear Nick Kroll on Hunter Green next. Kelsey Chevrolet Extra Inning Show, 700 WLW.
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12: Really excited for the song, too. A brutal family feud is threatening the Republican grip on the U.S. House with the 10 o'clock report. Travis Laird breaking now. Embattled Ohio Republican Congressman Max Miller fiercely defending his reelection bid, dismissing bipartisan calls to step down amid House ethics probe into domestic abuse and drug use allegations. Firestorm has ignited a public war with his former father-in-law, Republican U.S. Senator Bernie Moreno, who declares Miller unfit to serve. Democrats smell an opportunity to flip the Cleveland area district as the Monday afternoon ballot deadline looms. Former House ethics chairman Charlie Dent says the House Speaker Mike Johnson is almost certainly putting pressure on the congressman in private.
13: I suspect behind the scenes and behind closed doors, I would expect that the speaker would likely be putting pressure on Congressman Miller to resign, not only to get out of the race, but to resign.
12: That audio, courtesy of ABC News, Miller says he's spoken to the president and he will not voluntarily remove his name from the ballot. Now, let's take a look at the latest traffic and weather together. Got a little maintenance going on. Right lane blocked on 275 East, right around 52 New Richmond. That's caused a little bit of a slowdown, but no other major accidents or slowdowns to report.
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14: On the way to our Thursday morning, it's warm and muggy, but clear. A morning low is 68. Now, for our Thursday, it's partly sunny and hot. Isolated afternoon storms are possible, a high of 88. At night, mostly cloudy with a chance of rain late, a low of 70. From your severe weather station, I'm 9 First Warning, Chief Meteorologist Steve Raleigh. 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
12: If you're heading to Bengals training camp tomorrow, gates are at 9:25. You're looking at partly sunny skies and about 74 degrees. This game day forecast thanks to Pella Windows and Doors of Greater Cincinnati, 30 years of making life brighter right now. 74 degrees and fair skies at beautiful, historic Lunkin Airport. Cincinnati-based Kroger has settled a wrongful death lawsuit alleging store managers drove dairy manager Evan Seifried to suicide in 2021 through toxic harassment, humiliation, and unwanted sexual advances at the Milford store. Kroger sought to dismiss the suit under the state's suicide rule, but a Hamilton County judge allowed it to go forward. Financial terms are confidential, and the retail giant declined to comment. Health and Human Services Secretary Robert F. Kennedy Jr. has announced the decertification of the network for Hope Organ Procurement Group, serving 7 million people across Kentucky, Ohio, Indiana, and West Virginia. Reviews found persistent patient safety failures, including cases where donations continued despite patients showing signs of life. The nonprofit strongly disagrees. They plan to appeal. In Warren County, two Lebanon Correctional Institute employees are charged in the death of an inmate, LaSalle Allen. Officer Jeremy Roberts allegedly pepper sprayed the hand-restrained inmate six times in the face on the ground, while nurse Tiffany Ramsey co-faces dereliction of duty charges for delaying care for 10 minutes before he died. The State Highway Patrol is investigating. And Ohio's reached a historic environmental milestone for the first time in more than two decades. All 88 counties in the state are meeting federal air quality standards. Governor DeWine says the achievement follows recent ozone and lead designations in the Cleveland and Canton areas, reflecting decades of work to improve the air we breathe. Next update at 10:30. Breaking news anytime. Travis Laird, News Radio 700. WLW.
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0: Welcome in on a winning night for the Reds, 3-2 the final. It's the Kelsey Chevrolet Extra Inning Show. I'm Lance McAllister. Drew Westerheide producing tonight. We thank you for taking a listen tonight. We're going to roll till midnight and sort through everything related to Reds baseball and more. I got to say this, before, and we're going to hear from Nick Craw on the really punch to the gut news of the day here in a second. But there is something unfolding in Major League Baseball tonight that you are going to have to put your eyes to at some point to truly see it, to believe it. The Mets have called, I assume he's just been called up because I'm not aware of him. I would have been, I think, had he been up here for a while. They have a pitcher named Jeffrey Yahn. J-E-F-R-Y, Jeffrey Yahn, Y-A-N. When he records a strikeout, he leaps up into the air, spreads his legs, drops to the ground to one knee, pops up, throws both hands into the air as he closes his legs, and then does what I would deem an electric slide back up to the top of the rubber. I've never seen any. I've seen oil can Boyd over the years be very demonstrative. I've seen demonstrative pitchers with a strikeout or end of a game. Who was it? Fernando Rodney, when he would save a game, he would drop and he would do a bow and arrow and he would pull the and release an arrow to celebrate his save. This pitcher, I kid you not, every strikeout he registers, and I'm not exaggerating this, he leaps as high in the air as you would think a person could leap while spreading their legs. I'm watching this again. He comes down to the ground onto one knee. He bounces up, closes his legs together, raises arms above his head, almost like a dancer, like a dancer or like a gymnast. And brings them together, and then the capper to it all, it's like a Michael Jackson slide, like smooth. It's a combination of the most amazing and most ridiculous thing I've ever seen, and I can't believe he's gotten this far without somebody in the organization saying, dude, you really can't do this every strikeout, maybe at the end of a game, but I would think somebody at some point on the major league level is going to take some level of exception to this. That would be my guess. It's absolutely insane. Oh, man. All right. I needed to say that because this news is very depressing. This hit, let's see, I'm going to say sometime in the 4 o'clock hour this afternoon. It was later in the afternoon. The Reds have placed Hunter Green on the injured list with right elbow soreness. They recalled from AAA Louisville Luis May. We're going to make this our injury report. 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He threw yesterday, his bullpen session, he felt soreness. He got an MRI. He's on the disabled list, the injured list, and he's headed to Los Angeles. Much more of this storyline offered by Nick Craw earlier this afternoon when he met with the media. Here's Nick, a couple of minutes of Nick walking us through what took place and what it means going forward. Take a listen.
20: He's going to go see Dr. Eletrosh in Los Angeles, and we'll have more after that. Nothing. We don't have anything right now, and we'll once we have that information, we'll give it to you.
21: When did this kind of surface, this issue?
20: He threw his side yesterday, had some soreness, and came out of his side, and we sent him to go see the doctor first thing this morning.
22: Did he have an MRI today then?
20: Yes.
22: Any results on that?
20: I'm not going to go get into that until we have the other doctor's opinion and we talk through it with the doctors.
23: Have you spoken to Hunter himself? And
20: yes, we spoke with him this afternoon. Tito, Brad, myself, Sean McQueenie, and I all sat down with Hunter, and we talked to him about it, and he's going to go see Dr. Eletrosh tomorrow.
22: Is there even enough to know at this point whether this could be lengthy? I mean, there's only 7 weeks left in the season.
20: don't have a timetable yet. Just have to wait till them. But we wait till we get the results from Dr. Eletrosh.
1: In the short term, he's supposed to start tomorrow. Who do you guys have to fill in?
20: I think Abbott's going to start tomorrow.
1: So he's just going to move up a day?
20: Yeah, I think so. We're still working through it, but I think that Abbott's going to end up starting tomorrow.
23: Given what Hunter has dealt with this season and seasons past, how much do you feel for him at this point?
20: Yeah, it's tough. I mean, he's had a couple elbow things throughout this season. You know, he's had some other stuff throughout the last couple seasons. So, you know, we know we're going to get him on the right track and get him back, and hopefully he'll be in games sooner rather than later. But, you know, whatever happens, we just got to support him and whatever we can do to do that.
2: It had been a bit of a mixed bag for him on the mound. Do you feel like there was any sort of connection? Like, was he pitching through any sort of discomfort or anything like that?
20: I can't tell. You have to ask him.
1: It's kind of weird, that like timing, because you got Lodolo doing a rehab assignment, you got Williamson, you guys seemed like you were just poised to get full strength in your rotation, maybe for only a brief, you know, you've had it once for a week this year. Is it kind of just unfortunate timing as you guys are trying to, you know, get
20: to the season? It's unfortunate, but it's unfortunate for him. You know, I hate how he's going through this. He obviously had the bone spurs this offseason, so, you know, we're hopefully everything's going to be okay for him.
2: Is there any sort of... Is this completely different from the bone chips and all that kind of stuff that he was dealing? Or is there any sort of...
20: I don't know. We're going to get more information once the doctors confer and once he sees Dr. Eletrosh.
1: Did he go to Beacon for the MRI?
20: Yes.
2: And is Lodolo ready to come back after this rehab start?
20: We're going to discuss and then we'll have something more for you in the next couple of days.
0: Oh, man. That was the news earlier today. Neil Eletrosh is who performed the procedure to remove the bone chips in March. That would have been March. Hunter has made 5 starts this year, 27 and two-thirds innings, a 683 earned run average, and on the injured list. And who knows, based on what will be revealed with the visit to Neil Eletrosh, if we see Hunter Green again in 2026. If I were a betting man, I would bet not. We will see, and that means Andrew Abbott tomorrow wind up being his normal rest. They had an off day on Monday. He pitched on Saturday, so it's no big deal. And yet, if you're counting, that's Abbott, Lauder, Burns, Singer. That's 4. Lodolo pitching at AAA today. Who knows if they say, well, we really don't have time for you to make a second rehab start. We need you up here with us for the next turn through the rotation. Or if it's Jose Franco to make one, and then it's Lodolo after another rehab start. You've got the Chase Burns innings being managed. The idea not to shut him down, but his innings are being managed. And I think at some point, that's going to be part of the equation with Rhett Lauder as well. So I go back to the word piecing it all together, how they're going to do it. I just don't know at this point. But, man, this wasn't before the trade deadline. I've heard, well, that's why they didn't trade Brady Singer. The soreness developed yesterday. He felt sore after yesterday's bullpen session. And it was MRI'd. And Los Angeles today. Man. Let's go out to the phones. In Georgetown, we start. Ted, you are on 700 WLW. Welcome.
4: Thank you, Lance. Good to talk to you again.
0: Good to hear from you.
4: And you're right. That's a real kick in the gut about our pitching woes again. And
0: yep.
4: And I had talked to people and said, you know, when everybody was talking about, well, Hunter Green's going to be traded, the Reds aren't going to keep him, blah, blah, blah. It's like I didn't think people were going to be serious about wanting him because he hasn't been able to demonstrate that he can survive more than 4, 5, 6 weeks without being injured. So I hated to think that way, but it turns out today that's how it comes out. So, and I agree with you. I don't know how our pitching staff is going to shape up in the final month because our innings are getting long, and as you said earlier this summer, we're really lean in the minors for pitchers, starters or relievers. So I'm optimistic that somehow the sun will shine, but I just it's nice to feel good about getting some wins, but it is disheartening to know that strength of our team, which had been starting pitching, is showing some real kinks in the armor. So,
0: no doubt. Really, and, I thank you for listening. Thanks for calling, and let's talk again. All right.
4: Very good. Thank you.
0: Thank you, Ted. You know, I'll go back to I don't believe Brady Singer is a Cy Young candidate, but the one thing I've always said about Brady Singer, he is the most consistent, most reliable, and most durable pitcher on their staff. He just is. He just takes the ball every 5 days. It sounds so simple. You can debate, well, yeah, but he's got a 4.25 earned run average. Well, yeah, but nothing. He takes the ball every 5 days. Who else does that for this team? And who else does it without innings restrictions or workload being managed? And that's not a knock on Chase Burns. It's just the reality of a young pitcher that he is. That's happening. Brady Singer, you can basically book it, and you're going to feel pretty good when the season's all said and done. You're going to look up and say, well, about 30, 32 starts, about 150 to 160, maybe 170 innings. And there is tremendous value in that. There just is. It maybe wouldn't play as big in the 70s or 80s or back in the 60s, but I guarantee it plays big in this day and age. And it's why I said, man, I didn't want to trade Brady Singer. I wanted to take a look at maybe extending him if the money made sense, because he was somebody you can actually count on. I mean, we're talking with Hunter Green, and I am a huge Hunter Green guy. I am more often than not labeled a Hunter Green apologist. But let's just go back to 2023, his first full season. He was healthy enough to pitch 112 innings. And then he pitched 150. And then last year he pitched 107. And this year, if he doesn't return, he will have pitched 27. And you're talking about a guy who had a Tommy John surgery in the minors and had bone chips removed in and around the other issues he's had, be it a hip or I've lost track of the things that he's been saddled with. And I'm not one who gets angry and name calls a player because he gets hurt. He's not trying to get hurt on purpose. I feel badly for him. But man, that's just brutal for him and for this team. It's the Kelsey Chevrolet Extra Inning Show, 700 WLW.
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5: 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A black man from the projects comes forward with information about the case.
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5: 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Lee Harris is sentenced to 90 years.
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5: 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The pair are like chalk and cheese. There's no way their paths would ever cross on the outside. 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Clear Lee's name.
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0: 2-2. And Trevino hits it on the ground, past the shortstop. Marte's around third. Soderstrom up, throwing into second. And Marte will score standing. The Reds do steal a two-out run. Jose Trevino singles home Marte, and we're tied at one. 1026, 700 WLW, the Kelsey Chevrolet Extra Inning Show. Jose Trevino with the hit, the ribby tonight. You know, since coming off the injured list, he's batting 321. I'm on Twitter, at Lance McAllister. Chad chimes in and offers up Carlos Perez of the Expos. Actually, Pasquale, but that's a great call. We were running through pitchers who were very demonstrative on the mound. Pasquale Perez did all kinds of funky stuff, a little shimmy and a shake and a dance. Nothing compared to what Jeffrey Yan is doing right now. I forgot also as he kicks his legs out and does the splits as he jumps up in the air when he lands, not just on one knee, he takes his pitching hand and slams the ground and then pops up into the electric slide. It's just some combination of incredible and ridiculous. I just can't decide. I'm laughing too hard to decide if it's more ridiculous or more incredible. I think it might be more incredible that it's gone on this long. He's to the big leagues doing it. Back to the phones in Kentucky. Larry is on 700 WLW. Hey, Larry.
30: Hey, Lance. I'm going to ask a small favor. Give me 1 minute to rant. Your first caller, and I'll try to tie all this together. Yes. Your first caller, if I was a ball coach, he would be the first one I would cut. I don't care if the Reds are playing the Bad News Bears. I want them to win. I don't care if you're winning by one run. I'd rather win by one run than lose by one run. That's what. At least this team has not gave up. That first caller, I bet he's never played on won a game in his life or a championship. It just blew my mind. But off of that, on to the next thing. Yes. This team, really, I mean, they haven't give up. You got to give them credit for that. You know, the trade deadline came and gone. Reds didn't make nothing. But you know what? These guys are showing up, and they haven't give up. As a fan, that's all you can really ask for, is for them to come out and play hard baseball. Dusty Baker once said that it doesn't matter so much about the long winning streaks, because most of the time you're going to follow them up with some type of losing streak. So they kind of wash out themselves. His thing was, let's win the series. Let's go for the win on the series. And that's what the Reds are doing. The baseball season is 6 months long. April was a winning month. We had bad May and June. We had a winning July. Maybe we can turn these things around, win as many games the next 2 months as we've lost in May and June. And in this division and in this wild card, all you can ask them to do is be for it. They may be a last-place team, but I don't want them to be a last-place team. Why not play for third, fourth, or second in the division, wherever it's at? Make this thing interesting. Play with some pride.
0: Larry, that is very well said, because while I have no confidence in Nick Kroll, and I have serious doubts about the competitive nature of ownership, I will not root against the baseball team I grew up rooting for. I won't dislike players on the team. I want them to win. The ultimate goal is to win. Has it been incredibly frustrating, and do I have serious doubts about how serious the organization is about a commitment to winning? I absolutely do. But it serves no purpose to root against the players. It's not their fault.
30: Exactly. And one thing to touch on the Hunter Green thing, do you think, they had with the room. Now I'm only going by the rumors that he wasn't on the trade market. Then he was, then they took him off. Do you think they may had some type of knock? Because listening to that soundbite you had, I mean, good Lord, it seemed like it didn't. To me, it just, even though they said he had discomfort yesterday, it seemed like to me there was more to it. And I just wonder if they were aware of something, and that's why they had to pull him back or take him off. But I don't root for players to get hurt. But I will say this, it makes a world of a difference when you get pitchers, and I hate this analytic baseball stuff, but when you get a pitcher that will go six innings, give your team a chance to win.
0: No doubt.
30: It makes that belt bullpen so much better when you only have
0: absolutely
30: to cover.
0: Hey Larry, I gotta run to news. I appreciate you checking in, Larry. I'm way late for news, but thank you. I think that's a very fair point. I'll expound on when we continue after this. It's the Kelsey Chevrolet Extra Inning Show, 700 WLW.
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2: How much did the Trump administration pay out for tariff refunds? With your 10:30 report, I'm Lee Mowen, breaking now. According to a new court filing, they paid $100 million in tariff refunds through the end of last month.
4: The Trump administration owes a total of $166 billion to thousands of American businesses who pay the tariffs that were struck down by the Supreme Court. While companies are beginning to get those refunds, most consumers aren't seeing that money go back into their pockets, even though they paid higher prices because of the tariffs. The Nonpartisan Tax Foundation estimated that Trump's first round of tariffs cost the average American household $700 last year. Even with the Supreme Court striking the tariffs down, Trump is still attempted to use other tools to impose tariffs on nearly all imported goods. Peter Haralambos, ABC News.
2: Now your latest traffic and weather together. Seen some heavy traffic on eastbound 126 from Coleraine Avenue in between Hamilton Avenue and some more past Hamilton Avenue. Make sure you take your time on Ronald Reagan Highway East. Also seeing a big slowdown on 275 East. This is beyond the US 52 New Richmond exit. That's because construction continues onwards. And I believe Union Center at Beckett has reopened as well.
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6: On the way to daybreak Thursday, it's mostly clear. A 7 a.m. temperature of 68. As for our Thursday, partly cloudy, we do have a chance for an isolated afternoon storm or two, a high of 88. At night, becoming mostly cloudy, a chance of rain late and a low of 70. From your severe weather station, I'm 9 First Warning Chief Meteorologist Steve Raleigh. 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
2: Nothing on the radar. We're at 75 degrees. And for you Bengals fans that are on the season ticket list or wait list members, well, tomorrow you will have this type of weather as you head to training camp. You will have partly cloudy skies. Gates open at 9:25. It'll be about 76 degrees. And by the time you leave at noon, it is 84 with mostly cloudy skies. That's thanks to Pella Windows and Doors of Greater Cincinnati. 30 years of making life brighter. We now have a start date for George Billy Wagner III's trial, January 11th, 2027. He's the last suspect to be tried in connection to the 2016 Pike County Massacre. His case will be heard outside Pike County. That decision was made by Judge Jonathan Hine due to too much media and public interest, but a new county hasn't been picked yet. Angela and Jake Wagner also are set to have new sentencing hearings. Your next update is at 11 o'clock with breaking news anytime. I'm Lee Mowen, News Radio 700 WLW.
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6: This ball's in the air, fairly deep toward the right center field gap. Bolte on the run, and it is gone. Matt McClain puts the Reds on top with his ninth home run of the year. An opposite field shot just to the left of the 370 sign in right center. 2-1 Reds.
0: 1037 700 WLW. It's the Kelsey Chevrolet Extra Inning Show. Reds 3, Athletics 2, the final tonight. They'll go for the sweep of the series tomorrow. Let's see. Oh, I wanted to clarify what I said. I was on a roll, and I believe I said it's not the players' fault. Well, clearly they're responsible for their own performances. The bad players are responsible for the performances. I'm not absolving them of lack of performance. But I have no faith, belief, or confidence in anything front office or above with this organization. In terms of the players, I will not root for the Reds to lose. I don't criticize players for injury. I feel sympathy for players' injuries. I don't name call players for injuries. It is amazing to me, as someone who has a Facebook page, Lance McAllister Sports Talk, the things that are said about Nick Lodolo or Hunter Green when they get hurt. I've always said it's very revealing. If you want to know about a person, ask them, get them on the topic of player injuries and player salaries, and it'll tell you a lot about a human being and how they react to how much a player makes and how the injuries a player deals with. But I'm sorry, I don't root for the Reds to lose. I want them to win every night, and I don't criticize players for injuries. I feel sympathy for those injuries. The rest of it, I don't believe in the organization. I just don't, and that's based on a pretty clear track record. They haven't had a winning playoff series since 1995. Haven't finished above third for 13 straight seasons, and they haven't won more than 83 games for 13 straight seasons. I mean, I think that's a pretty substantial amount of evidence I've entered into the courtroom of why I don't believe them and have faith and confidence they'll turn it around. But the players in winning games is a separate thing. Let's go to the phones. Let me mention the bullpen tonight. Three scoreless innings. Brock Burke, inning and a third, his 57th appearance of the season. A 2.45 earned run average now. TJ Antone, comeback player of the year to be. Two-thirds of an inning, 2.25, his earned run average. And Emilio Pagan, an inning, that's six saves and two wins in his last eight appearances. Six saves and two wins the last eight times he has taken the mound. The Reds were down 1-0 in the first, six pitches into the game. They tied it in the second. They led 2-1 in the fifth. It was 2-2 in the sixth, and they took the lead 3-2 bottom of the sixth and closed it out for a third straight win. And now 12-6 since the All-Star break. How about Indiana we go? Michael on 700 WLW, welcome.
3: Lance.
0: Hey.
3: Hey, you're a numbers guy, right?
0: Yes.
3: Okay, so my friend's been bugging me because I'm like, yeah, after the All-Star break, I was like, yeah, man, 40-20, we can make the wild card, right?
0: That would certainly put them in the equation, certainly.
3: Okay, well, our magic number now is 30. It's 30-8-19. I love Larry from Kentucky because he's saying exactly what I was saying, except without the numbers.
0: Yeah. The only problem, and I get the numbers, and I understand where you're going with it. The only factor that's not included, though, is they've got to jump five teams. They don't just have to do that. They have to pass five teams in front of them. And that's why today FanGraphs odds of the Reds making the playoffs is 2.1 because it's almost impossible you would do what you just laid out and be able to jump five teams.
3: All right, so we have the Padres, we have the Diamondbacks, and we have the Phillies. I'm not worried about the Pirates and the Cardinals and the Nationals. You know what I'm saying? So at that rate, if we go 85 wins, makes the wild card. And I've done the math.
0: Let's put it this way. If they navigate September, then they will have certainly, without question, earned their playoff appearance. 100%. There's no doubt. If they make the wild card, they will have turned in a Herculean effort that will be viewed by the rest of baseball as, holy crap, look what the Reds just did.
3: And they can do that with 6-7 through the gauntlet. And you know what the gauntlet is? It's 13 games straight between the Dodgers and the Brewers. If they go 6-7,
0: you just need starting pitchers to get you. Unfortunately, you need starting pitchers to get you through all that as well.
3: Can I remind you that about four games ago, one of our best pitching outings where everybody got pizza was a
0: an opener
3: game. Yes.
0: Well, but you know that's not sustainable. I mean, that
3: I understand. Yeah. No, trust me. I understand that. And this Hunter Green thing, if I can give you one more thing, why doesn't he talk to Kremchek?
0: That's where he got the MRI, Kremchek.
3: Okay. He got the MRI from Kremchek, and now he's going back to L.A. to talk to the doctor that did his boat chips.
0: Yes.
3: Okay, very good. All right. Well, and can I say one more thing about Brady Singer?
0: Sure.
3: Okay, very good. I was mowing my lawn, and I remember going around my septic tank when Brady Singer took that stray ball off of his leg, and then he just hung in there. Remember that game? And he failed miserably, and it was a horrible game, and we lost. It was just horrible. And ever since that game, Brady Singer, who we did not trade, has been lights out, and I love it.
0: He's a bulldog. He's very flat line on the mound. He lacks all expression. His heart rate is a flat line, and he just goes out and in a lot of cases will give you six innings, give you close to a quality start, and there's going to be games where you cover your eyes, but at the end of the year, he's probably going to give you 32 starts and 160 innings.

0: That was good. That was some good stuff. This has been really good stuff tonight. Louisville, we go. Hey, Will, you're on 700 WLW.
1: Hey, Lance, just to continue on your last caller and what you said before about Brady Singer, I agree. He is an innings eater. He is so reliable, and there's so much value to that. And I don't think a lot of people appreciate that. And so I totally agree with what you're saying about Brady Singer and the fact that he just shows up and is so reliable and he doesn't miss starts often. And there's just a lot of value to that. So
0: yeah, and I think sometimes when people say a pitcher's an innings eater, I think the connotation includes, but he's not all that great. He just pitches innings. But in this case, Brady Singer's a damn good pitcher. And when you look at the track record and the peace of mind he gives a team, I'm going back now. Let's go back to 2021. He's made 27 starts, 29 starts, 32, 32. This year he's got 22. He's going to come close to 32 again. There's just a consistency to that.
1: Yeah, and I'd like to see, you know, I'd like to know what his the Reds' win-loss is with him as a starting pitcher. I don't know that. I'm sure if somebody put an AI agent to it, they could figure it out.
0: Yeah, let's see. Here you go. It is, let's see here. I should be able to give you that. I'm looking at it right now. No, I'll give it to you here in a second. Keep talking.
1: All right, well,
0: I'm sorry.
1: While you're looking at that, let me go on with my real question,
0: yes.
1: Which is something
0: yes.
1: very general. It's about leadership. And the question I have is, you know, if you ever played on any team, any sport, whether it be youth league or high school or college or professional, yeah, you have your coach, you have your manager in the locker room or the clubhouse, but there's got to be a player that's a leader. And this team for the last couple years has been a young team and I think has been lacking a leader, maybe a veteran or just somebody who is a voice that can lead. And last year, it seemed to me like maybe it was Brent Suter, who I love. I don't have anything against Brent Suter at all. I think he's great. I love him. But I don't think a relief pitcher can be your leader. And so my question is, you, who is part of the media, who is closer to the team than someone like me who's just a fan, what insight do you have about who is the leader in the clubhouse on this team, or the leaders, if there's more than one?
0: When I talk to people in a position to know, the names that most often are expressed to me, and it's from the standpoint of they may not be rah-rah guys, you may not see, and I think it's awfully difficult. I think people fall into a trap on the outside of thinking they know what leadership is or the form it comes in when you're not in the dugout or not on the team plane or in the team hotel. And I think it's like an easy word to say, but the name that is often presented to me is somebody like Tyler Stevenson. It's somebody like Spencer Steer. It's somebody like Brady Singer. And it's somebody like TJ Antone. And those aren't demonstrative guys who might throw things. It's more subtle. But I don't think they lack leadership. I think the lack of leadership card is played too easy by fans during losing times, and it just becomes the default of they lack leadership. And that's why I always push back and say, in reality, they lack talent. They need more talent. I don't want more leadership. I want more talent on this team. Does that make any sense?
1: Oh, it definitely makes sense, but you have to have both.
0: Yeah, but I guess the question becomes, how would any fan know what leadership looks like on the team?
1: And that's why I said I'm on the outside looking in, so I don't.
0: Yeah,
1: I don't know,
0: my point is, I've never had somebody say to me, who I've asked that question, who's in a better position to answer, I've never heard them say they don't have any. They give me names, they just aren't guys who outwardly are doing things that you would think, well, that's a leader. So I've never had it identified as something that really needs to improve with this team.
1: And I think you may have taken my question a little bit in the wrong way. I wasn't asking it in a critical way. I was asking it really in a curious way.
0: Oh, understood. Understood. Yeah, and I didn't mean most of that directed towards you. I meant in a bigger sense of people who talk about leadership lacking on this team. Yeah, please don't take it personally. I didn't intend it that way.

0: No, not at all.
1: Anything else?
0: You had that answer for us on Singer?
1: Yes. Sorry. They are in his starts. They are 9-13 when he starts this year.
0: Okay. All right. Thanks, Lance. Appreciate it.
1: There you go. Thank you, Will. I think that's a great line of conversation. I just, and again, not about him. I just think it's too easy to default to, they're a losing team. Boy, they could really use leaders, because leaders come in different ways, shapes, and forms. And most of the time, it's not something you're going to see when you're watching them between the lines. And how much can you see of them when they're in the dugout? How much of them can you see when they're in the clubhouse or on the plane and in the hotel? So that's why I ask people who are much more insightful and knowledgeable than me. And I get names like that, and I don't question it just because they're not, like, Spencer Steer's not a rah-rah guy. Scott Rolen wasn't a rah-rah guy. Let's do this. I'm way late. I'm getting a lot of this tonight. I'm late a lot of this show, which I guess is good because that means we've got a lot to talk about. 3-2 the final. Reds beat the Athletics. It's the Kelsey Chevrolet Extra Inning Show. 700 WLW.
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2: 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I'm Spinach, and I might be neglected, but at least I'm not Iceberg.
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1: Moving up on 11 o'clock, time flies when you're having fun and winning baseball games. Reds have won 3 straight, 3-2 the final tonight over the A's. We'll play the song about 1 hour from now. Let's see, what else was I going to mention? Let me just grab some calls. How about Montford Heights? Hey, Mark, you were on 700 WLW.
23: Hi, Lance. Hey. Talking about, I believe you said the pitcher from New York, is that correct?
1: Yes.
23: With the antics, yes, on the mound. You know, Nolan Ryan contributed his longevity and success with strong legs. And you have this guy, let's say he's struck out the side. His legs are, yes, gone. He's not going to give you longevity.
1: It's a great point. I would not want my pitcher jumping up in the air and landing on the ground on his knee every time he strikes somebody out.
23: Yeah, no, I don't know why management would even tolerate that. I mean, that's about them, not about the team.
1: That's the odd thing. Just a quick thought. I could understand maybe if he was doing that in rookie ball or A ball, but I would have thought somebody along the way would have said, hey, dude, you just can't keep doing this. And yet he's made it to the major leagues doing it. All right, go on. I'm sorry. Point number two.
23: No, the other thing with Green.
1: Yes.
23: Wasn't it last year that Krumchek recommended he had surgery? It may have been last year or the year before. And he refused, went out to California. The guy said, let's work through this. I don't think you need surgery. But then, yes, right before the season starts, they say, you need surgery.
1: Well, what he did, for clarity's sake, his doctor, Neil Eletrosh, said, I don't think you need elbow surgery. I think he got injections or whatever the process was. Then he went to spring training. It felt fine the rest of the offseason. He went to spring training. He started pitching again. Then the issue came back, and then it turned out to be the elbow chips, which had to be removed. But there's no question the timeline was delayed, and had he done it during the offseason, it would have put him on a much different timeline in terms of being ready for the season.
23: Yeah, so is that, and I know, I mean, they have choices, but is that, I mean, didn't Krumchek recommend surgery?
1: Yes.
23: Yeah, and so he went against that.
1: But I think every team would want somebody to have a second opinion, and everybody understands. I'll continue to fall back on this. Nobody wants to be cut on, and the initial choice was to bypass surgery because nobody wants to be cut. I don't want to be cut on. And yet it didn't work. The recommendation to have the surgery was the best recommendation. He just wanted to do everything he could to avoid that. It didn't work in the end.
23: But he didn't have surgery with Krumchek, did he? He went out to California.
1: No, it was the bone chips that was removed by Neil Eletrosh, the doctor he's seeing tomorrow, his doctor.
23: Yeah. So anyway, that's all I got.
1: Hey, that's all I need. Thank you. Enjoy your evening. Sure. Have a great day tomorrow. All right.
23: Sure.
1: Thank you. We put 2 hours? I forget. When did I start? More than that, 2.5 or so in the books. I've lost track. It's all running together. I've got 1 hour to go. That's all I know. And it will end with playing the song. and more of your calls between now and then at 513-749-7000, 1-800-THE-BIG-ONE. It's the Kelce Chevrolet Extra Inning Show on a winning night for the Reds and on 700 WLW.
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0: High gas prices having an unintended consequence. With your 11 o'clock report, I'm Lee Mowing. Breaking now. Despite reports of President Donald Trump claiming a possible deal will be reached in the next 48 hours with Iran, gas price averages remain over $4 a gallon nationwide. Those are likely to stay high until a long-term solution is reached to operate the Strait of Hormuz. Meantime, one industry is trying to figure out the next steps on the fly.
2: At the end of the day, until there is some sort of idea of what that shipping passage looks like, you still got companies that are reluctant to go through there. They're like, what is it going to be? Am I paying a toll? Am I not? Is it safe? Insurance companies are still reluctant. And they're trying to understand the new reality of the Strait after the war, whatever form it looks like, might be very different than it was before the war when ships could just pass through there.
0: ABC's Elizabeth Schulze. Now your latest traffic and weather together. The high amounts of traffic on eastbound 126 between Coleraine and Hamilton and just after Hamilton, that's cleared up on the OGO map. We're still seeing a little bit of heavy traffic beyond the US 52 exit on eastbound 275. That's due to construction and it being, you know, a two-lane highway for a little bit. So make sure you give yourself a little extra time throughout all the construction zones, but there's no accidents slowing you down.
6: Now, the latest forecast from the Jake Sweeney Chevrolet Weather Center. 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
3: On the way to our Thursday morning, it's warm and muggy, but clear. A morning low is 68. Now, for our Thursday, it's partly sunny and hot. Isolated afternoon storms are possible, a high of 88. At night, mostly cloudy with a chance of rain late, a low of 70. From your severe weather station, I'm 9 First Warning, Chief Meteorologist Steve Raleigh. 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
0: No rain in the tri-state. We're at 74 degrees. And for you Bengals fans, part of the season ticket or wait list, you will have training camp tomorrow. And if you're going, you got partly cloudy skies at around 77 degrees. And you'll leave with mostly cloudy skies at 84 degrees. That's thanks to Pella Windows and Doors of Greater Cincinnati. 30 years of making life brighter. Police continue to look into a rollover crash in Westchester Township that's caused serious injuries. It happened near the intersection of Union Center at Beckett, nearby Lakota West High. Police confirmed injuries, but we don't know how many were hurt, nor how serious these injuries are. WCTPD will release more information when it becomes available. The Middletown police officer convicted in allowing a 15-year-old boy to be assaulted while they're in handcuffs has resigned from the force. Jamie Patterson has officially left as of Tuesday afternoon. She encouraged and allowed an adult to use a belt to whip the teenager arrested inside their home, leaving visible marks. That child faced unruly behavior and domestic violence charges. Patterson is due for sentencing August 25th. She's facing up to 90 days in jail and paying a fine of $1,500 for two dereliction of duty counts.
6: 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Sports.
0: It's just another series win for the Reds after the All-Star break. It's a 3-2 win over the Athletics. Rhett Lauder picks up the victory. He goes six innings, allowing two runs on four hits and two walks with three strikeouts. Noelvi Marte, Jose Trevino, and Matt McClain each driving in a run. Cincinnati will go for the sweep of Sacramento tomorrow afternoon. We got on the big one starting at 11:40 with the inside pitch. 12:40 first pitch from Andrew Abbott. Before today's game, starter Hunter Green was placed on the injured list with right elbow soreness. The Reds have called up reliever Luis May for his roster spot. It's now 10 in a row for the Yawls. They knock out Sussex County in 10 innings, 5-3. Miners had the bases loaded in the ninth with no outs, but could not score. Brandon Bobo's 2-RBI double wins it for Florence in the 10th. Yawls go for the sweep tomorrow night. UC men's basketball concluding their trip to the Baja Mar Summer League with a 107-66 dismantling of the University of Calgary. Miles Colvin leading the Bearcats with 25 points in 19 minutes. And Cyclones signed defender Matt Hellickson to the 2026-27 roster. Season opens in 72 days. Cincinnati visits the Indy Fuel. Your next update is at 11:30 with breaking news anytime. I'm Lee Mowen, News Radio 700 WLW.
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1: 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I'm Lance McAllister and the Kelsey Chevrolet Extra Inning Show brought to you on a winning night. 3-2, your final score. Noeve Marte lifted a tie-breaking sacrifice fly in the sixth inning. Rhett Lauder tosses six innings of two-run baseball. The Reds' bullpen closes it out with three shutout innings. The Reds take another series. That's 5-1 in series since the All-Star break. They are 12-6 since the break. The A's dropped their sixth in a row. They've lost 9 of 10 and 23 of their last 28. Offense only managed 6 hits. They struck out 11 times, including the first 8 outs of the game were strikeouts, but they find a way again. And I'll go back to the word that Rhett Lauder used in the postgame where he said they are playing free. And loose, and finding a way to win baseball games. They'll go for the sweep tomorrow afternoon. Andrew Abbott will start in place of Hunter Green, who lands on the injured list. Let's review our power player of the game, presented by Cincinnati Tax Resolution, powered by TOEF, 513-513-TOEF. If you have a massive IRS tax problem, don't live in fear. TOEF is here. We'll go Matt McClain for the home run. He lined it the other way. Home run number 9, his first home run since June the 7th. By the way, Matt McClain also working on a 99-game errorless streak at second base, second longest to Brandon Phillips. I think Brandon got to 109, maybe. 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I'm going to go with Rhett Lauder. That's back-to-back quality starts. 6 innings tonight, 2 runs. Gave up a home run 6 pitches into the game. Bounced back from that. Last 3 starts, an earned run average of 318. Remember the start he had at Coors? 2 1/3, 11 hits, 8 runs. It was tough to watch. Since then, 17 innings, only 10 hits, only 4 walks, and an earned run average of 318. Rhett Lauder rolling for the hometown team. All right, let's head back out to the phones. How about Darren, who is next? Hey, Darren, welcome to the Kelsey Chevrolet Extra Inning Show.
9: Hey, Lance, how's it going?
1: I'm okay. How about you?
9: Good, man. I don't know if you recall, back in the day, Hunter Green, he's a hot topic these days. He was like LeBron, if you remember. He was like the chosen one on the cover of Sports Illustrated, right?
1: Yes.
9: Yeah, so why aren't we talking about him being like Shohei and talking about him playing the field?
1: I would assume
9: it's a full season.
1: Well, I would assume the first answer would be he hasn't played shortstop since 2016, so it's been a decade.
9: I'm not even talking about shortstop. I'm saying get him out of being a starting pitcher because he can't do a full season.
1: Okay, so what do you want him to do? I'm confused.
9: I think he would be better than anybody batting under 200. Give him a shot.
1: Okay. Again, as what I said, he hasn't been a hitter for a decade, and you want him to hit in the major leagues now?
9: Michael Jordan could do it in the minor leagues. Give him
1: He did it in Double A. But I appreciate your creativity. But let's not be silly. Michael Jordan got to Double A. Hunter Green graduated in 2016 from high school when he was a hitter. It's now 2026. So I think we can safely set that one aside as an idea. Jim is on 700 WLW. Hey, Jim.
10: Hey, Lance. How you doing?
1: I'm hanging in there. How about you?
10: I'm okay. I tell you what, you're a professional. Do a fantastic job. So let you know that.
1: It's very kind of you.
10: One thing I was going to say is when you were talking about that Hal King game a couple weeks ago. I was there. And it's a foggy memory. I remember the place just went bananas. And I thought it was the second game of the doubleheader, but you said it was the first game.
1: Yes.
10: Of the doubleheader.
1: Yes, and it saved the season and turned it around. I think had they lost the first one, they would have fallen 12 or 13 games back of the Dodgers.
10: Yeah, the crowd went crazy. I went to the 72 World Series, Reds and A's. I was 8 years old. And, I was struck by the fact that they all had long hair and afros and the Reds were clean shaven.
1: Yes. In fact, the A's owner, Charlie Finley, the A's owner was paying his players to grow mustaches. He wanted them all to have mustaches.
10: And I remember the one game Morgan was on first, and I don't know if it was by the blue or blue moon, I mean, they threw over like 15 times in a row or something. It was wild.
1: But I was
10: born in Houston. We moved to Mason in 69 when I was 5. Well, I've always been kind of weird, been an Astros fan, but everybody I know is Reds fans, and it's just sad. And you don't see a lot of hope on the horizon, really. You know, but
1: yeah. Unfortunately, it's in the big picture, very dark times. I'll take a 3-game winning streak when I can get it, but they've got a lot of work to do. Hey, Jim, I really enjoyed this. I hope you'll call again sometime.
10: All right, thanks a lot.
1: All right, thank you. Let's go track the machine in honor of the 50th anniversary of the 1976 Big Red Machine. 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They hopped to it 50 years ago tonight. You know what the Big Red Machine was doing? They were playing at Dodger Stadium. It was a Thursday night. They beat the Dodgers 3-2. Took a 3-0 lead to the bottom of the sixth before the Dodgers scored. Don Sutton was reached for an RBI single by George Foster. Dave Concepcion had an RBI single. Tony Perez in the sixth homered off of Don Sutton. Pete had a 3-hit night. His batting average was .335 50 years ago tonight. He also struck out twice. Pete didn't strike out twice in a game very often, had a double in the game. And Freddie Norman, the little lefty, tosses a complete game 7-hitter, allows 2 runs. He lowered his earned run average to 2.25. On a Thursday night in Los Angeles 50 years ago, there were 46,095 on hand at Dodger Stadium to see the Reds beat the Dodgers. The Reds with the win moved to 70-39 on the season. They had a 10-game lead over the LA Dodgers. That is Tracking the Machine, presented by Brandstetter's Kangaroo. More of your calls ahead. Reds 3, Athletics 2. 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
1: 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I'll go PCA, Pete Crow Armstrong. Two homers tonight. He's got 26. It was this afternoon. And Shohei Ohtani in the same game hit two home runs. He's got 26. And let's go down to the farm, since Kelsey Chevrolet does that as well. The news on Nicola Dolo today, pitching for AAA Louisville, 4 1/3 innings, 5 hits, 3 runs, 2 walks. He struck out 4, threw a wild pitch, 65 pitches, 37 strikes. Did not report any issues with the blister, so that's good because he was using a new grip. Edwin Arroyo, 0-for-3 with a walk today. He played shortstop. Will Benson, tough day, 0-for-4, 4 strikeouts, batting .231 since he went back to Louisville. Juan Brito, who the Reds got in the trade on the deadline, the player who was designated for assignment by the Guardians, started at second base, went 1-for-3. At Chattanooga, how bad was the night for the Lookouts? They played a doubleheader. They got one hit in the first game. They got two hit in the second game. Yikes. Lost 4-0 and 4-1. Dayton Dragons got beat 13-5 tonight. John Michael Fail, their catcher. Two hits, a double, two ribbies, and two runs scored. He's an incredible story. It's like the all-time leader in career home runs in NAIA baseball, and the Reds discovered him with the help of Eddie Tobensee. We talked about him a year or so ago. Daytona tonight, Game 1, Steele Hall had a couple of walks and scored a run in Game 1 of their doubleheader. And, the other Dayton note, the Dragons got from the Arizona Complex League tonight the Reds' second-round pick this year. Eric Becker played at the University of Virginia, was the 58th player taken overall in the draft. The Reds signed him for $1.65 million for the bonus. He's rated as their number 8 prospect in the organization. He was assigned to Dayton today. He's now the highest-rated player for the Dayton Dragons at number 8. In 3 seasons at Virginia, he hit .348. Don't forget that Kelsey pre-owned deal of the week. It's a 2021 Volkswagen Atlas Cross Sport. 75,000 miles, unparalleled driving experience, an exceptional SUV, a true standout. 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All right, back to the phones. Man, everybody's talking Reds tonight. Holy cow, this is awesome. Finley, we go. And John, you are on 700 WLW.
0: Hey, Lance, thanks for the time. Tonight's win was a good one because it's one of those games, and anytime you need to go on a win streak, you need to have those games where other guys contribute. So you didn't get a big night from L.A. or South Stewart, but you got Trevino with a big hit. You got Marte with a couple of hits. You got McLean with a home run. I mean, so you got contributions from other guys, and then Rhett Lauder, he's had some struggles, but he's pitched better of late. So those are all good signs.
1: That's a great point on the contributors and the number of guys who are feeling good going home tonight, because you can only, you know, Ellie and Sal will carry this team a lot of the time, but they can't do it all the time. And it's not even like they had bad nights tonight. It was just, as you said, other guys stepped up and added to the mix.
0: And that's been kind of the big problem this year from a consistency standpoint, is that you just haven't had enough. It seems like the LA or Sal have to have big games for us to win. And over the course of a long season, that's just not possible. Even the superstars can't carry you every single night. So you need to have those nights where other guys can come along. So I do think it's still a long shot for us to get back in it, but I do think, and I thought this all along, this isn't a last place team. I think this team's better than the Pirates and the Cardinals, and don't look now, but we're really closing the gap on those two teams really quickly right now.
1: Yeah, no doubt about that. No doubt. Hey, John, good hearing from you.
0: Thanks, Lance.
1: Thanks for checking in. I'll give you a stat of the night. You know, I love stats. Now, this one makes no sense whatsoever. And let me preface all this by saying, I am not saying there's a direct correlation to this. I like anomalies. I like things that make no sense. You ready for this? When Ke'Bryan Hayes starts, the Reds are 28-21. When Ke'Bryan Hayes hasn't started, the Reds are 27-37. So they're 7 over when he starts. They're 10 under when he doesn't. That's just a freaky number. And I like freaky numbers and stats. And I noticed that one earlier in the game notes. It added tonight's win to it. 28-21. They're 7 over. Now, and again, for the record, if you think, there's certainly a direct correlation. Let me give you this. In their wins this year, he's hitting 154. In their losses, he's hitting 125. And overall, he's hitting 143. And updated through tonight, he went 0 for 3. He's batting 139. I'd like to know. I know he was hurt. I'd like to know somebody at this stage of the season who, let me pull up how many plate appearances he has. He's hitting 139. He's had 166, now 169 plate appearances, and he's hitting 139. I mean, what? I always joke, it's like the SAT. You should get a built-in number just for signing your name, and he's hitting 139. Mount Washington is the next stop, and Dave is on 700 WLW. Hey, Dave.
3: Lance, I don't think Lou Gehrig was the luckiest man in the world. I think it's Ke'Bryan Hayes with that paycheck he gets every 2 weeks. My God in heaven. You want to talk about freaky? You want to talk about creative? Lance, I got one for you.
1: Yes.
3: I don't know if this has ever crossed your mind. But
1: oh, boy.
3: No? And has anybody ever thought about Hunter Green being a closer?
1: Yes, it has been brought up before. I think it's a fair question. My only thought would be, and maybe I'm making too much out of this, he's had a Tommy John, he's had the bone chip procedure, he's got this issue. Does that lend itself to somebody pitching multiple times a week, having to get up and down, warming up a couple of times a night, a couple of times a week? What does that do for the elbow as opposed to being regimented and having having your rest and pitching once every 5 days? I don't know what that would do to the elbow, but it might be worth considering based on the results.
3: Lance, when you got a 2% chance of making a playoffs with, what, 40, 45 games left?
1: Yep.
3: I mean, why not? Why not? And my next creative point is, what's it going to take to get Mike Trout here? I think he can hit about 50 dongs in this stadium.
1: Oh, now wait a minute. Now wait a minute. Mike Trout is still owed.
3: You want to get creative here on a Wednesday night? Let's do it. Let's bring in Trout, and I think he can add some pop to the lineup. But you know what the hell.
1: I appreciate your enthusiasm and your creativity, and I thank you for your call.
3: All right, brother.
1: All right, have a good night. Now, for the record, and I'm all for getting freaky, but there's a line you draw in the sand with your freakiness. I don't even know what's happening now with this conversation. I just know this. Next season, Mike Trout will be 35 years old. Do you know how much he makes next season? $37 million. Do you know how much he makes the following year? $37 million. Ask me how much he makes in 2029. $37 million. In 3030, he makes $37 million. So let me do my Butler math here. That's four more years on the contract at 37. That's 8, carry the 2, 148. He is still owed $148 million next year forward. That is taking freakiness to an irresponsible level. Can you imagine if the Reds added that to their payroll? Let's take a timeout on that note. I need to regroup. It's the Kelsey Chevrolet Extra Inning Show, 700 WLW.
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4: The judge's gavel makes TPS officially terminated. With your 11:30 report, I'm Lee Mowen. Breaking now. U.S. District Judge Ana Reyes entered the order earlier today, making Haitians previously protected now here illegally. Now Homeland Security is going after those who were saved from horrific conditions in Haiti, a place that's still ruled unsafe to fly to. The over 350,000 Haitians are now being tracked with ankle monitors at their check-ins.
5: Now what we're hearing is that some former TPS holders, specifically in Ohio, are being told to report to DHS, and some are being outfitted with ankle monitors. Some are being told to come in on a later date. But while the use of these ankle monitors is nothing new, this is a new tactic to target Haitians for removal. They're also being told not to travel outside of a 75-mile radius.
4: ABC's Armando Garcia. Now the latest traffic and weather together. No accidents to report. Traffic appears to be moving smoothly around the tri-state.
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6: On the way to daybreak Thursday, it's mostly clear, a 7 a.m. temperature of 68. As for our Thursday, partly cloudy, we do have a chance for an isolated afternoon storm or two, a high of 88. At night, becoming mostly cloudy, a chance of rain late and a low of 70. From your severe weather station, I'm 9 First Warning, Chief Meteorologist Steve Raleigh. 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
4: For you Bengals season ticket holders and waitlist members, you got a pretty nice day to go to training camp tomorrow. Partly cloudy skies, and you'll enter at about 76 degrees and leave at about 84. 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We've learned just how many jobs Procter & Gamble has cut thus far, 4,300 across the world. It's part of the Cincinnati company's two-year restructuring plans aimed at eliminating up to 7,000 non-manufacturing positions by next June. We don't know how many of these jobs were here in Cincinnati, where the headquarters are. This news is revealed after the near $4 billion deal to acquire South Carolina-based supplement maker Thorne. We've also learned 80 Acre Farms, who earlier this week announced they will wind down their operations, had a potential buyer lined up. We don't know who this buyer could have been, but we did find out the deal collapsed Sunday evening, which led to the shutdown announcement on Monday. 272 employees work at the company's Hamilton and Florence locations. And after 120 years of serving downtown Cincinnati, Botsaki's Hat Shop will shut the doors for good next month. Owner Gus Miller spent the last 75 years greeting customers daily. He also told Local 12 his favorite customer was the president of the United States. Rita Miller, Gus's wife, says there'll be plenty of hats for sale before the doors close. Your next update is with Travis Laird at midnight with Breaking News Anytime. I'm Lee Mowen, News Radio 700 WLW.
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23: 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Pandora was still trying to be kind of like radio in a way. 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
1: 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It's the Kelsey Chevrolet Extra Inning Show. Reminder, stick around after the midnight news. Kevin Gordon's got the ATN, America's Truckin' Network. Thanks to everybody who's contributed tonight, who follows on Twitter. I'm at Lance McAllister. I've also got a Facebook page, if that's your thing. Jump into the conversation that's been ongoing about the Reds and more. Lance McAllister Sports Talk. To follow along on Facebook. And thanks to everybody who's called tonight. Man, hanging out. Let's be honest. It is August. It's August the 5th. The Reds are in last place. It's 11:37, and I've got people still wanting to talk Reds. That is very cool. What was not cool, when the game ended in 2 hours and 22 minutes, I looked at my watch and I said, holy crap, I'm going to have a really long extra inning show tonight. And, I'm not going to have enough time to get to everything I was going to try to get to tonight. So let's get to some more calls. How about Montgomery we go. Mark, how are you?
24: Good, man. How are you?
1: I'm hanging in there.
24: Hey, a couple things here. You look at this situation right now. I mean, how can you next year go into the season, if there is a season, but let's just say when the season finally resumes again, how do you go in and tell the fans that, yeah, we're going to be competitive when you're going to start out with, you don't know if Hunter Green's going to pitch at all or how much he's going to pitch. You don't know what Lodolo is going to give you. You've got a young guy like Burns. who basically will be in his second year, and you know he's still going to be on a limitation of pitches in his second year. And then you know,
1: and you probably won't have Brady. Probably won't have Brady Singer.
24: Well, I mean, yeah, I mean, but you know, here's where I'm going with this. Okay, if you don't sign Brady Singer, if he doesn't come back, and I realize you're going to have to pay him a lot of money, but you got no pitcher on that staff that basically is probably going to, that's given you more than 100 or 120 innings in any season. How do you sell that to your fans?
1: It's going to be awfully tough. Now, for fairness sake, you left out Andrew Abbott. He could do that. But you're asking, I mean, there are big, when, I mean, who would have thought you'd be going into a season where Hunter Green and Nicolodolo again are going to have question marks around him? And I don't know how they work around that. It's not like you can go out and get two better pitchers to protect yourself, but it's not like you can count on those two. So that's the frustrating thing. They're going to be caught in between, and they're going to roll the dice, and they're going to cross their fingers, and it's going to be, if we're healthy, we've got a chance, and yet they're never healthy.
24: Well, that's the point. They've never shown they can. And even Andrew Abbott, you know, the last couple of years, he's kind of run out of gas the last 2 months.
1: Yes.
24: So
1: yes,
24: I don't know. you talk about rolling the dice. You got a better chance of playing blackjack in Las Vegas and winning. I mean, it's funny as it is, but it's absolutely the truth. And
1: we're going to be back into that situation talking about depth and lack of depth and looking and saying there's nothing ready at AAA, and it's just the same cycle.
24: Well, you know, I guess the only thing you can say, if they extend an offer to Stevenson and Singer and they don't accept, they get a compensation pick. And the last one they got with Nick Castellanos worked out pretty well, I would say, at this
1: point. Yes.
24: For people that don't know, that was Sal Stewart. So,
1: yep, no doubt,
24: but,
1: no doubt.
24: You know, you're talking another 4 or 5 years before those come to fruition. So good luck with that.
1: I was at the King game, too.
24: I was there.
1: Oh, man, how about that? Two people in one night. Wow.
24: I can tell you where I was sitting, too. I was sitting up in the Red Loge boxes up in left field watching that, eating one of those charity popsicles or whatever they were. I remember it like yesterday.
1: So. Oh, I love it. I love it. Thanks, Mark.
24: Take care.
1: All right, you as well. A quick thought on the qualifying offer. I said this last night. I'm going to stick with this. If I'm Brady Singer, the qualifying offer is 1 year, $22 million. And if you offer it and the player declines, then you get a draft pick. If you offer it and the player accepts it, you've got him, like Nick Martinez. If I'm Brady Singer, and I think he'll be 30 years old later this month, and I'm offered a one-year chance to make $22 million, I am absolutely taking that, and then I'll be a free agent when I'm 31. And if I'm Tyler Stevenson, who's 29, and I'm offered 1 year, $22 million, I am taking it, and I'll be a free agent when I'm 30 the following season. I am absolutely taking 1 year, $22 million if I'm either guy. And if that happens, and the Reds get stuck paying, I don't mean stuck in a mean way that I don't want them, but 1 year, $22 million on this team's payroll, the way they treat their payroll, good luck fielding a team. Norwood we go, and then Maryland we go. Holy cow, let's get Bill and then John. Hey, Bill, you are on 700 WLW.
11: Hey, I just want to say that we've only had really two bad months. You know, if we would have played 500 ball in May and 500 ball in June, we wouldn't be having any of this talk about next year. We'd be worried about how many games are we behind Milwaukee.
1: Well, unfortunately, they have played the rest of the season, and they're 15 and a half games out of first place.
11: I'm looking at the schedule coming up. September,
1: yes.
11: I mean, oh, my. I think I've seen 27 Yankees on there. Yeah, it's going to be rough.
1: Yes, it's yeah. not pretty.
11: They go Milwaukee, L.A., Milwaukee again. It looked like they went to L.A. like three times, and I don't know. It's crazy. But
1: and then they got the Cubs, and then they got the Braves, and
11: right. I mean, who makes the schedule? Why? I know they made the wild card last year, but they were the third wild card, and it's like it's almost like the Bengals used to be. We used to get the toughest schedules.
1: I mean, it is rather.
11: How's this schedule done?
1: It's incredible to think they play the Brewers, then they play the Dodgers, then they go back to playing the Brewers again, and then they go back to playing the Dodgers. I never recall a sequence where you went.
11: Me neither.
1: Team Brewers, Dodgers, Brewers, Dodgers. That's incredible.
11: Yeah. It is. I mean, I don't know who made the schedule, but how do they do that anyway? Do they do football and you?
1: It's computer. Believe it or not, up until like, I don't know, 20 years ago, it was a husband and wife who did it. It's an

0: One, if you cut Key Brian Hayes, you still owe him almost $30 million. And if you cut Matt McClain, who would you move to second base right now?
1: Well, that's the bigger problem. We need to get rid of the general manager because he's also the problem.
0: Well, I would agree with that. I would not want Nick Kroll running this organization beyond this season under any circumstance, because I wouldn't want him running this organization beyond 11:47 tonight. But it is what it is.
1: As far as the Dolo, he's another guy I'd get rid of. He never pitches.
0: Who's that?
1: Lodolo.
0: Nick Lodolo.
1: I would get rid of him also.
0: Well, I understand your frustration with that. I think they're going to try and see if this new grip works and alleviates the blisters, but something's got to be done because he's not reliable. You can't count on him because of the blister issues.
1: Yeah, and that's the thing. I would probably shut Burns down because, you know, the September schedule is so brutal. They're not going to make the playoffs, so
0: well, but they don't want to shut him down because they want him to experience pitching from April all the way through a season. They want him to feel 162 games. They're going to do that by, you know, probably limiting him to 5 innings per start. He might have a 4-inning start sometime, might even move him to the bullpen. But the last thing they want to do is shut him down because he still has yet to experience a full major league season, and that's their goal. And, John, I thank you for checking in tonight. Thanks for hanging out till 11:47 on a Wednesday night. Let me quickly do a couple of things that happened on this date in Reds history. On this date, 1990, Joe Morgan was inducted into the Baseball Hall of Fame, along with pitcher Jim Palmer. The ceremonies were actually rained out, and due to the rain, they moved him to a high school indoor the next day. This date, 1986, Hall of Famer Steve Carlton strikes out Eric the Red for his 4,000th career strikeout. And in 1985 on this date, the Reds game against the Padres at Riverfront is postponed by a player strike. Games the following day were also postponed, but the dispute was quickly resolved and baseball returned 2 years later. You know, of all the things I think I know about baseball, I'm not sure I remembered it being in 1985 that there was a 2-day strike. I remember strikes and lockouts and work stoppages. I don't think I remember 1985, a 2-day strike when it was all said and done. There you go. We'll head down the stretch and check the scoreboard and play the song. It's the Kelsey Chevrolet Extra Inning Show, 700 WLW.
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21: The guy, home with the 0-2. Swing and a miss. He struck him out. Tied him up with a fastball up and in. That's it. Reds win it. 3-2 over the A's tonight at Great American Ballpark. The Reds have taken the first two games of this three-game set and locked up yet another series victory. That makes it 5 of 6 series since the All-Star break that the Reds have won. Holy cow, what is happening? I have no idea, but they're finding ways to win. Welcome back to the Kelsey Chevrolet Extra Inning Show. Coming up at midnight, your news, and then Kevin Gordon has the ATN, America's Trucking Network. 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Tomorrow afternoon, 12:40 first pitch, 11:40 inside pitch. Reds go for the sweep. Andrew Abbott takes the ball in place of Hunter Green. 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Blue Jays beat the Astros 5-4 in 10 innings. Eric Clements hit a 2-run homer. The Cubs sweep the Dodgers. The Dodgers have dropped 6 in a row. They're 10-15 in their last 25 games. Pete Armstrong, 2 homers. Shohei, 2 homers. Cubs won 7-6. Rangers shut out the Giants 6-0. Tampa Bay shut out Colorado. Nick Martinez on his birthday. 5 2/3 innings, no runs, lowered his ERA to 2.65, raised his record to 11-3, and I had him on my bench on my fantasy team because I was scared to pitch him at Coors Field coming off a game where he gave up 6 runs in 6 innings. I'm an idiot. Orioles beat the Angels 5-2. They hit 3 home runs. They'll go for the sweep tomorrow of that series. Mets beat Cleveland 6-5 in 10 innings. The story, though, the Guardians had a 22-year-old named Angel Genoa who made his Major League debut. He singled on the very first pitch he saw. He proceeded to collect 4 hits. He's the first Guardians player in franchise history to collect 4 hits in his Major League debut. Can you imagine doing that? I mean, first pitch you ever see, single, fine, great, that's a cool story. 4 hits in your debut? The Nationals beat the Phillies 10-4 in 11 innings. They scored 6 runs in the 11th, including Miles Michaelis, the pitcher, pinch hit, a pitcher pinch hit, and laid down a safety squeeze to drive in a run. The Red Sox win again, 7 straight. 25 of their last 28 and 30 of their last 35. That's just so ridiculous. They've won 30 of their last 35. Oh, man. The Yankees. Where's that Yankees score? I don't see. Wait a minute. Do I have Yankees and Cardinals on my sheet here, but I don't have a final score. Oh, there it is. Cardinals over the Yankees, 3-1, your final. The Braves beat the Marlins. Braves have won 7 in a row. Bryce Elder, 7 innings, 1 hit. Kansas City beat the Twins 2-1. Noah Cameron struck out 8. He went 8 innings. The Brewers beat the Pirates 4-2. Milwaukee is 71-43. Kyle Harrison struck out 8 straight batters, going to the through 6 innings, and then developed cramps in both calves and had to leave the game. He had struck out 8 in a row, and he was done. That is your scoreboard, brought to you by John Burns and our friends at Encore Technologies. Let's see, final notes. Happy birthday to Bernie Carbo, the former Red, 79 years old today. He was their first-round pick in 1965. They took somebody named Johnny Bench in the second round that year. Bernie Carbo finished second in Rookie of the Year voting, hit 21 home runs, had a 12-year career. Spent 3.5 years with the Reds and kind of, he didn't get along with Sparky. He was kind of a free spirit, I guess. And the Reds eventually traded him, played for 6 teams, hit the iconic pinch hit 3-run home run in the bottom of the 9th of game 6 of the 75 World Series, which kept the Red Sox alive. And then Carlton Fisk did his thing. And then after he retired, he had gone to cosmetology school. He opened up a hairdressing salon after his playing days. Bernie Carbo, 79 years old today. All right, that's it. I'm done. Reds win 3-2 over the A's. They'll go for the sweep tomorrow. I thank Drew Westerheide for hanging out tonight and producing the show. I can't thank you enough for staying up on a Wednesday night on August the 5th and talking Reds baseball. I'm going to leave you with, for the second night in a row, the song. This has been the Kelsey Chevrolet Extra Inning Show. Kevin Gordon has the ATN After News. Drew, hit it!

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1: You can play the whole song. I'll go on late for the song. Embattled Northeast Ohio Congressman Max Miller flatly refusing to abandon his reelection bid with the Midnight Report. Travis Laird breaking now. Miller is defying mounting Republican panic over devastating domestic abuse allegations. The political firestorm is an unprecedented family feud after his former father-in-law, Senator Bernie Moreno, publicly declared Miller unfit to serve. The House Ethics Committee has officially launched an investigation into claims Miller scolded and threatened Emily Moreno, but Miller maintains his innocence. Former House Ethics Committee Chairman Charlie Dent says matters like this are extremely unusual for the panel, as members typically resign.
2: Truthfully, matters like this, oftentimes the Ethics Committee would never get to them because the member who's been accused, in this case, Representative Miller, would ordinarily resign because they feel shame. They don't want their families and their constituents to have to go through this further public airing of their issues and humiliation. And so they leave.
1: That audio courtesy of ABC News. Miller's insisting he will run in November, and he boasts a 2-to-1 campaign cash advantage, leaving local Republican chairs with a tight Monday deadline to force any ballot replacements. Now, let's take a look at the latest traffic and weather together. Everything seems to be moving pretty good. No major accidents or slowdowns to report.
0: Now, the latest forecast from the Jake Sweeney Chevrolet Weather Center. 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
3: On the way to our Thursday morning, it's warm and muggy, but clear. A morning low is 68. Now, for our Thursday, it's partly sunny and hot. Isolated afternoon storms are possible, a high of 88. At night, mostly cloudy with a chance of rain late, a low of 70. From your severe weather station, I'm 9 First Warning Chief Meteorologist Steve Raleigh. 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
1: Heading to Bengals training camp tomorrow. Doors are at 9:25. Should be about 74 degrees and partly cloudy. That game day forecast, thanks to Pella Windows and Doors of Greater Cincinnati, 30 years of making life brighter. Right now, 72 degrees. 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Local business, Cincinnati-based grocery giant Kroger has settled a wrongful death lawsuit filed 5 years ago. The family of dairy manager Evan Seifried claimed he was driven to suicide in the Cincinnati suburb of Milford after store managers harassed and bullied him for wearing a COVID mask. Kroger tried to escape trial under the common law suicide rule, but a Hamilton County Common Pleas Court judge rejected the corporate pitch, forcing the settlement. Trump administration decertifying a tri-state healthcare network serving 7 million people, Secretary Robert F. Kennedy Jr. has begun shutting down Kentucky-based organ donor agency Network for Hope, citing safety failures where surgeons prepped to harvest organs from patients who were showing signs of life. The group strongly disagrees. They plan to appeal. Two Warren County prison employees at Lebanon Correctional are facing charges in an inmate's death. Officer Jeremy Roberts is charged with assault for pepper spraying LaSalle Allen 6 times while Allen was restrained and on the ground. Roberts and a nurse, Tiffany Ramsey, faced dereliction of duty for delaying medical vital checks by 10 minutes. Cincinnati City Council has voted unanimously for $2 million in flood relief to rescue reeling East Side homeowners. The emergency municipal funding bypasses unlikely federal assistance, bringing direct cleanup aid to over 100 flood-damaged East Side homes and local businesses in recovery. A Claremont County urologist being held on a $1 million bond, charged with raping a developmentally disabled patient, 63-year-old Michael Rousseau, already confessed to the state medical board. According to county prosecutors, he's been permanently removed from all clinical medical practice. Ohio breathes safer as the state reaches a clean air milestone 20 years in the making. The federal EPA confirms all 88 Ohio counties officially meet national quality standards following significant reductions in ozone and lead benchmark levels in Cleveland and in Canton. And finally, a crushing blow to the winner Reds rotation as star pitcher Hunter Green heads back to the injured list with a recurring right elbow soreness. Green's returning to a Los Angeles specialist to assess that injury just five just 5 starts after missing the first 3 months of the season. Your Midnight News is a service of Progressive Insurance. Next update's 12:30. Breaking news anytime. Travis Laird, News Radio 700 WLW.
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8: Welcome aboard. Thanks for tuning in on this Thursday morning. Yesterday afternoon, I had an opportunity to be out on the deck a lot doing show prep. And it was interesting because they had just cut the grass and everything and around the condo complex. And, of course, my allergies are kicking in a little bit. And I all summer long, I haven't had much problem. But all of a sudden, this last day, they're kicking in. But I was out there and I was smelling some stuff. And I said, hey, hun, can I talk to my wife? I said, can you come out here? And do you recognize this smell? Because my nose, I don't really have what they call the olfactory senses. The sniffer, so to speak. And when you live in the Ohio Valley, the way we do, if you don't have sinus problems, you will if you move here. And I've got sinus problems. The only time I didn't was several years ago when I was down in Little Rock, Arkansas. And I had been down there for like 3 weeks doing the show. And one morning I woke up and I was like, what am I? I'm smelling everything. Is this what this smells like and all that sort of stuff? And it came to fruition because my wife, we would go to Yankee Candle and she would always say, hey, what do you think of this smell? And I'm like, I don't know. I'd almost have to bury my nose in the jar and barely get any kind of a scent from it. But one weekend I came back from Little Rock, Arkansas, because it was down there. Sure, I may have mentioned this before. Her company was going to transfer her down there. They never did, which was disappointing. And it wound up being where I would drive back and forth to Cincinnati every other weekend, 9.5-hour drive. But while I was down there, my nose cleared up completely. And we went to, around the area, around the station here, Kenwood Mall. And I walked in there and we were at one end of the mall. And I said, there's a Yankee Candle facility in here, a store in here, isn't there? And she said, yeah, well, that's at the clear other end of the mall. That's how much my nose had improved just being down in Little Rock. And we often tease each other. And I said, well, you know, based on my hearing, because I can hear a pin drop out in the woods. And her, between her sniffer, I mean, she could smell anything. I mean, it is incredible, the stuff that she can pick up. And I said, we tease each other from time to time. I said, you know, we could probably survive in the woods if we had to, because based on my hearing and based on your smelling, we could probably either hear or smell anything coming that would be of any kind of a danger. But anyway, I was sitting on the deck and I asked her, you know, what are you smelling? She goes, it's kind of like a little bit of a hay smell to it, because, you know, it's been, well, we got a lot of rain, but for some reason the ground absorbed it. And so the grass was, I don't know, it was a little dry. But the smell that came back to me when I was thinking about it goes back to the days of high school and then college football, those two-a-day practices, you know, in the morning and then in the afternoon at about 3 o'clock in the, 2 o'clock, 3 o'clock in the afternoon, the height of the heat. And you're on the football field, and a lot of the, you know, where you're playing, where you're scrimmaging and all that sort of stuff, that ground gets pretty well torn up. So there's a lot of bare patches, a lot of dust and the grass, and it's kind of got this hay smell to it and dusty smell. And all these memories started flooding back to me about these two-a-days and going back to that period of time playing football. And it was kind of a relaxing feeling, so to speak. And I, you know, to this day, I still enjoy going out on the deck, no matter what temperature it is out there, getting a little bit of a sweat on. I don't mind sweating. And I guess it all comes back to, you know, playing sports and that type of thing, and being a kid and going out and just getting sweaty in the afternoons. And it reminds me of having fun and enjoying what you're doing, which led me to think of, you know, I'm sitting out there and I'm thinking, you know, there isn't a time of the day, there isn't a time of the year that I don't enjoy being out on the deck. I have been out, you know, after the show, I'll be out. Sometimes I'll go out there, come home, come out on the deck. And I'll be up till like 5 o'clock in the morning, 6 o'clock in the morning, when the sun rises and it's so beautiful, so calm and everything, calm at night. There have been times when I get up, and be out there at noon. I'll be out there at 3 o'clock. I'll be out there at 8 o'clock. And I just never get tired of the view. I never get tired of the sounds and everything going on. Also, you know, I try to stay out there as long as I can until the temperatures really get low. And we got a kind of a little bit of a space heater out there, but it's not really all that good. So when the temperatures really dip down in the 30s and whatever, it's not really good for the computer. So you can't be out there during that time. So, you know, I'm stuck coming in the house, but anytime I can get out on the deck, it is just absolutely enjoyable. And, you know, it's one of those things where, you know, I've talked about this for a number of years. You've got to get a certain satisfaction out of everything that you do, no matter what it is. And I always kind of wondered what that was. And I think I picked it up a little bit from my father. My father was a World War II veteran. And he always seemed like whatever it was that he was doing, he enjoyed it. He never complained. He never bitched, moaned, and complained and all that sort of stuff. Very even-tempered, etc. And it came down to one time we were talking and he goes, you know, Kevin, he said, you know, as long as I'm not on the battlefield and I'm not dodging bullets and I'm not sleeping, you know, on the ground and stuff, as long as I have a roof over my head, 3 square meals a day, and the comfort of a home, I'm satisfied. I am completely happy. I don't, you know, the bed springs, my parent, well, you know, it doesn't matter how uncomfortable the bed might have been or whatever, how worn the mattress was. He always enjoyed what it was he did. And I heard years ago, Donny Osmond, he was on Dancing with the Stars, and it was one of my guilty pleasures from years ago watching that show. And he was on there and he was talking about how growing up, his father would always say to him, well, whatever it is you're doing, make a game out of it. Try to find some sort of satisfaction in it. Try to find the silver lining and try to enjoy what it is you're doing, and it'll make the job a lot easier. And that really hit home because it kind of, my father had already passed away, but it kind of round up everything he had said all along the years and what I observed from him. It always seemed like he took satisfaction out of everything he did. Like I said, he'd get up in the morning, go to work, come home, spend time with us. Always, he would pass up golf tournaments and stuff so he could come home and spend time with us. maybe cost him a little, and he talked about it, it cost him a little bit in terms of, possibly sales and money type of thing. But it was more important for him to be home with his family and spend time with us, taking us to the pool on Saturday afternoons and just, spending time with us. That it missing any of that kind of stuff as far as golf tournaments and that sort of stuff, as long as it could be like at noon and be done by 5:30 so he could come home and be with us, it was great for him. And I think some of that is rubbed off to the point where, you just got to try to enjoy everything that you're doing, everything that you do. And whether it's, show prep or just sitting out on the deck, smoking a cigar and reading some stuff, it's always enjoyable. And like I said, yesterday afternoon, it was really enjoyable. And like I said, it doesn't matter what time of the year it is. I can't think of there are certain things about the fall, the winter, the spring, the summer. Aspects of that, I totally enjoy all aspects of it. I enjoy any time of the day, whether it's at dawn or dusk or middle of the night or whatever. Just spending time out there on the deck is kind of almost like what you'd call a mental vacation and that kind of thing, to the point where, you kind of get relaxed. You always have the stress of the day and you always have that kind of stuff. But it's a matter of, like I said, a mental health break where you kind of take a pause, do a little bit of relaxation, gather your thoughts and just go on with the day and just make the most of it and make the most of everything that you're doing. And like Donny Osmond said, make a game out of it. Try to enjoy it no matter how much it is. I think seeing my dad from time to time, and of course, eventually, trying to help out and that sort of thing, I would do certain things around the house. My brothers didn't, but, I'd go out on Saturday morning and I'd help him cut the grass, rake the leaves, all that sort of stuff, just to spend time with him. And, periodically, it got to the point where, in the neighborhood, they used to come up to the garage, grab the cans and take them down and empty them. And the garbage trucks would come around. Eventually, you had to take your own garbage cans down there. He almost acted like he enjoyed doing that. And so I thought, well, shoot, if he enjoys that, maybe there is some fun to that. So I started doing it. It's not all that much fun, but it's still an opportunity to get outside. So anyway, that's how I spent yesterday afternoon. Coming up, we're going to talk about U.S. job openings and trade deficit and some other things. I'm Kevin Gordon, America's Trucking Network, 700 WLW.
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9: NTT IndyCar Series champion Alex Palou did more testing on the new 2028 IndyCar on the Indianapolis Motor Speedway road course. The extra test was due to rainy weather of this past weekend affecting the track action. Palou, does he like it?
10: Yeah, I think it looks great. It looks aggressive. It looks nice. It looks like one of those cars that it kind of get some fear from the people that is looking at it. It's going to be really fast, so I like it.
9: Texas Motor Speedway has announced that NASCAR returns to Fort Worth in 2027 with a triple header weekend April 30th through May 2nd. NASCAR will also return to the Circuit of the Americas road course for the seventh consecutive year, March 5th through the 7th in 2027.
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8: I'm Kevin Gordon, America's Trucking Network, 700 WLW. Previous segment, I said we're going to be talking about job openings. Now, we talked a little bit about this yesterday, but just kind of hit the headline. But there is some information in there that's pretty interesting. U.S. job openings drop in June. Hiring increases. U.S. job openings dropped in June. And, of course, this is important for the, again, for the trucking industry, for you out there on the road. If job openings are dropping, that means more people are going into the workforce. More people have jobs. The unemployment is less. And then that means more people have an income. Then they have disposable income after the government is done confiscating their wealth, confiscating most of their paycheck. But again, whatever's left over, they need disposable income after you pay your bills, your mortgage, your utilities and that type of thing, and groceries, you have that disposable income that you can spend enjoying things. But when that is up and employment is high, people are out buying. People are out at the stores. They're buying cars. They're buying all kinds of stuff. And that's good for the trucking industry because, as we know, and I think it's even more than that, 72% of everything that is on the shelves is brought to you by a truck. But I believe, after the number of people I've talked to, I think 100% of everything at some point in time touches a truck. Because even when the American Trucking Associations talk about that 72%, they aren't counting the deliveries to the restaurants, the restaurant supplies, the restaurant food that's delivered by a truck. They're not counting the deliveries to the hospitals, the equipment, all of the supplies, the hotels, motels, the food, the sheets, all that stuff that's delivered there, transporting stuff back and forth from the laundromats. If these companies are farming that out or whether they're doing it at home or back in their facility, that stuff has to be delivered. And it's generally, well, not generally, it is delivered by a truck. So I think those numbers are a lot more, a lot higher than what the American Trucking Associations talk about. But again, this is important from the trucking industry because, again, the more people that are working, the more people are spending money, and the more that is coming off the shelves, and the more that you have to replenish to those facilities. Job openings dropped in June amid a sharp decline in healthcare and social assistance sectors. But a rise in hiring and low layoffs suggests the labor market remains stable. Stable. That is a key factor. Going back to April the 2nd of 2025, Liberation Day, when the tariffs were announced, we were told we're going to have extremely high unemployment. We are going to into a recession. We're going to have out of control inflation, higher than what we experienced during the Biden administration with 9.1% inflation in the month of June of 2022. We never saw any of that. And even Lion Jerry Powell at the end of his term towards the end of December said, well, there really hasn't been that big of an impact as far as tariffs are concerned. And if there was, it was a one-off. When the tariffs went into effect, those prices went up that month, but then they didn't go up further than that over the coming months. And the inflation rate for the year was down around 2.8, 2.9%, maybe as high as 3%, but it's still not anywhere near the 15, 20, 25% that a lot of people were predicting, or even higher than or around that area because of tariffs and what that would do. And again, going back to my economics professor, had a good one, talked about a good economics professor that talked about tariffs don't necessarily lead to inflation. Certain things increase, certain things decrease, and the overall effect on the economy is pretty much stable. The thing that drives up spending and the thing that drives up inflation is government spending and pouring more money into the economy than needs to be. So again, here we go. Job openings, a measure of the Labor Department, had decreased by 178,000 jobs, or 178,000, to 7.3559 million by the last day of June. The Labor Department Bureau of Labor Statistics said in the Jobs Openings and Labor Turnover Survey. Now, the acronym for that is JOLTS. So when you hear people or in the media, the spoon-fed regurgitators talking about the JOLTS report, that's the report they're talking about. Economists polled by Reuters had forecast 7.4 million unfilled positions in June. They were off by 1%. Some economists have said the JOLTS report should be treated with caution, noting that the response rate and the survey has declined considerably. Now, again, you know, these things are important. And if the companies are not going to respond to that, then that's going to throw off some of these statistics, which kind of leads me to what we talked about earlier in the year and what we talked about down at Matt's in March when we talked to the American Transportation Research Institute when they were putting together that survey of the operating costs of a truck on a yearly basis. They had that report. We talked about it on this program, but that is driven by the people that respond to that survey. And I mentioned at the time, and Rebecca Brewster at the time, president of ATRA, ATRI, talked about how important these numbers are. Now, the first year that you do that, it takes a lot of time. They said it takes about anywhere from 8 to 10 hours to do that, or even more, because you're having to pull together statistics from here, from there, from all over. But a lot of that information you should have for your accountant or whoever does your tax return, and you can pull some of the numbers from that. And I hope that on a monthly basis or on a yearly basis, at least every 6 months, you're getting some sort of a detailed explanation of where you are in terms of your business and making sure that, you know, things are not, certain costs aren't running out of control. But filling out those reports and getting that survey back and turning that in, and then you get the report that they present, and then you can compare your business to all those others. So it's important when that comes around next year to jump on board of that. Now, they did extend that for about a month so that they could get more respondents in. But I know there's a resistance. I know it's tedious. I know it's paperwork. I know it's not very much fun. But again, it adds a tool. And when you do that report, they will send you a report that says, okay, and if you've done it the previous year, they will send you a report and say, okay, here's where you are this year, here's what you were last year, and give you that cost comparison back and forth, which makes you better able to make changes in your business and respond to things that are going on. So again, with these companies slowing down and not turning these in, that may throw some of these numbers off. Economists continue to view the labor market as remaining in a slow hire, slow fire mode. And they just gloss over this fact, slow hire, slow fire. That is a change from low hire, low fire situation. It's, you know, if you're doing low hiring and low firing, that's a big difference or a step up if you go to slow hiring and slow firing. So they're not making that distinction, but that's why I'm here and that's why I bring it up, which they said could allow the Federal Reserve to focus on inflation. Now, the Federal Reserve is concentrating on the inflation number, and all these people keep talking about, and I've talked about that on this program numerous times, that the Federal Reserve, they're talking about, well, they may be raising interest rates in September. All right, that would be stupid. That would be a political move on their part, which I think could change the balance or affect the midterm elections, and there's really no need for that. Back during the Biden years, when everything was going up, and because of the energy prices as a result of the poor energy policy of the Biden administration in the first year, and then with the invasion of Russia into Ukraine in 2022, when we saw gas prices in the first year go up about $1.25 and then went up another $1.25 in the second year of the Biden administration, we had high gas prices, we had oil prices with no end in sight. At least now, when we had Epic Fury that began on February 28th and we saw gas or oil prices go up. And let's not forget, a lot of these so-called, and I'm doing air quotes here, experts were saying that we were going to see between $150 and $200 a barrel oil. We touched close to the 120, but we're not there now, and we're way below that, and it appears to go, and we'll talk about that coming up in terms of what is going on as far as the war with Iran and whether or not the negotiations are going on and whether or not they're bearing any fruit at this point. So again, there's no reason for the Federal Reserve to raise interest rates. I've talked about the fact that our interest rates, that overnight rate that they control, which is the amount of money that banks charge each other if they're borrowing money, we are 2% to 2.5% higher than the rest of the Western economies. And our interest rates, actually, our interest rates on that number at 3.5 to 3.75% should probably be down in the 2 to 2.5 range. The job openings rate fell 4.4% in June from 4.5% in May. Hiring increased 96,000 to 5.348 million in June. The hires rate rose 3.4% from 3.3. May layoffs and discharges were little changed at 1.766 million. The Reuters report, now they start going in here to these estimates in terms of non-farm payrolls that were going to be coming out, which did come out yesterday morning, but they're talking about that and they were making all these predictions, and no sense talking about that because their estimates were off. Coming up, we'll have some of that information coming up. I'm Kevin Gordon, America's Trucking Network, 700 WLW.
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1: A split-second sacrifice has prompted a tearful tribute at Cincinnati City Hall with the 1230 report. Travis Laird, breaking now. Cincinnati City Council has unanimously passed a resolution honoring Jonathan Young, a 24-year-old Parks Department employee who was killed in a highway work zone accident last month. Vice Mayor Jan-Michelle Lemon-Kearney revealed Young tragically lost his life after he physically pushed his co-workers out of harm's way just moments before an oncoming vehicle struck him. Co-workers and family members packed the chambers as recollections of Young's gentle spirit and unwavering care for others brought tears to those in attendance.
7: Now the latest forecast from the Trane Heating and Cooling Weather Center on News Radio 700 WLW.
3: On the way to daybreak Thursday, it's mostly clear, a 7 a.m. temperature of 68. As for our Thursday, partly cloudy, we do have a chance for an isolated afternoon storm or two, a high of 88. At night, becoming mostly cloudy, a chance of rain late and a low of 70. From your severe weather station, I'm 9 First Warning Chief Meteorologist Steve Raleigh. 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
1: Right now, 72 degrees, fair skies at beautiful, historic Lunkin Airport. Cash-strapped Eastside homeowners are finally getting some financial assistance after recent rounds of severe flash flooding. Cincinnati City Council has unanimously approved $1 million in emergency relief, bringing the combined local assistance fund to $2 million for the 118 affected residents and local businesses. Hamilton County officials report the federal aid is unlikely because the completed damage assessments don't meet severe disaster thresholds. Mayor Aftab Puraval says the city is moving rapidly to distribute the funds, and they'll establish a task force to study future flood mitigation. And a cornerstone of Cincinnati's downtown commerce is closing after more than a century in business. Batsaki's Hat Shop permanently close its doors next month, ending a 120-year run of handcrafting custom headwear for athletes, presidents, celebrities, and everyone else. 93-year-old owner Gus Miller, who emigrated from Greece at age 17 and spent 75 years managing the shop, says the work has always been about the incredible relationships he built with every customer who walked through the door. Next, updates at 1 o'clock. Breaking news anytime. Travis Laird, News Radio 700 WLW.
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1: Here's your trucking forecast for the tri-state and the rest of the country. Tonight, we have mostly clear skies in Cincinnati with a low cozying down to around 70. Thursday starts off sunny with a high of 89 before rain chances spike to 60% Thursday night. Out on the open road, a massive western heat wave is expanding eastward into the Rockies and Central Plains, with temperatures surging well into the 90s and hitting over 100. But the biggest headache for haulers will be a stretch of storms training on the plains all the way to the Midwest, which could spark flash flooding on low-lying routes. And watch the visibility in the Northwest and the Rockies as heavy wildfire smoke drags the air quality down. With the iHeart 24/7 News Center, I'm Travis Laird.
8: 700 WLW, I'm Kevin Gordon. Thank you so much for being there. I really appreciate it. I saw this story and I was kind of surprised by it because it seemed to me a little bit earlier than what it normally is. And yes, in fact, it is. But it was some headlines yesterday and a lot of people were talking about it. But I'll mention it and really kind of put put the historical perspective to it, if you will. They're talking about 2027 Social Security COLA, which is the cost of living allowance, expected to be higher than this year. The number that came in last year, and they raised the COLA for Social Security recipients, that went up a fair amount. I think it was about 2.7%. I don't remember. It may be in the story here. I don't remember. But again, let's get into the numbers here. The 2027 COLA adjustment is expected to be 3.8%, a 1 percentage point increase from this year's COLA. So it was around 2.8. So I had the number in the back of my head right. According to the most recent estimate from the Senior Citizens League, an advocacy group, that means that the average beneficiary could receive almost $74 more per month Social Security check. Now, what that means, of course, 75 million Americans receive Social Security benefits. Next year's benefit amount helps retirees plan their budgets and so on. Still an early estimate based on the available inflation data. Social Security Administration will announce the actual adjustment after they get the numbers from the third quarter, which is July to September, the inflation rate during that period of time. So this estimate is a little bit premature. And if we start seeing the decrease in energy prices that we are expecting with the conflict with Iran winding down, and hopefully it winds down to nothing, to the point where there is a settlement there, that number could come down dramatically, and that could be pushing that number down into the 2.5 or even less, because the inflation rate will be considerably less. So again, hold on to your hat. Don't spend that money yet. They won't announce that until October, but this is one of their preliminary estimates going into the rest of the summer. But again, until the numbers are in from July through September in terms of what the inflation rate is, that number won't be established by the Social Security Administration until those numbers are in. So I want to make that clear. U.S. trade deficit dips in June along with World Cup effect. This is kind of an interesting story. I got a kind of a kick out of reading this. A U.S. trade deficit in goods and services fell slightly to $73.3 billion in June as America imports fewer foreign computers and pharmaceuticals for the month. Imports dropped 1.8% from the previous month to $388 billion. Though imports from Mexico, Vietnam, and South Korea were at record levels. Now, that plays into the tariffs, that when you have a country that works with you so that they aren't charging out of control tariffs on your products going into that country, and then you don't have to charge high tariffs on their stuff. And again, going back to Liberation Day on April the 2nd, 2025, what that was, again, to reiterate, was a leveling of the playing field. We've had free trade. Everybody talks about how great free trade is, but fair trade is even more important. If you're not charging any tariffs on goods coming in from other countries, and yet they're charging you or charging us 30%, 50%, or in the case of some items going into Canada, up to 200% tariffs on our goods. There is no market for our goods in those countries because the prices are too high. If they have artificially reduced their labor costs because of government subsidies or because they're using cheaper labor, those numbers, that what it costs them to manufacture goods and sell them to us, is at a steep discount. So when we bring those in, it's an unfair advantage for them and their products in the United States because it penalizes our companies that are paying a better wage and it makes it less competitive. So to try to even the playing field, Trump said, look, if you're going to charge us a tariff, if you're not going to renegotiate some of these treaties, then we're just going to slap tariffs on you. And those have been very effective. And like I said, when you look at the numbers here and they're talking about that imports were up from countries like Mexico, Vietnam, and South Korea, those are the countries that have been playing ball with us. And that's not such a bad idea, getting exports from them or imports from them as opposed to from other countries. U.S. exports also fell slightly from the busy month in May, according to data from the Commerce Department released, two days ago, because this is Thursday. So it was reported on Tuesday. Exports dropped 0.9% for the month, and they give the number there. Combination decrease the month, the trade deficit gap between what United States imports and what it exports. U.S. trade deficit fell 5.6% in the prior month. Now, Diane Swonk, chief economist at KPMG U.S., both exports and imports of services hit record levels. They said that the service exports had picked up in part because of the increased tourism to the United States, what she called the World Cup effect. What that's considered an export. She pointed out that considering an export along with the purchases of ranch dressing, she joked. And remember back during the World Cup, all the people were talking about, you know, how they were so shocked that ranch dressing was available. And some of the tourists were talking about it's like having crack. They have this addiction. And remember, it got to the point where even the TSA, when people were trying to transport these bottles back to their individual countries, you know, with the TSA, they said, well, we'll check that for you instead of just confiscating it so that it would get to their destination, which is kind of funny. But she pointed out that the World Cup effect of tourists coming in here was actually considered an export because we're actually selling services to people that don't live here. And that's kind of an interesting take on this. Ms. Swank said that Ms. Swonk said the imports had actually been relatively strong in June as companies tried to make foreign purchases ahead of new round of tariffs. But the trade deficit had been held down in part because of the large gold exports. Trump administration had tried to narrow the trade deficit, which it sees as a sign of America's manufacturing weakness. And as we saw the manufacturing numbers the other day, that the manufacturing numbers are up. We're heading in the right direction. As a matter of fact, five of the components, one of the most important of that was the manufacturing jobs that are up. And that's a very good report. And again, from the trucking industry's standpoint, that the more manufacturing jobs there are, the more manufacturing is done, which means that more raw materials are going to have to be trucked into those locations. Once those goods are manufactured and done, they're going to have to be shipped to the supplier or a warehouse or something. And that's going to be done by a truck, which is, again, a good thing for the trucking industry. U.S. trade deficit in goods and services. Year to date, the goods and services deficit is down significantly, about 34% compared to the first 6 months of last year. Now, they did say that that is largely because of the enormous spike in imports that people were experiencing in that first quarter because of trying to get ahead of what those tariffs were going to be. But again, a 34% drop is a 34% drop and is a good sign. Some of the other things in here by other measures, the trade deficit was down a little from what Trump. And now they go into this. And now this is again from the new this report is now from I should have mentioned at the beginning. It's from the New York Times. And of course, New York Times is a bubble or two left of center. For example, the monthly trade deficit in goods and services has been $69 billion on average in the 17 months since Trump returned to the White House. That's down 6% from the monthly average in the 17 months prior to the second term. Well, I got to tell you, from an accounting standpoint, going back my accounting days, being a recovering accountant, anything that is around a 5% increase or decrease is what would be considered a significant change. So at 6%, you don't want to downplay the 6% drop. That is significant, no matter what they try to say and no matter how they try to spin it. So again, good numbers from there. Coming up, but we're going to talk a little bit about, well, we got to talk about oil and gas prices coming up. However, we'll also talk a little bit about what other mischief can we get into here? ADP.

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13: 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I'm Kevin Gordon. ADP, National Employment Report, we mentioned that in the previous segment. 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And I would encourage you to do so if you miss any part of the program, which you shouldn't do. ADP National Employment Report, private sector employment increased by 44,000 jobs in July. The annual pay was up 4.4%. Now, with inflation being at 3.5% in the last month, at 4.4% increase in pay, it's ahead of what the inflation rate is. Private sector employment jumped 4.4%. ADP National Employment Report is an independent measure

0: of the labor market based on the anonymized weekly payroll. In other words, it's anonymous, what I'm trying to say there. Anonymized. Anyway, payroll data of more than 26 million private sector employees in the United States. All that stuff is done anonymously. They don't, you know, track down individual people and any private information and that type of thing. So it's all done anonymously. ADP's Pay Insights captures over 15 million individual pay change observations each month. Together, the jobs report Pay Insights use ADP's fine-grained data to provide a representative and high-frequency picture of the private sector labor market. Now, there is a jobs report that will be coming out, I believe, either tomorrow, later on today or Friday, which we'll have for you next week. But this is generally, this is a good gauge, but it's not the best gauge. It's one of those gauges that people look at and put a little bit of reliance on, but it is not the full picture. And so we'll see those numbers coming in. Dr. Neela Richardson, the chief economist at ADP, had to say, job changers are highly sensitive to real-time economic conditions, and their rapid pay growth implies supply constraints in part of the labor market. Typical hiring patterns, meanwhile, are changing as employers react to shifting macroeconomic conditions. Now, some of the highlights from this report, the change in U.S. private employment was up 44,000. Now, by industry, goods producing was down 3,000. Service providing was up 47,000, with the big bulk in that being the education and health services at 36,000. Change by U.S. regions, the Northeast was up 37,000. Midwest was down by 9,000. The South was up by 9,000. And the West was up by 7,000. Now, we talked about the other day that one of the things that could be changing this, and I'm kind of surprised, you know, when I saw the Northeast number, but when we talked about some of the employment numbers the other day, that when we had COVID and the pandemic, a lot of people were working from home. A lot of companies allowed people to work from home, and they were looking at their situation, and they're saying, why am I paying high rent in the Northeast, and why am I my expenses way up here when I can actually, if I'm working from home, I can do this job anywhere? So there was a big move to people down to the South, into the North Carolina, Florida, et cetera, Texas. Some people were moving to resort areas around Denver, et cetera. So you saw an influx of people down there, and you saw the rising prices of real estate, home prices, and so on down there. Now, with some of these companies actually enforcing and saying, come back to the office, we want you in the office and you need to be here, some of that is coming into play, and people are either having to make the determination, do I move back to that area and keep my job, or do I just let my job go? And most people are going to say, hey, the likelihood of me picking up a job someplace else is not necessarily a good idea. So maybe that accounts for why the Northeast is picking up 37,000 jobs. A change by establishment side, small establishments grew by 23,000. Breaking that down, 1 to 19 employees is 27,000 up, 20 to 49 employees minus 4,000. Medium establishments were up 8,000. Those that are 50 to 249 employees up 2,000, and then 250 to 499 are up 6,000. Large establishments, 500 or more employees, were up by 13,000. Pay growth for job changers accelerated in July. Pay gains for job stayers held at 4.4% last month, while the pay growth for job changers rose 7%. So people that were able to look at their situation, see another job, apply for a job, get that job, their pay went up 7%, whereas somebody that stayed on the job saw a 4.4% increase. The numbers were less than expected. Some of the some of the so-called experts had thought that number was going to be closer to 80,000. I saw another number that they thought it was going to be 60,000, but $44,000 is nothing, or 44,000 jobs is nothing to sneeze about, and it's still showing progress. Take a look at oil and gas prices, because that has been really significant over the last several days. West Texas Intermediate crude currently is at $75.24 a barrel. That's down 53 cents or 0.7%. Let me see, 0.7 percentage point. Brent crude is currently $79.38. It's actually up 2 cents, which is kind of insignificant. But again, compared to where we were in January the 20th, when Trump took office, with West Texas Intermediate crude at $75.24, we are down $1.60 from where it was when he took office. As far as Brent crude is concerned, at $79.38, we're still about 60 cents less than that, which is good news. However, gas prices, which President Trump was talking to some of the oil executives about, which we talked about yesterday, gas prices are still in the nationwide average of $4.08, and diesel prices on a national average is $5.36, and that is way above the $3.13 and $3.63, respectively, when Trump took office. So there is some cushion there that the oil companies can. And again, as Donald Trump said, I don't want to sound like Joe Biden here, but I think the oil companies need to pay heed. And even though they're getting record profits, and they do have to hang on to some of that for additional exploration, but there is some cushion there, and there is some room for them start giving relief at the pump. And we'll see how that goes. Oil prices ease on Hormuz reopening hopes. Oil prices edged lower on Wednesday on revived expectations of a de-escalation in Iran with hostilities that could restore shipping traffic in the Strait of Hormuz and oil flows in the Mid East. Talked about all-day negotiations on Tuesday with Iran. And of course, Iran is lying. They're saying that they're not going to come to the table, that there's no talks going on and that type of thing. And I think Donald Trump is getting pretty well frustrated, and to the point where, you know, you got the, and they're talking about now where it appears as though the leadership wants a deal, but the IRGC, the Islamic Revolutionary Guard, which are the radicals, they are the people that are the Islamists. They are the theocrats. They don't care if the world comes to an end. They are jihadists. They die as far as martyrdom for Islam, and they get the 72 virgins when they get to their heaven. I say, let them have their 72 virgins. Let's knock off a couple of thousand of the IRGC, the people that are firing the rockets into the neighbors and stuff that are causing the turmoil, because they are out of step with the government themselves. And if they're out of step with the government, let's knock them off. And hopefully, if you eliminate a few of them, maybe word will get back that, hey, we're up here. We got our, they're running out of virgins. So dying for the cause may not be the right thing to do. Phil Flynn had a very good explanation of a lot of this in terms of his energy report. And he was talking about that whether or not the Iranians will actually eventually accept a deal. And he goes through a lot of information in there. And it is just a great thing. I think I'll post this on my Facebook page, because we're not going to have time to talk about it now. But I'm going to post that energy report on my Facebook page, cleverly named Kevin Gordon. That does it for us, folks. Stay tuned for Red Eye Radio at the top of the hour. I'm Kevin Gordon, America's Trucking Network, 700 WLW.
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2: They say Iran is the main suspect. With your 1 o'clock report, I'm Lee Mowen. Breaking now. Investigations continue into cyber attacks in several water facilities across the country, like in Georgia, New Jersey, and Utah. So why is Iran suspect numero uno?
3: Iran is the prime suspect because we're at war with Iran, and Iran may be trying to make clear it has the capacity to retaliate if President Trump escalates the war, as he's considered doing. Iran cannot match the U.S. military, but they are making clear that they can take aim at critical infrastructure and systems that Americans depend on every day.
2: ABC's Aaron Katursky.
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5: On the way to our Thursday morning, it's warm and muggy, but clear. A morning low is 68. Now, for our Thursday, it's partly sunny and hot. Isolated afternoon storms are possible, a high of 88. At night, mostly cloudy with a chance of rain late, a low of 70. From your severe weather station, I'm 9 First Warning Chief Meteorologist Steve Raleigh. 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
2: We're learning more about a rollover crash in Westchester Township causing serious injuries Wednesday evening. It happened near the intersection of Union Center at Beckett, nearby Lakota West High School. Police confirm injuries, but we don't know how many were hurt, nor how serious these injuries are. WCTPD will release more information when it becomes available. Yesterday, Cincinnati City Council approved emergency funding to help those cleaning up after recent floods.
6: Council in a unanimous vote Wednesday passing a motion that sets aside $1 million to help those on the city's east side who were impacted by flash flooding in July, while a second motion was discussed to begin a task force aimed at mitigating future flash flood threats. $2 million in total has been put aside for flood relief so far. It was back on July 17th when several inches of rain fell in a two-hour period, flooding homes and businesses in neighborhoods like Oakley, Hyde Park, Mount Lookout, and Madisonville. I'm Sean Gallagher, News Radio 700 WLW.
2: We now have a start date for George Billy Wagner III's trial, January 11th, 2027. He's the last suspect to be tried in connection to the 2016 Pike County Massacre. His case will be heard outside Pike County. That decision made by Judge Jonathan Hine due to too much media and public interest, but a new county hasn't been selected. Angela and Jake Wagner are also set to have new sentencing hearings.
4: 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Sports.
2: Another series win for the Reds since the All-Star break. They take down the Athletics 3-2. Rhett Lauder picks up the win. He goes 6, allowing 2 runs, 4 hits, 2 walks, and 3 strikeouts. Noel V. Marte, Jose Trevino, and Matt McClain each drive in a run. Cincinnati goes for the sweep of Sacramento this afternoon. We got it on the big one starting at 11:40 with the inside pitch, 12:40 first pitch from Andrew Abbott. Before Wednesday's game, starter Hunter Green was placed on the injured list with right elbow soreness. The Reds calling up reliever Luis May for his roster spot. It's 10 in a row for the Florence Yalls. They knock off Sussex County on the road 5-3 in 10 innings. The Miners had the bases loaded with no outs in the ninth, but Brandon Bobo's 2-RBI double wins it for Florence in the 10th. Yalls go for the sweep tonight. UC men's basketball concludes their trip to the Baja Mar Summer League with a 107-66 dismantling of the University of Calgary. Miles Colvin leads the Bearcats with 25 points in 19 minutes. And the Cyclones have signed defender Matt Hellickson to the 2026-27 roster. The season opener is in 71 days, Cincinnati visiting the Indy Fuel. Your next update is at 1:30. I'm Lee Mowen, News Radio 700 WLW.
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0: Hi.
5: Good morning.
0: How are you? Welcome back, Gary.
5: You are delusional. What? You are you are sick.
0: Leave me alone. I'm old.
5: I was yesterday when I was young. yesterday when you texted me and said I think I'll be in. I was the happiest person on the entire planet because I got up yesterday, did a few things and had to the dentist.
0: Yeah.
5: And I was in the dentist chair for 3.5 hours. Nothing really. I mean, even though they had to, you know, even though I had to get the lidocaine and the gas, as I told my my dentist, Ashley,
0: yeah,
5: and her assistant Beatrice, I said, well, now I can I'm catching a buzz with two beautiful women, and they burst out laughing. It was great. I said, "This is the only time I get to party," but I was completely zonked. I was back home. I could drive all right. Everything was fine coming back, you know, because it was just the gas. But, man, I'm telling you, I was home about 15 minutes laying on the couch, and all of a sudden your text came in. And I went, thank God, because I was so zonked I didn't know if I could sleep. But I did. I slept great, and now good. I feel good.
0: Good.
5: So everything is all right. So actually going to cover some stuff yesterday that I want to get your opinion on a little bit later on in the show.
0: Yeah, okay.
5: There's some stuff, okay, you know, I was telling you right before we went on the air, I said, the best part is, it's great when you come back, if you're out of day, and you're just out of day.
0: Right.
5: Because then I can bring stuff up that I haven't heard your opinion on, that I talked about the day before.
0: Yeah, sure.
5: But before we get there, this just caught my attention. You know, after the Democrat Senate primary in Michigan yesterday, where Abdul El Sayed won, beat Haley Stevens, Frank Luntz put this out, and I burst out laughing. He said, this race was not so much about class as it is about education level. And I wanted to say one, oh no, brainwashing level. Sayed won 58.4% of the vote in counties where at least 30% of adults have a college degree. Haley Stevens won 51.4% of the vote in counties where less than 30% of adults went to college. And my first thought was, well, you're assuming that going to college means you are, when you say more educated, you're implying smarter.
0: Because, you know, here's the thing. I have a friend who has a master's degree. She's a teacher. If you follow her on Facebook, you wonder how she graduated high school. Her spelling is so bad.
5: You're not even talking about politics.
0: I tease her. We've been friends for 40 years. But I told her, I said, look, your phone has spell check. Use it. But no, it's that's the thing. The left and pollsters and, you know, they get into this whole educated versus non-educated. And the question is, what does educated mean? Because I'll take the
12: fourth grader, the 9-year-old, who can tell you the governors of all 50 states. You'll see that sometimes come up on, I don't know, you know, YouTube or something like this. This incredibly smart kid, or a kid that's at least, at the very least, very capable of memorizing things, which is important. But if you look at the layout of this, you know, educated versus non-educated, I'll take the guy who can open the hood and tell you exactly what's going on with the engine, of how it works. Go to a work site, work all day, 10, maybe 12 hours, tell you why. And I got a buddy just like this that I've known since fourth grade from Del Rio. And he'll tell you why that the cement they're laying down for the foundation of whatever is going to work or not going to work, what they're doing, what they're not doing. Experience, not classroom education. Experience, which is why in certain fields, engineering, if you go in and get a degree in engineering, if you go into medical fields, if you go into certain, like, had a family member go through aviation repair. So you have to go through, you got to get it right. So they need to real world test you. But that's the experience you build. If you're a doctor, I have a niece who's a doctor. You have to go in. You have to do your time in a hospital. And you have to do, you know, all of these things have to include real education, has to include some kind of real world application experience. And so when they get to this thing, it means nothing to me anymore. I'm a high school graduate. Now, I'm not the best example because I don't know a lot of things.
5: I'm a college graduate.
12: You know, they're telling me, you know, you lived in Del Rio for the longest time. You should know more Spanish. Look, I should know more English. Let's be clear. I'm working on my first language. But this is, you know, but you go through experiences, you know, and you'll realize, you know, people, this entire game of educated, non-educated is exactly a couple of things of what your dad, John McNamara, has said over the years. It's told you, and you've talked about over the years, I should say. That is, people want to be BS'd because it is clear BS. But also, people get a title and they think they have an infusion immediately of brains. And so that's, you know, when you apply all of that, everything I just talked about there, it just negates. There is no, I can see, you can look at correlation. You cannot prove to me causation.
5: And this was Frank Luntz had that. He responded to the post from Politico that said, as results come in the Michigan hotly contested Senate race, a class divide is emerging. El Sayed is performing best in places with higher incomes and education levels, while Stevens is doing better in the more working class areas. And then Frank Luntz said it's not so much about class, but education level, and I would add income, but education level, I call it brainwashing level.
12: Yeah.
5: You know, you've got a ton of college students out there that are saying, queers for Palestine. Yeah. How smart are they?
12: Right.
5: You know, when you and I talked about, you know, you mentioned the medical profession. If you're a doctor, you've got to get it right.
12: Yeah.
5: But what about all these managements and even the doctors that said, oh, okay, you know, we're going to perform surgery. On children.
12: Yeah.
5: How smart were they not knowing what was going to come down the line in lawsuits?
12: I'm telling you right now, I cannot wrap my brain around that, because that's what concerns me the most, is that you can talk about agenda up to the certain point. When agenda gets into the mind of someone who is a surgeon, who has years of experience, training, and education in the medical field, and they decide that the surgery is the right thing for that person who is a minor, there is something absolutely wrong with that individual. It tells me that agenda has taken over. When agenda overtakes your entire training and what you know to be right and wrong, then you're done. there is something fundamentally wrong with you. And you, by the way, those people that are doing that in the medical field that are making that happen should be in prison.
13: If you go to college, and I saw, did you see how many, for example, Syracuse University, it just came up again. They did this back a few months ago, dropped dozens upon dozens of degrees.
12: Yeah.
13: Said nobody's taking them anymore.
12: Right.
13: There's nobody taking them. But for a significant period of time, they had these different curriculums that you could get a degree in that people were actually taking. How smart is somebody who actually took a gender studies degree, got $100,000 in debt, and actually thought they were going to have a lifetime of employment?
12: Yeah, it's
13: so
12: insane.
13: How smart, if you don't have basic, as I call, street sense,
12: right?
13: How smart are you, are you? I always, and I said one of the big things, when I was in my 20s, and I wasn't paying that much attention to politics. I just wasn't. It wasn't until I became until I was forced to be a radio talk show host. And I still, somebody would come in, a mayor or a city council person. Mm. And I would just assume I didn't listen to my dad.
12: Yeah, yeah.
13: I assume because they had a title, they had an infusion of brains.
12: Yes. No, this is what happened with Fauci.
13: Right. And so now I look at it and I don't care who you are anymore. It is everything is based on the substance of the argument that you make based on critical thinking and connecting the dots. And if you don't have it, I don't care if you're a doctor. I don't care if you're a president. I don't care if you're a Berkeley professor. I had to throw that one in.
12: All right.
13: I don't care. The title means nothing. It's the argument. It's the debate points. It's what you do there. Titles mean nothing. But what I think is the most interesting thing is, we talked about how everything on the left doesn't make sense anymore. Well, think about this. All the socialists are out there saying we're doing everything for the people that are left behind.
12: Right.
13: Which are viewed as the working class.
12: Mm-hmm.
13: The working class aren't the ones that are supporting the socialists.
12: No.
13: It's the ones with the higher incomes and the college degrees.
12: Yes.
13: What the hell's going on there? So the main promotion that they're making is not the target audience that actually is passionate about putting them in.
12: Right, right.
13: And I do think it gets back to the same thing of what we see, with identity politics, which is, the racism of identity politics. And you look at it, and it's promoted by so many that are making a lot of money and elite. And you and I have talked about this before. We said we believe there is such a thing called white guilt.
12: Yeah.
13: And the left feels it all the time.
12: Yeah.
13: And so they sit there and they go, they believe we're going to be the savior by taking care of you.
12: That's right.
13: And they don't even realize the racism of low expectations that they have. That's gone right by them. That was never addressed in college to them.
12: Right.
13: It was never addressed that you deal, this whole thing that I am going to apologize for being white. That's completely and totally asinine.
12: Right. Well, you think about that idea. If you look at Fauci again, a perfect example. Here's somebody who believed they were beyond reproach. By the way, the Wall Street Journal, in an exclusive article just hours ago, says at the Senate panel says they have their Fauci's
13: the phone
12: COVID era phone.
13: Yeah.
12: I'm highly curious. So now you look at all that. These are people who believe they're not going to be affected by socialist policy. They think it's going to be, these people are going to take care of you. I'm not going to be affected. If you're in the elitist crowd, if you're a high earner, you're going to be the most affected. You're going to be the one who's going to, everybody would be affected. But if it went there is no exclusion. There was somebody and I forget the person's name that supported Mamdani, and Mamdani put him on the hit list.
13: Yeah.
12: He's like, what? No, I support your policies. If you put them on the hit list because you're a high earner, you think you're an elitist, you're educated,
13: right.
12: You're all of these things, and you think you're beyond all of this, that it's only going to help the poor. It's only going to affect the poor. It's not going to come into my neighborhood, this whole socialism thing, because quite frankly, I know it doesn't work, but I'm going to pretend to be the hero for the people that live in other neighborhoods, and it's going to help them, and then I get to be the hero. By clicking a button saying, yay, it doesn't work that way in real life. And, you know, this is the world we're in right now. These people are absolutely clueless. Well, I don't know what level of education they have, what that makes them think that all of this is going to work. But it is pure ignorance that is driving it.
13: It's ignorance. It's delusion. How can you be highly educated?
12: Yeah. Yeah.
13: And highly educated, making lots of money.
12: Right.
13: How can you believe, number one, I want to know what you do for your job. But how can you, are you out in the private sector?
12: Right.
13: How can you actually believe that a man can change biological sex by saying that he's a different sex, right, or vice versa?
12: Simply by saying so.
13: Right. How can you, it's insane.
12: Right.
13: It's absolutely, right. You know, it's nuts.
12: Right.
13: And so you, and that's why I talked yesterday. That's why to us, that was always the benchmark. The benchmark is, I remember when we were talking about this early on, we said, no, this is the benchmark. Because if you can convince the population that something that is so self-evident, that is completely devoid of any scientific research at all, that it is true, well, then you can convince, that gives you the incentive to convince the population of anything, and that's exactly what you have seen.
12: Yes.
13: Something that is so insane. It doesn't mean you don't have compassion. And as we've said, that's why we say, don't apologize, attack. The left has no compassion for transgenders.
12: None.
13: They don't give a damn about minorities.
12: No.
13: It's simply the power base. We will BS them. We will BS in order to hopefully get some type of power base, which they've accomplished.
12: Right.
13: And so
12: right.
13: They're continuing on that same path.
12: Right.
13: I'll bring up a perfect example when you were gone yesterday, what we played, just the insanity of how the left thinks. And it's the Francisca Hong, who's running for Wisconsin governor. And this is where she was talking about the fact that she was so focused on having romantic relationships with a white person so she could assimilate into the white majority.
12: Right.
13: And you had, I think it was Bernie Sanders, one of Bernie Sanders' campaign people defended her, and Matt Taibbi just said, you're insane. You people are nuts.
12: Yeah.
13: You're absolutely nuts. We'll get to that coming up. We are Red Eye Radio.
12: Brought to you by Hotshot Secret.
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6: We are Red Eye Radio. He's Eric Carly, and I'm Gary McNamara. You know, I'm back like 20 years ago, where if I, and I wouldn't have, but if I said something like the Democratic Party, you know, has become the Communist Party, it would be like, oh, you're just way over the top. And it's like, well, that's not the case. And how do we know it? Because they're saying it. And yeah, as you, and we said it last week when you had both Jeffries this late on into the primaries. Jeffries say it's a part of the big tent. When you had Schumer refuse to criticize the fact that they wished to get rid of the Senate, he wouldn't address it. You knew at that point when the leadership of the Democratic Party had said, And when you see that the big corporate money for the DNC has dried up, there's a reason.
7: Yeah. Yeah.
6: It's because they're socialist communists,
7: right,
6: or
7: right,
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7: Yes,
6: enabling communism.
7: Exactly.
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13: Are Russians targeting Allied airports? With your 2 o'clock report, I'm Lee Mowen. Breaking now. It's possible. A Russian drone was spotted at a crucial DHL hub in Leipzig. It appears this was an act of Russian sabotage from an airport used by Ukraine's allies, including the United States.
14: A major security scare at a busy German airport, where officials say they discovered a drone packed with explosives near this Ukrainian cargo jet in a potential plot to sabotage the aircraft. German police say a drone fitted with an explosive device and detonator found at the Leipzig airport Tuesday night. Authorities immediately closing down all runways, deploying a bomb-disposing robot to disable the drone.
13: ABC's Tom Sufi Burridge.
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16: On the way to our Thursday morning, it's warm and muggy, but clear. A morning low is 68. Now, for our Thursday, it's partly sunny and hot. Isolated afternoon storms are possible, a high of 88. At night, mostly cloudy with a chance of rain late, a low of 70. From your severe weather station, I'm 9 First Warning Chief Meteorologist Steve Raleigh. 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
17: Oh my God, not again.
13: That's the first reaction from Nasheed Shakir after finding the Cincinnati Islamic Community Center vandalized earlier this week. Thieves reportedly broke in Monday night and stole money and televisions, plus food from the twice-monthly food bank on campus. The building was also vandalized with hateful messages, including "die" on a whiteboard. Board member Ali Rashid Abdullah telling WCPO, this isn't the first act against the center, but it's still hurtful nonetheless.
18: I was disappointed. I'm hurt.
13: Cincinnati police are investigating. It's assault charges for Courtney Edwards. He's accused of punching a police officer Tuesday and kicking a second person. Edwards remains in the Hamilton County Justice Center on a $55,000 bond. It's unclear where this took place and why this assault happened. Meantime, it's rape and sexual battery charges for Dr. Michael Rossau. He's accused of committing the crime at the urology group in Claremont County's Union Township. Court documents state he asked a mentally disabled patient to perform sexual acts. Rossau has admitted to embracing and kissing the victim before exposing himself. He told investigators that was a lack of judgment on his part. Rossau is due back in court next Friday as he sits in the Claremont County Jail on a $1 million bond.
18: 700 WLW. Sports.
13: Another series win for the Reds since the All-Star break. They take down the Athletics 3-2. Rhett Lauder picks up the win. He goes 6, allowing 2 runs, 4 hits, 2 walks, and 3 strikeouts. Noel V. Marte, Jose Trevino, and Matt McClain each drive in a run. Cincinnati goes for the sweep of Sacramento this afternoon. We got it on the big one starting at 11:40 with the inside pitch, 12:40 first pitch from Andrew Abbott. Before Wednesday's game, starter Hunter Green was placed on the injured list with right elbow soreness. The Reds calling up reliever Luis May for his roster spot. It's 10 in a row for the Florence Yalls. They knock off Sussex County on the road 5-3 in 10 innings. The Miners had the bases loaded with no outs in the ninth, but Brandon Bobo's 2-RBI double wins it for Florence in the 10th. Yalls go for the sweep tonight. UC men's basketball concludes their trip to the Baja Mar Summer League with a 107-66 dismantling of the University of Calgary. Miles Colvin leads the Bearcats with 25 points in 19 minutes. And the Cyclones have signed defender Matt Hellickson to the 2026-27 roster. The season opener is in 71 days, Cincinnati visiting the Indy Fuel. Your next update is at 2:30. I'm Lee Mowen, News Radio 700 WLW.
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13: We are Red Eye Radio. He is Eric Carly and I'm Gary McNamara. Okay, quickly, some Babylon Bee headlines.
14: Yeah.
13: Update. Moroccans who invaded Spain now registered to vote in New Jersey. the Middle East expanded to include Michigan.
14: well.
13: What was the other one that I saw that was just, government-run stores to allow anyone to buy groceries as long as they have a special mark on their hand or forehead.
14: Yeah.
13: Oh, Trump warns Iran this is their fourth to last chance at peace. And Democrats express concern over the increase in gun violence against active shooters.
14: Yeah.
13: Wow.
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19: A whole lot of money out of the Trump administration. With your 4 o'clock report, I'm Lee Mowen. Breaking now. That's a milestone $100 billion refunded from the struck-down tariffs. The figure comes from a new court filing.
20: The Trump administration owes a total of $166 billion to thousands of American businesses who pay the tariffs that were struck down by the Supreme Court. While companies are beginning to get those refunds, most consumers aren't seeing that money go back into their pockets, even though they paid higher prices because of the tariffs. The Nonpartisan Tax Foundation estimated that Trump's first round of tariffs cost the average American household $700 last year. Even with the Supreme Court striking the tariffs down, Trump is still attempted to use other tools to impose tariffs on nearly all imported goods. Peter Haralambos, ABC News.
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21: On the way to our Thursday morning, it's warm and muggy, but clear. A morning low of 68. Now, for our Thursday, it's partly sunny and hot. Isolated afternoon storms are possible, a high of 88. At night, mostly cloudy with a chance of rain late, a low of 70. From your severe weather station, I'm 9 First Warning Chief Meteorologist Steve Raleigh. 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
19: Police continue to look into a rollover crash last night in Westchester Township that's caused serious injuries. It happened near the intersection of Union Center at Beckett, nearby Lakota West. Police confirm injuries, but we don't know how many were hurt nor how serious those injuries are. WCTPD will release more information when it becomes available. Yesterday, Cincinnati City Council approved funds for those affected by the floods.
22: Council in a unanimous vote Wednesday passing a motion that sets aside $1 million to help those on the city's east side who were impacted by flash flooding in July, while a second motion was discussed to begin a task force aimed at mitigating future flash flood threats. $2 million in total has been put aside for flood relief so far. It was back on July 17th when several inches of rain fell in a two-hour period, flooding homes and businesses in neighborhoods like Oakley, Hyde Park, Mount Lookout, and Madisonville. I'm Sean Gallagher, News Radio 700 WLW.
19: And we now have a start date for George Billy Wagner III's trial, January 11th. He's the last suspect to be tried in connection to the 2016 Pike County massacre. His case will be heard outside Pike County. That's due to too much media and public interest, according to Judge Jonathan Hine. But we don't know where that county is just yet.
18: 700 WLW. Sports.
19: Another series win for the Reds since the All-Star break. They take down the Athletics 3-2. Rhett Lauder picks up the win. He goes 6, allowing 2 runs, 4 hits, 2 walks, and 3 strikeouts. Noel V. Marte, Jose Trevino, and Matt McClain each drive in a run. Cincinnati goes for the sweep of Sacramento this afternoon. We got it on the big one starting at 11:40 with the inside pitch, 12:40 first pitch from Andrew Abbott. Before Wednesday's game, starter Hunter Green was placed on the injured list with right elbow soreness. The Reds calling up reliever Luis May for his roster spot. It's 10 in a row for the Florence Yalls. They knock off Sussex County on the road 5-3 in 10 innings. The Miners had the bases loaded with no outs in the ninth, but Brandon Bobo's 2-RBI double wins it for Florence in the 10th. Yalls go for the sweep tonight. UC men's basketball concludes their trip to the Baja Mar Summer League with a 107-66 dismantling of the University of Calgary. Miles Colvin leads the Bearcats with 25 points in 19 minutes. And the Cyclones have signed defender Matt Hellickson to the 2026-27 roster. The season opener is in 71 days, Cincinnati visiting the Indy Fuel. Your next update is at 4:30. I'm Lee Mowen, News Radio 700 WLW.
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23: 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Gary McNamara and Eric Hurley talk about everything from politics to social issues and news of the day. 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
17: Hi.
21: Good morning.
17: How are you? Welcome back, Gary.
21: You are delusional. What? You are sick.
17: Leave me alone. I'm old.
21: I was yesterday when I was young. yesterday when you texted me and said, I think I'll be in, I was the happiest person on the entire planet because I got up yesterday, did a few things and had to the dentist.
17: Yeah.
21: And I was in the dentist chair for 3.5 hours. Nothing really. I mean, even though they had to, you know, even though I had to get the lidocaine and the gas, as I told my my dentist,
13: Ashley.
2: Yeah.
13: And her assistant, Beatrice, I said, well, now I can, I'm catching a buzz with two beautiful women. And they burst out laughing. It was great. Yeah. And I said, this is the only time I get to party. but I was completely zonked. I was back home. I could drive all right. Everything was fine coming back, you know, because it was just the gas. But, man, I'm telling you, I was home about 15 minutes laying on the couch, and all of a sudden your text came in, and I went, thank God, because I was so zonked I didn't know if I could sleep. But I did. I slept great, and now good. I feel good.
2: Good.
13: So everything is all right. So actually going to cover some stuff yesterday that I want to get your opinion on a little bit later on in the show.
2: Yeah, okay.
13: There's some stuff, okay, you know, I was telling you right before we went on the air, I said, the best part is, it's great when you come back, if you're out of day, and you were just out of day.
2: Right.
13: Because then I can bring stuff up that I haven't heard your opinion on, that I talked about the day before.
2: Yeah, sure.
13: But before we get there, this just caught my attention. You know, after the Democrat Senate primary in Michigan yesterday, where Abdul El Sayed won, beat Haley Stevens, Frank Luntz put this out, and I burst out laughing. He said, this race was not so much about class as it is about education level. And I wanted to say one, oh no, brainwashing level. Sayed won 58.4% of the vote in counties where at least 30% of adults have a college degree. Haley Stevens won 51.4% of the vote in counties where less than 30% of adults went to college. And my first thought was, well, you're assuming that going to college means you are, when you say more educated, you're implying smarter.
2: Because, you know, here's the thing. I have a friend who has a master's degree. She's a teacher. If you follow her on Facebook, you wonder how she graduated high school. Her spelling is so bad.
13: You're not even talking about politics.
2: I tease her. We've been friends for 40 years. But I told her, I said, look, your phone has spell check. Use it. But no, that's the thing. The left and pollsters and, you know, they get into this whole educated versus non-educated. And the question is, what does educated mean? Because I'll take the fourth grader, the 9-year-old, who can tell you the governors of all 50 states, you'll see that sometimes come up on, I don't know, you know, YouTube or something like this incredibly smart kid or a kid that's at least at the very least very capable of memorizing things, which is important. But if you look at the layout of this, you know, educated versus non-educated, I'll take the guy who can open the hood and tell you exactly what's going on with the engine of how it works. Go to a work site, work all day, 10, maybe 12 hours, tell you, we'll test you. But that's the experience you build. If you're a doctor, I have a niece who's a doctor. You have to go in. You have to do your time in a hospital. And you have to do, you know, all of these things have to include real education, has to include some kind of real world application experience. And so when they get to this thing, it means nothing to me anymore. I'm a high school graduate. Now, I'm not the best example because I don't know a lot of things.
13: I'm a college graduate.
2: You know, they're telling me, you know, you lived in Del Rio for the longest time. You should know more Spanish. Look, I should know more English. Let's be clear. I'm working on my first language. But this is, you know, but you go through experiences, you know, and you'll realize, you know, people, this entire game of educated, non-educated is exactly a couple of things of what your dad, John McNamara, has said over the years. It's told you and you've talked about over the years, I should say. That is, people want to be BS'd because it is clear BS. But also, people get a title and they think they have an infusion immediately of brains.
13: Of brains.
2: And so that's, you know, when you apply all of that, everything I just talked about there, it just negates. There is no, I can see, you can look at correlation. You cannot prove to me causation.
13: When this was Frank Luntz had that, he responded to the post from Politico that said, as results come in the Michigan hotly contested Senate race, a class divide

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6: We are Red Eye Radio. He's Eric Carlin. I'm Gary McNamara. You know, I'm back like 20 years ago, where if I, and I wouldn't have, but if I said something like the Democratic Party, you know, has become the Communist Party, it would be like, yeah, you're just way over the top. And it's like, well, that's not the case. And how do we know it? Because they're saying it. And yeah. As you, and we said it last week when you had both Jeffries this late on into the primaries. Jeffries say it's a part of the big tent. When you had Schumer refuse to criticize the fact that they wished to get rid of the Senate, he wouldn't address it. You knew at that point when the leadership of the Democratic Party had said, And when you see that the big corporate money for the DNC has dried up, there's a reason.
7: Yeah. Yeah.
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7: right,
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7: yes,
6: enabling communism.
7: Exactly.
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25: Good morning to you. Hitting that snooze button, maybe. Maybe you've already hit it. Or maybe you're just getting off work right now and you're on your way home to do some serious snoozing. Good morning. 5:05. And welcome to the morning show on the nation's station. 700 WLW. I'm Tom Brenneman. Our producer is Russ Jackson. A little Phil Collins this morning. We played a little bit of that yesterday. I ended up cranking that up driving home. Felt like a high schooler, teenager again.
26: I can feel it coming in the air tonight. Oh, love.
25: I was playing something a little more upbeat. Because we were already up and moving, but we figured this one right here would be a good start to the day.
26: Oh Lord, can you feel it coming in the air?
25: You know, I was thinking about last night. So we know that Barry Manilow was in town last night, and he performed, Russ, right? Did you hear his show went off? He did. Okay. I'm sitting at home yesterday afternoon, and we were talking yesterday with Brian Combs at... You know, I've always been a big Barry Manilow fan. I loved his music. Some might say, oh, it's a little corny, blah, blah, blah. I don't care. I thought the guy was a wonderful performer, wrote great songs. And I was always a fan. So you've got him in town last night. You have Rod Stewart in town Sunday. Both of those are school nights for most of us. So I'm debating... Yesterday, about 3:30 in the afternoon, my wife gets home and she says, well, what do you think? Barry Manilow, we're scanning the, you know, internet to see if the show is still on because he had to cancel in Lexington just hours before a couple of days ago. And so I said, you know, Brian had made the suggestion that there were videos of his performance in Columbus and that he was, you know, on his game. Seemed to be okay. So I couldn't find any from that performance, but I found a few on YouTube from about a week ago. Can't remember where it was, New York or something. And I got to tell you, it was heartbreaking. He's got lung cancer. He's clearly having breathing problems. And I just said to my wife, I said, you know, that's not the way I want to remember Barry Manilow. And I'm sure he was terrific last night. I'd love to hear from some of you that went to the show. But, you know, and then I went to Rod Stewart. Now, he conversely, I must say, he looks great. Barry Manilow looks great. Rod Stewart looks great, and he sounded great. Now, he's had some health issues of late, too. He's playing Sunday night out at Riverbend. And I'm debating that one. But it was sad. And it puts into perspective that, you know, this isn't breaking news. We all get older and slow down and certainly aren't what we once were. We have a hard time seeing it in ourselves. We might feel it, but we have a hard time seeing it. But I admire Barry Manilow, Rod Stewart so very, very much. At the end of the day, they're doing what they love. And they're going to do it to the end, no matter when the end is. So, cheers to Barry Manilow. Cheers to Rod Stewart. God bless them. They just keep on rolling. Rolling Stones, all those guys. Isn't it amazing when you think about it? I saw the Rolling Stones a year ago. These guys are in their 80s. And they haven't slowed down at all. And the abuse they did to themselves compared to Barry Manilow, say. It's staggering. But they just keep on going, doing what they love. Good for them. 5:10, got the weather forecast. Brian Combs around the corner. Welcome to the morning show, and good morning to you. Let's make it a great day. 510-700-WLW.
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25: Our WCPO first warning forecast presented by meteorologist Jennifer Ketchmark. She was out on location, wasn't with us yesterday. Hopefully she is today. It's another August summer day today. Mostly sunny. We'll see some clouds. It will be muggy. There's a chance of a pop-up shower late today. High of 88. Going to feel like it's in the low 90s. Partly cloudy tonight, low of 71. Scattered showers and storms most of the day tomorrow. The best chances will be late in the afternoon and the early evening. Nothing severe, but it's going to be warm, 85. Friday night, rain stops, low 69. Saturday, still a chance of a scattered shower or storm. It's going to be hot. The heat index up in the 90s. And, of course, Saturday is the beginning of the Cincinnati Open. Sunday, sunny, dry, high, close to 90. And we're looking at rain next week. Tuesday, Wednesday, Thursday. Hope that doesn't dent the tournament. Brian Combs around the bend, 700 WLW.
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25: Already 5:15 for the first time on this Thursday morning, August 6th, year of our Lord, 2026. We check the headlines with Brian Combs. Good morning.
10: Good morning. The governor of Ohio is weighing in on the controversy involving the new Buc-ee's in Ohio and the little convenience store in Beaver Creek, who is being sued by that Texas-based travel center. The corporation filing suit against the mini mark. They say that their beaver that they've used for some 20 years looks too much like Buc-ee's beaver. Mike DeWine yesterday at the state fair said the lawsuit's ridiculous. He called on the judge who's handling it to dismiss it. He supports the people who online have now started a grassroots boycott of the Buc-ee's chain until they stop this lawsuit. There are those online who say it's not just this company in Dayton that they've gone after, that they've gone after a number of different places, whether they're located close to where there are Buc-ee's or whether they just have a beaver as their symbol to try and protect what they call their own trademark. But the governor of Ohio thinks it's kind of silly. And boy, there are a number of people now lining up behind the little mini mart in Beaver Creek with the beaver on the front to show support for their stand against the bigger chain that has come in to Ohio and Kentucky recently to great accolades. I mean, people who travel seem to love the Buc-ee's restaurants and the travel centers. And really, this is the first time I've heard any kind of negative publicity surrounding the chain. So I would think that it's something that they want to resolve pretty quick. But I mean, when you have a town that's called Beaver Creek, you know, you've already got the beaver involved in all the bowling alley there is Beaver View Bowl with a monster beaver on the side. Are they coming after them next? It's kind of comical.
25: Who's the former city council member? How do you pronounce his name? Nick Vare?
10: Veer.
25: Veer, okay. Veer, Nick Veer, he said, this is very much David versus Goliath.
10: Yeah.
25: And, I mean, come
10: everybody on. Loves that kind of story.
25: Yeah, they do. They do. And Goliath is not the the fan favorite.
10: Coming up, our news, 5:30. Trial date's been set now for the last of the Wagners over the Pike County murders. We'll have the details in 15 minutes. 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
25: Yeah, and by the way, if you haven't heard, you know, sort of the backstory on this thing, okay, as Brian mentioned, this Beaver's Mini Mart in Beaver Creek, Ohio, just east of Dayton. They opened in 1960. In fact, the name of the place was Beaver's when they opened it in 2016. Then around 2020 is when he put up that sign with a large picture of a beaver. So here's 6 years later, right? The guy who owns it, he has no idea that he's in the crosshairs all of a sudden of Ohio's first Bucky's store that's a dozen miles away in Huber Heights. He said he had no idea they were even suing him until he heard it on the news. Oh, boy. I mean, come on. He says, why did Bucky's decide to sue Beaver's Mini Mart in a community marked by multiple beavers? And why now? And apparently Bucky's, based out of Texas, they have not responded when asked for comments about this. And apparently they've come after other people. About a dozen similar trademark cases Bucky's has filed over the last decade. So, I don't know. I mean, Governor DeWine is spot on this. This is just ridiculous. Okay, you're talking about some monster outfit. Some dude 12 miles down the road who lives in Beaver Creek and has a beaver. I mean, come on. They got to be better than that, don't they? Don't they have to be better than that? 519 700 WLW. All righty, our WCPO 9 First Warning Forecast presented by Jennifer Ketchmark. It's going to be a hot summer day. Mix of sun, a few clouds, certainly muggy. It's going to feel like it's in the low 90s today. Might be an isolated pop-up shower much later in the day. Tomorrow, scattered storms and showers pretty much guaranteed off and on all day long. Having said that, most of the rain tomorrow would be very late in the afternoon and the early evening hours. Nothing severe, but again, hot. It's going to feel like it's in the right at 90 tomorrow. And then this weekend, same kind of thing. Mix of sun, clouds, scattered storm, pop-up shower Saturday, high close to 90 with a heat index. And then Sunday, dry Sunday, sunny, hot, temperature up to 95 heat index. Okay, Russ Jackson, here we go.
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25: I got to tell you, Bill Segdenison.
3: Yes, sir, Thomas.
25: I have a lot of knowledge about this whole Hunter Green thing.
3: Yes, sir.
25: And I'm going to get into it a little bit later on.
3: Okay.
25: Because I think that folks would want to know some of the sort of inside baseball stuff that goes on in this day and age.
3: Oh, yeah.
25: And, you know, some of the stories that go on, not just with Hunter Green, but that go on with a lot of players in Major League Baseball these days primarily because of their agents. We'll talk about that a little bit later on. Seg Dennison, good morning. The Reds keep
3: morning
25: rolling.
3: There, Thomas. I tell you what, Rhett Lauder, another quality start. Matt McClain with a homer. Reds beat those Athletics last night 3-2. And the bullpen of Burke, Antone, and Pagan, a new law firm in town, finished up allowing no hits and no runs the rest of the game after Mr. Lauder. Reds have now won 10 of 14. They're 12-6 after the break. Won 5 of 6 series in that time. They're 4.5 out of the final NL wildcard spot.
25: I'm telling you, I said it yesterday, they have a legitimate chance. Before the All-Star break, I'd have said no way. They have come out, played great baseball. They got a shot.
3: I know.
25: They got a shot.
3: Series and homestand winds up today. Andrew Abbott will go for the Reds, 11:40 with the R&L Carriers inside pitch. As Tom said, the Reds have placed Hunter Green on the 15-day injured list with, again, right elbow soreness. He's headed off to Los Angeles for another opinion. Blake Dunn had internal brace surgery on his right elbow. Doesn't sound too good. No. He's expected to make a full recovery in 6 months. Frontier League, Florence runs their winning streak. Break them up. The Yalls, 10 in a row now. Whoa. They beat Sussex County in 10 innings, 5-3. Look out.
11: Look out.
3: Bengals back at training camp on the field today at 10 a.m. Preseason opener 1 week from today against those Detroit Lions.
25: No, and I believe the Hall of Fame induction is this weekend with the Hall of Fame game.
3: Hall of Fame game is tonight in Canton with Arizona and Carolina. And, of course, the induction ceremony this weekend. Luke Kuechly, the great St. X player like Rocky Boyman, going to be inducted into the Pro Football Hall of Fame.
25: But how about that lineup joining him?
3: Oh, Drew Brees, Larry Fitzgerald. Oh, it's just...
25: It's incredible.
3: Yeah, it is. With a good group.
25: I have said many times, the single greatest free agent signing in any sport by far, I don't care what sport you pick, the greatest free agent signing in the history of professional sports was the signing of Drew Brees by the New Orleans Saints. People may not remember. He was out in San Diego.
3: Right.
25: He hurt his shoulder. There were a lot of rumors that that shoulder was not going to hold up, and he was never going to be the guy everybody thought he was going to be. New Orleans took the chance, and he shattered just about every record known to man in New Orleans and holds a lot of NFL records.
3: Amen.
25: Get me out of here, please, Seg.
3: 700-WLW.
25: Thursday morning, we say good morning to our aviation expert, Jay Ratliff. A quickie here, right? American Airlines launching a new flight.
12: Yep, it's Chicago to South Bend. It's a flight that's only 84 miles, and I suspect there's going to be times that plane's going to spend more time on the ground in Chicago. I know you can relate to that.
25: Yes.
12: Than it will actually be in the air. So that's going to be, I don't think it's going to be daily service. I think it's three or four times a week. But for the South Bend Airport, it's important to have that service. And I'm glad that it's going to be provided by American Airlines.
25: Yeah, it'll be a big flock to that, certainly for Notre Dame football games.
12: Absolutely.
25: Meanwhile, the Boston Red Sox are having a hard time. I'm interested to hear this story with their Delta Airlines charters.
12: Yeah, the Red Sox were supposed to leave Los Angeles. I think they had just finished the series against the Dodgers when the Boeing 757 that they have for their charter broke down. It's the third time this year that they've had one of their charter planes break down, and it has severely delayed their departure. And, I used to travel the Detroit Lions with the Northwest Airlines Charter Department, and those planes are priority. And normally when you have an issue with one, you never, ever, ever see them have any significant delays again, because that's an important customer, and the last thing you want to do is to tick them off. And, yeah, third time in a row that Boston's been very, very tired on arrival because of their flight being delayed. But I'll have more on both of these stories on our aviation blog today, sponsored by the Greater Cincinnati Northern Kentucky International Airport, which offers round-trip fares to Tampa for just $179. 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
22: How's it going, fellow sports fans? It's Andy West. Let's look back on this day in sports history, August 6th. We'll start today in 1983, where the NFL plays its first exhibition game in Europe. The Minnesota Vikings beat the St. Louis Cardinals 28-10 at London's Wembley Stadium. Jumping ahead today in 1999, Tony Gwynn went 4-for-5, singling in his first at-bat to become the 22nd major leaguer to reach 3,000 hits as the San Diego Padres beat the Montreal Expos 12-10. He'd finish his career with 3,141 hits and was inducted into the Baseball Hall of Fame in 2007. And today in 2006, Tiger Woods, at age 30, becomes the youngest player to compile 50 PGA Tour wins with a three-stroke victory over Jim Furyk at the Buick Open in Michigan.
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10: Arrests are being ordered of Haitians still in the U.S. with the 5:30 report. I'm Brian Copes. Breaking now, the head of the Homeland Security Department says the roundup is underway. Mark Wayne Miller says ICE agents are arresting Haitians who are still in Ohio, even though their temporary protected status has ended.
26: We're going after them right now. We are giving them an opportunity to either leave on their own and we'll help you, or we'll arrest you and send you back. Either way, you don't have status inside this country anymore. That has been litigated. The courts spoke very clearly. We knew that we were going to win this because in its name itself, it says temporary protective status. The president has the right to start it. He also has a right to end it. The president ended it, which was the right call. So these individuals can either self-deport or we will arrest you and send you back. It's that simple.
10: DHS put out a social media post yesterday telling of the arrests and encouraging those in the Springfield area to self-deport before being arrested. Each person is being offered $2,600 if they agree to leave. If they choose not to self-deport, Haitian immigrants are being fitted with ankle monitors and told not to travel outside a 75-mile radius. Now, latest traffic and weather together.
27: 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Highway traffic in decent shape to start off your Thursday. No accidents to deal with. An overnight work crew's wrapped up and done. Currently under 15 minutes between Pfeiffer and downtown on southbound 71. Chuck Ingram, News Radio 700 WLW.
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28: Another true August day on our forecast, starting at 71 and warming to 88. It'll feel muggy outside, so feels like temperatures get into the low 90s. And we could see an isolated pop-up shower and thunderstorm in the afternoon, but certainly not a guaranteed rain chance. Our better potential will be on Friday. We'll see afternoon scattered showers and isolated storms. Highs end up around 86, but severe weather is not expected. From your severe weather station, I'm 9 First Warning Meteorologist Jennifer Ketchmark, News Radio 700 WLW.
10: Bengals resume training camp at the fields next to Paycor Stadium this morning. Gates open at 9:30 with practice starting at 10. Temperatures about 75 degrees as they begin practice today. The forecast for training camp brought to you by Pella Windows and Doors of Greater Cincinnati. 30 years of making life brighter. It is 71 right now. The area doesn't qualify for federal disaster help, but City of Cincinnati has approved now relief for homeowners who suffered damage in the flash flooding last month.
0: Council in a unanimous vote Wednesday passing a motion that sets aside $1 million to help those on the city's east side who were impacted by flash flooding in July, while a second motion was discussed to begin a task force aimed at mitigating future flash flood threats. $2 million in total has been put aside for flood relief so far. It was back on July 17th when several inches of rain fell in a two-hour period, flooding homes and businesses in neighborhoods like Oakley, Hyde Park, Mount Lookout, and Madisonville. I'm Sean Gallagher, News Radio 700. WLW.
10: The last of the members of the Wagner family charged with the Pike County murders now set for trial in January of next year. Billy Wagner is the father of two of the men already convicted in the killings. He's charged with 8 counts of aggravated murder. And unlike the others convicted in this case, he's going to face a possible death sentence. Charges filed against a doctor in Claremont County accused of sexually assaulting a disabled patient. Reports say that Dr. Michael Russo exposed himself, asked the victim to perform sexual acts on him at his Claremont County office earlier this year. Russo reportedly admitted to sexual contact with the victim. He's charged with rape and sexual battery. Reds got the win last night over the Athletics, but they also got bad news yesterday on the pitching arm of Hunter Green. Sagal have all the details coming up in sports at 5:40. Our next update's at 6. I'm Brian Combs, News Radio 700 WLW.
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25: All right, 5:35 on the morning show. Good morning to you. Let's make it a great Wednesday today. Why not? It beats the option, doesn't it? We talked about the forecast. It's going to be really hot. We've had a nice break here for about a, week and a half? It's been really, really nice. But we're cranking back up again, and it's August. I mean, what does one expect in August? You expect it to be hot. We look forward to these kinds of days when we're in the dead of winter and it's minus 15 wind chill. And Lord knows we had a lot of those last winter. But what do you keep your air conditioning on? Now, it's recommended that the average temperature for air conditioner thermostats should be 78 degrees in the summer. But a new survey has found that most Americans prefer it far lower. Sleep wellness brand Bear Mattress, in a recent sleep study released a few days ago, found that the country's ideal sleep temperature is 67. It's the temperature most Americans say helps them fall asleep faster and stay asleep longer. 67 is the national average. There are states that vary even from that. Massachusetts, 63. I'm surprised by Massachusetts. Doesn't get that hot there. I was just there. Hawaii is the warmest sleeping state at 69.5 degrees. This study said regional climate plays a major role in how Americans define, quote unquote, comfortable. They surveyed over 2,000 adults in all 50 states. The average thermostat in America day and night, not just night, day and night, 71 degrees. 538, 700 WLW.
5: Hey, I'm Spinach, and I'm a neglected leafy green.
6: Hi, Spinach.
5: Yeah, I'm not being eaten because of the cyclospora parasite.
6: I hear you, brother.
5: Yeah, thanks, Kale. You know, weeks ago, I was being grazed on, but now I'm just being tossed down, thrown away. Hey, what do you hear about it still being okay to eat spinach?
6: Jack squat, man.
5: That's right, Romaine. I'm Spinach, and I might be neglected, but at least I'm not Iceberg.
7: Hey, I'm sitting right here.
8: 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Much better off than Iceberg.
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21: President Trump has spoken several times with Federal Reserve Chairman Kevin Warsh since he took over the central bank, according to the Wall Street Journal. While it's not unusual for presidents and Fed chairs to be in touch, those conversations have typically been more formal and scheduled in advance. A source tells the outlet that the president has not raised the issue of interest rates since Warsh was confirmed by the Senate. Traders are looking ahead to tomorrow's July jobs report, which is expected to show a strengthening labor market. The government data is expected to show employers added 80,000 positions last month. Ahead of that key event, S&P futures are rising 10 points, Dow futures are up 180. However, NASDAQ futures are down 140. And fuel makers are cashing in, and they don't see the windfall ending anytime soon. Phillips 66 says global shortages of fuels, such as gasoline and diesel, should keep profits at refiners running near record highs through next year. Courtney Donahoe, Bloomberg Radio.
25: Well, well, well, look who's here once again in the saddle.
27: Right in the saddle.
25: I mean, snuggled in, that bad boy's tight on the horse, and he is ready to roll.
27: Yes, and never squat with your spurs on.
25: Very, very good advice.
27: Thank you.
25: Man, you come through right clutch.
27: Right, try.
25: You're like one of those clutch athletes.
27: You think?
25: You know what I mean?
27: Yeah.
25: You might be under the radar during the game,
27: yeah,
25: but
27: Tom,
25: when it matters the most, Chuck Ingram delivers the goods.
27: I believe I've got a year of eligibility left.
25: Well, you know what? You better start getting ready.
27: Yes.
25: You better start getting ready. Good morning to you, my friend. What's happening?
27: Doing fine, and I hope you are too.
25: I am. Thank you.
27: From the UC Health Traffic Center, nearly 60% of Americans waiting on an organ transplant are from multicultural communities. 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
25: By the way, how are you feeling?
27: I'm still fighting this crazy
25: I can
27: stuff.
25: Tell you are, but I mean, you're feeling okay, though.
27: Oh, yeah, I have the whole time.
25: Yeah, I know you said that. Okay, just wanted to check in on you.
27: I appreciate
25: okay.
27: it.
25: Okay.
27: Highways, they're looking pretty good. No bad feelings there. Southbound 75, under 20 minutes from just below Westchester through downtown. Northbound 75 and northbound 471, wide open the bridges. Overnight work crews, they're wrapped up and done. 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
25: Our WCPO 9 first warning forecast from our friend Jennifer Ketchmark, who will be with us on the morning show in about a half hour from now. I said Wednesday earlier, by the way. It is Thursday. Thank you very much. Today, hot, sunny, up to 88. Maybe a pop-up shower or storm late in the day. Partly cloudy, 71, dry tonight. Tomorrow, it's pretty much going to rain off and on. Scattered showers, storms all day long. Nothing severe, so bring your umbrella and hat wherever you're going tomorrow. High of 85. Friday night, Chances diminish for rain down to 69. And then Saturday, mix of sun and clouds, might get a pop-up shower storm here or there. Sunday, hot and dry, up to 85 as the Cincinnati Open begins on Saturday and running over the next 2 weeks. Always look forward to that event. It's the best event that we have in this city every single year. 542, let's get to it. The Red Hot Red Legs. Tell us about it, Bill Seg-Dennison. Good morning.
0: Good morning there, Thomas. Good morning, everyone. Reds update, Red Lauder with another quality start. Matt McClay with a homer as the Reds beat the Athletics last night 3-2. Lauder went six innings, allowing two runs on four hits. Then Burke, Antone, and Pagan then finished up, allowing no hits and no runs for the rest of the game out of the bullpen. The Reds have now won 10 of 14, 12 and 6 after the All-Star break. They've won 5 of 6 series thus far after the break. 4.5 games out of the final National League wild card spot. Series and homestand wraps up today. Andrew Abbott goes for the Reds. 700 WLW's coverage, 11:40 with the Arnell Carriers inside pitch. Now, the Reds have placed Hunter Green on the 15-day injured list with right elbow soreness. He is in L.A. today to get a second opinion on that elbow. Blake Dunn has had internal brace surgery on his right elbow, and he is expected to make a full recovery in 6 months. Frontier League, Florence runs their winning streak to 10 in a row. The Yalls knock off Sussex County last night on the road, 5-3 in 10 innings. Little League Baseball, Hamilton Westside getting ready to meet Michigan Saturday in the Great Lakes Regional. Bengals update. Bengals back at training camp today. On the field action starts at 10 a.m. Preseason opener at Paycor Stadium for the Bengals just 1 week from tonight against Detroit. NFL Hall of Fame game tonight in Canton has Arizona facing Carolina. College football day one of workouts for both the Bearcats and Redhawks yesterday. Former Cincinnati Bearcat great Sauce Gardner has been named to the Sporting News College Football All-Decade All-American Team for the 2020s. Soccer, FC Cincinnati right back in second round action of leagues play tomorrow night. TQL Stadium, the site facing Pumas out of the Mexican League. College basketball, Cincinnati Bearcats 2-0 in their exhibition play in the Bahamas. They downed Calgary yesterday 107-66. Miles Colvin leading UC with 25 points. Bill Dennison, 700 WLW Sports.
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25: All right, 5:45, 27 seconds on this Thursday, August the 6th. Time to check our news headlines. And for that, here's Brian Combs. Good morning.
10: Good morning. It's now the oldest and largest pool in the Ohio area. After Sunlight Pool closed, Phillips on the west side was the biggest one left for people to enjoy the summer. And now it looks like that complex could be in danger as well. Story today says that they have financial issues. Community pool is facing foreclosure, could end up losing the property that has been part of the West Side for a number of years. They're closing in on their 100th anniversary, and there are fears that they may not make it. GoFundMe campaign has been set up to come up with the money to pay off what's owed, to get the mortgage current. And it's about $14,000 that they need. So far, they're well short of that. The people who have been working on this club for a long time say that they're not giving up. Apparently, a number of things have led to the financial issues, including rising costs. Chlorine's among the things that is much more expensive than it was just a summer ago. And they say the rain hasn't helped either, because that's cut down on the number of people coming to the pool this year. Coming up, our news, 6 o'clock. They've got a trial date now for the last of the members of the Wagner family to stand trial for the Pike County Massacre. It's been 10 years. And one of these people still has not been brought to justice. Wow. Those details in 10 minutes. News Radio. Hey,
25: sit tight here a second, because I take your advice yesterday.
10: Oh, here we go.
25: Okay. So I'm sitting with my wife about 3:30 in the afternoon, and she comes in and says, hey, what do you think? I know you've been talking about this Barry Manilow show. I said, well, you know what? I said, I'm glad you said that. I said, because I had read where he canceled, and Brian Combs and I were talking on the air, and Brian had said there were some videos on YouTube or whatever that he looked good, sounded good. I think you said Columbus,
10: right?
25: Yeah,
10: Columbus, right? 3 nights ago.
25: I couldn't find the Columbus videos, but I found videos of a show maybe 4 or 5 days before that in New York. And I am an admitted huge Barry Manilow fan. And I'm very comfortable saying that. Yeah. Some people, they go, oh, you got to be kidding. But I tell you, Brian, and this isn't breaking news, you know, we're getting older.
10: Yes.
25: I watched the video of the show, and in many ways, it broke my heart.
10: Yeah, it's kind of hard to see.
25: It was hard to see because, you know, especially when someone's having trouble breathing, catching their breath, and trying to be a singer. So I said, okay, well, maybe he had a

0: like the Taft Theater or something. It's like Fifth Third Arena. Yeah. Or it's whatever crazy. It's called yeah. now. What's it called? Heritage Bank.
1: Heritage Bank.
0: Fifth Third Arena. That's give me a break. That's at UC. 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
0: Chuck, we are celebrating a big day nationally today, which we will get into a little bit later on.
3: Oh, what
0: one
3: a tease.
0: One that you are going to be all in on.
3: Oh, cool.
0: I mean, you surprised me on a couple that I thought you'd be all in on.
3: Well, isn't life more fun like that?
0: Absolutely.
3: Yes.
0: Yeah, you don't want to be too predictable.
3: Correct.
0: You always keep us guessing,
3: mm-hmm.
0: Chuck Ingram.
3: Mm-hmm.
0: All right, how about we guessing about the traffic today, or we got some info on it?
3: No guessing at all.
0: Good.
3: It's pretty simple so far this morning. From the UC Health Traffic Center, nearly 60% of Americans waiting on an organ transplant are from multicultural communities. 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I'm not seeing any delays into downtown. I do have a report of a broken down on the ramp from 12th Street to northbound 75 in Covington, supposedly blocking that ramp off, but I'm seeing no slow traffic in the area as of yet. Inbound 74 looks great. Chuck Ingram, News Radio 700 WLW.
0: All right, our WCPO 9 first warning forecast from meteorologist Jennifer Ketchmark. She'll be along in about 20 minutes to say good morning. It's going to be a typical August summer day. Sunny, muggy, hot. Slight chance of a pop-up shower late in the day. It's going to feel like with the heat index in the low 90s. Tonight we're dry, low down to 71. Friday, scattered showers and storms for most of the day. The best chances come later in the afternoon and the early evening. Nothing severe. We're going to be, again, heat index in the low 90s. Friday night, dry. So if you're going out, head on out. Low 69. Saturday, mix of sun, clouds, pop-up shower. Sunday, going to be sunny but hot. That Rod Stewart concert we were talking about at Riverbend, it is going to be very, very warm for that. A big story yesterday, the principal of St. Francis Seraph School in Over the Rhine, she went before Cincinnati City Council yesterday, demanding action over conditions she says puts her students in danger every single day. Janine Enneking is the principal. She went to City Council to debate the future of the nearby center of care facility, but to call attention to what she described as ongoing safety concerns directly outside the school. That's right, at Vine and Liberty. She said, look, every single day, we've got to clear up liquor bottles, beer cans, people defecating right on our stoop, urinating, people having sex, doing drugs. She said this is every day. She said, I have a lockout and a lockdown because it's the OK Corral on Wall Street at dismissal as well as on McMicken Street. And we get crickets from you guys. That's addressing City Council. She has asked in the past for more lighting, additional cameras, stronger police presence. Said she raised this issue directly with Mayor Aftab Purval. She said, Mayor, you were at my school in the fall. You came you saw.

0: awe. You were surprised. The only thing I got from that connection to City Police District 1. So, you know, look, there are still issues. The number of shootings, the number of homicides, that kind of thing, have been down. It's been a quiet summer. We're very grateful for that. And we know the police themselves, they are relentless in trying to do a great job. We have the full backing here on the morning show to the Cincinnati police and the men and women who are out there every single day and night. But there's only so much they can do. They can't handle everything. But this is an area of downtown where this woman has talked to the mayor, thought she was going to get some help, and she didn't get it. And now her kids are coming back to school, and this is what's going on. It's interesting. I had this conversation with my wife yesterday. She had to run downtown over, what's the area called? Pendleton. To pick up a gift card as a gift for a birthday. And she said, you know, I want so badly. All of the cool places, or a lot of the cool places, are downtown. She said, but here I was in the middle of the day. This is it, 2:30 in the afternoon. She said, I drive down there. I park my car in this lot. She said, to my left is one guy, you know, looks to be down on his luck. Let's try to just be nice about it. On the other side of the street are two guys in the same situation, same condition. They are screaming at each other. It looks like it's going to be a fight. It looks like it could get very, very bad. And she's just sitting in her car wondering, can I not get out of this car right now and walk two blocks to that place? Walk a block, less than a block. Do you feel that way when you go downtown into some of those neighborhoods, especially women who might be by themselves, but they have to do something down there? What about guys? I get worried about it. I'm the first to admit it. I still go down there, but I get worried about it. 557-700-WLW.
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12: An Ohio Republican congressman says he will not resign. With the 6 o'clock report, I'm Brian Combs. Breaking now, he says he's not going to step down or give up his election bid. Controversy continues to surround the Ohio congressman accused of domestic violence by his ex-wife. An ex-wife who just happens to be the daughter of fellow Republican Senator Bernie Moreno. Moreno's been calling for Max Miller to quit. Head of the Republican Party in Ohio and other GOP leaders, though, are not talking about it.
13: There's no chance that I'm removing myself from this race.
14: The family scandal erupting into full view on Capitol Hill. President Trump has publicly stood by Miller, a former close aide. But Miller says the president raised concerns about whether he could win re-election. Many Republicans silent. We tried asking Senator John Husted, who also represents Ohio.
15: Do you believe that Miller should resign? Are you calling on him to get out of the race? Why aren't you commenting?
12: House Ethics Committee is now investigating the allegations of abuse. They don't only come from his ex-wife. They also come from a former White House press secretary who dated Miller before he got married. Now, latest traffic and weather together.
16: 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Getting reports of an accident northbound 71 coming out of the tunnel. They're on the right-hand side. So far, I'm not seeing a delay at all coming out of downtown. Southbound 75 continues to look good, so does 275. Chuck Ingram, News Radio 700 WLW.
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18: 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You won't want to miss the next episode of Our American Stories.
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20: Another warm and humid day here in the Tri-State. Our high temperature will come in around 88 degrees. It'll feel like the low 90s. And our sky more or less is partly cloudy. We could see a few pop-up showers and thunderstorms. Kind of everybody has a chance, but definitely not a guarantee. Tonight, we're down to 71. And then tomorrow, scattered showers and thunderstorms throughout the day with a high of 86. Your best rain chances will be in the afternoon and early evening. From your severe weather station, I'm 9 First Warning meteorologist Jennifer Ketchmark. 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
12: Should be around 80 this morning when the Bengals get back on the practice field at 10 o'clock. If you're headed to training camp, weather is service of Pella Windows and Doors of Greater Cincinnati. 30 years of making life brighter. It's 72 degrees right now. He's accused of the rape of a patient. Doctor in Claremont County behind bars now on $1 million bond. Dr. Michael Russo is a urologist who's accused of exposing himself to a patient and asking that patient to perform oral sex. Prosecutors say the allegations are extremely disturbing because the patient is developmentally disabled. Been over a decade since the murders. Now one of the men charged in the Pike County Massacre finally set for trial. Billy Wagner is the father of two of the family members who've already been convicted and the ex-husband of the other who's serving life for the crimes. He's going to go on trial in January of next year. Plans for a new apartment complex in Florence running into opposition. About 200 people packed a planning commission meeting in Boone County yesterday. Talk about that project off U.S. 42 between Florence and Union. Most are worried about the extra traffic that it would generate. No decision was made on the future of that complex last night. Planning Commission will meet again September 2nd. Plans to turn the old Western Sports Mall off Ferguson Road into a new housing complex are facing new questions as well. People showing up at Cincinnati City Council's Housing and Growth Committee to question the need for the buildings. They say the Westwood Flats would better serve the neighborhood if it offered families a chance to become homeowners. No action taken yet by the city on the rezoning request.
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21: Here's a Reds update. Rhett Lauder, another quality start. Matt McClain homered as the Reds beat the Athletics 3-2. Cincinnati's won 10 of the last 14, 12-6 since the All-Star break. And the Reds are 4.5 games out of the final NL wildcard spot. Series and homestand wraps up today. Andrew Abbott goes for the Reds. 700 WLW's coverage 11:40 with the Arnell Carriers inside pitch. Reds have placed Hunter Green on the 15-day injured list now with right elbow soreness. He is getting a second opinion today in Los Angeles. Bengals update. 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
25: Ah, yes, here we go on a Thursday morning. Good morning to you, and welcome to The Morning Show on 700 WLW. Russell Jackson, our producer today, and I'm Tom Brenneman. Thank you so much for letting us be with you, whether you're in your home, in the car, wherever, taking a walk. That sounds pretty good right now. Get out there and get a little exercise before it gets too hot today. Look, we know school in some places, Indiana yesterday, but most places are starting school next week. And if you are in Covington, Kentucky, backpacks stuffed with new school supplies will be given away this weekend. It's the 26th Backpacks Bonanza hosted by Northern Kentucky Harvest. It'll be this Saturday from 9 a.m. to noon, and they make it so easy. You go to the parking lot at St. Elizabeth Healthcare's Covington campus. That's on James Simpson Jr. Way. And that's where they're going to dole out the backpacks. It's open to low-income Northern Kentucky students, preschool through the 12th grade. Students in public and private schools are welcome, as well as homeschooled children. No registration, no pre-registration is necessary. Supplies will be given away on a first-come, first-served basis. You will need to show a parent, guardian, photo ID, a proof of address. So they make sure, obviously, they're taking care of the kids that it's designed to take care of in Kentucky. And you'll have to have child identification, whether it's a medical card for each child. Overall, Bonanza organizers say they expect to provide at least 1,200 backpacks to low-income families. Roughly half have already been distributed through the partners of Harvest to share with families they're helping. But there's so many other organizations that help out. Welcome House, Brighton Center, Fiesta, the Lincoln Grant Scholar House, and Be Concerned. And Papa John's, good for them. They're the food sponsor. If you go over there and get a backpack, you get free pizza. How you ever going to argue with free pizza? 609-700-WLW.
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25: All righty, we say good morning to our friend John Tucker from the Bloomberg Newsroom in New York, New York. What's this about Wall Street hackers?
4: Yeah, so hackers have launched this major cyber campaign against some of the biggest money managers. Our sources are telling us these attacks featured voice phishing. So they were trying to mimic people in calls and messages. So it sounds like, you know, somebody you know, they're trying to trick employees
25: sure.
4: at these big firms into revealing sensitive information or granting access to internal systems. As far as we can tell, we've contacted these firms and those that talked to us, no information was revealed to the hackers.
25: Okay.
4: But, you know, it's getting increasingly sophisticated.
25: Well, scary. It's scary what they can do with voice.
4: I mean, somebody has told me, one of the experts, that it's not when, it's not if, it's just a matter
25: sure.
4: of when you're going to get hacked.
25: Yeah.
4: So.
25: Yeah, it's terrifying. Meanwhile, Ozempic face, what are you talking about here, John? What in the hell is Ozempic face? I know Ozempic bodies, they're all over the place.
4: No, when you're taking these weight loss pills, it's just like your face kind of droops. But anyway.
25: It does?
4: Yeah, well, that's what they tell me.
25: Okay, all right, okay. All
4: so right. His Ozempic face could actually spawn the next K-beauty craze from Korea. They're really into this. South Korean biotech LNC plans to launch an injectable skin booster that's made from donated human fat to restore lost facial volume. They're betting big that demand for cosmetic fixes tied to blockbuster weight loss drugs is going to drive the next phase of growth in the beauty and cosmetics
25: wow.
4: industry. Injecting your face with somebody else's used fat.
25: Yeah. Mm. Ozempic face. All right, how are the futures looking this morning? Good.
4: Remember, Dow, Tom, closed at a record yesterday. And right now, the futures, Dow futures up 149. S&P futures up 14. The NASDAQ futures down 113. And from Bloomberg, I'm Sean Tucker, News Radio 700 WLW.
25: Chuck Ingram, did you ever think we would hear of such a thing as Ozempic face?
16: No, and I'm going to have a later breakfast now.
25: I understand.
16: I'll tell you what.
25: I understand.
16: They're coming up with everything.
25: I'm going to ask Jennifer about this here in a second. What's happening on the roadways?
16: From the UC Health Traffic Center, nearly 60% of Americans waiting on an organ transplant are from multicultural communities. 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Couple of wrecks. Northbound 71, shortly after you come out of downtown, there's an accident on the right shoulder. Otherwise, highway's doing fine. The other on Old Oxford near Boyle outside of Hamilton. 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
25: All right, Jennifer Ketchmark, how about it?
20: Ozempic
25: face. You ever heard of that?
20: Absolutely.
25: You have?
20: Yes. If you go through your Facebook timeline and all of a sudden a friend of yours is like super skinny and their skin's like hanging off your face, off their face, it's like, oh yeah, okay, they did the Ozempic. Like you can tell. A lot of women are turning to like collagen creams. It kind of helps to, add a little more moisture back to the skin. A lot are using those like K Beauty, like plumping stuff to like literally plump the skin back up.
25: Right,
20: so,
25: right.
20: I mean, I wouldn't be surprised if like, facelifts become much more prevalent because of Ozempic face. So there's also just the skin, it just kind of droops and sags, especially if you lose weight too quickly.
25: Well, yeah. I mean, it makes perfect sense. I've just never heard it given a name that. So all the remedies that you're talking about, I have no doubt you are spot on. By the way, good morning, Jennifer Ketchum.
20: Hi, hello.
25: How are you?
20: Thursday.
25: We missed you yesterday.
20: You know, I was out doing live weather.
25: I know.
20: I was out in Lawrenceburg, and it was a very humid start to the day. But it was great to see, you know, the buses moving, the kids coming back. And, you know, that Indiana does start a lot earlier than everybody else.
25: No kidding.
20: You know, in Kentucky, big starts are like on the 19th. I think CPS is also back on the 19th. So it's like, we'll get there. But, you know, summer is still here for so many of our kiddos. And today would be an awesome day to hit the pool. 88, it's going to feel like 92. There is a chance for a pop-up. Here's the thing, though. Do not bank on it. It is isolated, if that, from noon to 7, and then it ends. Tomorrow, there is a better chance. It's the best chance of rain we get this week. It's a 60% potential, though. So it is not guaranteed to rain in every single town. Just keep that in mind.
25: Okay, we'll keep that in mind. And we will check in with you in about an hour and a half, and we look forward to it.
20: I'll be there.
25: All right, Jennifer Ketchmark with us here on 700 WLW. All right, 6:15, time to check our news headlines, and for that, we turn to Brian Combs.
5: Good morning. Cincinnati City Council, the mayor yesterday asked by a West End or over the Rhine school principal what they're going to do to keep her students safe. This is the principal at St. Francis Serif School in Over the Rhine. The church has closed because of issues in the neighborhood with people hanging out, homeless problems, drug dealing out in the open. The principal yesterday at City Hall said the mayor came last September, promised that things would be different, that there would be changes. And she says, as they started a new school year, they're faced with the very same problems. Those problems, she says, include people defecating on their stoop, having sex, doing drugs out in the open. She said yesterday that must have been a big shipment of drugs come into the neighborhood because she said she saw activity like she hasn't seen in quite a while.
25: No kidding.
5: As she was about to go to City Hall to address the issues, they're about ready to start school. She's asking for cameras, better lighting, a stronger police presence in the area of Vine and Liberty where the school is located. There was really no comment during the public comment section from any members of council or the mayor about this. They say that they are aware of the problems. They've tried to work with police to address them. But at this point, the principal, Janine Henneken, says that nothing's really changed. And she said, you know, it's a year since the mayor visited in September promising action, and she's seen nothing. Coming up, our news, 15 minutes. New trial date's been set now for one of the members of the Wagner family, the father of the Klan charged in the Pike County massacre. Finally, going to go on trial 10 years later in January. Those details, 15 minutes away, News Radio, 700 WLW.
25: There was a young college student, Cincinnatian, who wrote a scathing letter to the editor in the opinion page of the Enquirer 2 days ago about the mayor. And now you hear about this with this woman. And she's back a year later saying, hey, I was standing next to you. You came to our school. You told me this was going to change. And now a year later, it's even worse. But this letter to the editor in the opinion page talked about how the last three, the three biggest events that we have had from a news standpoint, mayor's nowhere to be found, out of town. It seems like he's got something bigger on his mind than paying attention to being the mayor of Cincinnati. Doesn't it to you? He goes on all these national shows, television shows, radio shows, these appearances, political, national events. How often do you ever hear him on Cincinnati radio? Do you ever hear him on Cincinnati radio? A sit-down interview where there are real questions and not just a bunch of softballs thrown at him? No. No. You know, we're just talking about this Ozempic face thing. Look, a lot of people want to lose weight, right? 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
25: All right, Chuck Ingram, good morning. What's happening on the roadways, my man?
16: A little bit dicier on northbound 71 coming out of downtown due to an accident. This from the UC Health Traffic Center. 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That wreck now has the right two lanes blocked off shortly after you come out of the tunnel, so traffic is slowing just a bit out of downtown. Elsewhere, highway traffic in good shape. Crews are working with an accident outside of Hamilton. That's on Old Oxford near Boyle. 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
25: And here he is, Bill Segdenison.
8: Thank you very much,
25: there's
8: there, Thomas.
25: There's that button there. You've been here 50 years, for God's
8: Richter
25: sake.
8: And Phillips Jewelers brings you the sports. Cincinnati's best place to buy an engagement ring. Reds update. Rhett Lauder, another quality start. The bullpen comes through, and Matt McClain homered. Reds over the Athletics 3-2. The Reds are now won 10 of 14, 12-6 after the All-Star break, and are 4.5 out of the final National League wildcard spot.
25: They got a shot.
8: Series wraps up. Series in the homestand wraps up today. 700 WLW's coverage, 11:40 with the Arnell Carriers inside pitch. The Reds placing Hunter Green on the 15-day injured list yesterday with a right elbow soreness. He's off to Los Angeles for a second opinion. Bengals update, they're back at training camp today on the field. Action at 10 o'clock, preseason opener at Paycor Stadium 1 week from tonight against those Detroit Lions. NFL Hall of Fame game tonight in Canton has Arizona v. Carolina.
25: What is that on? Is that NBC normally? That's an NBC game? I meant to look.
8: No. It might be ESPN. I don't know. I'm not sure.
25: Russ Jackson just tells me he checked it out. It is NBC. So that means our buddy Chris Collinsworth will be there tonight.
8: About time he started doing something.
25: Yeah, dude, make a living.
8: 700 WLW.
25: Thursday morning, we say good morning to our aviation expert, Jay Ratliff. A quickie here, right? American Airlines launching a new flight.
9: Yep, it's Chicago to South Bend. It's a flight that's only 84 miles, and I suspect there's going to be times that plane's going to spend more time on the ground in Chicago. I know you can relate to that.
25: Yes.
9: Than it will actually be in the air. So that's going to be, I don't think it's going to be daily service. I think it's 3 or 4 times a week, but for the South Bend Airport, it's important to have that service, and I'm glad that it's going to be provided by American Airlines.
25: Yeah, it'll be a big flock to that, certainly for Notre Dame football games.
9: Absolutely.
25: Meanwhile, the Boston Red Sox are having a hard time, I'm interested to hear this story, with their Delta Airlines charters.
9: Yeah, the Red Sox were supposed to leave Los Angeles. I think they had just finished the series against the Dodgers when the Boeing 757 that they have for their charter broke down. It's the third time this year that they've had one of their charter planes break down, and it has severely delayed their departure. And, you know, I used to travel the Detroit Lions with the Northwest Airlines Charter Department, and those planes are priority. And normally when you have an issue with one, you never, ever, ever see them have any significant delays again, because that's an important, you know, customer. And the last thing you want to do is to tick them off. And, yeah, third time in a row that Boston's been, we are very, very tired on arrival because of their flight being delayed. But I'll have more on both of these stories on our aviation blog today, sponsored by the Greater Cincinnati Northern Kentucky International Airport, which offers round-trip fares to Tampa for just $179. And you can find that and many more great deals at cbgairport.com/deals.
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26: Needing to take extra precaution with the 6:30 report. I'm Ricky Uccino. Breaking now, new questions being raised about food safety in the U.S. as a nationwide salmonella outbreak continues to expand.
27: The CDC says a salmonella outbreak linked to jalapenos distributed to restaurant chains including Chipotle and Qdoba is growing. Officials now say 345 people have gotten sick in 27 states and dozens of people have been hospitalized. The peppers were grown in Mexico and both restaurant chains have now removed them from their menus.
26: ABC's Sophie Flay. Meantime, the parasite outbreak linked to lettuce turned deadly earlier this week when two people with underlying health conditions in Michigan lost their lives after contracting cyclosporiasis. Thousands of cases have been reported across the country, prompting health officials to advise that people take extra precaution with their food.
28: When choosing lettuce, purchase whole heads, discard the outer layers, and then thoroughly wash the inner leaves. Cooking fruits and greens to at least 158 degrees Fahrenheit when practical can help kill the organism. And it's also important to wash your hands with soap and water both before and after preparing or eating food.
26: Ohio Department of Health Director Dr. Bruce Vanderhoff. Let's check the latest traffic and weather together.
16: 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Crews are working with an accident northbound 71 shortly after you come out of the tunnel. Now life squad and fire crews on the scene as well. So they've pretty much blocked off the ramp from northbound 471 to northbound 71. And the right lanes are blocked, so it's a slow go out of the tunnel. Stay to the left-hand side. 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
20: Another true August day on our forecast, starting at 71 and warming to 88. It'll feel muggy outside, so feels like temperatures get into the low 90s. And we could see an isolated pop-up shower and thunderstorm in the afternoon, but certainly not a guaranteed rain chance. Our better potential will be on Friday. We'll see afternoon scattered showers and isolated storms, highs end up around 86, but severe weather is not expected. From your severe weather station, I'm 9 First Warning Meteorologist Jennifer Ketchmark, News Radio 700 WLW.
26: Bengals get back at practice later this morning. This game day forecast is thanks to Pella Windows and Doors of Greater Cincinnati. 30 years of making life brighter. Cincinnati city leaders have now signed off on additional flood relief funding.
31: Council in a unanimous vote Wednesday passing a motion that sets aside $1 million to help those on the city's east side who were impacted by flash flooding in July, while a second motion was discussed to begin a task force aimed at mitigating future flash flood threats. $2 million in total has been put aside for flood relief so far. It was back on July 17th when several inches of rain fell in a two-hour period, flooding homes and businesses in neighborhoods like Oakley, Hyde Park, Mount Lookout, and Madisonville. I'm Sean Gallagher, News Radio 700. WLW.
26: A Middletown police officer convicted of dereliction of duty charges has now resigned. Prosecutors say that Officer Jamie Patterson allowed a handcuffed suspect to be whipped with a belt by their step-grandfather earlier this year. Patterson was convicted last week, resigned on Tuesday, and will be sentenced at a later date. A trial date, meantime, has now been set for Billy Wagner III, the final suspect remaining in the Pike County Massacre case, which happened over 10 years ago. Wagner facing a slew of charges, including eight counts of aggravated murder for his alleged role in the deaths of the Roden family. His trial's now been set for January 11th of next year. We are still in the first week of August. Summer not even close to over, but businesses across the country already have some fall favorites available for purchase.
2: Pumpkin spice and everything nice. But is fall coming too soon, even for lovers of the autumnal drink?
3: I'm still soaking in summer, so I'm like not quite ready.
2: Pumpkin spice is big business for the coffee giants and countless other businesses with pumpkin spice products. One estimate saying that the pumpkin spice market is worth $1.7 billion globally.
26: ABC's Rebecca Jarvis. The Reds have now won seven of their last 10 ball games, but ace Hunter Green back on the injured list with an elbow problem. Seg has all the details coming up in sports just after traffic and weather at 6:40. Our next update at 7, I'm Rick Uccino, News Radio 700 WLW.
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0: On August 4th, 1962, Marilyn Monroe died. 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The third way. 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
15: 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And on the Good Moms, Bad Choices podcast, we're talking about all of it. The early mornings, the mom guilt, the did I sign that permission slip panic? Nothing is off limits here, and nothing is sugarcoated.
17: Mom life is calling, and I have my last volleyball tournament of Irie's club team volleyball, and I cannot wait for it to be over. 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
6: All right, 6:37. Good morning to you. Good Thursday morning to you. Get through today, get through tomorrow, and here we go on the weekend. I tell you, you want to be upbeat in the morning, but this story caught my eye, and we have not been reporting on it much around these parts. But one of the darkest, most disturbing stories I have read in quite some time focuses in on Lexington, Kentucky. And a group called Network of Hope. Robert F. Kennedy Jr., Secretary of the Department of Health and Human Services, was in Lexington, Kentucky yesterday. And Network of Hope is involved in transplants, right? People who need organs. There was a man who sat there from Richmond, Kentucky, who narrowly escaped death in 2021 when doctors attempted to harvest his organs for transplant while he was still alive. Still alive. Network of Hope, which oversees organ procurement in Kentucky and parts of Indiana, Ohio, and West Virginia, has been under a federal investigation, easy for me to say, since May. The investigation uncovered 73 cases in which patients had neurological signs incompatible with organ donation, meaning they're alive and you shouldn't be taking out their organs. And some potential donors may not have been dead when the organ procurement began. Can you imagine such a thing going on so close to where we are, going on anywhere? We know it goes on in China every day. But Kentucky ain't China. Can you imagine you or a loved one? You're not dead. They're not dead. And they start a procedure to start removing your organs to transplant them for somebody else. This is a staggering story. 639 700 WLW.
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8: An activist investor is looking to shake up Shake Shack. Starboard Value has built a new stake in the burger chain, describing the company as a great undervalued brand that can grow faster by leaning into franchising in the U.S. Starboard says Shake Shack is worth about half of what it should be. Shake Shack plans to open about 65 company-operated restaurants this year, with a goal of reaching 1,500. Turning to trading, tech is weighing on sentiment this morning, with NASDAQ futures looking at losses. However, S&P futures are managing to eke out gains. After a strong start to the week, we may be in a holding pattern until tomorrow's government jobs report. Investors may not want to make any big bets before that key event. And DoorDash gave a forecast that topped analyst expectations, citing a boom in paying subscribers who tend to order takeout and groceries more frequently than non-members. The company said that Dash Pass has helped boost order rates and profits per active user. Courtney Donahoe, Bloomberg Radio.
6: All righty, let's see what's happening out on the roadways. And, of course, for that, we turn to the guru of Cincinnati traffic, tri-state traffic.
16: Ooh.
6: Yes, and the guru.
16: I like that.
6: The main man. Delivers in the clutch. Mm-hmm. Who's already done it today, and some of you were still in bed when he did it. Good morning, Chuck Ingram.
16: I don't know if that's good or bad.
6: That's good.
16: Okay. 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Northbound 71, struggling coming out of downtown. There may be two separate accidents now, right at the end of the 471 ramp. You can still come from 471 and merge into the center lane to get past the wrecks, but that is really nasty to have to do because that traffic is backing up through the tunnel on northbound 71. Northbound 75, I'm seeing brake lights between Kyle's and downtown. 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
10: This is Lee Habib, host of Our American Stories. 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
6: Our WCPO 9 First Warning Forecast presented by Jennifer Ketchmark. It's going to be a hot summer August day today. End of story. There's a chance, slight, for an isolated pop-up shower late this afternoon. Heat index in the low 90s. 71 dry tonight. And tomorrow, it's just going to be a rainy summer day. Scattered showers, storms most of the day. Best chances will be late in the afternoon, early evening. Nothing severe. And again, warm. It'll feel right around 90. And dry tomorrow night. So that's good news. Saturday, kind of hit or miss. Sun. Maybe some showers in and out pretty much all day long. Sunday hot, up to 95 degrees. All right, let's get to it, Russ Jackson.
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6: Here we go.
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6: Sports. Good morning, Bill Seg Dennison.
13: Good morning there, Thomas. Good morning, everyone. Reds update, Rhett Lauder with another quality start. The bullpen comes through, and Matt McClain all homered. As the Reds beat the Athletics 3-2, Lauder went six innings, allowing two runs, four hits. He's been throwing the ball great lately.
14: Yeah, I feel like I'm throwing it pretty good. I kind of had a flip mindset a little bit
11: you know, it's been up and down. I've had some good starts. I've had some really bad ones. Go out there and just have quality innings, quality at-bats, make quality pitches, and then just see where you're at the end of the game.
13: Brock Burke, T.J. Antone, and Emilio Pagondon finished up. No hits, no runs the rest of the game. Reds have now won 10 of 14. They're 12-6 after the All-Star break. Won 5 of 6 series during that time, and now only 4.5 games out of the final National League wild card playoff spot. Series and homestand wraps up today. Andrew Abbott goes for the Reds. 700 WLW's coverage, 11:40 with the R&L Carriers inside pitch. The Reds have placed Hunter Green on the 15-day injured list now with right elbow soreness again. He's in Los Angeles for a second opinion. Here's the Reds' Nick Kroll.
12: He's going to go see Dr. Eltrosh in Los Angeles, and we'll have more after that. Nothing. We don't have anything right now, and we'll once we have that information, we'll give it to you.
14: When did this kind of surface, this issue?
12: He threw his side yesterday. Had some soreness and came out of his side, and we sent him to go see the doctor first thing this morning.
13: Frontier League action. Florence runs their winning streak to 10 in a row. The Yawls knock off Sussex County 5-3 in 10 innings. Little League baseball, Hamilton Westside getting ready to meet Michigan Saturday in the Great Lakes Regional. Bengals update. Bengals back at training camp today on the field starting at 10 a.m. The preseason opener at Paycor Stadium just a week away against the Detroit Lions. There is NFL action tonight in Canton with the Hall of Fame game Arizona versus Carolina. College football, it was day one of workouts for both the Bearcats and Redhawks yesterday. Scott Satterfield on what he saw.
18: I was disappointed in some of the stuff that we did today offensively. I mean, we didn't finish plays. I mean, you know, guys on the ground. I mean, just some stuff that's frustrating to me. I thought, very vanilla day one on both sides of the ball. But I thought defense did solid today.
13: And how about Chuck Martin at Miami?
19: Good. Great to be back out here. We've had a great offseason, great spring, great summer. Kids are well prepared, and we're excited to get out here and get going. And we got a game right around the corner. You got your opening with Pitt, which will be a very, very, very, very tough challenge.
13: Bill Dennison, 700 WLW Sports.
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6: All righty, 6:45, time to check our news headlines. And for that, of course, we say good morning to Brian Combs. How are you, man?
24: I'm doing well. The governor of Ohio calls it ridiculous. Mike DeWine was visiting the state fair yesterday and asked about the latest controversy in the tri-state that involves Buc-ee's, the big travel chain with the monster centers in several locations across the country. They're based out of Texas, but they are now going after a tiny mini mart in Beaver Creek because they have a beaver as its symbol, one that looks a lot like the beaver that the big chain Buc-ee's uses. They have sued the mini mart, which has been around for some 20 years, over use of the logo. And the governor says that the lawsuit should be dismissed immediately. He says it's ridiculous. There are social media campaigns now calling for a boycott of Buc-ee's until they drop their lawsuit against the mini mart located in Beaver Creek. There's apparently a number of different locations that Buc-ee's has gone after over the years who use a symbol similar to theirs to protect their trademark. And the people who had been big backers of the chain and bragged about the food and the convenience are now becoming part of this boycott, saying that they won't go back if Buc-ee's, the big corporate chain, doesn't stop going after the little guy.
6: This is so ridiculous. I mean, 12 miles down the road from this is Buc-ee's.
24: I don't think anybody's going to confuse the two.
6: I know they're not. I mean, this is absolutely lunacy. Whoever the legal counsel is for Buc-ee's, seriously,
24: yeah,
6: that's the kind of thing where you should get fired. You walk in the door and you say to somebody, this is what we're going to do. And that person at Buc-ee's should look at them and say, you're kidding, right? This is what we're going to do. And then you say, you know what? You're done. D-U-N, done.
24: It's the first time, really, I've heard of any kind of negative publicity related to Buc-ee's, other than maybe a few truckers who were mad because they're not allowed in.
6: Right. I mean, you know, who knows? I mean, no place is perfect. But yeah, things like this are just so avoidable My Lord.
24: Yeah, and then when the social media furor starts, it's hard to stop. Coming up, our news, 7 o'clock, there's a principal in the West End that says she doesn't want her kids going back to school facing the same kind of issues that they faced last year. That's open-air drug dealing, sex, and people urinating, defecating on the building. She took her case back to City Hall again yesterday. 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
7: Our town is full of icky, no-good, poo-poo-head lawbreakers hiding from the law. And while they're on the loose, they're committing more icky, no-good, poo-poo-headed crimes. Time to pluck one off the streets. 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
6: That's the sound of the police! Heriberto Padilla is wanted by the Ohio Adult Parole Authority for a felony parole violation. He was originally charged with dangerous drugs. Heriberto Padilla, 72 years old, white male, 5'11", 210 pounds. He has a history of

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2: All righty, Chuck Ingram, how are we moving this morning?
3: Really, not really moving well at all on northbound 471, kind of like my speaking. This from the
2: happens to us all, Chuck. Take a deep breath.
3: Yeah, buddy.
2: I tried to say investigation, and it came out in 9 different ways a minute ago.
3: I thought there were more syllables in that than I remember. 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We've got northbound 471 moving slow from Grant and northbound 71 moving slow out of downtown. It's due to a couple of accidents at the end of that ramp. What you have to do if you're coming off of 471 is make a merge over or past the two wrecks into the center lane. And that's really, really slowing things down. And it's a tight squeeze to do so. Northbound 75, no wreck, but getting heavier between Buttermilk and downtown. Chuck Ingram, News Radio 700 WLW.
2: WCPO 9 First Warning Forecast. Going to be a hot summer day today. We might have a chance late in the day of a pop-up shower, but mostly sunshine. It's a beautiful morning out there. It's going to feel like it's 92 today. Tonight, dry, 71. Scattered showers, storms, pretty much on tap all day tomorrow. More than likely, the best chance is late in the afternoon, early evening. Then Saturday, sun, some clouds come in, maybe a scattered shower. We shall see. Sunday, hot, sunny, and up to about 94 with the heat index. Okay, do we have a winner? I think we do. Craig Fredrickson from Morrow. Nice to have you with us, Craig. What is the play of the game last night? Craig, you got to turn off your radio. Are you there?
4: Oh, yes, I'm here.
2: What is the play of the game?
4: Marte's sacrifice run for in the eighth inning for the winner.
2: All right, let's check it out. The 1-1. Marte swings, high fly ball, plenty deep to right. Butler backs up. The catch is made. Stewart tags. He'll head home. The throw comes into second, and the Reds are back on top. It's 3-2. All right, nice congratulations, job. Craig Fredrickson. You're going to win 2 tickets to an upcoming Reds game on us. Thanks for calling, and thanks for listening.
4: Thank you.
2: All right, we got Wise Money Matter coming up. And right after the news at 7 o'clock, I have a lot of thoughts about this Hunter Green situation. I'll start by saying I'm very sorry for the young man that he faces another health obstacle. That goes without saying. But the way we got here, how did we get here? It's not Monday morning quarterbacking. I was saying this, if you remember, back in November. The Reds have the best, the top one or two most sought-after surgeons and experts on elbows by pitchers, high school, college, and the major leagues in the world, in Dr. Timothy Kremchek. He has not been a part of any of this Hunter Green saga over the last 7 months. Why not? 655.

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0: 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Our buddy Joe Wilson, founder and president of Omega Wealth Private Capital. Joe, 25 years. Sounds like a long retirement. But you say for a lot of people, it goes much faster than they expect.
6: Tom, I want you to think back 25 years. You probably had more hair and a lot less gray. You're still a handsome devil. For many people, I guarantee you, 25 years, to me, Tom, it feels like yesterday. But what's happened is my kids have grown up. Maybe you've changed careers. Maybe you no longer live in the house you used to live in 25 years ago. I can tell you this much. The world we live in has changed. It's gone fast. Retirement can go the same way. 25 years, buddy, that's only 300 months. 300 months, it can disappear quickly when you add birthdays and holidays and vacation and the grandkids taking them to Disney, doctor's visits, market cycles, life events. Here's the issue. Too many people I'm seeing right now are waiting too long to plan. This is what we hear. I'll figure it out later. I'm going to get to it next year. But then 5 years comes down the road, sometimes 10 years. I can't tell you how many times we sit in front of folks, Tom, and they say, man, if I only would have been in here 5 years ago. Planning needs to happen before the retirement runway gets too short. It's why we offer our Vital Report. It's a conversation about checking your hidden volatility, your income, your taxes, your asset preservation, and legacy before time gets away from you. Think of it this way, folks. Retirement is like a roll of tickets if you went to the state fair. Right? All those fun rides. At first, it feels like you have plenty, but I know as a kid, I'd look down and after just a few minutes, they're all gone. I usually got them on the waffle cakes or, you know, the Tilt-A-Whirl ride. I like that thing. Here's the question. It's whether you've used those tickets on what truly mattered. You get one retirement, baby. It's time to plan it.
0: 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Don't wait to find out if your plan is ready. 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
0: All right, coming up in the 7 o'clock hour, we'll hear from Stephen Portnoy, get the very latest on what's going on in the Middle East. We'll also have news, weather, traffic, sports, and I'll share my thoughts about the Hunter Green saga. 7 o'clock time check brought to you by RNL Carriers. 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
11: principal of a school in Over the Rhine says no one should have to face what her students face every day. Headed to class with the 7 o'clock report. I'm Brian Combs, breaking now.
12: My concern is my safety of my students. What are you doing to protect my students?
11: She says she raised the same issues with the city of Cincinnati last fall, but nothing's been done. Gail Anakin is principal of St. Francis Serif School in Over the Rhine. She says no child should have to confront on their way to and from school every day the things that her kids see.
12: Let me just name a few things that our students walk through every single day to get to school. Drug deals, open-air drug deals, flashing themselves as we would walk to church in the morning, laying there, defecation, urination.
11: Principal says Mayor Aftab Trafal came to the school at Liberty and Vine last fall, see the issues for himself. At that time, Anakin says the mayor promised to help with the problems, but she says nothing's changed. She's still asking for cameras, better lighting, stepped up police patrols. First day of classes there coming up on August the 19th. The church next door to the school closed in June because of the neighborhood issues. City's buying the property. Speculation is that that's where Cincinnati's going to locate a new daytime shelter for the homeless. Now, latest traffic and weather together.
13: 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Crews continue to work with a couple of accidents. Northbound 71 at the end of the 471 ramp. It's affecting traffic on both highways. You're backing up across Fort Washington Way on 71 and northbound 471's backing up past Grand. Chuck Ingram, News Radio 700 WLW.
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15: Another warm and humid day here in the Tri-State. Our high temperature will come in around 88 degrees. It'll feel like the low 90s. And our sky more or less is partly cloudy. We could see a few pop-up showers and thunderstorms. Kind of everybody has a chance, but definitely not a guarantee. Tonight, we're down to 71. And then tomorrow, scattered showers and thunderstorms throughout the day with a high of 86. Your best rain chances will be in the afternoon and early evening. From your severe weather station, I'm 9 First Warning meteorologist Jennifer Ketchmark. 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
11: It'll be about 80 and muggy when the Bengals take the field at training camp this morning at 10 o'clock. 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It is 72 degrees right now. Is the rally going to continue today on Wall Street? The Dow once again will be starting the day in record territory. Recent gains being tied to falling oil prices and optimism over a peace deal with Iran.
16: President Trump says negotiations to reopen the Strait of Hormuz is going well, but cautioned, quote, you never know what could happen. Earlier, Iran said it's in the final stage of drafting an agreement with Oman in the Strait, which has been closed to most ships. Trump claims Iran was influenced by the severity of the U.S. strikes he was threatening to launch last week.
11: ABC's Hannah Batta, head of Homeland Security, says the roundup's underway. Mark Wayne Miller says ICE agents are now arresting Haitians who are still in Ohio, even though their temporary protected status has ended. DHS put out a social media post yesterday telling of the arrest and encouraging those in the Springfield area to self-deport before being arrested. Each person is being offered $2,600 to leave. Area doesn't qualify for federal disaster help, but the city of Cincinnati has approved relief for homeowners who suffered damage in the flash flooding last month. Council putting $2 million into a fund to be used for cleaning up and repairing the damage. To file a claim, call 513-323-7995. Governor of Ohio calling for a lawsuit filed against a small mini market in Beaver Creek to be dismissed. Mike DeWine says it's ridiculous that the big travel center chain Buc-ee's is suing the small store owner over use of a beaver on their logo. Buc-ee's, the national chain, says it's a trademark violation. Backlash on social media has many calling now for a national boycott of Buc-ee's till the lawsuit withdrawn.
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18: Here's a Reds update. Rhett Lauder, another quality start. Matt McClain homered as the Reds beat the Athletics 3-2. Cincinnati's won 10 of the last 14, 12-6 since the All-Star break. And the Reds are 4.5 games out of the final NL wildcard spot. Series and homestand wraps up today. Andrew Abbott goes for the Reds. 700 WLW's coverage 11:40 with the Arnell Carriers inside pitch. Reds have placed Hunter Green on the 15-day injured list now with right elbow soreness. He is getting a second opinion today in Los Angeles. Bengals update. Bengals back at training camp on the field today at 10 a.m. Bill Dennison, 700 WLW Sports.
11: News, the service of Arnell Carriers. Next update, 7:30. I'm Brian Combs, News Radio, 700 WLW.
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0: All right, 7:07. Good morning to you. Welcome to the morning show here on 700 WLW. How in the world is it that one of the best elbow doctors in the world, pitchers from other organizations, they come to see Dr. Timothy Kremchek right here in Cincinnati to do their Tommy John surgery? All right, now I don't know all the inside, but I know enough. This Hunter Green saga is just perplexing. So here you have is the director of the Reds medical team, Tim Kremchek, right here in Cincinnati. Let's go back to September, October last year. Hunter Green is hurt. He wants to pitch in the playoffs. He pitches in the playoffs. Gets banged around by the Dodgers. Okay, his elbow's bothering him, but because his quote-unquote team, and I mean the Hunter Green team, not the Reds team, they decide they want to see a different elbow doctor in Los Angeles. Hunter Green, we find out, has bone chips. I have never heard in my 31 years of broadcasting of the dozens, if not hundreds, of pitchers that had bone chips where they were prescribed PRP, where you take your blood, you inject it back into the wounded area, and it's supposed to heal it. It does for a lot of things, and I've had PRP twice, on my hip and on my heel. It works, but it doesn't work for bone chips. But that was the approach they took rather than surgery. He shows up in spring training, and the elbow is hurting. So what do they have to do? They go back to Los Angeles. They have the surgery to remove the bone chips. He comes back again, and he is still injured. So now what? The easy thing to do for a lot of people out there, and I certainly understand it, is to wonder what is going on with the Reds and their medical team. And Tim Kremchek doesn't need me going to bat for him. But I've been told on the inside by some other people that this has been completely baffling, how you have the best elbow doctor in the country and you're going somewhere else. When you pitch for the Cincinnati Reds, you're going somewhere else to get your elbow fixed. 710-700-WLW.
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0: Say good morning once more to John Tucker from the Bloomberg Newsroom in New York, New York. A message from the oil industry, John Tucker.
4: Yes, Tom. The way big oil is currently allocating their dollars, it suggests the major oil companies are quietly preparing for leaner times, believe it or not. Many ways, the downturn is already here. 150-plus days since the Iran war started. West Texas Intermediate crude hovering about $75 a barrel. That's down 35% from the peak of the conflict. And if you look at their balance sheets, the big oil companies, they're anticipating something like $50 a barrel oil maybe next year, definitely in 2028.
0: Okay. All right. Meanwhile, SpaceX continues to really be in the headlines virtually every day.
4: Yeah, it's a critical day. $101 billion worth of SpaceX stock becomes available for trading. Insiders, if they choose to, can start unloading shares when the lockup agreement ends today. The shares fell 13% today. It could put it under further pressure today. And looking at the futures, after the Dow closed at a record yesterday, Dow futures up 120 points. S&P futures, they're up 5. The NASDAQ futures down 208. And for Bloomberg, I'm John Tucker, News Radio 700 WLW.
0: We always thank John for his outstanding work, and we know about the outstanding work of one Chuck Ingram, who's a little under the weather.
5: Yeah.
0: But he's a gamer. He shows up ready to roll.
5: Yes, I do.
0: Are people rolling in their cars, or are they in a parking lot?
5: A little bit of both.
0: Okay. Sorry for that.
5: From the UCL Traffic Center, nearly 60% of Americans waiting on an organ transplant are from multicultural communities. 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Some that are not. Northbound 471. Brake lights from Grand into town. It's partly due to an accident at northbound 71 at the end of the ramp from 471. The right lane is blocked off on the highway, so is the ramp. You can still make the merge, but you've got to come out to the center lane of northbound 71 in order to do so. 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
0: WCPO 9 First Warning Forecast, going to be a beautiful, it is a beautiful morning, going to be a beautiful day, but it's going to be a hot August summer day. It's going to feel like it's 90 plus today. There is a chance very late in the day of a pop-up shower, more than likely not a lot of sunshine. Showers guaranteed tomorrow. Scattered showers and storms most of the day. The best chances will be in the afternoon and the early evening. Good news is if you're going out tomorrow night, it should be dry. Saturday, sunshine, some clouds come in, maybe a pop-up storm, going to be hot again with a heat index around 90, and then sunshine, very hot Sunday, heat index at 95. We'll check the news headlines with Brian Combs next, 700 WLNW.
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0: All right, 7:15, time to check our news headlines. And for that, we say good morning to Brian Combs.
11: Good morning. We know federal disaster assistance is not coming because the damage did not reach the level of getting that kind of assistance. But the city of Cincinnati has committed at least $2 million to flood relief. Council yesterday approved setting up a fund to help people clean up from the flash flooding last month, to pay for some of the damage that was done. The number to call to make a claim is 513-323-7995. The city of Cincinnati made it very clear yesterday that they are aware that there are issues in neighborhoods like Hyde Park, Mount Lookout, Pleasant Ridge, and Oakley with flooding problems that are occurring over and over again. Jan Michelle Lemon Kearney, the vice mayor, said yesterday that no people are in need. This is the first step, council said, to making sure that the issues are addressed. They'll pay for the cleanup. Now they're starting a task force to study long-term solutions to deal with the stormwater runoff. Coming up, our news, 7:30. New trial date's been set now for the last member of the Wagner family to stand trial in the Pike County Massacre. That trial is going to be a decade after the killings of the rodents. Those details, 7:30 News Radio, 700 WLW.
0: All righty, Stephen Portnoy, our ABC News national correspondent, joins us. And Stephen, first of all, good morning. In about an hour from now, Rand Paul, the Homeland Security Committee chairman, will lead the committee in a vote on a resolution to hold Dr. Anthony Fauci in contempt of Congress.
8: Yeah, and this is really something. We'll see how it all plays out. Look, the question is, does Dr. Fauci have the constitutional right to invoke the Fifth Amendment to decline to answer questions before a congressional committee if he's already been a recipient of a presidential pardon, covering at least some of the time that the committee might ask him about? And this is sort of an untested legal question, which is why Rand Paul wants it to be answered in court. And one of the steps involved in that is a vote to hold Anthony Fauci in contempt, which would trigger or could trigger a court process. Question is, would it then go to the Senate floor? Could Democrats filibuster it there? Or might it go directly to the Justice Department for prosecution? That, too, is a bit novel. And that's what we could see if the committee votes this morning to pass that contempt resolution.
0: Well, it's going to be fascinating because when he came in last week, I think it was 111 times he invoked his right, Fifth Amendment, not to answer the questions. But boy, drama, theater, for sure, at least on the Republican side. A lot of support still on the Democratic side. It's going to be interesting, Stephen. At the end of the day, most people feel like this thing is not going to fly, right?
8: Well, it's hard to know. I mean, look, you've got the question, again, involving immunity granted by a pardon, now, typically in a criminal setting, right? Because when you think about the Fifth Amendment, it's against self-incrimination. There's some case law that indicates that when a person has been granted immunity or even perhaps pardoned, he can be called before a grand jury and compelled to answer questions about that subject matter. In this case, it's a bit more narrow because you have a pardon that covers Fauci from 2014 up until the final days of Joe Biden's term. And, you know, Fauci is he cited his concern that Rand Paul wants Fauci put in prison, which is why he declined to answer questions. There's also a question about whether Fauci, in saying that in his opening statement, may have waived his privilege. But when it comes down to, you know, whether the committee can compel the testimony despite a witness's recalcitrance and his insistence that he assert his Fifth Amendment constitutional right. The question is whether that constitutional right applies. The Supreme Court in the mid-1950s in the Red Scare said that witnesses who are hauled before congressional committees do have the constitutional privilege to decline to answer questions.
0: Okay. Well, we'll find out what happens. Stephen Portnoy, thank you for your time and for your expertise. I hope you have a great rest of your day.
8: You bet.
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5: 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The police and most of the accident clear from the wreck that was on the end of the ramp from northbound 71 and northbound 471. All lanes have been open, but it's going to take a while to get rid of the backup, especially on northbound 471, which is past Grand. Elsewhere, southbound 75 slows out of Laughlin. Northbound 75 add an extra 3 to 4 minutes between Buttermilk and downtown. Chuck Ingram, News Radio 700 WLW.
0: All righty, 721, and here he is, Sports. Bill Segdenison.
9: Thank you very much, Air Thomas. Reds update, Rhett Lauder, another quality start. Matt McClain with a homer as the Reds beat the Athletics 3-2. Series and homestand wraps up today. Andrew Abbott goes for the Reds, 11-40 with that R&L Carriers inside pitch. Reds place Hunter Green on the 15-day injured list with right elbow soreness. He's in Los Angeles now to get a second opinion. Bengals update, they're back at training camp on the field today starting at 10 a.m. Bill Dennison, 700 WLW Sports.
0: Wait. With the inside pitch, did you say beginning at 11 what?
9: 40.
0: So that means no Willie?
9: Correct.
0: You and Willie will not be on the air?
9: Correct.
0: No Stooge reports?
9: Correct.
0: Are you going to make it through the day?
9: Yeah, I think so. Yeah.
0: What do you think Willie's up to today?
9: Hitting that little white ball at the friendly confines about probably noon.
0: Over at KCC, is that right? Kenwood Country Club?
9: Correct.
0: Okay, get me out of here. We got a lot to cover.
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0: Thursday morning, we say good morning to our aviation expert, Jay Ratliff. A quickie here, right? American Airlines launching a new flight.
12: Yep, it's Chicago to South Bend. It's a flight that's only 84 miles, and I suspect there's going to be times that that plane's going to spend more time on the ground in Chicago. I know you can relate to that.
0: Yes.
12: Than it will actually be in the air. So that's going to be, I don't think it's going to be daily service. I think it's 3 or 4 times a week. But for the South Bend Airport, it's important to have that service, and I'm glad that it's going to be provided by American Airlines.
0: Yeah, it'll be a big flock to that, certainly, for Notre Dame football games. Meanwhile, the Boston Red Sox are having a hard time, I'm interested to hear this story, with their Delta Airlines charters.
12: Yeah, the Red Sox were supposed to leave Los Angeles. I think they had just finished the series against the Dodgers when the Boeing 757 that they had for their charter broke down. It's the third time this year that they've had one of their charter planes break down, and it has severely delayed their departure. And, you know, I used to travel the Detroit Lions with the Northwest Airlines charter department, and those planes are priority. And normally when you have an issue with one, you never, ever, ever see them have any significant delays again, because that's an important, customer. And the last thing you want to do is to tick them off. And, yeah, third time in a row that Boston's been very, very tired on arrival because of their flight being delayed. But I'll have more on both of these stories on our aviation blog today, sponsored by the Greater Cincinnati Northern Kentucky International Airport, which offers round-trip fares to Tampa for just $179. 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
1: Tony, after a day off yesterday, the Bengals are back in the practice field this morning at 10 o'clock, and they're going live. Al Golden talked about this on Tuesday. They've been in pads, but they haven't been doing any tackling. That changes today.
19: This is a big change from what we've seen in years past. I don't remember the last time I've gone down to a training camp in any capacity and watched them tackle.
1: Mm-hmm.
19: Now, tackling can be different. Is that an individual capacity? Is that a one-on-one controlled capacity? Is it maybe short yardage and goal line? Or are they going to run out there in some situations and say, okay, you got to go make a tackle in an 11-on-11 setting?
1: Mm-hmm.
19: I like the controlled idea. We've seen drills down there up to this point where it's a tight end and running backs against the linebacking core.
1: Mm-hmm.
19: And they catch a ball in space, and you've got to fill and then make a play. We haven't seen them have to make the tackle. They get to a point, they just kind of tag off and say, okay, that would have been a tackle. I want to see in those controlled settings where you're not asking someone to dive at someone's legs or shield or shed a block. In a one-on-one setting, can you go make a play, get to the spot you need to be, break down, and then bring the ball carrier down? I think that is a separation tool that they can use to evaluate.
1: Bengals practice this morning at 10 a.m. Today's workout is open to season ticket holders and suite holders. Have to have a ticket for it. If you're not down there, we'll have it for you live on the AE Dorn Window Tony and Mo Training Camp Show starting at 10 o'clock on ESPN 1530. With Tony Pike, I'm Mo Egger.
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22: Fallout from the Trump administration's trade policies. With the 7:30 report, I'm Rick Uccino. Breaking now, Trump administration apparently paid out milestone $100 billion in tariff refunds through the end of July. This, according to a new court filing.
23: The Trump administration owes a total of $166 billion to thousands of American businesses who pay the tariffs that were struck down by the Supreme Court. While companies are beginning to get those refunds, most consumers aren't seeing that money go back into their pockets, even though they paid higher prices because of the tariffs. The Nonpartisan Tax Foundation estimated that Trump's first round of tariffs cost the average American household $700 last year. Even with the Supreme Court striking the tariffs down, Trump has still attempted to use other tools to impose tariffs on nearly all imported goods. Peter Haralambos, ABC News.
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5: 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Northbound 75 is running slow between Buttermilk and Kyle's. Northbound 471, close to a 10-minute delay from before Grand into town. Part of that was caused by an accident at the end of the 471 to northbound 71 ramp. All that is now clear, and all lanes are open. 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
28: Another true August day on our forecast, starting at 71 and warming to 88. It'll feel muggy outside, so feels like temperatures get into the low 90s. And we could see an isolated pop-up shower and thunderstorm in the afternoon, but certainly not a guaranteed rain chance. Our better potential will be on Friday. We'll see afternoon scattered showers and isolated storms. Highs end up around 86, but severe weather is not expected. From your severe weather station, I'm 9 First Warning Meteorologist Jennifer Ketchmark, News Radio 700 WLW.
22: Mostly cloudy skies, 70 degrees this morning. News is a service of AE Door and Window. Cincinnati City Council has now approved emergency funding to help those impacted by last month's flash flooding. The unanimous vote Wednesday sets aside a total of $2 million in assistance, while a second motion was discussed to begin a task force aimed at mitigating future flash flood threats in neighborhoods like Oakley, Hyde Park, Mount Lookout, and Madisonville. A Middletown police officer convicted on dereliction of duty charges has now resigned. Prosecutors say that Officer Jamie Patterson allowed a handcuffed suspect to be whipped by a belt by their step-grandfather earlier this year. Patterson was convicted this week, resigned on Tuesday, and will be sentenced at a later date. Meanwhile, a trial date has finally been set for the final man facing charges in connection to the Pike County massacre over 10 years ago.
29: We now have a start date for George Billy Wagner III's trial, January 11th. 2027. He's the last suspect to be tried in connection to the 2016 Pike County massacre. His case will be heard outside Pike County. That decision made by Judge Jonathan Hine due to too much media and public interest, but a new county has not been picked. Billy could face the death penalty if convicted. He's currently in the Pickaway County Jail. I'm Lee Mowen, News Radio 700 WLW.
22: Reds have now won 7 of their last 10, but ace Hunter Green back on the injured list with an elbow issue. SAG has all those details coming up in sports just after traffic and weather at 7:40. Our next update at 8 o'clock. I'm Rick Uccino, News Radio 700 WLW.
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10: What's the doomsday clock, Josh?
11: So the doomsday clock is a metaphorical clock that is overseen by the Bulletin of Atomic Scientists. It's a graphic representation of how close humanity is to self-inflicted disaster.
10: They moved the second hand on the clock forward to 89 seconds to midnight, which means it's the closest that clock has ever been to midnight since they started.
11: In 1947, when the U.S. and Russia were starting the Cold War, it was 7 minutes to midnight. We're now less than 2 minutes away from midnight. The furthest away it was from midnight was 1991, after the Soviet Union dissolved. It was all the way back from 17 minutes to midnight.
10: I think it's a valuable thing because it just raises awareness every year with people. Just another thing to kind of say, hey, like, we're not headed in the right direction as humanity goes.
11: All these things that have been developing for a while have been accelerated because of the threat multiplier of misinformation and disinformation and conspiracy theories.
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20: Good morning to you. 7:36 on the Nation Station, 700 WLW, and welcome to the morning show, and I mean the morning show in the Tri-State. Thanks so much for making us a part of the start of your day. We very, very much appreciate it, and hope you're doing well. I stumbled across, I don't read much sort of Zen stuff, okay? I think it's very interesting, but I ran into a story yesterday. There's a Zen tradition that's called the simile of the raft that helps illustrate the foolishness of carrying around the past with us wherever we go. So it reads like this. When you cross the river, you are carried by the raft. But when you reach the other side of the river, you don't pick up the raft and carry it with you through the woods. The raft did its job. So you set the raft down and you move forward. Don't we need to do the same with our past? The past helps us. It was either a great experience or a learning experience. But now it's time to put it down and continue our journey. Today, let's remember that it's okay to learn from the past, good or bad. But once you do, it's time to put it down and not carry it like a burden into the future. It's pretty good stuff, I think. Maybe all of us can take a little bit of that with us today. 7:38. We have Brenneman and Jones on baseball coming up shortly. 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
28: Burger King is proving a fresh take on an old favorite can pay off. U.S. sales jumped nearly 9% last quarter, beating expectations as customers responded to its upgraded Whopper with a glazed bun. Burger King has also focused on limited-time offers, including a tie-in with Star Wars, The Mandalorian, and Grogu, as well as crown-shaped nuggets. Tomorrow is the main event Wall Street has been waiting for, the July jobs report. Weakness in tech stocks is weighing on NASDAQ futures this morning. However, S&P futures are seeing gains. And Martha's Vineyard tourism has been upended by concerns over a fast-growing population of Lone Star ticks. Ferries to and from the vineyard carried about 5% fewer passengers this year through mid-July. Short-term rental bookings fell by a percentage point in June and stayed flat the following month, according to AirDNA data. While other parts of the U.S. are also dealing with the surge in ticks, few are as economically dependent on tourism as a vineyard. Courtney Donahoe, Bloomberg Radio.
14: All right, Chuck, I promised you that I would remind you what we're celebrating in America today, among other things.
5: Yes, that's right.
14: And that would be Root Beer Float Day.
5: Oh, that's really cool.
14: Now, are you a root beer float guy?
5: Oh, yeah.
14: Yeah, when's the last time you had one?
5: Just a couple weeks ago.
14: Did you really?
5: Yeah.
14: You made it at home?
5: No.
14: No? 50, where'd you get it?
5: 50 West had it.
14: Really? They yeah. have root beer floats there.
5: Yeah.
14: I live right down the street from there. I'm surprised I didn't know that. Bobby Slattery and Company over there.
5: Mm-hmm.
14: And, boy, I like that burger, though. I'm focused on the burger at 50 West.
5: Yeah, that's true, too.
14: How many of those
5: you can't go wrong
14: down?
5: With a couple of brews,
14: or
5: either.
14: Or did you double up?
5: Yeah, I double up.
14: Absolutely.
5: That was a silly question.
14: Yeah, it was dumb me. Okay, what's happening out
5: there? Are root beer
14: floats
5: still black cows?
14: I don't know.
5: That's what I used to call them as a kid.
14: Yeah, black cow. Yeah, I've heard that before. Uh-huh. Yeah, and when I think of black cow, I think of that Steely Dan tune. But you might
5: that's
14: be
5: true.
14: Right. Yeah, that's a great tune. What's happening out there?
5: From the UC Health Traffic Center, nearly 60% of Americans waiting on an organ transplant are from multicultural communities. 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It's closer to a 10-minute delay on northbound 471 from before Grand to the bridge. Southbound 75, brake lights in and out of Lachlan, and a bit heavy westbound 275. Past Ward's Corner, Chuck Ingram, News Radio 700 WLW.
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14: Our WCPO 9 first warning forecast from Jennifer Ketchmark. She's tied up on the tube right now. It's going to be a hot summer August day. I mean, this is what you think about in August. A lot of humidity. It's going to feel like it's in the low 90s today. Always a chance for a pop-up shower very late in the day. Tonight, dry, 71, still muggy. Tomorrow, looks like pretty much a washout. Scattered showers and storms most of the day. In the morning, you might be able to get out, do what you want to do. Best chances of rain and or storms come in the afternoon or the early evening hours. And then later in the night, closer to overnight, all the rain gets out of here. Friday night, low down to 69. And then another summer-like day weekend. Both days. Sunshine, hot, scattered shower possible for Saturday. Pretty much dry and hot on Sunday. All right, let's get to it, Russ Jackson.
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14: Here he is.
17: Yes, sir.
14: Bill Seg Dennison, good morning. Do you like root beer floats?
17: Yes.
14: When's the last time, if I can ask?
17: Long time. You know what? And also, I like the cream soda.
14: Oh, boy, now you're talking.
17: Skyline has those.
14: They
17: with
14: do?
17: The bark, with the Barks cream soda. Oh, ho.
14: Oh, that's good stuff.
17: I get intravenous.
14: Ooh, I mean, so if you go three-way couple of cheese conies, and top it off with one of those.
17: Oh.
14: That's a lunch, brother.
17: Bingo.
14: Bingo.
17: For lunch, I'm going to go now to break.
14: Good
17: they
14: morning.
17: Open now?
14: I don't think so.
17: Reds update, Rhett Lauder and another quality start. Matt McClay with a homer last night as Reds beat those Athletics 3-2. Lauder went six innings, allowing two runs on four hits. Reds have now won 10 of their last 14. They're 12-6 since the All-Star break. They've won 5 of 6 series during that time and now 4.5 games out of the final National League wild card playoff spot. Series and homestand winds up today. Andrew Abbott goes for the Reds. 700 WLW's coverage, 11:40 with the R&L Carriers inside pitch. Reds placing Hunter Green on the 15-day injured list again yesterday with that right elbow soreness. He's in Los Angeles today getting a second opinion. Blake Dunn had internal brace surgery on his right elbow, and he's expected to make a full recovery in 6 months. Frontier League Baseball last night, Florence Yawls run their winning streak to 10 in a row, beating Sussex County in 10 innings, 5-3. Bengals update. Bengals back at training camp on the field today at 10 a.m. Preseason opener at Paycor Stadium just a week away against Detroit. NFL action tonight as the Hall of Fame game in Canton has Arizona up against Carolina. Bill Dennison, 700 WLW Sports.
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14: 7:45, time to check our news headlines, and for that, here's Brian Combs. Good morning, sir.
22: Good morning. It was just a couple of months ago, they opened up in Ohio with a huge fanfare. The governor was there to cut the ribbon for the state's first Buc-ee's. Got one of those monster convenience store that is located in a couple of major parts of the country. This one's in Huber Heights, and the governor, who was so excited about the opening a couple of months ago, now says that the company is out of line. They're going after a small mini mart in Beaver Creek over the use of the Beaver logo. The mini mart's been there for some 20 years. It's nearly 20 miles away from where the big travel center is located, but they're claiming trademark infringement. The governor says that the lawsuit that they filed is ridiculous. He wants it dismissed. There are a number of people on social media, as you might expect, now taking up the cause as well, telling Buc-ee's to, quote, buck off on Facebook. The campaign says that they're tired of the big guys trying to put the little guys out of business. There's even a GoFundMe campaign now to help the little mini mart located there in Beaver Creek with their legal bills to fight back. And in the meantime, we're starting to see calls now for a boycott of Buc-ee's.
14: You know, you and I were talking very early this morning. This is just something that is so senseless. You just you wonder, you know, who's in that room? And they're based out of Texas, I think, Buc-ee's. Who's in that room when the topic comes up? Hey, look, there's this mini mart on our new location in Dayton, Ohio, that's over 15 miles away. It's in a little town called Beaver Creek, and they've got a beaver outside of their mini mart. So I think it's a good idea that we file a lawsuit against that mini mart. Can you imagine sitting in that room?
22: No.
14: If you're the CEO, if you're in the room, you're going, is this a joke?
22: Yeah, there was no meeting that there must just be a team of lawyers who just does this wherever they see a beaver pop up and don't give it much thought. But I think they'll be thinking twice. Next time.
14: I think you're probably right.
22: Coming up, our news, 8 o'clock. City of Cincinnati is approving some flood relief for the damaged homes and businesses hit by the flash flooding last month. Details at 8 News Radio, 700 WLW.
14: I mean, think about that. Seriously, can you think about sitting in the room? Isn't there some things that happen in life where you're like, are you kidding me? Is this for real? I mean, seriously.
0: You have got, I mean, Buc-ee's is getting nothing but great pub. People get excited. They line up when they open a new one. I've been there. My wife and I have been there. My daughter and son and I, they are really cool. They're awesome. The restrooms, the gas pumps, the food, all of it. And you're going to sit in a room and somebody say to you, you know, there's this place in Beaver Creek, Ohio. They've been around for a while, but they've got a beaver logo out in front of their store. And somebody says, okay, are they across the street? No, they're 15 miles down the road. Well, I think we should consider filing a lawsuit against them. And then someone in the room says, you know what? Great idea. Move on. I mean, come on. 749 700 WLW.
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0: wreck at the northbound 71 ramp. Southbound 75 heavy is through Laughlin, and northbound 275. I'm looking for a problem near Ward's Corner because this traffic is now backing up towards the Milford Parkway. Chuck Ingram, News Radio 700 WLW.
1: 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A hot summer August Thursday today. Sunshine most of the day. Beautiful out right now, but it's going to get hot. Going to feel like it's in the low 90s. There's a chance late in the day for an isolated pop-up shower. More than likely not. Dry tonight, 71. Tomorrow, showers and storms most of the day. The best chances late in the afternoon and the early evening hours will be around 90 with a heat index. Saturday, we'll have some sun. We'll also have a scattered pop-up shower here or there. Sunday, dry, sunny, hot. Temperature, heat index, 94. 7:52, Brenneman and Jones on baseball. And coming up after the news, we're going to try to adopt a dog or a cat. 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
7: Trace, we got to talk about something that occurred at the end of the line 2 days ago when at 6 p.m. on Monday, 3 days ago, the trade deadline came and went. Are you surprised the Reds were so inactive?
8: You know, a little bit until I really thought of Nick Kroll and his position. And I have to tell you, I get really frustrated going on the internet and seeing these pencil neck geeks on the internet, probably with their pants down, sitting there critiquing Nick Kroll and saying how bad he is. If I'm Nick Kroll, I'm not trading Singer or Stevenson either because I'm trying to save my job. That's the bottom line. And remember, people, I see things that you people don't see.
7: Do you?
8: You're playing checkers while I'm playing chess. And you have to admit, he's worried about his job. So I would keep Stevenson and I would keep Singer. Yes?
7: Wait a minute. Where did that line come from?
8: I just made it up.
7: You're playing checkers while I'm playing chess.
8: Yeah, write it down. Makes me seem smart.
7: Here we go again. We'll be back in a moment.
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1: You know, I feel like I'm on the same plane that you are in reference to that. Initially, I was a little bit bent out of shape, but right. Then I started to think about it, and quite honestly, I heard Nick being interviewed. The one thing I will say is that, and I know they've talked about having Brady Singer around because yes. of the young pitchers, and Tyler Stevenson because of the way he can handle the pitching staff.
2: Absolutely.
1: I would say this. If you are so locked in with Bradley Singer, the Singer kid that can do what he's done,
2: right.
1: and you're tied in with Tyler Stevenson, then I want to see if you're so tied in that you're going to try and sign him when the offseason comes.
2: That's a lot of money.
1: Tyler Stevenson, based on the way he's performed since the 10th of June when he's hit over 300, yep. he's shown power, he's shown the ability to hit in the clutch, then I would go all out to get him given the nature of the catching position in general.
2: But I hear people saying no interest in Singer. He has an ERA of like under 3 since June 7th.
1: That's I think. Exactly
2: another quality
1: right.
2: start the other night. Stevenson's a very good player. So to say that other teams weren't interested, you have no friggin' clue what you're talking about.
1: And the other part of it is, if it was a blanket, we're not getting the return from other clubs that we thought we could get, my question then would be, playing the devil's advocate, maybe these other people are seeing something in the inability of some of these guys you're trying to say trade that we are not seeing.
2: Right. But let me take another side of that. Nick Crowell thinks they can still compete. What that means, I'm not sure. But remember last year, they were 3 games out. The Mets lost all 3 games.
1: That's
2: Friday,
1: correct.
2: Saturday,
1: That's
2: and Sunday,
1: correct.
2: And the Reds made the playoffs. Reds have a pretty good pitching staff. I'm talking about starters. Nick Crowell thinks they can compete.
1: Well, it also develops right now intense scrutiny on this club from now, and they're playing extremely well.
2: Yes,
1: until
2: they are.
1: The end of the year, if they can come back and get that number 3 playoff spot.
2: I think they have a shot.
1: Well, let's hope so.
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9: She says her kids shouldn't have to face another year of school under these conditions. With the 8 o'clock report, I'm Brian Combs, breaking now.
10: What are you going to do to keep my students safe? 100%, that's my concern.
9: She says she asked for help that never came at the start of the school year last year. Now, principal at a school in Over the Rhine's back at Cincinnati City Hall demanding attention from city leaders. Gail Ennekin says her students shouldn't have to pass people doing drugs, having sex, urinating, and defecating on their building every day as they come to class.
10: Mayor, you were at my school in the fall. You came, you saw, you were surprised. The only thing I got from that was the connection to Cincinnati Police Captain in District 1, which I already have connections to because I've hired a retired CPD officer of 33 years to protect my school and my students.
9: Principal says they have not received the stepped-up police patrols that were promised, the cameras in the neighborhood, and better lighting. St. Francis Seraph School is located at Liberty and Vine. Church associated with the school closed in June, in part because of the neighborhood issues. It had been located in Over the Rhine for over 150 years. Now, latest traffic and weather together.
11: 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Northbound 75 slows a bit between Turfway and 275, then again Buttermilk to Kyle's. Southbound 75 heaviest through Lachlan and North 275. You're often on the brakes between the Milford Parkway and Ward's Corner. There's a wreck on Work at Ferguson. 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
4: Now, the latest forecast from the Jake Sweeney Chevrolet Weather Center. 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
9: Going to be another sunny day in the Tri-State. A little more muggy. Chance for a pop-up shower or thunderstorm, but nothing that's going to impact the Bengals' practice this morning on the fields adjacent to Paycor Stadium. Today's high gets to 88. Weather forecast for training camp, thanks to Pella Windows and Doors of Greater Cincinnati. 30 years of making life brighter. It is 72 degrees right now. He's accused of the rape of a patient. A doctor in Claremont County now behind bars on $1 million bond. Dr. Michael Rousseau is a urologist who's accused of exposing himself to a patient and asking that patient to perform oral sex. Prosecutors say the allegations are extremely disturbing because the patient is developmentally disabled. Plans for a new apartment complex in Florence running into opposition. About 200 people packing a planning commission meeting in Boone County. They talked about the project yesterday off U.S. 42 between Florence and Union. Those there worried about the extra traffic the 340-unit building would bring to the area. There was no decision made at yesterday's Planning Commission meeting. They'll meet again to discuss it September 2nd. When new data centers open in Ohio, Republican Vivek Ramaswamy says they'll have to meet three conditions if he's elected governor. He's released his data center pledge today, which says they'll have to pay full property taxes on every project with revenues being used to lower bills of homeowners. He'll require data centers provide free electricity to Ohio families who live nearby. And he says all center operators will have to comply with strict air and water quality standards. Ramaswamy's pledge says if any of those conditions are not met, data center won't be built. When they opened their first travel center in Ohio back in April, Governor Mike DeWine was there to cut the ribbon.
12: On behalf of the people of the state of Ohio, we want to welcome Buc-ee's to this great state. Thank you for coming here.
9: Buc-ee's located in Huber Heights near where 70 and 75 come together, but it appears the honeymoon period's already over. The governor joining those now criticizing the supersized convenience store chain for taking a small mini market in Beaver Creek to court over the use of a beaver as their mascot. Small store's been around for 20 years, long before Buc-ee's, and the governor calls the lawsuit over a trademark violation ridiculous. DeWine wants the legal action dropped. There's now a social media campaign calling for a boycott of Buc-ee's till the lawsuit is dismissed. Reds will go for the sweep of the A's at Great American Ballpark this afternoon. Airtime here, 11:40. Today, they're hoping to get some news on the pitching arm of Hunter Green. He's experiencing elbow soreness again, has flown to L.A. to consult with the orthopedic surgeon who operated on that elbow. elbow back in March. News of service at Beachmont Toyota and Furniture Fair. Our next update at 8:30. I'm Brian Combs, News Radio 700 WLW.
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8: All righty, we say good morning once more to John Tucker from the Bloomberg Newsroom in New York, New York. A revamped Whopper. Now, John, I'm a Whopper guy. I love those things, Whopper with cheese. Tell me, what in the world are they going to do to that?
7: Well, it is paying off. They already did this.
8: Yeah, I knew they did it, but I mean, I had one the other night in an airport, and they're still damn good.
7: I'm a Big Mac man myself.
8: Well, okay. All right, those are good, too.
7: So Burger King's U.S. sales just out, they're surging. Comp sales jumping 8.5%. Bigger increase than anybody expected. The fifth straight quarter of growth for Burger King. So they launched this. Did you call them? It launched a marketing stunt. So they gave away the phone number of Tom Curtis. He's the head of Burger King U.S. and invited guests to tell him what to fix.
8: Huh.
7: So that's what led the company to upgrade the Whopper for the first time in about a decade. The improvements they made, the glazed bun, creamier mayonnaise.
8: Okay.
7: And new I don't know how that makes taste better. New packaging.
8: Well, the new packaging is interesting. I will say that because, like I said, I was in an airport in Charlotte about 10 days ago and went to get a Whopper, and then when I pull it out of the bag, they have it in such a way because a Whopper can get a little sloppy. You know, the ketchup and everything can run off, blah, blah, blah. But now they've got it wrapped in such a way where you can hold the wrapping and eat the burger. It is pretty smart.
7: Oh, okay.
8: Yeah, very good. All right, tell me about social media bans.
7: Australia, you recall, banned social media for kids. Stood alone, but almost a year later, more than 24 countries have enacted or considering bans on under 16s using social media. Now, here, the federal government seems unlikely to institute a ban. Several states are getting serious about potential regulations to limit youngsters' use of social media. But now, the effectiveness of the Australian ban, finally seeing that, it's being questioned. A lot of teenagers are finding ways around it. And tech giants accused of failing to properly enforce it on their platforms. I'm shocked that teenagers would find a way around social media.
8: Yeah, sure. The futures this morning, John.
7: The Dow, as I said, set a record yesterday. Right now, Dow futures up 100. S&P futures up 4. NASDAQ futures down 200 points. And from Bloomberg, I'm John Tucker, News Radio 700 WLW.
8: All right, here we go. 8:14 on the morning show, 700 WLW, my favorite segment each and every week because I just love animals, love trying to get them out of shelters, love asking you to help, whether it's fostering a dog or a cat, adopting a dog or a cat, donating, walking the dogs as a volunteer, whatever it might be. And we have Greg Haskett, Director of Development and Business Operations from Cincinnati Animal Care. And good morning.
24: Good morning.
8: Let's start off the morning and what's going on. We have two animals we want to try to find a home for. But look, the numbers right now, you guys are still at critical capacity. I want everybody to listen to these numbers for a second and think of taking care of this many animals, getting them out on walks, making sure they're fed, that they have a clean place where they can lay down on the blanket on top of a floor. Greg, the numbers are still staggering.
0: Yeah, we're maintaining, but it's at a critical capacity, as you said. So 821 total animals in care. That's made up 438 dogs.
8: Unbelievable.
0: 360 cats, 11 rabbits, 10 fish, one snake, and one rooster as of last night.
8: The dog we have today, I got to tell you, and we've walked down this road before. For those that haven't heard, I was one of those guys that was a little leery about, you know, a pit bull until our daughter brought home a pit bull from a rescue in Texas. And this dog, Journey, is the sweetest dog we have ever had, a black pit bull. Now, Red, she is Red.
0: She is a beautiful color. She's red. There might be some orange tint in there, but she's just a beautiful, beautiful girl. So obviously, another bully, a bully breed, happy-go-lucky, wiggly tail.
8: No doubt about it.
0: Waggly tail. Just loves people.
8: Lots of kisses. I've already been swarmed with kisses. She's sitting down right now. She's with Kayla Brew, who's come along with you.
0: Yes.
8: And perfectly on the command sits down. But she is red, female. She is absolutely beautiful. About 4 years old, been spayed already, about 65 pounds.
0: Correct.
8: But, man, that tail is a wagon. She's interested in everything going on and will smother you with
0: just
8: kisses.
0: Just loves people.
8: And yes.
0: Another crazy story. She was actually found running across I-75.
8: Unbelievable.
0: Of all things.
8: Yep.
0: She made it.
8: Yeah.
0: A good Samaritan brought her to us, and we've been taking care of her for a couple of months now.
8: I mean, she is just so sweet. I can't tell you. Since the second she walked in here about 20 minutes ago. Our cat is Zodiac. She's not here, but tell us about Zodiac.
0: Zodiac is a really interesting case. So 2-year-old female, she's not yet spayed. Of course, when she gets adopted, that will be included. She, too, is orange and reddish in color. Zodiac was what we call a community cat. So living out in the community in packs or with others, but someone saw that was taking care of this group of cats, saw this one was injured.
8: Mm-hmm.
0: Again, called the animal control at this point, and we went and got her, found her back legs not working. So we treated her. She's a paraplegic, and she will need some medical attention. But again, super sweet. Lots of purrs, lots of cuddles. Just wants to be with her person and be held.
8: So just hang out a lot in the house. If that's what you're looking for, I mean, that's perfect.
0: Exactly.
8: Perfect. And it's hard to adapt some that have had some health issues, had to adopt. And hopefully somebody will have it in their heart to go get Zodiac at Cincinnati Animal Care. Now, look, gelato has gone all over the country, all over the world. For those of you that have seen it, this was a small little kitten where your medical staff had to make shift and finds all kinds of things to help make basically what is a wheelchair. Right? Mm-hmm. And now all of a sudden, it's gone over the U.S., it's gone into the United Kingdom, it's gone into Ukraine, and now all of a sudden, Mattel caught wind of this, right?
0: Yeah, so the vet tech with the crazy getup that allowed Gelato to get around, instead of wheels, had Hot Wheels, ambulance Hot Wheels cars as her back propulsion, if you will, and it went viral. Mattel, the owner of the brand Hot Wheels, heard about this. They've reached out to us, so we're talking about things that they want to do.
8: Sure.
0: And Gelato is getting along fine. She's still in foster. She's still recovering. She's got a ways to go. And we also had someone make her a 3D. We love the get up that we fashioned for her, but she now has a full 3D printed, perfectly made wheelchair.
8: How about that? Perfect. All right. Tell me about, you said a minute ago, we've read before, and we only have about 3 more minutes to go, and I want to get into an event you have coming up Saturday before we get out of here. Working cats. What's a working cat?
0: Yeah, with talking about Zodiac, talking about Gelato, this kind of brings the need for cats. We talk so much about dogs, but we have cats. Working cats. These are cats that we will adopt out in pairs to businesses, a farm, a warehouse, a college university. They're feral cats. They just want to live. They don't really want to be around people, but they can perform a really important ecosystem. They can control rodents.
8: Yep.
0: And they're fabulous. That's what they want to do. We've recently had a case where we've seized over 100 cats in a single property, and the majority of them would be considered feral. So we have a need right now. And if you're a business owner, a manager of a facility, you have some rodents, come get a couple of cats. We can help take care of that.
8: And look, that's the way they, you know, unfortunately grew up in that kind of environment where they really don't want to be around people, but boy, they could certainly help. I mean, you talk about farms.
0: They love it.
8: Yeah, they absolutely love it. Yeah. Okay, you got a big event coming up this Saturday.
0: Yeah, on Saturday, the Norwood Dog Mayor. So the second annual Norwood has a dog mayor contest. They've gone through their preliminary rounds. The final is this Saturday. We will be there to judge the dog mayor contest in Norwood, and our foster dog, Lizzie, another giant, beautiful, perfectly mannered dog, will be there supervising the whole thing.
8: How about that?
0: Whole thing.
8: That's right. Yeah. Absolutely. Well, Red, listen, Red, oh, what a sweet, still sitting down. Yep. Still sitting down upon the command sit, and I'm going to have a picture up on Tom Brenneman TV, at Tom Brenneman TV, of Red and Zodiac, to try to hopefully find them a home. But again, Greg Haskett, you know, the work you guys do is truly God's work. I know a lot of people, you know, look, our hearts are tugged in different ways, in different directions, you know, everybody with children or whatever, homeless. But these animals, man, they're just, you see them in the shelter sometimes, and they're a little bit stressed, and maybe they don't come across as you're walking by the way they really are till you get them out sometimes. This one getting out is just, what an angel.
0: If you saw Red flying out of her kennel this morning about an hour and a half ago to what she is now.
8: Yeah.
0: This is what you've got to look at and look for.
8: No doubt.
0: They're perfect.
8: Absolutely. Great having you, as always. 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
11: 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Northbound 75, still need a couple of extra minutes. First from Buttermilk towards Kyle's, and then above Mitchell towards Town Street. Southbound 75, the heaviest traffic is in and out of Lachlan. Chuck Ingram, News Radio 700 WLW.
8: Our WCPO 9 first warning forecast. Hey, look, we're in August. It's a hot summer day today. It's a beautiful morning out there, but it is going to get hot. Up to 88, but it'll feel like it's in the 90s with a heat index. Cloudy tonight, lows 71, still muggy. And then tomorrow, it's looking like a lot of rain. Now, the best chances will be in the afternoon, early evening hours. Not severe stuff, just a rainy Friday and a rainy Friday afternoon. Now, tomorrow night, not too shabby. Down to 68, dry. Saturday, a weird day. We're going to get a lot of sun, few clouds. Because it's August and because it's humid, we might get a pop-up shower. Sunday, beautiful. Sunshine, but hot. Heat index up to 95 on Sunday. That's a Rod Stewart concert Sunday night over at Riverbend. 8:23, coming up after the news, Hey Michelle, to tell us, among other things, what else is happening this weekend, whether it's you and your partner, your spouse, going out with the boys, going out with the gals, or you got the kids and looking for something to do. She has the answers. 823 700 WLW.
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8: An increased need to take extra precautions with the 830 report. I'm Rick Uccino. Breaking now, new questions being raised about food safety as the nationwide salmonella outbreak continues to expand.
0: The CDC says a salmonella outbreak linked to jalapenos distributed to restaurant chains including Chipotle and Qdoba is growing. Officials now say 345 people have gotten sick in 27 states and dozens of people have been hospitalized. The peppers were grown in Mexico and both restaurant chains have now removed them from their menus.
1: That is ABC's Sophie Flay. In the meantime, the parasite outbreak linked to lettuce turned deadly this week when two people with underlying health conditions in Michigan lost their lives after contracting cyclosporiasis. Thousands of cases have been reported across the country, prompting health officials to advise that people take extra precaution with their food.
3: When choosing lettuce, purchase whole heads, discard the outer layers, and then thoroughly wash the inner leaves. Cooking fruits and greens to at least 158 degrees Fahrenheit when practical can help kill the organism. And it's also important to wash your hands with soap and water both before and after preparing or eating food.
1: Ohio Department of Health Director Dr. Bruce Vanderhoff. Let's check the latest traffic and weather together.
7: 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Southbound 75 slows just a bit between Union Center and 275, then add an extra 5 in and out of Lachlan. Northbound 75, that continues to improve, getting better between Buttermilk and Kyle's. Chuck Ingram, News Radio 700 WLW.
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9: Another true August day on our forecast, starting at 71 and warming to 88. It'll feel muggy outside, so feels like temperatures get into the low 90s. And we could see an isolated pop-up shower and thunderstorm in the afternoon, but certainly not a guaranteed rain chance. Our better potential will be on Friday. We'll see afternoon scattered showers and isolated storms, highs end up around 86, but severe weather is not expected. From your severe weather station, I'm 9 First Warning Meteorologist Jennifer Ketchmark, News Radio 700 WLW.
1: Right now, 72 degrees with partly cloudy skies. 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Cincinnati city leaders have signed off now on additional flood relief funding.
11: Council in a unanimous vote Wednesday passing a motion that sets aside $1 million to help those on the city's east side who were impacted by flash flooding in July, while a second motion was discussed to begin a task force aimed at mitigating future flash flood threats. $2 million in total has been put aside for flood relief so far. It was back on July 17th when several inches of rain fell in a two-hour period, flooding homes and businesses in neighborhoods like Oakley, Hyde Park, Mount Lookout, and Madisonville. I'm Sean Gallagher, News Radio 700 WLW.
1: A trial date's now been set for Billy Wagner III, the last remaining suspect in the Pike County massacre from over 10 years ago. Wagner facing a slew of charges, including 8 counts of aggravated murder for his alleged role in the deaths of the Roden family. His trial's now been set for January 11th of next year. A Middletown police officer convicted of dereliction of duty charges has now resigned. Prosecutors say that Officer Jamie Patterson allowed a handcuffed suspect to be whipped with a belt by his step-grandfather back in January. She was convicted last week, resigned on Tuesday, and will be sentenced at a later date. The Reds have now won 7 of their last 10 ball games after beating the A's last night 3-2. They will go for a series sweep this afternoon at Great American Ballpark. Our pregame coverage gets underway at 11:40 this morning. Our next update at 9 o'clock. I'm Rick Uccino, News Radio 700 WLW.
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0: Yeah, right now, stocks seem to be struggling for direction. You have some weakness in the technology sector. Investors also awaiting developments in the U.S.-Iran talks and then looking ahead to Friday's key U.S. jobs report. Attention also on the $101 billion of SpaceX shares becoming available for trading today. The shares edging higher in pre-market trading after the company's first quarterly earnings report since its listing triggered a 14% slide yesterday. Warner Brothers Discovery reporting a drop in sales because of the loss of the National Basketball Association rights and also a movie lineup that compared poorly with last year. The parent of HBO, TNT, Cartoon Network, and CNN reported that revenue fell 11%. And President Trump reportedly has spoken directly with Kevin Warsh since he became chair of the Federal Reserve. Wall Street Journal reports it isn't clear if Trump and Warsh have discussed interest rate policy. From Bloomberg, I'm John Tucker, News Radio 700 WLW.
1: All right, here we go. We do this every Thursday at 8:40, and it is Get Together with Hey Michelle. You can follow her on Instagram at Hey Michelle. That's with two L's and the number one, Hey Michelle One, or on Facebook at just Hey Michelle. Well, Hey Michelle.
3: Hi, Tom. How are you?
1: I'm doing great. How about you?
3: Great. Happy Thursday.
1: Happy Thursday is right, and there's a lot happening. A lot happening in and around town this weekend. Okay, let's start. If you have the kids, you want to find something to do, what are some of our options for this weekend, Hey Michelle?
3: Okay, well, let's kick it off with the Holy Cross Immaculata Festival Mount Adams, the church that you see glowing on the top there. That's Friday and Saturday, 5 to 11, live music, raffles, games, all the fun stuff. Sissy Tennis is kicking off their, you know, tournament time with a community weekend this weekend. This is going to be really fun. They're doing a kids' day on Saturday with fan experiences, autographs. They're having live music. You can watch the players practice. There's also a 5K. I think that's new this year. That starts at 8 a.m. on Sunday morning. And after that, you can catch clinics. And they have a ton of stuff going on. They have a big lineup. I'll be there on Sunday to see what's going on. But it looks really fun.
1: And all of that is at the Linder Tennis Center, correct?
3: Yeah.
1: Okay. Yep. That is such a great idea, having the kids come out there and get to watch the players, maybe meet a couple of them, get some, you know, having a run. It's just, that's really, really cool. Good for them. But, yeah, I'm not surprised. It's the best event we have in this town every single year.
3: It's great. And that facility is amazing, like you said. And I'm glad that they're opening up to more experiences. This is super fun. Yes. FCC is here with versus the Pumas, 8 o'clock at TQL. And they before, remember, they always had the pregame at 4:30 to 7 at Washington Park with all the games and all the fun stuff. Artesian Fest, the Flea Festival, tons of shopping and supporting small businesses, Saturday 10 to 4 at Washington Park also. And then this one I'm super excited about.
1: You're only super excited about it because you're a UC grad.
3: Yes, go Bearcats. But this is so fun. They're having some of the new players. They're doing this pancake breakfast. So it's Saturday at 9 a.m. On the Shakely Lawn. And I think the players will be flipping pancakes. They'll be doing other things. And then you can go over to Nippert and watch practice. And then afterwards they're doing photos, autographs, prizes, and all kinds of stuff. But I think the first 100 people there get the bottle of syrup, which has a cute little picture of three of the players. It's fun.
1: Great idea. I mean, in fact, it's the first time I've ever heard of anything like this being done by a college athletic program. And I could be 1,000% wrong. Maybe, you know, UC basketball does it. Maybe Xavier basketball, NKU, whatever. Maybe they do it. But this is a fantastic idea to try to get kids to be Bearcat fans. Good stuff.
3: Absolutely.
1: Okay.
3: Yep. Groom them now.
1: So that's it. Brainwash them. All right. Now we get to, you're going out with the boys, you're going out with the gals. Maybe you just got a group of people that like to hang out together. And look, VOA is a huge event. Did we lose Michelle?
3: What's that?
1: I thought we lost you there for a second. I'm sorry. Go ahead.
3: I hope not. Nope. Yeah. VOA is going to be huge Thursday through Sunday. They have Thursday's headliner is Brad Paisley, and there's a theme every night. Are you there?
1: I'm here. I'm here. The theme tonight, I thought I read, was camo, right? You wear camouflage?
3: Yes. So Thursday is camo theme, and, you know, you can do that or not.
1: Yeah.
3: Friday is Rascal Flatts is the headliner, and it's patriotic theme.
1: Yep.
3: Saturday is Blake Shelton, and it's 80s theme. And Sunday is Jordan Davis is the headliner, and it's animal print. So, you know, they have a little fun with that, and people do go all out. It's super fun. You know, put on the cowboy hat and whatever fun item you want to wear.
1: Well, I mean, it's great acts every single night starting tonight. I've seen Brad Paisley a couple of times, and that he'll be great. Rascal Flatts are great. Blake Shelton. I don't know much about Jordan Davis, but, you know, I have no idea. Okay.
3: Yeah, and I'll tell you what, a couple of years ago when I went and saw Lainey Wilson, she was, you know, the 3 o'clock or 4 o'clock performance, so the early people, which is kind of who you want to see. And then what, like, fast forward a few months later and she wins the Grammy.
1: That's right. That's right.
3: So, sometimes it's, you know, it's fun to get to see the people that are just kind of starting out. I love it.
1: No doubt.
3: A lot of music going on. So there's the On Point Music Festival, and this is a huge lineup of live music on two stages down at Sawyer Point. Friday starting at 5:30 to 10. And afterwards, you can also do the skate party, which is right next door to that, 7 to 10. Then Saturday, 2 to 10, also music. All this is free at Sawyer Point. And tons of, like, the Tillers, a lot of good local-ish bands, really fun. Love that.
1: That's awesome.
3: And there's also the Arcade Music Festival, another big one, and this is over in Covington. So this is Saturday and Sunday at Pike Street in Covington, and they have a great mix. This is all kind of music, so this isn't for just one kind of genre. This is for everyone. And they have free stages, and then they have two ticketed venues that you can see bands in some venues over there. But they have a tunnel. I don't know if you've ever seen that tunnel on Pike Street. Kind of
1: Of course.
3: So that comes alive with, like, a Blink-type installations. And vendors. It's super fun. So this is Saturday 3 to 11, and then there's an after party on Saturday 10 to 2:30 a.m. And then Sunday...
1: That's your crowd. That's your crowd.
3: Yeah, I don't know. 2:30 is a rare thing anymore, but, you know, it can be done under pressure.
1: Yes, it can. Right. Good for you admitting it. I love it. I love it. I love it.
3: And they also have a drag brunch on Sunday, 12 to 3. So that is a fun thing to do. The Queen City Slam, this is fun for everyone. This is 3-on-3 basketball tournament, and this is providing positive place for teens to hang out. And this is 9 to 5 on Freedom Way. So even if you're just watching the basketball, or you can be involved with your own team of three, you can sign up to be part of that. The Night Nation Run. This is cool. This popped up out of nowhere. Enjoy running through the course, a course filled with DJs, light shows, bubble zones, and neon. And this is at Great American Ballpark, Saturday, at pre-party at 6 o'clock, and the run is at 8:30.
1: Okay, cool.
3: Yeah. And then, of course, I have to plug the Ladies' Night at Marmalade Lily, Friday, 5 to 9. You pick your flowers. You know, they have a beautiful garden. They're probably peak right now with all these flowers.
1: Yep.
3: There's vendors, and it's a fun night.
1: And on that one, you bring your own booze. You can bring, you know, wine, beer, whatever you want to bring. And go out and you pick some flowers. Doesn't cost you much money, but if it's a nice night, which tomorrow night's supposed to be a nice night, then it'd be a perfect evening. Okay, now we got date night.
3: Yeah.
1: And I'm going to tell you what now. It's a big weekend starting tonight with Styx and Chicago playing at Riverbend.
3: That's tonight.
1: And tomorrow night, and then Sunday night, they got it going on.
3: Oh, yeah. Yes. So Saturday is Lynyrd Skynyrd. I mean, how fun is that?
1: And that's with Foreigner, one of your old favorites, Michelle.
3: Yep.
1: Yes.
3: Foreigner. Yep. Yep. And then Rod Stewart Sunday night. I mean, that is so fun. I love it. I love summertime and the music in Cincinnati. You can't go wrong.
1: No, you can't.
3: And then on another kind of music genre, the Chamber Orchestra is doing their summer music. But this goes on through August 29th, and this is just like small performances all over town. So check out their lineup and pick where you want to go, something that they have in a brewery or a restaurant. It's kind of like they call it the chamber crawl. Mm-hmm. But you get those tickets, and that's a fun way to enjoy the orchestra. And then there's another, the free concert, Fountain Square. But this is, they kind of every other month do a bigger concert. I don't know this band as much. I tried to listen to some of it. Very cute. Good stuff. Friday night, 7 to 10, it's J. Roddy Walson and the Automatic Band. and the Bright Light Social Hour.
1: Okay. Well, check them out. You never know. They might be awesome.
3: I know. I love it. Love discovering new stuff. There's Adult Swim, 21 and over, at the Ziegler Pool Saturday with DJ, cocktails, all kinds of fun stuff there. And Art on Vine is going on with over 80 artists and crafters Sunday, noon to 6 at Elm Street Plaza.
1: Well, you've got it all covered, hey, Michelle. We always ask you before you get out of here, what is on your agenda? We know that you could be talked into a 2:30 night. I love that. You're still a gamer. You're still a gamer, Michelle. You're still a gamer.
3: We will see. I am doing the Bearcat Pancake Breakfast.
1: Yep.
3: I'm also hitting up the Cincinnati Tennis Community Weekend on Sunday. And definitely going to On Point Music. Check that out. And I'm going to VOA on Sunday also. Sunday's a big day.

0: looked at YouTube to see, you know, how Rod Stewart kind of sounds, how he's doing these days. And man, he sounds good. And he's going to be there Sunday night. But the, you know, tonight, Styx in Chicago. Are you kidding me? They don't have music like that now. And then Lynyrd Skynyrd with Foreigner, when there actually was such a thing as rock and roll in this world. They're going on Saturday night, back to back. It's going to be awesome. Chuck Ingram, that's right up your alley. You know, Lynyrd Skynyrd, Foreigner,
1: yeah.
0: Styx,
1: yep.
0: Chicago.
1: Mm-hmm.
0: Now, if you had to see, okay, they're lined up, five of them right there.
1: Yes.
0: All right, and you had Styx, Chicago, Lynyrd Skynyrd, Foreigner, Rod Stewart. You could only go to one. What would you go to?
1: Chicago.
0: Really?
1: Yeah, I love that brass.
0: Yeah, I do too. I do too.
1: Yep.
0: It's so good. And my dad has probably seen them, Lord knows how many times.
1: Mm-hmm.
0: And he saw them again recently and said they are still fantastic. So I'll trust him on that because he knows his music.
1: Oh, I'm sure they are. I saw them there years ago was with Huey Lewis. And I got to admit, I loved it when they switched songs. In other words, a hit. Yeah. I forget which one Chicago did of Huey Lewis's,
0: yep.
1: But that was really
0: cool.
1: Well,
0: that's why that show, and I always ask people to please check it out. Daryl's house. It's Daryl Hall from Hall & Oates,
1: mm-hmm.
0: who is a super talented guy. But he's got this huge barn in the back of his house. And this show's been going now for 23 years.
1: Really?
0: So it's not like some Johnny, but they bring in exactly what you're talking about. So pick, every genre known to man of music, right? Say Smokey Robinson comes in,
1: okay.
0: Right? Smokey Robinson will sing some of Hall & Oates songs, and then Hall & Oates will sing some of Smokey Robinson songs. And it's fantastic viewing. I would highly recommend it. I'll shut up. We're getting tight on time. What's happening out on the roadway, my friend?
1: Things are getting better there. This from the UC Health Traffic Center. 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Southbound 75, still the lone slow spot. That's in and out of Lachlan. There's an accident on southbound or northbound 71. One's ramp to Mason Montgomery, but I'm not seeing a huge delay there. Chuck Ingram, News Radio 700 WLW.
0: 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Beautiful morning out there. It's going to be a hot August summer day. Up to 88, but it'll feel into the low 90s with humidity. There's a chance of an isolated pop-up shower late today. Dry tonight, 71. Rain pretty much off and on all day tomorrow. Most of it will come in the afternoon or the early evening. Nothing severe. Going to be warm again. And then tomorrow night, chances diminish of rain as we move into the night hours. Low of 69. And then sun. Some clouds will come in. Sun will come back out. Maybe a pop-up shower or storm on Saturday. Again, very hot. Dry, sunny with the heat index on Sunday. Up to 95 degrees. Hey, look, Red came in here today. Cincinnati Animal Care has over 800 animals looking for a home, or at least to be fostered, get out of the shelter for a day or two. You could do that. You could adopt one, maybe come walk one as a volunteer, anything you can do. They're looking for a second chance. Aren't we all? Thanks to Russ Jackson, our outstanding producer. I'm Tom Brenneman. Thanks for joining us on The Morning Show. 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
4: The future of tri-state transplants in jeopardy. With the 9 o'clock report, I'm Brian Combs. Breaking now, they have regional office in Cincinnati, the Oregon procurement organization Network for Hope, says it strongly disagrees with the government decision announced yesterday to decertify the organization. They are now appealing the decision that essentially shuts down their transplant operations. They say they have over 3,000 people in four states on the Oregon transplant list, but Health and Human Services Secretary Robert Kennedy says the group can't perform transplants anymore because some of their donors still showed signs of life.
18: We found patients placed on the organ donation pathway who should have never been there. We found cases where the donation process continued despite signs that patients were not appropriate organ donors.
4: Health Secretary says a review found serious discrepancies in 30% of the cases that Network for Hope handled. The Network for Hope was formerly known as the Life Center Organ Donor Network, serving the greater Cincinnati area for years before it merged with Kentucky Organ Donor Affiliates 2 years ago. They worked closely with UC Medical Center and Children's Hospital in Cincinnati to procure organs for transplants. We've reached out for both now for comment on just how this is going to impact operations. Now, latest traffic and weather together.
20: 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Northbound 75 is clearing through the cut in the hills. Southbound will cost you an extra five in and out of Lachlan. And crews are working with accidents on northbound 71's ramp to Mason Montgomery and in Middletown. Westbound on 122 at Commerce Drive. Chuck Ingram, News Radio 700 WLW.
21: Now, the latest forecast from the Jake Sweeney Chevrolet Weather Center. 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
4: Partly cloudy, muggy this afternoon in the Tri-State. Might see a pop-up shower or storm. High today, 88. A little more sweaty for people headed to training camp today. The Bengals camp begins at 10 o'clock. Gates open at 9:30. 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Right now, it's 74 degrees.
22: My concern is my safety of my students. What are you doing to protect my students?
4: Principal of a school in Over the Rhine says none of the issues that she raised at Cincinnati City Hall last fall have been addressed. Now a new year is about to start with the same problems. Gail Enneking says no child should have to confront on their way to school things her students at St. Francis Serif see every day.
22: Let me just name a few things that our students walk through every single day to get to school. Drug deals, open air drug deals, flashing themselves as we would walk to church in the morning. Laying there, defecation, urination.
4: Principal says Mary Aftab Travall came to the School of Liberty and Vine last fall to see those issues for themselves. At the time, she says he promised to help with problems, but the principal says nothing has changed. She's still asking for cameras, better lighting, and stepped up police patrols. The first day of school's coming up August 19th. Area may not qualify for federal disaster help, but the city of Cincinnati is approving relief for homeowners who suffered damage in last month's flash flooding. Council approving $2 million to be used for cleaning up and repairing damage. To file a claim, call 513-323-7995. Last members of the Wagner family charged in the Pike County murders is now set to go on trial in January of next year. Billy Wagner is the father of two of the men already convicted in the killings of the Rodens. He's facing aggravated murder charges and a possible death sentence. Judges ruled the case won't be tried in Pike County because of all the publicity, but no decision yet on where the case will be moved. Our next update at 9:30. I'm Brian Combs, News Radio 700 WLW.
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26: American idiot. And back on the big one, 700-WLW-908, Dan Carroll for Scott Sloan. Only till 11:30 today because we got Reds baseball coming up as the Reds seek to take one more from the A's and then get out of town. I believe they are on the road to Chicago coming up next, if I have that right. In any case, there is so much going on locally, so much going on nationally, but every once in a while, I want to talk a little sports. And when I talk sports, we've got tons. I like to talk to Joe D from Fox 19. But we have so many great voices in-house right here, right down the hallway at 1530. And one of those great voices is my buddy Austin Elmore, who on his day off, has decided to join us on 700 WLW. Audie, I can't thank you enough for being here, brother, especially this early in the morning.
27: Thanks for having me, Dan.
26: Do you like to sleep in on your day off? I mean, I know you get up early in the morning.
27: Yeah, no, not really. I did sleep in today, but I don't like to typically sleep in on a day off. I almost get up at the same time. You can maximize the days off.
26: You got to
27: can't be spending them in bed.
26: You got to maximize those days. That's a great take on stuff. Should I be getting excited about the Reds right now? I was listening to the latest episode of Brenneman and Jones on Baseball. And they closed it out, and the last thing they said was, hey, they've still got a shot. So I guess mathematically that's true. It would have been nice if they would have started playing ball like this maybe 3 or 4 weeks heading into the All-Star break and then continued this hot streak out of the All-Star break. But it's been fun coming out of the All-Star break. But, you look at the schedule ahead. They've got the White Sox coming up. They've got more games with the Cardinals, the Giants. I guess they got to go out west again. All this other stuff. Dodgers are coming up. More games with the Cubs. So It's great that they're winning these games now. Are we just looking at a little bit of fool's gold here?
27: Yeah, I think so. I mean, for the most part, this team has showed you exactly who they are. And, you know, with April being the exception when they were 20-11 and they were playing clean baseball and the bullpen was really, really good. Well, since the All-Star break, they've basically been doing that. They've played clean and the bullpen's been really good. Mm-hmm. Since July 21st, the bullpen's got the fourth best ERA in Major League Baseball. And some of those roles have started to be carved out by those guys. And that's a big part of it when you can rely on those guys and their roles in the bullpen. But, you know, there are still legitimate questions about the depth of the lineup, about their ability to hit consistently with runners in scoring position. I mean, most of their offensive production has been the Ellie De La Cruz and Sal Stewart show at the top of the lineup. But when you're putting all your chips on two guys, it can be difficult to win that way. And so the big thing for me is like, yeah, I love the way they're playing, and I hope that they prove all of us wrong and they go on a run because, you know, last year, the New York Mets completely fell apart down the stretch, and the Reds did just enough to get into the postseason. They're going to need some help again this year. And they already kind of got it at the trade deadline with the teams ahead of them deciding to sell instead of trying to go for it, basically. And so some of those teams are going to come back down to the pack a little bit. But I do think the Reds are trying to win. I do think that they believe they can win. I don't know if I believe in that, but it's at least nice to see them play good baseball over the last couple weeks.
26: Yeah. You mentioned the Ellie De La Cruz and Sal Stewart show, which is not a bad show. I think Sal Stewart, though, has really, with his resurgence here after the All-Star break, has really played himself back into the national conversation about Rookie of the Year, has he not? I mean, isn't he leading Major League Baseball right now in RBI?
27: Yeah, he is. He's right up there at the top. I don't know how things went in the games last night. But, yeah, I mean, right now it's basically a two-horse race between Sal Stewart and J.J. Weatherholt, the second baseman from the St. Louis Cardinals. And some people put a little bit more of a premium on that second base position just because of how important defensively the middle infield is and production from that spot and, you know, all the semantics of the analytics of baseball. But it's without a doubt, the value of Sal Stewart, what he has brought to this lineup, what he's brought to the clubhouse, his ability to do the one thing that the Reds don't do very well, which is hit with runners in scoring position. You think back to just the other night, he had a really professional at-bat. Ellie finds his way on third base, kind of manufactures himself on third, and Sal Stewart doesn't try to hit a ball between the smokestacks. He doesn't try to bounce one off the scoreboard. Yeah. He just tries to lift it in the air and get it to the outfield because anything in the outfield, Ellie's going to score. And I don't think we see very much of that from a lot of young players. And you've heard it a ton of times about Sal Stewart, of how advanced and how smart and cerebral of a hitter he is. You can tell the difference, like, between some of the young players in baseball and some of the young guys we've seen come up and play for this team. You can see the difference between a real major league elite level hitter in the box like Sal Stewart compared to some of the others.
26: Yeah, hey, but no matter how good these stories are on the field, it seems like there's always a dark cloud hanging over this team. And you look at the situation with Hunter Green right now, and Tom Brenneman made the point earlier this morning that this situation with his elbow, again, coming up, he is going to Los Angeles to see a specialist there. And Tom Brenneman was making the point. He's like, wait, well, don't we have Tim Kremchek right here in Cincinnati, right there at the ballpark? Isn't he available? The best of the best is right here in Cincinnati, and yet he's got to go to Los Angeles. I mean, and look, Hunter Green, God bless him, he can go wherever he wants and get whatever medical opinion he wants. But it just seems this, again, suggests this whole notion of mismanagement and misplaying these types of things that happen off the field.
27: Well, Nick Kroll said yesterday when he met with the media that after Hunter Green's bullpen Tuesday, when he started to feel the discomfort in his right elbow, he went to Beacon and got checked out and got an MRI and all that sort of stuff. So I would assume he saw Dr. Kremchek. He did not say specifically that he saw Dr. Kremchek, but I would assume if he went to Beacon, he probably saw him. And then he's going to go to see Dr. Neil Elitrosh, who is the preeminent top of flight Tommy John surgeon and that type of guy. I mean, Elitrosh is the guy who consulted with Joe Burrow on his surgeries. You know, he's the best of the best. And so it doesn't feel like a good sign that if you would go from one of the really best or one of the best to another one of the best all the way across the country. So I don't know exactly what's going on. I don't know specifically what they're looking at.
26: Yeah.
27: Hunter has had Tommy John surgery before when he was really, really young. He had the bone chips in his elbow, which I still don't understand why they waited all off season to get that addressed and not just get it done as soon as possible. That screams mismanagement to me. And listen, I'm a Hunter Green guy. I have pounded the table for Hunter Green over and over and over again. I really like him, and I think he's a beast, and I think he helps this team. But unfortunately, injuries are a huge part of his story. And I'm hoping that this is nothing serious and it's not something that sidelines him for too long. But, I mean, him and Nick Lodolo have proven time and time again that they're not reliable because they're not available.
26: Yeah.
27: And you really start to question the future and the plan with this franchise if you're putting so many chips into the basket of those two guys. And also, let me say this. You know, some people have been hot and bothered by the idea of Chase Burns being on an innings limit and the Reds trying to cap him and protect him. Well, this is exactly why, because the Reds have seen what's happened with Hunter Green. They've seen what's happened with young pitchers all across Major League Baseball, and they want to be really, really careful with that. So, you know, pitching in Major League Baseball, and these flamethrower dudes, there's a lot going on there, and I don't think we've really perfected it and learned everything we're supposed to learn about how this impacts the body and the elbow, and obviously franchises investing a lot of money in these type of guys.
26: Yeah. Hunter Green has had, what, 4 or 5 starts since the All-Star break? When I saw this news come up a day or so ago, my gut told me that this is probably the last we've seen of Hunter Green for 2026. What does your gut tell you?
27: Yeah, my gut tells me the same thing. I hope, obviously, that we're wrong, but that's just kind of what the gut says, just considering his history of elbow issues and his history of injuries as a whole. But, yeah, I mean, I remember we did a show on opening day on ESPN 1530, and I said that the magic number was 30, and I said 30 starts from Hunter Green, 30 starts from Nick Lodolo, 30 starts from Andrew Abbott equals 90 wins for the Reds. That was my thought process. And here we are. Nick Lodolo yesterday made a rehab start in Louisville. Hunter Green has made 5 starts this year, and we may not see him again the rest of the way. And Andrew Abbott has just kind of been chugging along. And I think it's, in a way, kind of a story of the season among the many things that have gone wrong.
26: Yeah. So you mentioned 1530, and 1530, you got Tony and Mo reporting from Bengals training camp. I guess 10 to noon every day. And then we've got the regular check-ins from Tony Pike talking about the Bengals, what's happening at training camp. How much is the average Bengals fan? And I'm not talking about the ones who actually go to the training camp, but maybe someone like me who pays pretty much attention to what happens during the game. I don't get into, the daily comings and goings of the coaches and the players and all the rest of that stuff. How much are we supposed to glean from those reports that we get from the training camp? Hey, the offense had not a great day. The defense had a couple of great days. Individual players doing great things. What does that all add up to as we head to, I guess, preseason games and the start of the season?
27: That's a great question because, you know, it feels like sometimes we can be prisoner of the moment with whatever's happening on a particular day. And there were times last year it felt like a lot where the Bengals defense was winning. And then we got to the games and they couldn't tackle and they were terrible. And that's happened at times a lot over the last couple of years. And I guess what we've come to learn is there are times, especially in training camp, where the Bengals offense, who we know is high-powered and we know is very good, is working on specific things in specific situations and that sort of stuff. And so you don't always get the clearest picture. Just because a certain group might win the day doesn't necessarily mean that they were the better unit or it was because, you know, there's all these different things that go into it. So my look at it is don't put too much into it. You know, if the defense keeps winning and keeps winning, I'm not going to panic all that much until the game start. I feel like I'm really comfortable knowing who the Bengals
26: are. But we want the defense to do well. The last 3 or 4 seasons, we're like, where's the defense?
27: We do.
26: Let's go. I'm all about the defense doing good.
27: there's two sides to the coin, right? It's like the offense isn't playing well, but we know who they are. And then on defense, it's like, well, the defense is playing well, but we know who they are. So you don't really want to buy into either one of them. I totally understand that. But I do think when you look at it from an individual level, there's without a doubt, Dexter Lawrence is wreaking havoc. I think Ja'Marr Chase used the word terrorizing when he talked about practice. So without a doubt, like those guys all coming together and on an individual level, I think is really important. I do think you can glean something from that. And I think what's interesting about today, Friday, and I think on Sunday is that the Bengals are going to tackle. They're going to do live tackling during practice for the next three practices. And that just has not happened in the Zach Taylor era. So this is going to be something different for them. And hopefully that can reveal a few things to us as well.
26: Yeah, God, please don't let anyone get hurt during that. Please, please, please.
27: that's the point of training camp right there, Dan, is get through it without anybody getting hurt. That, at the end of the day, that is a successful training camp. I don't care who wins the day as long as we don't have a bunch of Hunter Greens walking around.
26: Absolutely. All right. Interesting piece in the Inquirer today, Brendan Connolly. The headline is this. Where does NKU rank among Kentucky colleges for NIL compensation? And so they sought through, I guess, open records FOIA requests how much these universities were paying their athletes, and they did not get a response from the University of Kentucky. But they said it's widely reported that Wildcats men's basketball pays out $22 million. So listen to these numbers, Audie. The University of Louisville, led of the universities that reported. The University of Louisville is paying its athletes a total of $32.93 million. It's almost $33 million. Western Kentucky was the only other school that topped a million, coming at $2.45. So then you go all the way down to Northern Kentucky University, $389,000. So on one hand, you've got Louisville paying its student athletes $33 million, while University of Northern Kentucky pays their student athletes $400,000. There's a little bit of space between those two numbers, but this is a reflection of where we are these days in college athletics. It's the reality of where we are, and we talk about college athletics as we know it changing forever. And if it hasn't already, I think this is clearly an indicator that it is on the way to changing the way we know it when it comes to college sports.
27: Yeah, and I would imagine that if the University of Kentucky reported their numbers, it would probably be north of that 32 or 33 million that Louisville reported. Yeah, I mean, honestly, I don't know that the money being paid to the athletes is as big of an issue as the fact that there is no governing body that has any control over anything ever. The NCAA just basically allows schools and teams and lawyers and judges to do everything and anything they want at any time. And I don't know what the future holds. And so these teams, to their credit, are maximizing, schools, I should say, are maximizing every possible thing they can in order to maximize, number one, the profits for the university, number two, the likelihood that they win and generate more money and like TV revenues and ad space and all this other stuff. And they're able to funnel that into players, which means, you know, all sorts of different things. Like Ohio State, for example, just got a sponsorship deal where they added JP Morgan Chase's logo to their football jerseys. And that football, that's going to be $20 million basically in NIL money. And you think about like,
26: very nice.
27: Okay,
26: very
27: is that, nice. Is that money that can help keep, and it goes all into the athletic department, but also it's like, is that money that can help keep, you know, women's volleyball, that program alive? Can it help the rowing program? Like so many different resources are being stretched and pulled to the big football and to the basketball and to the other stuff. And so these schools are finding ways to get creative to generate revenue that can help keep other sports afloat, which I think is a good thing. But the fact that we have gotten this far and there's really no rules still is just hard to fathom. And I don't know where it goes from here.
26: It is. It seems like at this point, it's every school for themselves. And God bless you if you can find ways to raise money and get it in there. I guess at some point, some regulations are going to have. I just hope it doesn't. I just hope it doesn't come from Washington, D.C. I just hope they can. The NCAA can look at itself. And I don't know if it's a lack of leadership or what, but it is absolutely the wild, wild west when you talk about what's happening in NCAA. Audie, I know you got the day off. I appreciate you taking the time to chat with us this morning. And keep up the great work there at 1530. And I guess when you're back on the air, tomorrow, Friday, this weekend, what do you got?
27: I am back on Sunday after Reds baseball right here on 700 WLW for extra innings. I'm sure they'll go to Washington and sweep the Nationals.
26: There you go.
27: You will be buying your playoff tickets and getting your jerseys and all that sort of stuff. So I'm excited. I'm ready.
26: I'll be on the back porch grilling out, and I'll have you on the radio, brother. Austin, thank you for the time, brother. We'll talk to you again soon.
27: All right, Dan. Thanks for having me.
26: All right, there you go. Austin Elmore, and great talking sports with him. We'll get into the real meat of the show. And not that that wasn't the real meat of the show, but, you know, the political stuff and all that coming up as we roll on to 11:30 today as we begin our coverage of Reds baseball. 9:26, Dan Carroll for Scott Sloan, 700 WLW.
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6: What's the doomsday clock, Josh?
9: 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It's a graphic representation of how close humanity is to self-inflicted disaster.
6: They moved the second hand on the clock forward to 89 seconds to midnight, which means it's the closest that clock has ever been to midnight since they started.
9: In 1947, when the U.S. and Russia were starting the Cold War, there was 7 minutes to midnight. We're now less than 2 minutes away from midnight. The furthest away it was from midnight was 1991, after the Soviet Union dissolved. It was all the way back from 17 minutes to midnight.
6: 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Just another thing to kind of say, hey, like, we're not headed in the right direction as humanity goes.
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4: Demanding help from City Hall with a 930 report. I'm Brian Combs, breaking now.
22: What are you going to do to keep my students safe? 100%, that's my concern.
4: She says she asked for help that never came at the start of the school year last year. Now, an over-the-Rhine principal back at Cincinnati City Hall again, demanding attention from the mayor and city leaders. Gail Enikin says her students should not have to pass people who are doing drugs, having sex, and urinating and defecating on their building every day as they come to class.
22: Mayor, you were at my school in the fall. You came, you saw, you were surprised. The only thing I got from that was the connection to Cincinnati Police Captain in District 1, which I already have connections to because I've hired a retired CPD officer of 33 years to protect my school and my students.
4: St. Francis Serif School is located at the corner of Liberty and Vine. Principal says last year she was promised better lighting in the neighborhood, more security cameras, and stepped up police patrols, things she says she has not seen yet. Now, latest traffic and weather together.
20: 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Eastbound 275 in Northern Kentucky shut down due to an accident between Madison Pike and Taylor Mill, with traffic currently backing up past Dixie Highway. Northbound 75 slows a bit through the cut. Same for southbound 75, in and out of Lachlan. Chuck Ingram, News Radio 700 WLW.
25: Here is the latest weather forecast from News Radio 700 WLW.
4: Going to be one of the muggiest days yet for Bengals practice on the fields next to Paycor Stadium. The gates to the public just opened for the public practice today. The players take the field at 10. It's going to be a partly cloudy, muggy day with an isolated pop-up shower and a high today of 88. Training camp forecast thanks to Pella Windows and Doors of Greater Cincinnati. 30 years of making life brighter. It is 74 degrees right now. He's accused of the rape of a patient, a doctor in Claremont County, now behind bars on $1 million bond. Dr. Michael Rousseau is a urologist who's accused of exposing himself to a patient, asking that patient to perform oral sex. Prosecutors say the allegations are even more disturbing because the patient in this case is developmentally disabled. Been over a decade since the murders. Now one of the men charged in the Pike County Massacre finally has been set for trial. Billy Wagner's the father of two of the family members who have already been convicted, and the ex-husband of another serving life for those crimes. Trial is set for January of next year. Wagner will face the death penalty, unlike his other family members, for killing eight members of the Roden family. No decision's been made yet on where the trial's going to take place. Judge has already ruled that it cannot be held in Pike County because of all the pretrial publicity. On Wall Street, the Dow starting the day again in record territory, and for the moment, headed even higher, up about 30 points. Our next update at 10. I'm Brian Combs, News Radio 700 WLW.
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34: White victim, female, pretty, wealthy.
33: A white woman's murder shocks the city. A black man from the projects comes forward with information about the case.
35: He says the police are his friends.
33: But out of nowhere, he goes from star witness to prime suspect.
35: And then that's it. They turn on him.
33: The system is hungry for a conviction. Lee Harris is sentenced to 90 years.
36: I get 90 years for killing somebody I have never seen.
33: Behind bars, Lee finds an unlikely ally in his cellie, Robert. The pair are like chalk and cheese. There's no way their paths would ever cross on the outside. But as a fellow inmate, Robert sees through the lies and vows to do the unthinkable. Clear Lee's name.
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39: If you're with me, you're golden. 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
40: Oh, I'm gonna be with you. 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
2: WLW 940 on this. That's a Thursday morning already. Thursday, Dan Carroll in for Scott Sloan, Mike Allen in tomorrow. Reds baseball coming up at 1140. And always great when I am able to hook up with my next guest, Cheryl Chumley, who is the online opinion editor at the Washington Times. She's a commentator, hosts a podcast called The Bold and the Blunt, and has several books out. Her latest is entitled Lockdown, The Socialist Plan to Take Away Your Freedom and Socialists Don't Sleep. And Cheryl Chumley, you've been way ahead of the curve on the socialist stuff, and now it is confronting us in the face almost every single day. I want to talk about that in a second. But Cheryl Chumley, first of all, thanks for being here. And as we come on the air this morning, we have breaking news, and that is that the Senate Homeland Security and Governmental Affairs Committee has voted to hold Anthony Fauci in contempt of Congress. Cheryl Chumley, do you hold out any hope at all that Anthony Fauci is going to face any sort of reckoning in this life, or will he have to wait until the next life?
3: Well, first off, it's great to be with you, Dan. Always great to be with you. And, you know, I always have hope, right? Mm-hmm. Because accountability sooner or later does come. But I don't know what people think might happen to Anthony Fauci. If the idea is to watch him, as we used to think with Hillary Clinton, right? Jailer, and all that, when Donald Trump was first running for president, that she was going to be led away in handcuffs. Just as I didn't see it happening to Hillary then, mm-hmm. I really don't see that happening to Anthony Fauci now. But there are some important considerations here, that the fact that everything he says or doesn't say, right, at pleading the fifth nonstop, goes into the public record. And it's sort of laying this sort of trail where down the line, perhaps, some of his statements or inaccurate statements can be held to account for him. And by account, it just means tarnishing his record. It means spreading the word about the bureaucracy of federal science so the COVID crazy tyranny doesn't happen again. And interestingly, too, I just saw a headline, and though I haven't looked into it deeper, Florida is now going after him for something as well. So, he's not enjoying his retirement.
2: Yeah, if his the remainder of his life is a living hell, then maybe we'll have to settle for that, for being his comeuppance for what he did during the Wuhan. You have, and I was looking back at some of the stuff that you've written over the last several months and even the last several years, and you have been so far ahead of the curve when it comes to the idea of socialism, not only getting a foothold in the United States, but with the recent round of primaries and so many candidates now. Of course, you got Mondani in New York. And they're actually, they're communists, they're Marxists, they're Islamists. This is a dangerous time, I think, for the United States. Yes?
3: It's even more dangerous. And I just want to address, first off, thank you for recognizing that. I have been ahead of the curve on identifying socialism. And, my first book on socialism, Socialists Don't Sleep, I actually conceived when George Bush was president. And there was a piece of legislation that he signed into law, the Homeowners Dream Down Payment Act. And what it was to take money, tax dollars, and give them to Hispanics so they could buy homes. And I thought, how is that not socialism? And so that's sort of when I became aware of what's going on in America. But I just want to point to, we're aware of the danger of socialism now. President Donald Trump is calling out communism as the biggest threat facing America. I agree wholeheartedly. But the left has already moved on to its next war. And just, to indulge in a little self-promotion, but there's a point here behind it. Colonel Alan West and I have a book coming out in November called America's Second Civil War, Rescuing the Republic from the Unholy Alliance of Marxists, Islamists, and Democrats. Because now we're aware of communism and socialism, but we're not aware as we should be of this, you know, red-green alliance, how the Islamists, the Muslim faction in America is joining forces with Democrats to steal our rights. So we need to be up on this next battle before 20 years from now it's too late and all of a sudden we're all talking about Islamists.
2: Well, promise me you'll come on when that book is ready to be released.
3: Absolutely.
2: And I would love to talk to Alan West as well. How is Alan West? I mean, that guy, he has long been a favorite of mine, and I don't see or hear from him all that much these days.
3: Well, I would love to come on and talk about it, and I can reach out to Alan, whom I speak with, you know, weekly. I connect to you so he can come on and talk about it too. To answer your question, he's doing great. He's
2: great.
3: Very busy. He's fighting this. And of course, he's out there talking about America's great military as well.
2: You know, I always thought that he would have been a great vice presidential pick for Donald Trump. Yeah?
3: He would have been great in so many ways
2: in
3: a Donald Trump administration.
2: Oh.
3: And it's a little bit of a puzzle to me how, I don't know, he wasn't top of the list for an administration position. You know, good for me, though, because had he been, you know.
2: he wouldn't be your co-author on this book.
3: selfishly. And sometimes you can do more working outside the political circles, right?
2: That's true. Sure. Yeah, absolutely. Yeah. So. But your latest piece is entitled Republicans Must Counter the Lies of Socialists with Inspiration and Truth. And mm-hmm. I look at that and I think, look, the truth is out there. Anyone who wants to see about, read about, hear about, be educated about the truth of socialism, communism, what it has wrought, what the history is, the millions and millions of people who have perished under these ideas. It's all out there to be seen. So when it comes to maybe inspiration is a bigger issue than truth, because the truth is out there. And there are just, to my way of thinking, way too many Americans who choose not to see the truth and decide to go down this road anyway. That's the frustrating part.
3: Yes, and I agree with you. Very frustrating. So if you look at the inspirational angle on that, right, a lot of people who don't like to deal with the truth, they're driven by emotion, their decisions. They don't really think, you know, what happens if. They just, however anything feels. And that's why Democrats play into, you know, their voting base so well, the leftists, because they can just say, you know, it's not your fault. It's the rich person's fault. And here, we're going to even the playing field. And that plays into their emotions. So if you look at what Republicans do, we're very good at focusing on the facts, right? The, you know,
2: sure.
3: Socialism never works, blah, blah, blah. But what we need to do more of is make the case that, you know, these things that our younger generations have been told in schools, that struggle is bad and challenge shouldn't exist, and if something's hard, it's because it's unfair. We need to make the case, no, it's actually the struggle that breeds greatness, right? There is nothing great that occurs without some sort of struggle and challenge, and we should be teaching our youth to embrace this, because out of struggle comes individual achievement. And that's the dream of America, the fact that no matter your background, no matter, you know, your situation in life, you can achieve that greatness by putting your faith in God and relying on a system that recognizes rights and liberties come from God, not government.
2: Yeah. See, I mean, Cheryl Chumley, what you just said right there is considered by so many people to be crazy talk. Because God knows we can't put up with struggle. We can't put up with any discomfort. We can't have any of that. And what does it say that we have people now like Kamala Harris? I've been listening to some of the interviews that Pete Buttigieg has been given lately. And even though Pete Buttigieg is another very dangerous individual, in my opinion, because he doesn't come out and say it directly, but read between the lines, listen to what he is saying. He is going hard to the left now. And Kamala Harris has been having meetings with the Mondani people. She sees this momentum. Pete Buttigieg sees this momentum. And they are saying, hey, I want to tap into some of that. I want a piece of that action for my own campaign. to help me get further down the road and get me elected again? What does it say that this level of Democrat is looking at this with envy and wanting to tap into this? It is a real sickness.
3: Well, they're reading the tea leaves, right? Because the principles, which is to say really no principles, of the socialists and communists and Marxists has been embraced by the Democrat Party for, I would say, a couple of decades, but they've been very quiet about it. It used to be if you asked a Democrat politician, how is that policy not socialist, they would flee from it. I remember asking Congresswoman Marcy Kaptur about something 20 plus years ago that she was advocating for, and I said, isn't that socialism? And she panicked. She was like, no, you know, the run from the S word. Well, now the Democrats see that socialism is actually a good word to many of their ignorant voting masses. And so they want to ride that train themselves instead of fleeing it or trying to push it away, such as the Democrat leadership, Chuck Schumer, mm-hmm. Nancy Pelosi, and all them are trying to do. They're reading the tea leaves, and they're saying, nope, this is the wave of the future, and I'm going to grab a hold of it.
2: Well, yeah.
3: And the principles have always been in line now.
2: Well, that's just it. So many of these Democrats, they look at people like Schumer. They look at people like Pelosi. They look at, and God forbid, they look at people.

0: They don't see past the end of their nose because their entire goal in life is political power. Right? Keep the power in the hands of the Democrat Party and get rid of all those dirty, rotten Republicans. And that's been their quest. So if you look at James Carville, yeah, he's out there calling out the lunacy in his party, the socialists. But at the same time, he's talking about David Hogue or David Hogg. Returning to the DNC and taking up the leadership post and getting rid of Ken Martin. And if you look at David Hogg, what he's been doing, he started this 501c something to bring to political office youthful, he calls them progressives, but they're basically communists, youthful communists. So on one hand, James Carville is calling out the socialism, and on the other hand, he's calling for the leadership of the party to be a card-carrying socialist, right? You can't have it both ways. And this is the frustrating thing and really deep hypocrisy of the left. They just don't have any principles that guide them. It's all about, I got to keep the power. I got to keep the power, and that's it.
1: Yeah. Doesn't David Hogg want to fight somebody from the Trump administration? I would pay money. Or even debate. I mean, I would, how would you love to see a guy like Hogg go up against a Stephen Miller, or maybe a Marco Rubio, or J.D. Vance, or something like that? That would be.
0: Or how about a 9-month pregnant Carolyn Leavitt?
1: Please.
0: Right? I mean, she would still kick his butt.
1: That would be must-see TV. We've only got about a minute left here, but what is going on with these senators and the confirmation of Todd Blanche? I'm looking at this this quote from this guy named Cassidy in Louisiana, and he says he's very concerned about lawfare coming to the Trump administration. He's concerned that the Trump administration may prosecute someone not for a valid reason for somebody in high office. Can he provide one example of where the Trump administration or the DOJ has prosecuted someone for not a valid reason?
0: Yeah, this is political revenge against
1: it's horrific.
0: Donald Trump, right? That's what it is, pure and simple. Mm. He's rubbed these Republican elite senators the wrong way by not bowing down to them properly and calling them out for their policies, and now they're taking revenge, and they don't think they have anything to lose because they're not facing
1: real life. And they're doing it in the pettiest of ways too, isn't it? I mean, it really is. It should be beneath. You would think. Cheryl Chumley, we got to run. The time always goes so fast whenever you're on. If people want to find out more about you and your podcast and all that stuff, where do they do that?
0: Easiest, just go to WashingtonTimes.com and find me there.
1: Washington Times. It's great. Cheryl Chumley, thank you so much. Hopefully we'll get a chance to do it again before too long. All the best to you, though. Keep up the great work, and we'll talk to you again.
0: Thanks.
1: All right.
0: Bye.
1: Cheryl Chumley from the Washington Times. Always love having her on. 9:55, Dan Carroll for Scott Sloan, 700 WLW.
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15: Many find themselves waiting on the sidelines. With the 10 o'clock report, I'm Rick Uccino. Breaking now, new data shows that rising interest rates and sky-high home prices are keeping would-be buyers out of the housing market right now.
16: The average for a 30-year fixed-rate mortgage has risen to 6.81%, the highest in a year. The not-too-surprising result, says the Mortgage Bankers Association, is a 3% drop in mortgage applications from last week to this. Prospective homebuyers are sitting on the sidelines and waiting for the numbers to make financial sense before they sign on the dotted line.
15: ABC's Jim Ryan says not only are fewer Americans applying for home loans right now, fewer are refinancing their existing loans. Let's check the latest traffic and weather together.
17: 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Eastbound 275 remains blocked in Northern Kentucky. That's due to an accident after Madison Pike. It's blocked between Madison and Taylor Mill. That traffic is backing up past Dixie. Now an accident westbound 275 in Anderson Township. This is near 5 Mile, and the left two lanes are blocked off with emergency vehicles. Chuck Ingram, News Radio 700 WLW.
14: Now, the latest forecast from the Jake Sweeney Chevrolet Weather Center. 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Together, let's drive.
18: Another true August day on our forecast, starting at 71 and warming to 88. It'll feel muggy outside, so feels like temperatures get into the low 90s. And we could see an isolated pop-up shower and thunderstorm in the afternoon, but certainly not a guaranteed rain chance. Our better potential will be on Friday. We'll see afternoon scattered showers and isolated storms, highs end up around 86, but severe weather is not expected. From your severe weather station, I'm 9 First Warning meteorologist Jennifer Ketchmark, News Radio 700 WLW.
19: Right now, with mostly cloudy skies outside, it is 76 degrees. Cincinnati City Council approving emergency funding yesterday to help those impacted by last month's flash flooding. The unanimous vote Wednesday sets aside a total of $2 million in assistance, while a second motion was discussed to begin a task force aimed at mitigating future flash flood threats in neighborhoods like Oakley, Hyde Park, Mount Lookout, and Madisonville. A Middletown police officer convicted of dereliction of duty charges has now resigned. Prosecutors say that Officer Jamie Patterson allowed a handcuffed suspect to be whipped with a belt by his step-grandfather earlier this year. Patterson was convicted last week, resigned on Tuesday, and will be sentenced at a later date. Meantime, a trial finally been set for the final man facing charges in connection with the Pike County massacre over a decade ago.
20: We now have a start date for George Billy Wagner III's trial, January 11th, 2027. He's the last suspect to be tried in connection to the 2016 Pike County massacre. His case will be heard outside Pike County. That decision made by Judge Jonathan Hine due to too much media and public interest, but a new county has not been picked. Billy could face the death penalty if convicted. He's currently in the Pickaway County Jail. I'm Lee Mowen, News Radio 700 WLW.
19: On Wall Street right now. A mixed day. The Dow is down 37 points. Nasdaq's picked up 41. S&P has gained about 10. Reds have now won 7 of their last 10 ball games after beating the A's 3-2 last night. They'll go for a series sweep this afternoon at Great American Ballpark. Our pregame coverage gets underway at 11:40 this morning. Our next update at 10:30. I'm Rick Uccino, News Radio 700 WLW.
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4: 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Back on the big one, 700 WLW 1008. Dan Carroll for Scott Sloan. And it has been, at least to my way of thinking, it has been far too long since I have had my next guest on the radio with us. Judd Dunning is a best-selling author. He is a Newsmax columnist. He is a political commentator, television and radio host. And, I mean, he's got a blog, he writes books, I mean, all the rest. His latest book is 12 and a half Steps to Save America, How the Conservative Populist Movement Can Win Beyond Trump. So he is already looking past the Trump years and laying out the blueprint for what America needs to do. And Judd Dunning, it is great to have you back on 700 WLW. Thank you so much for being here.
25: Great. Thank you. Good morning. Good to be here.
4: Good morning. Your latest piece, and it is a lengthy piece, and I read this last night, and as I was reading it, I was thinking to myself, this ought to be required reading for any numbnut, any numbskull who's going to go on Fox News, CNN, MSNBC, and talk about how great it is that all these candidates like Mondani and like El Said and all these other communists and Marxists are winning these primaries and headed for various political seats in the Congress and the Senate of the United States. This should be required reading for all of them, because I don't think they could give you the straight facts about any of this stuff. And what I love about this piece is that this is one-stop shopping where people can, and you go deep, fairly deep anyway, into the history of why communists, why socialism, why all these isms fail time and time and time again.
25: Yeah, well, thank you. Yeah, you know, it's interesting. Communism didn't disappear. It just rebranded itself through socialism, cultural Marxism, technocratic control, promised government-enforced equality. So, you know, the fundamental battle remains for all of us is sovereignty. Does the individual citizen control the government, or does the government control the citizen? And the greatest study you can do is look into communism and socialism's history. I mean, Trump awakened the conservative populist movement, but it must become larger than one man, you know, and survive beyond the administration. This battle happened at the end of the war, right? I mean, Stalin reneged on his promises to jump in and help at the end, and then suddenly the Iron Curtain fell. He swept everything back into communism. It was two world theory, and then Truman came out and said, "You know what? It's not just World War One. It's we have to protect the free peoples to have free will across the world." And then 150 million people died. 150 million people died. 150 million people died. And that's what the article addresses, is every construct is a failed construct. It ends in hyperinflation, decimation, and an elite class that rises. And we have that soft system here. We saw a separation of bifurcated justice. We saw elites rise that were untouchable in sexual crimes in America. A lot of people are disgusted. There's a class, you know, America, the perfectly classless society where anybody can be president. And the socialism and communism are the complete antithesis of this. It's so, like I always say, I'm not a radical, I'm a rationalist.
4: You know, Judd Dunning, when Mondani gave his speech during his inauguration as mayor of New York, he used the phrase, you know, that, you know, you'll be embraced by the warmth of the collective. How's that working out for people in New York City right now? And this is the falsehood that so many people are buying into. And I think you wrote this brilliantly in the first paragraph of your piece. And you write, there is no healthy face of communism. Communism is evil and repressive, and its sister ideology, socialism, carries the same false promise whenever it seeks to replace individual liberty, private ownership, and sovereignty of the citizen with centralized government control. And I have seen this. You can look at the faces of these people who want to vote for this ideology, this political system. And I want to scream that exactly what you've written here, that this is not healthy. This is not good. We know the way this ends, but they are beyond clueless when it comes to seeing this and not knowing the truth about what they're getting into.
25: Yeah, I think there's two things going on. As we head to the midterms, because there's so much Trump resistance syndrome for a conservative populace who's been deconstructive to, you know, elite class, corporatism, globalism. Trump's not perfect, but he's dynamic. He's been amazing for us because he wasn't sold out to the system, right? And then this next phase as we go forward, I think what's important for people to know is, well, I think what he's doing, excuse me, I think what he's doing is he's making America disgusted again by bringing up fraud. Like the one way that we can win is look at the fraud that comes out of communistic, socialist, collective actions of the democratic, hard, progressive leftists. Like right now, fraud was shut down in America on a big part of it, right? And suddenly the democratic coffers are negative. I mean, it's a fact. Look it up. Like our coffers, the Republican side, are prospering. And fraud got attacked, and suddenly they're having a crisis of capital in the Democratic Party. I think we're all so disgusted by this situation. I think what he's doing is setting us up to, that's how we get through the fall. But I think the big thing, the long term, is we have to make communism evil again. You know, I think that's really the education we have to, is like, let people know, because the end, like you just mirrored, every legitimate humanitarian goal can be pursued by a free and caring society without destroying private ownership or individual liberty. Before the states took over for FEMA, they did a great job. Before government took over for Americans, they took care of their own. Mm-hmm. I mean, our basis is family, community, faith, God, that we trust the invisible safety net of our own, the own fabric of our dynamicism, of our own freedom, of our own spirit, of our own ability to get through challenges. We used to support each other. So, you know, it's a fall, and big government's never going to go away. It's going to be there, but you want to keep it as small as possible. So they're selling this false care concept. And then if anybody is wounded, if anybody's had trauma in their life, there's a lot of people in the world that are not that healthy. They look for dependency. And what they do is they package up dependency that ends up turning people, it turns to slavery and repression. Remove God, remove the rights to assemble, remove free speech, remove guns, and then make the government God. This is not hyperbole. This is the actual playbook of the Communist Party.
4: Yeah. I had on Cheryl Chumley just before you came on in the previous segment, and I asked her this question. I'll ask you the same question. When I look at Democrats who I guess could be considered mainstream Democrats, and I'm speaking specifically of Kamala Harris and Pete Buttigieg, and both of them think they have the chops to be president, which is laughable on its face. But they are both looking at this momentum that the DSA, the Democrat Socialists of America, are gaining. And they're looking at this with envy. And they want to tap into this. They want to hitch their wagon to this. They want a piece of this action to help them. I guess they'll figure it's going to help them get elected and get themselves to the White House. But when you have individuals like this, Kamala Harris and Pete Buttigieg, who are, you know, obviously vice president and secretary of transportation under the Biden administration, when you have these kind of Democrats who seek with envy the support of these individuals, what does that say about where the Democrat Party as a whole is right now?
25: Desperation, failure, no product. I mean, look, when I look at the Biden years, I'm like, oh, what was good about that?
4: Nothing.
25: Like, what did they offer us? Right? Right. No, seriously. And I was a Democrat as a young kid, man. I was a brainwashed Hollywood liberal, came out of Colorado State, sold everything, moved to Europe because I thought that there was a white oligarchical oppressive climatist, patriarchal society. I sold my car. My dad's like, what the hell are you doing? I'm like, I'm getting rid of my goods. You know, I was nuts when I was a kid. I'm 60 now. And I woke up at 9/11. But that dream is still there. It's still a package dream that this utopia is, because people want to feel the risk of failure, man. Like, I wrote an article, you cannot de-risk America. Like, all the dynamicism of everything that's great comes the risk of complete failure. And that is why our productivity is, Italian productivity per capita is 26% to an American. I mean, the reason we're putting tariffs on people is because we're tough, dynamic, powerful, intelligent, and we're the most productive people in the world. So why would we ever want to put a cap on greatness?
4: Yeah, no doubt. Judd, I think the first time I had you on goes back a few years. And I think it was not long after your first book came out, 13 and a half Reasons Why Not to Be a Liberal. And we had some good laughs about that. And I think there's a lot of humor in that book. And you make a lot of great points. And now your new book is 12 and a half steps, so one step less, to save America and why conservative populism must win beyond Trump. Now we're to the point where this isn't a laughing matter anymore. You can look and chuckle about all the struggles that Mondani is having, trying to convince people that now that they're realizing the bill of goods he sold during the campaign is not going to come to reality anytime soon, or perhaps ever. And so it's easy to laugh about that kind of stuff. But now, when you talk about what's happening now, we're getting into the area where things are really starting to get dangerous.
25: Yeah, it's interesting. Like, I'm metabolically 44, but I'm turning 60. So what somebody says about themselves, right? I've been married 30 years. Mm-hmm. I've been sober 30 years. Like, I've got time in my life, and I did 20 years in Hollywood. I'm 20 years in industrial real estate now, and I do this as my hobby and passion. And it is serious. It's gotten serious. Like, I cared about having a few laughs, and mm-hmm. it was a way to poke holes in the liberal bubble at the time. You know, we took out a Republican Daily Show, and it was about to go through, and then Trump got in. It was like Hollywood was like, it was radioactive, like nobody could talk to us. At that point, I thought it was important people make people laugh. And I'll still, by the way, I'm the first guy to make fun of people with love. You know, there's no victimless comedy. But it is very serious right now, because the reactionary forces that seem to, we have a pretty uneducated populace right now. If you really go back and you study, like, our founders and different, I took a test for a college entrance test in the 1940s. I just scored horribly, and I consider myself relatively intelligent. I remember doing this in the 80s, and now we have this degradation, this degrading of history and understanding. People are manipulatable, and the big risk behind all of this that could metastasize and make this catch on fire is AI. I mean, you can see the memes, you can see the information, how quickly it can move. It's dynamic, it's amazing, it's going to be good for the country. But globalists and technocrats, I mean, the flock cameras are everywhere. We can track where everybody goes, right? We can look at you could get social credit scores, you could get smart cities. And I'm not being paranoid. All this structure, and by the way, Palantir is close to Trump. I think that's his blind spot. He's allowing the globalist technocratic crew in there. And you've got Elon Musk. Like, one level, oh, I'm out for free speech. But by the way, if you put a chip in your head, And, you know, and we allow universal basic income for everybody from this egotism, there are serious things afoot for if people are weak and they're not educated. And we can't be weak and uneducated. Like, we have to attack this next cycle because they will try to turn the world back to hard left. I think the last thing, I don't think people realize this, if Trump hadn't gotten in, he'd be in jail. His family would be in jail. Like, there was a lot going on at that moment, right? Mm-hmm. They were trying to jail the entire family, sue them out of existence, strip their business. And they lied. And it looks like there was a cabal with the prior presidency and the Alinskyite hard leftists. These are some bad honchos. And there, as David Horowitz said on my show, it doesn't have to be organized. It's evil. And evil kind of comes together like magnets on a tray. You know, it just runs in these. It's okay to repress the stupid people, and the elites can rise to the top, and we can distribute, but we won't participate in this. But it's a great take. It's thuggery to take control of our system. And Stalin was a thug. He was a thug, man. Look him up. There's nobody has led communism that has been noble. So we just need to call it what it is and slap it down, deconstruct, and attack. And it is serious. It is a serious time right now.
4: Yeah, and you talked there about the failure of our education system. And that's why I think the piece that we talked about in the beginning of this that you recently wrote, I mean, you talk about Mao, you talk about Marx, you talk about the Khmer Rouge. And I think most of the people who are supporting these candidates, if you quiz them on this, they would have no clue of what you're talking about. And when you talk about, you know, when you talk about 90 some million dead as a result of these policies, well, you know, that's just a number. They have no concept of what the reality of that really looks like or what it is. It's like, you know, people look at what happened on October 7th when Hamas attacked Israel and killed innocent men, women, and children. You know, that has largely been washed down the memory hole, and they have no concept. So that's why they're eager to support the Islamists that are rising in this country as well. And it's just, it is so frustrating to know all this stuff is out there, but yet they refuse to look at it and deal with it in realistic terms.
25: Absolutely. And just to pivot over and back, you know, Hitler had his own form of anti-Semitism, right, which was a genocidal Margaret Sanger euthanizing anti-Semitism. This is one thing people don't even know who framed this and jump onto this communist bandwagon and say Gaza and everything. And then there's a second form, and it was in the Bible. It was like in John 8:18, and it, you know, talked about how they killed Christ. Well, in 1962, the church came out and said, we were wrong, and that wasn't the situation. And that was technically the end of the stupid anti-Semitism. And what they're adopting is this interim kind of really dark, evil element. And if you go back further into communism, there was a paganistic element of communism where there was a lot of Satanism involved in the roots of communism. And do another study. There's a bunch of people that have dropped it. It is fascinating. It did not come from good. Just like perhaps Muhammad was in the cave and the person whispering to him wasn't an angel. If you go back deep into this stuff, you know, goodness and truth and freedom are really simple, and history always supports that truth. And I think that's really, like you said, that's my mission. That's what the article is would be about, and that's what you're doing today on the air, and it's an honor and pleasure to be here.
4: Well, Judd, it's a great piece. You do great work. Bullet Point Nation is a website, and then juddunning.com. If people want to find out more about you, Judd, we got to run. Thank you so much for the time today. I know you got tons of things that you're going to be doing today, and appreciate you taking the time out to be with us. And keep up the great work, my friend, and hopefully we get a chance to talk again before too long.
25: Onward and upward. Thank you again.
4: All right, Judd Dunning, thank you so much for that. With that, we got to run. 1026 at 700 WLW.
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35: 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And Amanda Knox joins Bobby Cass to talk about surviving prison and life nearly 20 years after being wrongfully accused.
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19: An increased need to take some extra precautions with the 1030 report. I'm Rick Uccino. Breaking now, new questions being raised about food safety as a nationwide salmonella outbreak continues to expand.
36: The CDC says a salmonella outbreak linked to jalapenos distributed to restaurant chains including Chipotle and Qdoba is growing. Officials now say 345 people have gotten sick in 27 states and dozens of people have been hospitalized. The peppers were grown in Mexico and both restaurant chains have now removed them from their menus.
19: That is ABC's Sophie Flay. In the meantime, the parasite outbreak linked to lettuce turned deadly this week when two people with underlying health conditions in Michigan lost their lives after contracting cyclosporiasis. Thousands of cases have been reported across the country, prompting health officials to advise that people take a little extra precaution with their food.
37: When choosing lettuce,
8: purchase whole heads, discard the outer layers, and then thoroughly wash the inner leaves. Cooking fruits and greens to at least 158 degrees Fahrenheit when practical can help kill the organism. And it's also important to wash your hands with soap and water both before and after preparing or eating food.
19: Ohio Department of Health Director Dr. Bruce Vanderhoff. Let's check the latest traffic and weather together.
9: 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Eastbound 275 through Northern Kentucky, traffic is starting to move again, but very slowly. That's due to an accident at Madison Pike. At one point, had the highway shut down. Now the left lane is open. You're still slow from before Dixie. Northbound 75 is over a 15-minute delay between Turfway and town as folks look for an alternative. Better news, westbound 275, the wreck at 275 near 5 Mile is what's left of it, is over on the left shoulder. Chuck Ingram, News Radio 700 WLW.
11: Here is the latest weather forecast from News Radio 700 WLW.
12: Another true August day on our forecast, starting at 71 and warming to 88. It'll feel muggy outside, so feels like temperatures get into the low 90s. And we could see an isolated pop-up shower and thunderstorm in the afternoon, but certainly not a guaranteed rain chance. Our better potential will be on Friday. We'll see afternoon scattered showers and isolated storms, highs end up around 86, but severe weather is not expected. From your severe weather station, I'm 9 First Warning Meteorologist Jennifer Ketchmark, News Radio 700 WLW.
19: Mostly cloudy skies right now, 78 degrees. Cincinnati City Leader signing off this week on additional flood relief funding.
13: Council in a unanimous vote Wednesday passing a motion that sets aside $1 million to help those on the city's east side who were impacted by flash flooding in July, while a second motion was discussed to begin a task force aimed at mitigating future flash flood threats. $2 million in total has been put aside for flood relief so far. It was back on July 17th when several inches of rain fell in a two-hour period, flooding homes and businesses in neighborhoods like Oakley, Hyde Park, Mount Lookout, and Madisonville. I'm Sean Gallagher, News Radio 700 WLW.
19: A trial date has now been set for Billy Wagner III, the last remaining suspect in the Pike County massacre from over 10 years ago. Wagner is facing a slew of charges, including 8 counts of aggravated murder for his alleged role in the deaths of the Roden family. His trial will get underway January 11th of next year. A Middletown police officer convicted of dereliction of duty charges has now resigned. Prosecutors say that Officer Jamie Patterson allowed a handcuffed suspect to be whipped with a belt by his step-grandfather back in January. Patterson was convicted last week, resigned on Tuesday, and will be sentenced at a later date. It's a mixed day on Wall Street. The Dow right now down 113 points. NASDAQ's picked up 80. S&P has gained about 5. Reds are going for a series sweep of the Athletics this afternoon at Great American Ballpark. Our pregame coverage will get underway at 11:40 this morning. Our next update at 11. I'm Rick Uccino, News Radio 700 WLW.
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4: 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How could she have just gone down there and accidentally died? 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
2: This season on Blood Trails, we're following the trail of seven cases that start in the field and end in the shadows, where missing persons reports, half-buried evidence, and whispered suspicions blur the line between hunting story and homicide.
6: I just instantly started freaking out, yelling to the world, what's going on? I yelled, help. I mean, I'm out in the middle of nowhere. I had no idea what was going on.
2: From the frozen woods of Maine to the mountains of Montana, from an archery opener gone wrong in Wisconsin to a father's last walk through the Minnesota deer woods, each story begins with a hunter stepping into the wild, but not all of them come back.
5: 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What do you say? He's not here with us. You know, it was tough.
2: I'm Jordan Sillars. Join me as we track the truth through tangled cover and cold case files, where every trail tells a story, and every story leaves its own trail of blood. Blood Trails.
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22: Hey, this is Jamie Loftus, and this is my new weekly show, 16th Minute of Fame, the podcast where every episode I take a closer look at an internet character of the day. Who were they? What made them so notorious? How did the internet, or sometimes the algorithm, choose them? And what does a person do when they're suddenly confronted with more attention than the human psyche can handle? Take The Dress, a story that went uber viral in early 2015 in spite of being, well, kind of a boring optical illusion. A mother of the bride in Scotland took a picture of a dress she was thinking about wearing to her daughter's wedding. But she saw the dress as blue with black lace, and her daughter saw it as white with gold lace. One BuzzFeed post later, every single person on the internet was talking about the dress. But to me, the dress is a story about the last couple of months when the internet was still sort of fun. It was shortly before the stories that spread across the internet stopped being driven by exploited millennials with useless arts degrees and started being decided by algorithms hell-bent on growing internet usership at all costs. And on a long enough timeline, the story of the dress is one entangled with abuse and media exploitation. Internet history is a tricky thing to be invested in. It feels like every time a bad with business billionaire buys up another platform, history starts being erased. With the team at Cool Zone Media, we're taking these characters' 16th minute of fame to see what their moment meant to them.
23: WLW 1039. Reds baseball coming up in about an hour from now. In about 22 minutes from now. We've got Reds roundup with the Cowboy coming up. Phone lines are open. 513-749-7000. 1-800, the big one. A lot going on locally. And if you want to talk about any of this stuff or any of the stuff we've talked about earlier this morning, I'd be happy to hear from you. It's Dan Carroll in for Scott Sloan, by the way. Dave Keaton, the broadcast sheriff, is running the big board there in the 700 WLW Command Center. Always appreciate him being here. The Fox 19 has got the piece about the principal of St. Francis Serif School in Over the Rhine. Went and talked to city council yesterday and said, look, my kids are in danger every single day. Janine Enking talked to the city council about what's going on at her school at the intersection of Vine and Liberty right there in Over the Rhine. And here's what she said. It's not uncommon for us to clear up liquor bottles, beer cans, right in this area. People defecate right here on our stoop or urinate. They have sex. They do drugs, Enking said. She says, I have a lockdown because it's the OK Corral on Walnut Street at dismissal, as well as on McMicken. She says, crickets from you guys. What are you doing to keep my students safe? She's calling on the city for more lighting, additional cameras, stronger police presence. She said she previously raised the issue directly with Mayor Aftab Perville. And I guess she was lucky enough when Perville was actually in town that she was able to have a conversation with him. According to Fox 19, this is a quote. Mayor, you were at my school in the fall. You came, you saw, you were surprised. The only thing I got from you was a connection to a Cincinnati police captain in District 1. She went on to say, walk through Republic Street, walk down Vine Street. Walk down there with your own children in the dark coming to school and see what it feels like. So we have a city council that is incapable of responding to real world issues like this. And then I read where Cincinnati City Council, according to Channel 5, has approved $2 million in flood relief, and they've launched a task force. I'm sure that's a great comfort to us all, isn't it? I'm sure it's a great comfort to all the business and property owners in Oakley and in Hyde Park and other places that were affected by the flooding that we had. There is a task force now that is going to look into these problems. And the fact that they've been able to approve $2 million in emergency flood relief. I've been told that there's been more than 19,000 claims on the damage that was done by the flooding. $2 million. Is there anyone out there? Is there anyone listening right now who thinks $2 million is going to be even close to helping these people who suffered damage as a result of this flood? And $2 million is not going to go very far when it comes to dealing with this issue. But we're talking about the same city that was able to engage in a settlement for 479 plaintiffs who were out there causing all kinds of mayhem on the streets of Cincinnati, $8.1 million for them. So in excess of $8 million for BLM rioters who were running wild and doing damage in the streets of Cincinnati, and $2 million for property owners who, through no fault of their own, suffered damage and disruption as a result of the flooding. It doesn't make any sense to me. Doesn't make much sense at all. Let's see what Bill in Westwood has to say about it. Bill, you're on 700 WLW. Thanks for calling in.
3: Good morning, young man. My first question is with Dr. Fauci. He's immune from criminal prosecution, but is he still liable for civil prosecution for everyone who died and got sick during the Wuhan?
23: You know, I've read, Bill, I think that's a great question. I've read numerous pieces about Fauci and whether or not the pardon he received covers him for it covers him from that specific period of time, which goes from 2014, I guess, up until the end of his tenure as a government official. So there's some question now about whether individual states, I think Florida just has indicated that it's going to go after Fauci. The committee that's headed up by Rand Paul voted earlier today to hold him in contempt of Congress. I think there's varying opinions on whether or not the pardon that he got from the Biden administration and the auto pen covers him for all this stuff. And it's going to be up to the courts, and it's probably going to take several years for any of these questions to come to a final conclusion, because I've seen varying legal opinions on this. But my only point in all of this is that I think there is overwhelming evidence out there right now that Fauci deceived the American people, that he deceived the president of the United States, that he deceived the other people that he was working with in the White House and in Washington, D.C. And as a result of that, I think millions, hundreds of thousands, and perhaps millions died unnecessarily. And should there be a reckoning for that? I absolutely think there should be. Will he face that reckoning? I think right now it's anyone's guess whether or not he will.
3: And second question is, now, how do you expect the Democrats in Hamilton County to win elections if rioters are actually put in jail and prison for doing what they're doing? instead of getting $8 million to hand back to Aftab Turaval, City Council, and the Hamilton County Democratic Party to keep them funded?
23: $8 million. You come to Cincinnati, you riot, you cause mayhem on the streets. $8 million. Do you get a piece of that action? If you are in a flood victim who owns property, who pays taxes, who does all the right things, if you're trying to run a business or raise a family and you have a house or you have property and you try to keep that property up, and because of perhaps, and I think there's probably lawsuits coming that will show the inaction and inattention by city council and the people who are in charge. They managed to scrape together $2 million to be divided up amongst all of you. How that is fair in any sort of way is beyond me. And, Bill, thank you very much for that call. We appreciate that. Let's go to Anderson and say hey to Tim. And then we've got Jay and Walton. Tim, what's going on this morning?
7: Hey, Dan, how are you?
23: All right, Tim, what you got?
7: Hey, you know, you got a segment on a little bit about Republicans' reluctance to confirm Todd Blanche because they're afraid of him losing lawfare. Well, when Biden went after Trump, when the Democrats in Georgia and New York went after Trump, when Lewis Lerner goes after conservative nonprofits, when the Democrats go after some innocent January 6ers, I think that unless we fight fire for fire with fire, they're never going to learn to stop it themselves.
23: No, you're absolutely right. The Republicans are, it has long been a contention of mine that Republicans, especially in D.C. and in Columbus for that matter, that when they have power, they are, for whatever reason, they are gun shy to exercise that power. And then as soon as there's any criticism to be had, well, they turn tail and run. And they run for the, as Rush Limbaugh used to say, they run for the tall grass because they want to hide. And so the notion, the notion that Bill Cassidy of Louisiana would say that he's concerned about lawfare under Blanche. Did he not see what happened during the Biden administration? Did he not see what Jack Smith did? And Jack Smith is the one who is being looked at now for what he did and the way he conducted his business in going after Trump. This idea that the Trump administration has sought to prosecute someone simply because they're a political enemy of Trump's, I would challenge him, if he would come on this show, to provide me a single example of that. The Trump administration is going after individuals who there is all kinds of evidence that these people broke the law, shouldn't have been doing what they were doing, and they're being looked at now. That is completely different than from what the Biden administration was doing.
7: Yeah, I agree. And the Biden administration definitely politicized the Justice Department.
23: Yeah, and it started with you can go back to the Obama administration. You can find plenty of politicization of the Justice Department, the FBI, and multiple other institutions as well. Let's get Jay in here real quick. And Jay, you're on 700 WLW. Thanks for the call.
8: Hey, Dan, can you hear me?
23: I got you, Jay. What you got going on? We've got about 2 minutes.
8: That's fine. Hey, I'm a normal conservative, just a regular dude.
23: Well, God bless
8: you. I'm a big fan.

0: 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And we've got Reds coming up and Reds baseball and a lot more going on between now and 11:30 this morning. 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
12: The Reds and A's close out their three-game series this afternoon here at Great American Ballpark. And Cowboy, the big news yesterday is that Hunter Green is back on the injured list with right elbow soreness. You know, you hope for the best, but you got to prepare for the worst. And Hunter's had his problems in the past with his elbow.
13: Well, it's just one of those things that you feel for the kid. There's a lot of elbow issues. He's already had Tommy John once. You wonder if that might be something that they're worried about. But having just come off surgery and now already having some issues with it, it's not a good situation any way you look at it.
12: In his four or five starts that he had, did you notice anything different about him? Were you seeing signs that maybe something was wrong or not?
13: No, I actually thought that he was throwing the ball and the ball was coming out as good as I've seen it. Great sliders, great fastballs. The split was good. But you just never know with a guy that throws the ball that hard. We just see it time and time again where something comes up with that elbow and you just hope it's not Tommy John.
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1: Voting to hold him in contempt with the 11 o'clock report. I'm Rick Uccino. Breaking now, the Senate Homeland Security Committee has voted now to hold Dr. Anthony Fauci in contempt of Congress and referred him for potential prosecution over his refusal to answer questions about his handling of the COVID-19 pandemic.
2: The vote passed along party lines after Fauci invoked his Fifth Amendment right against self-incrimination more than 100 times when he testified before the committee last week about his role leading the country's response to the COVID-19 pandemic.
3: We are voting on whether a witness who has received the benefit of a sweeping federal pardon can be ordered by this committee to answer questions and then defy that order without consequence.
2: Democrats attempted to table the vote several times, but were unsuccessful. Peter Harlambous, ABC News.
1: Got some issues in northern Kentucky this morning. Let's check the latest traffic and weather together.
4: 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Crews continue to clean up from an earlier accident. Eastbound 275 at Madison Pike. The right two lanes are blocked. The highway was shut down because there was also a fuel spill involved with this wreck. Traffic is still very heavy from Dixie Highway. Only one lane gets by. Because of that, northbound 75 is running an extra 15 minutes between Turfway and town. Chuck Ingram, News Radio 700 WLW.
0: Now, the latest forecast from the Jake Sweeney Chevrolet Weather Center. 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Together, let's drive.
5: Another true August day on our forecast, starting at 71 and warming to 88. It'll feel muggy outside, so feels like temperatures get into the low 90s. And we could see an isolated pop-up shower and thunderstorm in the afternoon, but certainly not a guaranteed rain chance. Our better potential will be on Friday. We'll see afternoon scattered showers and isolated storms. Highs end up around 86, but severe weather is not expected. From your severe weather station, I'm 9 First Warning Meteorologist Jennifer Ketchmark, News Radio 700 WLW.
1: Mostly cloudy skies right now, 79 degrees. The damage done wasn't enough to qualify for federal disaster help, but the city of Cincinnati has approved now $2 million in relief funding for homeowners who were impacted by last month's flash flooding. To file a claim, you can call 513-323-7995. The last member of the Wagner family charged in the Pike County massacre is now set to go on trial in January of next year. Billy Wagner, the father of two of the men already convicted in the deaths of eight people, has been charged with eight counts of aggravated murder and will face a possible death sentence. A judge has ruled that the case will not be tried in Pike County because of all of the publicity that the case has drawn in, but no decision has been made yet on where that trial will be held. Ohio Governor Mike DeWine now calling for a lawsuit against a small mini market in Beaver Creek to be dismissed. Mike DeWine calls it a ridiculous thing that the big travel center chain Buc-ee's is suing the small store over their use of a beaver on their logo. Buc-ee's is claiming a trademark violation. On Wall Street, it's a mixed day. The Dow right now down 195 points. Nasdaq's picked up 52. S&P's gained about 2. Reds going for a series sweep of the Athletics this afternoon with Andrew Abbott on the bump. Our pregame coverage will get underway at 11:40 this morning. Our next update at 11:30. I'm Rick Uccino, News Radio 700 WLW.
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13: All right, 700 WLW 1108. Dan Carroll for Scott Sloan. Reds baseball coming up at the bottom of the hour. And hopefully they can complete the sweep of the Oakland A's. And it's on to Washington, D.C. for a set with the Nationals. So that is what is happening with Reds baseball. Another guest, I said last time, last guest I had, Judd Dunning. That had been far too long since I had him on the show. Another guest that's been far too long that we've had a chance to talk to is my friend from Detroit, Caitlin Buss, who is the assistant editorial page editor at the Detroit News. And Caitlin Buss, it's great to have you back on 700 WLW. How are you doing?
14: Good. Thanks for having me back. Good to be with the folks in Ohio.
13: Hey, thank you so much for being here. We have the specter now. Of this dude, El Saeed, who is winning, won the primary vote over Haley Stevens a couple of nights ago. I guess now he is going to be on to bigger and better things, I guess, hopefully running for the Senate. What? Tell me about El Saeed. First of all, let me ask you this. I've heard a lot of back and forth about whether or not, I guess this guy walks around calling himself a doctor. And and I've heard a lot of people say that he's actually not a doctor. What is the truth about this? Abdul El Saeed, should he have doctor in front of his name or not?
14: Yeah. So I hope I get this right. He has a medical degree. He also has a doctorate of like medical philosophy, something like that. But he has never had like private practice. He's been the health director in Wayne County. So he's held these kind of medical roles. He does have you know, a medical degree, but he has not practiced. So people, there is some hair splitting over that. It seems like everyone's adopted the term doctor. You know, I think it's not the biggest issue in the race.
13: So. Okay. All right. So is he or is he not a proponent of the DSA, the Democrat Socialists of America? It seems to me he ran a lot of his campaign hanging out with people who are associated with the DSA. But then I think he did an interview right after the results of the election came out, and he was already trying to put distance between himself and the DSA. So what's the straight scoop there?
14: I haven't heard him say whether or not he had paid dues in the past. He did not run as a Democratic Socialist. He ran as a Democrat. And when you ask him if he's a socialist, he says he's a capitalist. So there is some term bending for sure going on. And, you know, I don't see him as identifying as far as some of these other Democratic Socialist candidates have actually, you know, card carrying members of the party. But again, you know, splitting hairs over, and not really splitting hairs, but he calls himself a capitalist who wants to reform capitalism. So, you know, he has a lot of branding that, you know, the average voter might not break through, but that more, you know, curious people will certainly have questions about.
13: Yeah. After the victory, Donald Trump came out and he posted this: great news for the Republican Party. El Said, a communist loser who hates Jews and Israel, is the winner in the race. And he says that is going to be good for Republicans. Is he right?
14: Yeah.
13: Is the Trumpster right on this score?
14: Yeah. I mean, Trump went right after him. And I think that cuts both ways, right? It's elevated El Sayed's profile. I think it will motivate Republicans. I absolutely think there will be more Republicans who show up simply to vote against Abdul. But I also think that with, you know, it's just giving Abdul more oxygen, to be honest. So where voters had not known of him or may not have been inclined to vote for him before, this attention, you know, may hurt Rogers. I think it's going to be a very close race. I could see it within a point. And I think Rogers is in a really solid spot. So I don't know how much Trump needs to continue weighing in. But he certainly, you know, brought it right to Abdul.
13: Yeah. And then on the other hand, I've got a quote here from Pramila Jayapal, who was on with CNN. And she goes on there. She says, she said that Republicans in Michigan, she thinks Republicans in Michigan are going to wind up voting for this dude. Is she right? Are Republicans that disaffected in Michigan that they would consider voting for this guy?
14: Unfortunately, I do think there is some truth to that. And I think it's more the fringes of the Trump coalition people that, you know, had switched over to vote for Trump from wherever they came before. These aren't longtime Republican voters. And it's that populist message. It's that message, you know, maybe they haven't felt that costs have come down. Maybe they haven't felt the jobs have come back. Whatever it is, there is a fringe out there that will do that. I don't think that's right on, you know, mass scale. But there is this interesting coalition. You look at where Abdul won in Michigan, and I have yet to go through in detail like what all this means. But he won, you know, on the west side of the state, which used to be very Republican, but it's a purple area now.
13: Yeah. Wasn't Trump in Michigan not long ago? Like, I want to say he was there. Like
14: he was.
13: Like 10 days or so ago.
14: Yeah, it was right before the election. And he often comes to that part of the state. He came there right before. I think in 2024 he came to Grand Rapids. So that is now the path for progressives in Michigan. It seems is to go through the west side of the state, Oakland, Macomb, and Wayne counties. You know, with this huge population, actually didn't go for Abdul. And that's even where Dearborn is. They, you know, he had a lot of votes there, but he didn't win those counties. So it's really interesting. This national attention has, you know, kind of skewed some things here and there that obviously the polling was off, you know, that missed a lot on the ground. So in the coming days will be really interesting to see how it shapes up.
13: Yeah. When Trump shows up in Michigan, what kind of turnout does he get?
14: He gets a great reception. I've been to, you know, several of his rallies, not any lately because he hadn't been here. But he gets a great response, and he really, you know, he works people up. I think his presence definitely helped turnout. But I still want to say Republicans had, you know, far less turnout than Democrats. What that means for November, I don't think it means a ton for November.
13: Yeah. When a guy like Hassan Piker, who I honestly don't know very much. I don't know if you know much about Hassan Piker.
14: I'm learning more every day.
13: I see this guy. I don't know much about influencers, period. Maybe right. I need to spend more time on, you know, I don't know, whether TikTok or the YouTube or whatever it is. I don't know very much about influencers, period. But I see this guy all over TV. Isn't he the guy who said that America deserved 9/11?
14: Yes.
13: Or September 11th. And so you've got El Saeed who's bumping around with this guy in all parts of Michigan. And Hassan Piker is there. What I'm looking at here is, does Trump get a bigger turnout, a better reception than a guy like Hassan? When Hassan Piker is bumping around Michigan, what kind of turnout, what kind of following does he get when he shows up at events?
14: Yeah, I mean, I haven't been at any of these. I think that
13: you
14: mean
13: you skipped the Hassan Piker events? Wow,
14: I'm learning along with everyone else. But no, Trump's still huge here, especially when you go, you know, more outstate. And so Abdul has, you know, he's had to campaign a lot near Metro Detroit. But I would say this is a purple state. It's kind of Trump's to lose here. And so that's what's unfortunate is, you know, that there was a very strong Republican momentum here. I'm concerned as, you know, the final election comes up that people are just frustrated with Republicans in general. So, you know, a lot of Democratic primary voters came out for Hassan Piker, but that is not going to be a way to campaign in the general.
13: Yeah. What is El Saeed? What message is he selling that you think people are buying there in Michigan? Mm-hmm.
14: So, you know, his candidacy and his success, it doesn't really surprise me. I kind of thought he had the momentum going in here. And that's because we've seen, at least in recent elections, we've seen huge surges of young voters around our campuses showing up for really progressive ideas. I mean, Whitmer had a very progressive agenda underneath kind of the regular liberal stuff that she did. And there's been a lot of support for that. I think people here are, you know, frustrated with the economy. We know Michigan is, you know, in a 45th in education. I don't remember where on the economic scale, but we don't top, you know, we don't get higher than 32 in any ranking. And so people are frustrated. Unfortunately, they can't see that Democrats have largely been in charge here and that those are the policies that have created this outcome. And so I think the message he's selling is, you know, get money out of politics, money back in your pocket. Well, money out of politics, everyone agrees with, you know, Republicans kind of agree with that sometimes. Put money back in your pocket. I don't understand how he's going to do that because he's proposing to, you know, grow the size of government even further. So,
13: Socialism certainly doesn't do that. Socialism doesn't put more money in your pocket.
14: Right. And that's against Medicare for all, which would obviously be very expensive. So I think these things sound good to people. He's very smart in how he messages. But, you know, unfortunately, the ground here is ripe for his message, I guess.
13: Yeah. If you had to give us a thumbnail sketch of who his supporters are. I'm looking at video of him on Fox News right now, and I see people behind him, and they've got there's some union representation there. Are these mainstream Democrats that are falling in line behind him, or who are his supporters?
14: Yeah, I mean, when he ran here in 2018, you know, he was a fringe candidate. He really didn't get much traction. Today, you have, you know, prominent Democrats around Detroit who are going, and they've already said they're going to accept him, back him, and find ways to work around differences. So there's already going to be this positioning that he's not that far left, that he is electable, and they've been making that argument for a long time. But Democrats are now going to have to get in line with him. I think they see this path. So, we're, you know, I imagine we'll just hear a lot more of that. This isn't that far left. And it's, you know, the hard thing about some of his policies is, you know, on his health care reform, it's like, well, everyone's a little frustrated with health care. Sure, people would love to see insurance reform and more transparency and stuff. But then he bakes it in with, you know, nationalized health care. And so people kind of just go all in.
13: Yeah, I guess the money is going to be important here. As a whole, the DNC is not really flush with a lot of cash right now. The big money donors in and around Detroit, and I guess the other urban areas of Michigan, are they lining up to write checks for this dude?
14: I guess, you know, we'll have to see. Obviously, his rejection of corporate money has been, you know, something that's gone over well here, not with the lobbyists, but with the people. But I think, you know, there's going to be a lot of money.
13: Is he really turning down corporate money? I mean, aren't there? Well, he's got to be getting it through PACs and whatnot.
14: Right.
13: Like
14: that's
13: that.
14: What I was. Yeah. He's going to get outside spending. That's going to come in enormously. I mean, because this is now a critical seat for Democrats if they want to win the Senate. So, you know, he'll continue to get that money. You know, he's made an issue of utility companies here, and that kind of helped him defeat Haley. But now he's in a much bigger league, and so he's going to have to take that money. I could see it. I think we're looking at a $350 million race just in that one. So, and I didn't answer your question about the profile of his supporters. You know, it's everyone from, you know, devout Muslims in Dearborn to, you know, people. I live, you know, in Metro Detroit. There's a lot of signs on houses where you would, you know, think, why are you voting for Abdul? You know, you have $1 million house. So it goes across that spectrum.
13: Yeah, I find it very unusual. Is how much national attention is this race? I mean, you know, we're here in neighboring Ohio, so I feel like it's getting a lot of play here. And I see it on Fox. I'm watching more video of this guy on Fox News. Yeah. But nationally, this is going to be this race is going to draw a lot of attention.
14: Yeah, even in June, I mean, he was kind of a Democratic darling, like the progressives were paying attention to him. And certainly we at the paper were and knew this was kind of brewing. But I would say the national attention just came in, you know, the last 6 weeks here. Yeah. And the last week has been, I think it's crazy. I mean, I was surprised to hear Trump talk about him, J.D. Vance. His profile just went way up.
13: Unbelievable. All right. Well, with Caitlin Buss, with
14: it's
13: that.
14: It's going to be a busy fall here, I think. So
13: yeah.
14: A lot of people from out of town.
13: And, you know, and it's always Michigan, man. I mean, there's so much that goes on in Michigan that affects the rest of the country. And Caitlin Buss, that's why I'm so glad I have the connection with you and you join us here on 700 WLW. But for now, we're going to have to leave it right there. Caitlin Buss, keep up the great
14: work,
13: my friend. And we'll talk to you again soon. I appreciate you.
14: All right, talk soon.
13: Bye-bye. All right, Caitlin Buss, who does a great job with the Detroit News in Detroit. And with that, I am out of here. Reds baseball is coming up next. Have a great day. We'll see you next time on the Home of the Reds, 700 WLW.
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13: Fauci held in contempt with the 1130 report. I'm Brian Combs. Breaking now.
36: Holding a witness in contempt is a serious thing, and it should be rare. But the contempt power exists for precisely this circumstance.
13: Kentucky Senator Rand Paul says Dr. Fauci should have answered their questions. He had federal immunity. Paul today and other members of the Senate committee that heard his testimony earlier this week now voting to hold the man who led the U.S. through the COVID epidemic in contempt. It's up to federal prosecutors to decide if charges will be filed.
0: The normal process is it would then send that resolution to the Senate for a full Senate vote, but that would require a 60-vote threshold to clear. And Chairman Paul knows that is very unlikely to get out of the Senate. It would require Democratic votes. And so what he's mused about possibly doing is just forwarding this contempt resolution right on to the Department of Justice, circumventing that Senate vote.
1: That's ABC's Jay O'Brien. Now, latest traffic and weather together.
2: 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Crews continue to clean up an accident eastbound 275 near Madison Pike. The right lanes are blocked off. The traffic backs up to Dixie. Northbound 75 is running slow from Burlington Pike into downtown. There's an accident on eastbound Fort Washington Way before you get to the tunnel, and the center two lanes are blocked. That's also affecting traffic on southbound 75 from Ezra Charles. Chuck Ingram, News Radio 700 WLW.
3: Here is the latest weather forecast from News Radio 700 WLW.
4: As we move through the afternoon hours, expected to get hot and humid as our feel-like temperatures will be in the low 90s. Isolated showers and downpours will be possible. Tomorrow, better chances for showers and storms will be scattered in throughout the tri-state, especially in the afternoon. 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
1: 80 degrees right now. When new data centers open in the state of Ohio, Republican Vivek Ramaswamy says they'll have to meet three conditions if he's elected governor. Ramaswamy releasing his data center pledge today, which he says includes having them pay full property taxes. He says he'll also require data centers provide free electricity to families that live nearby the operation, and centers will have to comply with strict air and water standards to get a permit to open. He's accused of the rape of a patient doctor in Claremont County, now behind bars on $1 million bond. Dr. Michael Russo is a urologist accused of exposing himself to a patient and asking that patient to perform oral sex. Prosecutors say the allegations are even more disturbing because the patient is developmentally disabled. On Wall Street, after big gains the last couple of days, the Dow giving back some of the profits, down 330 points. Our next update's at noon. I'm Brian Combs, News Radio 700 WLW.
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13: The Reds and A's wrap up their three-game series this afternoon here at Great American Ballpark, and this is the RNL Carriers Inside Pitch on 700 WLW. I'm Dave Armbruster. 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Last night, the Reds beat the A's 3-2 as Rhett Lauder pitched six innings of four-hit, two-run baseball to earn his fourth win of the season.
9: Yeah, I feel like I'm throwing it pretty good. I kind of had a flip mindset a little bit. You know, it's been up and down. I've had some good starts. I've had some really bad ones. And when you're kind of not really helping the team win, you want to try and be perfect every time you go out there. And I kind of just had to be like, you're not going to climb out of the hole you dug yourself in earlier by just being perfect, even, and that puts so much more pressure on yourself. So I'm just trying to go out there and just have quality innings, quality at-bats, make quality pitches, and then just see where you're at the end of the game.
13: The Reds are now 12-6 since the All-Star break, and Lauder explains why.
9: Yeah, I mean, I think we're playing really free. You've seen us kind of have a couple comeback wins, and we think we're going to win every game, which is probably the most important thing for a team. Where, you know, like I gave up the lead in the last inning, and really no one was worried about that, and we added on right after, and that's the kind of mentality you have to have as a good team. That, you know, when you're playing well, you don't worry about giving up a run or striking out or having a bad inning. You know, like, you're pretty confident you got time left in the game.
13: Today, lefty Andrew Abbott goes to the mound for Cincinnati against Mason Barnett. Abbott is 5-7 with a 3.91 ERA and 21 starts so far this season. Last time out, he took the loss after giving up 3 runs on 3 hits in 5 innings against the Pirates. Abbott really needs a win. He is 0-3 with a 4.10 ERA in his last 7 starts. This will be his first ever appearance against the A's. Mason Barnett is a 25-year-old right-hander out of Auburn. He made his big league debut last August. This will be his 16th appearance this season, but just his 2nd start. Barnett is 1-1 with a 4.85 ERA, and of course, this is the first time he will face Cincinnati. And this look at today's starters is brought to you by Western and Southern Financial Group. 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As play begins today, the Milwaukee Brewers continue to lead the National League Central with a 71-43 record. The Cubs are in 2nd place, 5.5 games back, followed by the Cardinals, the Pirates, and then the Reds. The Cardinals don't play today, but the rest of the division does. The Pirates and Brewers get together at 2:10 in Milwaukee. Ashcraft versus May in that game. And then the Cubs play host to the Blue Jays today at Wrigley Field. This will be a makeup game from a June 21st rainout. 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The big news, of course, is that Hunter Green is back on the injured list with right elbow soreness. He is in L.A. getting a second opinion on the elbow. Green had surgery in March to remove loose bodies in that elbow. He has now been on the IL in each of his first 5 big league seasons. And Nick Lodolo, who was on the IL with that blister on his index finger, pitched for the Louisville Bats last night in a rehab game. He went 4 1/3 innings, giving up 3 runs on 5 hits with a couple of walks and 4 strikeouts. That's today's O'Connor, Achani, and Levy Injury Report, brought to you by O'Connor, Achani, and Levy, attorneys you know, attorneys you trust. We are getting you ready for the Reds and Athletics, and this is the R&L Carriers Inside Pitch on 700 WLW.
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13: It's afternoon baseball here in downtown Cincinnati as the Reds take on the A's. And thanks for joining us on the R&L Carriers Inside Pitch on 700 WLW. I'm Dave Armbruster. This is the final game between these two teams this season. Next year, the Reds will play three games against the Athletics in Las Vegas beginning on June 3rd. Those games will be held at the A's AAA Stadium. They are scheduled to move permanently to Vegas beginning in 2028. Again this season, for every run batted in by Cincinnati's cleanup hitter, Rumpke Waste and Recycling is helping keep your neighborhood clean and green with a donation to support environmental research and education. Rumpke, the recycling leader, is proud to bring new environmental solutions to you, whether you're at home, at work, or at play. Go Reds and go recycle. One of the cooler stories this season was the major league debut of outfielder Ivan Johnson, who spent 7 years in the minors before being called up. And Tommy Thrall had a chance to talk with the Atlanta native.
3: First things first, what's this experience been like, getting a little taste of the big leagues up here?
4: It's been amazing. It's been awesome. Kind of dream come true in a lot of senses, and I'm glad I've been able to soak it all up, and now I'm just ready to go out there and compete.
3: You had a chance to play in the World Baseball Classic, which is one of the biggest stages in our game. How was that, and how much you kind of feel like that maybe helped prepare you for your big league debut?
4: I guess looking back on it, kind of set the tone for getting me accustomed to that kind of experience, that kind of environment. Just being able to go out there and be on that stage and, you know, compete with those guys and be able to make our mark to whatever extent was an awesome experience for me.
3: Talk about how you ended up being on Great Britain's World Baseball Classic team.
4: Yeah, so one of our trainers, who I've had a bunch through the minors, just reached out. He thought my mom was from Trinidad. And just wanted to see, you know, if I have any interest doing it. And obviously, I'm like, yeah, let's do it. That's awesome. So he reached out. Turns out my mom's from Virgin Gorda, which is a British Virgin Island, and has a full British birth certificate. So she's actually in the process of getting her dual citizenship now and everything. So
3: have you been down there before? Have you actually seen where your mom was from?
4: I have, which makes my experience feel a lot better. I haven't been across the pond, as they say, which I'm actually dying to go, but I have seen where my mom's from, so I feel like I'm fully connected to to the homeland, as they say.
3: What's on the list of stops? Where do you want to go first when you finally go across the pond?
4: Yeah, so I'm actually a huge soccer guy, or football as they call it over there, and I've been following Manchester City for years. I was actually supposed to go a few years ago. I had to go to the fall league, but that would be my first stop, 100%. Manchester, and then we'll figure it out from there. But I got to go see a game.
3: That works, right? With the baseball schedule, you'd be able to make it work, right?
4: Yeah. One of these off seasons, when the stars align, I'll go over there. But that's definitely a dream of mine.
3: Did you play soccer growing up, or is this something you got into later?
4: No. Just funny story, just in college, there was a PlayStation in our locker room at Georgia, and the only game they had was an old FIFA, and I'm just super competitive, so I got into it just to beat the guys, and then after that, I was like, I kind of love this, so we just kind of rolled with it since, and now I'm diehard.
3: All right, there's a lot of guys that like to play FIFA, and you look around the clubhouse, guys are playing soccer games all the time on their consoles. Are you playing guys around the clubhouse? Are you playing people online? Are you playing the computer?
4: So, there's not a lot of guys on my level, I'm not going to lie to you. Like, I can play casually, but I'm more of like a real deal. I'm in there. I'm locked in. So, Friedel and I have actually bonded recently over it, but I'm I don't want to, like, stress him out on how much I get into it. So I haven't really played with a bunch of guys, but I have a couple buddies online that we all play together at the same time, so it's cool.
3: You had a chance to play in the fall. You touched on that a little bit. What was that experience like for you, and what did that do for you from a baseball standpoint?
4: Yeah, the fall league was awesome. I went after high A, so I kind of just was a younger guy, just kind of enjoying the experience, and then I was able to kind of hit some homers, play some good ball, so it kind of was a good experience and a good stage for me to show, you know, what I can do, and hopefully it's helped me get to here, get to where I am.
3: Take us through your college days, because you start at Georgia. You're from Kennesaw.
4: Yep.
3: So you start off at Georgia in your home state, and then you transfer to Florida to go to Chipola Junior College. What was that whole process like for you?
4: So I got to correct you. Atlanta.
3: Atlanta. Okay, my bad. Atlanta.
4: It's all cool, but yeah,
3: okay, sorry. You're from Atlanta. You stay in your home state to go to Georgia, and then you transfer to Florida to go to Chipola. What was that experience like?
4: Yeah, I loved my experience at Georgia. School, awesome, like everything that went along with it. I just felt like I had to give myself kind of a different shot at making it, if that makes sense. And it was a super tough decision to leave and kind of make that process. I had a bunch of guys who I'd known since I was 12 on that team, and we really got along well. So it was kind of like a selfish decision in a sense that I got to go see, you know, how much I love this game and how much I'm willing to put into it. So, yeah, I didn't know much about JUCO, and I just said, is probably the best one. I went down there. It's in the middle of nowhere. There's trees, and then you happen to stumble across a baseball field, and I was like, all right, that'll work. Like, I'm not here to, you know, recreate that experience. Like, I'm here for a different kind of vibe, and, I mean, it was awesome. That place really kind of matured me in a sense. Like, I was, instead of going from the younger guy, now I'm the older guy at JUCO, and you know, this is my shot. So I just tried to soak it all up, and really it kind of changed my perspective on a lot of things. And I mean, you're dealing with, I had a frog in my room first day. We had like a giant cockroach that died under our sink that we left, and we just paid our respects to him every day. So there were certain experiences that I never got at Georgia, but I'm glad that I was able to get.
3: Well, it's a baseball hotbed, Chipola. It obviously was a good decision. What makes that such a great baseball JUCO?

0: What's that like? I mean, does he have the big statue out front that as you walk into the school, does it say the home of Tyler Stevens? How cool is that? There's two of you guys right now, not only in the big leagues, but on the same team from the same high school.
1: Yeah, it's unique because we didn't get to play together because he graduated the year before I came. But like you said, it's like the ghost of Tyler Stevenson. Like, everybody's telling stories about Tyler hitting homers in the playoffs and stuff like that. And you're just kind of like, yeah, okay. And then it's like, no, dude, like, for real. And I'm like, okay, I get it. But it's awesome, man. And he's always, every time I've seen him, he's just been super supportive. And I think he's probably one of the more excited guys that I'm here just to have that experience. We had our old high school coach was actually here yesterday. So just getting that support from him has always been cool. I mean, since before I even was a professional, he was always around and always helping out. So if there's anyone to be a legend of a high school, it would be Tyler Stevenson, and he carries it well.
2: 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When Hector Rodriguez started in right field for the Reds on Tuesday night, he became the sixth Red to make his major league debut this season. The other five, well, you just heard from Ivan Johnson, also Jose Franco, Edwin Arroyo, Zach McCambly, and Julian Garcia. We are getting you ready for the Reds and Rockies, and this is the R&L Carriers Inside Pitch on 700 WLW.
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7: Shutting down an organization that coordinates tri-state transplants with a 12 o'clock report. I'm Brian Combs. Breaking now, they just held huge events at the Reds game this week and last week at the Cincinnati Music Festival promoting organ donations. The Network for Hope, which procures organs for life-saving transplants in the tri-state, now being shut down by the federal government. Secretary of Health and Human Services says some potential donors may not have been deceased at the time the procurement was initiated.
8: We found patients placed on the organ donation pathway who should have never been there. We found cases where the donation process continued despite signs that patients were not appropriate organ donors.
7: Robert Kennedy Jr. says the findings raise serious questions about how the Network for Hope handles procurement. The organization was formerly the Life Center Organ Donor Network that has served Greater Cincinnati for years, recently merged with a similar group in Kentucky. A statement from that group, the Network of Hope Today, says that they strongly disagree with the government decision to decertify the organization, and they are appealing. Now, latest traffic and weather together.
9: From the UC Health Traffic Center, northbound 75 is running close to an extra half hour between Burlington Pike and downtown, partly due to an accident on eastbound Fort Washington Way that blocks the center two lanes. Better news, eastbound 275, the wreck near Madison Pike, is now clear. Traffic is getting better between Dixie Highway and Taylor Mill. Chuck Ingram, News Radio 700 WLW.
6: Now, latest forecast from the Jake Sweeney Chevrolet Weather Center. 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Together, let's drive.
7: Going to be a partly cloudy, muggy afternoon in the Tri-State. Might see a pop-up storm, though nothing on radar right now. We're headed for a high of 88. It is 80 degrees at the moment. The principal of a school in Over the Rhine says none of the issues she raised with Cincinnati City Hall last fall about safety have been addressed, and now a new school year is about to start. Gail Enikin says no child should have to confront on their way to and from St. Francis Serif School what her students see every day.
10: Let me just name a few things that our students walk through every single day to get to school. Drug deals, open-air drug deals, flashing themselves as we would walk to church in the morning, laying there, defecation, urination.
7: Principal says the mayor promised action last fall, still awaiting, though, she says, for cameras, better lighting in the neighborhood. Our next update after Reds baseball. I'm Brian Combs, News Radio 700 WLW.
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25: It's the Reds and A's today here at Great American Ballpark, and this is the R&L Carriers Inside Pitch on 700 WLW. I'm Dave Armbruster. Time to see who's hot in Major League Baseball, brought to you by Pella Windows and Doors of Greater Cincinnati and Northern Kentucky. 30 years of making life brighter with Pella. Who's hot? How about Sonny Gray and the Boston Red Sox? The former Red right-hander pitched 6 shutout innings last night as Boston beat the White Sox 4-0. Gray is now 14-2. Those 14 wins are tied with Christopher Sanchez for the most in Major League Baseball, and his 2.78 ERA is 11th best. The Red Sox, by the way, have won 7 games in a row, and since June 25th are 30-5. And finally, let's check the home run leaders in both leagues. 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Houston's Jordan Alvarez leads the American League in all of baseball with 35 home runs. Tampa Bay's Junior Caminero is second with 33. Hunter Goodman of the Colorado Rockies and the Phillies' Kyle Schwarber are tied for the National League lead. They have 33 homers apiece. Schwarber, by the way, has really fallen off. He has only hit 1 home run since the All-Star break. Don't go away. We have much more to get to as we get you ready for the Reds and Athletics. This has been the R&L Carriers Inside Pitch on 700 WLW.

0: Pitch is scheduled for 6:45. And once again, the final score today, the Reds knock off the Athletics 6-5. And good afternoon from Great American Ballpark.
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15: A longtime senator is now heading home. With the 4 o'clock report, I'm Brady Hopkins, breaking now. A surprising announcement this afternoon as longtime Senator Mitch McConnell's staff confirms the 84-year-old has been discharged from a rehab center where he has been since early last month. ABC's Stephen Portnoy has the details.
16: McConnell says in his statement that on the advice of his doctors, he'll maintain an intensive regimen of physical therapy from home during the state work period. That's the formal term, refers to the August recess. He says he'll continue to engage with his staff and colleagues on important Senate business.
15: What's important to point out is that it has been nearly 2 months since his second Senate colleagues last saw Mitch McConnell. He was hospitalized.

0: back on June 14th for reasons that were not initially disclosed, and about a month later on July 12th, his office had said that he was hospitalized because of a fall that left him briefly unconscious. He also said he had to deal with a mild case of pneumonia. It is time to check the roads on your drive home, the latest traffic and weather together.
1: 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Well, traffic is a little sluggish on 75. This is northbound after 275. We do have the accident here that has the three left lanes blocked and police on the scene. Highway 132 and Highway 125, Ohio Pike. We've got that accident working as well. I'm Rick Schreff, News Radio 700 WLW.
2: Now, the latest forecast from the Jake Sweeney Chevrolet Weather Center. 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
3: Tonight, mostly cloudy. We'll see a chance of some spotty rain, a 7 a.m. temperature of 70. Now, for tomorrow, scattered rain, isolated storms, otherwise partly cloudy, a high of 86. At night, widespread rain and storms, a low of 70. From your severe weather station, I'm 9 First Warning, Chief Meteorologist Steve Raleigh. 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
0: It is 85 degrees right now here in Cincinnati. If you're heading to Bengals Cranny Camp tomorrow, you're going to be seeing some rain throughout the day. It's going to be spotty, but possibly a shower and a thunderstorm with a high of 87 degrees. And the practices tomorrow, it's going to be inside Paycor Stadium, and you will need a ticket. Gates will open at 4:30, and practice will be from 6 until 7:30 p.m. That forecast, thanks to Pella Windows and Doors of Greater Cincinnati, 30 years of making life brighter. Ohio's two candidates for governor are taking different approaches as the debate over data centers continues. Democrat Amy Acton is calling for a conditional memorandum until developers meet requirements, including covering utility costs, using union labor, meeting environmental standards, and providing more transparency. Meanwhile, Republican Vivek Ramaswamy says any new data center should guarantee free home electricity for local residents, lower property taxes, and strict environmental protections, or the project should not move forward. The issue comes as Ohio lawmakers advance new regulations, and Governor Mike DeWine has already paused new data center tax exemptions. Meantime, the city of Cincinnati Council has approved $2 million for flood relief victims.
4: Council in a unanimous vote Wednesday passing a motion that sets aside $1 million to help those on the city's east side who were impacted by flash flooding in July, while a second motion was discussed to begin a task force aimed at mitigating future flash flood threats. $2 million in total has been put aside for flood relief so far. It was back on July 17th when several inches of rain fell in a two-hour period, flooding homes and businesses in neighborhoods like Oakley, Hyde Park, Mount Lookout, and Madisonville. I'm Sean Gallagher, News Radio 700 WLW.
0: And when they opened their first travel center in Ohio back in April, Governor Mike DeWine was there to cut the ribbon.
5: On behalf of the people of the state of Ohio, we want to welcome Buc-ee's to this great state. Thank you for coming here.
0: Buc-ee's is located near where I-70 and I-75 come together in Huber Heights, but it appears the whole honeymoon period is over. The governor is joining those criticizing the supersized convenience store for taking a small mini market in Beaver Creek to court over its use of a beaver as its mascot. The small store has been around for 20 years, long before Buc-ee's and the governor calls the lawsuit over a trademark violation ridiculous. DeWine wants the legal action dropped, and there is now a social media campaign calling for a boycott of Buc-ee's until the lawsuit is dismissed. On Wall Street to end the day wasn't a good ending. The Dow lost 464 points. The NASDAQ was down 15, and the S&P was down 13.
2: 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Sports.
6: Here's the Reds update. Ellie De La Cruz, Sal Stewart, Tyler Stevenson, and J.J. Blade all homered. Andrew Abbott pitched into the seventh inning, allowing three runs. Reds sweep the A's today with a 6-5 win at Great American Ballpark. Cincinnati's won six of their last seven, and they're 13-6 since the All-Star break. The Reds will open a road trip tomorrow night with the first of three up against the Nationals in Washington here on 700 WLW. Bengals update. Training camp workout continues today at Paycor Stadium. Preseason opener a week from tonight up against the Detroit Lions. NFL Hall of Fame game tonight in Canton has Carolina up against Arizona. Bill Dennison, 700 WLW Sports.
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0: And Reds, the Reds, Rock, dismantle them. What the hell's going on with this team?
1: Now, I declared not 3 days ago in the opening game against the Athletics, I said that was a watershed game. The Reds should have lost that game. They were down 5-4 in, I believe, the eighth inning. And thanks to like 17 wild pitches, they wind up just snatching victory from the jaws of defeat. If they lose that game to the lowly Athletics, the season's over. But they somehow found a way, again, thanks to the A's, to win that game, and they catapulted that into another win, another win. They have swept the A's. They are going to the playoffs, Ed Fingers.
0: So, one thing I wonder, thank you. And today, A's pitcher, basically on eight straight pitches, walks in two runs with the bases loaded.
1: You can kind of see why they're kind of like one of the worst teams in baseball, because they do bad stuff.
0: My other question is, are they in Oakland, still in Oakland, or are they in Vegas now?
1: No, I think they're in Sacramento, like a AAA.
0: Oh, that's right. I forgot they were doing that.
1: Park. Yeah, it's bad.
0: Well, God bless them.
1: Yeah.
0: Well, Rock, it is Thursday, but hey, go Reds. Off to D.C. So it is Thursday and our usual 4 o'clock Thursday.
1: Yes, we got our good friend, PJ Street, our health and fitness and wellness guy. And, PJ, the topic today is, you know, look, a lot of people, of course, they want to lose body fat. They want to get their weight down a little bit, but you hear a lot of things. Well, it's, you know, my hormones, or, I'm a woman, I'm in, you know, menopause, you know, cortisol is the blame for why I can't lose weight. What is fact and what is fiction for some of these things that may or may not be stopping people from losing weight?
2: Yeah, you know, the biggest lie being told in the fitness world right now by unscrupulous, you know, fitness professionals and social media influencers, and worse yet, medical professionals, legitimate medical professionals, is that, hey, you know, you're not overweight because you eat like a trash panda and move less than a three-toed tree sloth. That's not why. It's because, as you alluded to, Rock, it's your insulin, or it's your cortisol, or it's your inflammation, or it's your genetics, or you're in menopause or manopause, you know, whatever the latest buzzword happens to be, right? So, look, I'm not saying some of those things don't matter or maybe make weight loss a little bit more difficult. What I am saying is, if someone is telling you those things, telling you that you know, you cannot get into a calorie deficit because of X, Y, or Z, or that calories don't matter, they're not helping you. They're trying to separate you from your money.
1: So why do some of those things get blamed? Why do hormones get blamed? Why does insulin resistance, or why are so-called experts out there, why are they incentivized to push these narratives if most of the time they aren't true?
2: Well, because complexity sells, Rock. You know,
1: yes.
2: If I tell you, hey, eat a little less, move a little more, lift some weights, sleep well, be 80% consistent with that, there's not much to buy there, is there? That's but right. If I convince you your problem is cortisol and hormones and inflammation and toxins and seed oils, or that you have a broken metabolism, well, now I can sell you supplements and detoxes and hormone balancing protocols and cleanses and special diets and expensive, you know, food allergy testing and courses and memberships. Simple habits aren't very profitable. Complex explanations are. And beyond all that,
0: right,
2: you know, people on the consumer side, you know, people who are legitimately struggling, they all buy into this because, frankly, it gives them an excuse not to be personally responsible, right, or have any agency over their own health.
0: Right. Well, PJ Street's our guest. And PJ, here, I hear what you're saying because I totally agree with it. You go, whatever, you're going to buy a new computer system, say. When I go in there, I don't know what the hell I'm talking about. I want one that works better than the one I have right now.
1: Right.
0: And right. And they throw a bunch of this rigmarole at you.
1: You this, need that, this, and the you other, need that, boom, and this boom, is the boom, greatest boom, thing. Boom. Yeah.
0: And I think that works in obviously what you're talking about here. You tell me a bunch of stuff I don't understand, I'm going to assume you know what you're talking about, and by God, I'm going to do it.
2: Yeah, that's a great analogy, Eddie. It really is. And look, as I've talked about so many times on the show, fat loss, weight loss is not a mystery. And the funny thing is that the word calories or the term calorie deficit has almost become like a dirty phrase online. You know, people act like it's outdated or it's too simplistic or it's been debunked. But the reality is this, a calorie deficit isn't a diet. It isn't a fad. I mean, hell, it isn't even a strategy. It's simply the physiological state where your body uses more energy than it receives from food. That's it. If body fat is decreasing, a calorie deficit is occurring. If body fat is increasing, it's not. Every single time, you know, whether you track your calories or not, whether you intended to or not, whether you call it a calorie deficit or not, it's just simply how human physiology works.
1: So here's an honest question for you, because obviously you are a brand, you are a business, and you have clients and that want to lose weight. Is it hard for you to like give people the truth, which is, look, it's not all these things. You may want an excuse, and boy, it'd be great if I could sell you these supplements to take care of it. But the fact is, you need to eat less and you need to work out more. Do people get turned off when you give them that? I'm being just asking. Do people get turned off when you kind of give them that truth?
2: Oh yeah, you know, I get people that reach out all the time, and they'll tell me about their situation. And I'll just come back to them with the God's honest, evidence-based truth on things, and I'll be very direct and blunt with them. And then you'll never hear back from them. Because, you know, when they reached out to me, they're talking about, you know, I think it's that I'm in menopause, or I think, you know, I have elevated cortisol, and, you know, do you work with people that have elevated cortisol and this and that? And I'm like, look, first of all, if you have elevated cortisol, it's because, once again, you eat 4,000 calories a day. You're overstressed. You scroll around on your phone at 11 o'clock at night. You don't sleep. You don't have any muscle. Mm. You don't do any cardio. You walk 4,000 steps a day. Yeah, your cortisol is going to be elevated. Or, well, here's the one that really gets me, guys. There's all these people out there fear-mongering about insulin. I mean, you have people walking around who aren't diabetic with continuous glucose monitors on, right? Here's the funny thing. What do GLP-1 drugs do? They increase insulin secretion. So if insulin is the big boogeyman that's causing all this weight gain and making you resistant to weight loss, then why the hell are people losing 60, 80, 100 pounds in a year on a GLP-1 drug? That would, in fact, be impossible, wouldn't it?
1: Wow.
2: So it's all, you know, and it's like, I think I just have this inflammation, and that's causing me to store body fat in this. And I'm like, well, why do you have inflammation? You know, if you have chronic low-grade inflammation, once again, it's because you eat too much, you don't move, you're under-muscled, you're underslept, you're overstressed, right? Mm-hmm. So a lot of these hormone imbalances that people talk about, and they're legitimate, are being caused by lifestyle factors, right? And furthermore, you have people who are self-diagnosing themselves with hormone problems. I hear this all the time from people. Well, I think it's my hormones. And I'm like, well did you go to an endocrinologist and have anything, you know, labs run? Well, no, but I know I don't eat that much. And, you know, I work out. I'm like, and it's all these unscrupulous people out there feeding them this stuff.
0: I was going to ask you.
2: No, go ahead.
0: To that point, are you finding, and I know we've talked about this before, but it just seems more and more, man, it's like, oh, I saw on TikTok, there's this guy on there, you know, and he's he looks like he could bench press a car, and he used to be a fat slob. He showed pictures on his TikTok, and now he's cut.
1: Yeah,
0: and
1: so he got his insulin resistance down. Yeah,
0: is that what you're seeing?
2: Yeah. Oh, absolutely, Eddie. Yeah. And look, anybody who's fit online that's trying to tell you that like a dye in the cereal that you're eating is what's holding you back, it's total bullcrap. Anybody who's fit did all the same fundamental stuff I always talk about, and they've been very consistent with it for a long time. But again, my approach is not profitable. It doesn't sell, but it is true.
1: I just feel like if you lied more, PJ, you might make more money as a trade, you know what I mean? But you're giving people the cold hard facts.
0: Give me the truth.
2: I've always refused to be a charlatan with this stuff.
1: Well. But that's why you've been around for a long, long time, and people trust you, is because you ultimately give the facts and don't tell people what they want to hear and try to sell them this and that. And that's why you've stand the test of time and others don't in this field. Real quick, let me just ask you, though, because I've heard of a lot of these, you know, like the insulin resistance, you know, cortisol. Like when people say hormones, like what is it like let's say a man, like a male, like 45, 50, 55 years old, and they say, because I've never even really heard of that, oh, my, something's wrong with my hormones. Where did that even come from?
2: Oh, I think with the advent of fitness, so that's, I'd say about 10 years ago is where I really started to hear people talking about, I can't lose weight because of my hormones. And then it just exploded. And then once people could monetize that and profit off of it, it just, the messaging got even more extreme and more frequent. But again, like, you got to understand, like with cortisol and insulin, acute spikes in cortisol and insulin are perfectly normal and perfectly fine. And if we didn't secrete cortisol and insulin, we'd be dead, right? Yeah. It's the chronically elevated cortisol and insulin that is the problem. But once again, GLP-1 drugs wouldn't be a $50 billion industry, you know, if insulin was what was causing all this weight gain. Right. It's the exact opposite.
0: All right. With that, PJ, we got to go. People want to find out more. Where can they go?
2: Yep. If you'd like help building a realistic fitness system, nutrition system that fits your life, I offer full service online coaching for under $2 a day, as well as in-person training up in Mason. 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
0: All righty. Thanks so much. Our good friend PJ Street.
1: Thanks so much, PJ.
0: And now it's traffic and weather. What is going on?
3: 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We've got a crash at three lanes are blocked and the cleanup is underway, and Highway 132 in both directions south of Ohio Pike. Accident with police there. I'm Rick Schreff, News Radio 700 WLW.
0: The forecast from the 700 WLW Weather Center for tonight. Looking at a chance of some storms through the area. The low of 71 for tomorrow. Chance of morning storms. And the high of 86. It is 84 now. 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
10: How's it going, fellow sports fans? It's Andy West. Let's look back on this day in sports history, August 6th. We'll start today in 1983, where the NFL plays its first exhibition game in Europe. The Minnesota Vikings beat the St. Louis Cardinals 28-10 at London's Wembley Stadium. Jumping ahead today in 1999, Tony Gwynn went 4-for-5, singling in his first at-bat to become the 22nd major leaguer to reach 3,000 hits as the San Diego Padres beat the Montreal Expos 12-10. He'd finish his career with 3,141 hits and was inducted into the Baseball Hall of Fame in 2007. And today in 2006, Tiger Woods, at age 30, becomes the youngest player to compile 50 PGA Tour wins with a three-stroke victory over Jim Furyk at the Buick Open in Michigan.
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12: It's August 2023, a county government meeting in Pennsylvania's Lehigh Valley. A young woman, early 20s, steps up to the mic to speak.
13: My two-month-old son was happily drinking milk from his bottle when he quickly started choking, turned blue, and went limp. My boyfriend transported our son to the changing table as I grabbed an anti-choking device and my boyfriend began assembling it. Two pumps of the device and my son was conscious, gasping for air and coughing up milk.
12: They all went to the ER to make sure the baby was okay.
13: But upon arriving at Lehigh Valley Hospital, the diagnosis quickly became something so different.
12: One of the doctors had a theory.
13: She stated to my father and mother-in-law that we are young, first-time parents who got frustrated with our baby and violently shook him to make him stop crying, and a confession would only make things easier for us.
12: The parents were told to leave the hospital without their son, and he wouldn't come home for 7 whole months.
13: I'm a postpartum mom dealing with the grief and the trauma of my son being ripped from my arms. And I'm a mom who lost everything in less than 24 hours due to one doctor's misdiagnosis. Enough is enough.
12: And then the next person speaks, and the next one. The stories they tell form a pattern of parents walking into a Lehigh Valley hospital to get help for a child, only to leave without them. And the same doctor's name kept coming up again and again. A pediatrician.
14: I ask you, what kind of doctor does this?
12: That's what I wanted to know, too. From Serial Productions and the New York Times, I'm Diane Neary. And this is The Preventionist, a story about a doctor and the rise of a powerful field of pediatric medicine.
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16: John Polk was my nemesis. 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
23: A roller coaster ride recently for fuel prices. With the 4:30 report, I'm Sean Gallagher. Breaking now. Gas prices continue to go up and down this week as analysts wait for potential negotiations between the U.S. and Iran to open the Strait of Hormuz. And while they're not big shifts, they will likely continue as we wait for more information.
24: We saw those prices go down because oil did come down a bit on the hope and expectation that something will happen to get closer to where we were with oil shipping through the Strait of Hormuz before this war started. But that is a promise and it is by no means a guarantee. And actually today you have prices going up a little bit because there is some speculation that maybe the Iran might impose stricter restrictions than a lot of analysts had thought.
23: ABC News' Elizabeth Schultz. The Wall Street has been up and down this week as well. The Dow dropping 164 points today. NASDAQ down 15. The S&P falling 14 points. Cincinnati's gas price average at $3.81 entering today, down 3 cents from last week. The average in Ohio back under $4 today, but at $3.98. That's still 9 cents more in the last 7 days. The Cincinnati and Dayton area is specifically enjoying lower prices in the state, with prices exceeding $4 still further east in the Columbus and Cleveland areas. Now the latest traffic and weather together.
3: 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We've got police there. Now on Highway 132 at Ohio Pike, that accident is out of the way. Slowdowns on 75 South Shepherd to Paddock. I'm Rick Schrempf, News Radio 700.
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25: Tonight, becoming cloudy and a chance of an isolated shower. A morning low of 70 degrees. Our Friday, then, as rain develops. Heavy in spots. A few storms, too, but still partly cloudy. A high of 86. At night, more rain and storms and a low of 70. From your severe weather station, I'm 9 First Warning Chief Meteorologist Steve Raleigh. 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
23: And our current temperature is coming in at 87 degrees. Kentucky U.S. Senator Mitch McConnell out of a rehabilitation center and will continue his recovery at home. The 84-year-old had been hospitalized on June 14th after a fall at his home in Washington, D.C. McConnell is still not yet cleared to return to work as his doctors have ordered him to continue physical therapy. There have been questions about his ability to serve out the remaining months of his seventh and final term in the Senate, with Governor Andy Beshear recently telling McConnell to prove that he can or resign. Only two statements quoting McConnell and a photo with each of them featuring him and his wife have been released by his office since the June incident. Both Ohio U.S. senators are now calling on embattled Ohio Congressman Max Miller to resign and end his reelection run as he faces domestic abuse allegations brought by his ex-wife, who is Senator Bernie Moreno's daughter. Senator Moreno has already made it clear that he believes Miller is unfit to serve. In a statement today, Senator John Husted said Miller's reelection campaign doesn't benefit him, his ex-wife Emily, or their young daughter, and needs to step aside. Miller continues to deny the allegations.
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26: Here's the Reds update. Ellie De La Cruz, Sal Stewart, Tyler Stevenson, and J.J. Blade all homered. Andrew Abbott pitched into the seventh inning, allowing 3 runs. Reds sweep the A's today with a 6-5 win at Great American Ballpark. Cincinnati's won 6 of their last 7, and they're 13-6 since the All-Star break. The Reds will open a road trip tomorrow night with the first of three up against the Nationals in Washington here on 700 WLW. Bengals have a training camp. Workout continues today at Paycor Stadium. Preseason opener week from tonight up against the Detroit Lions. NFL Hall of Fame game tonight in Canton has Carolina up against Arizona. Bill Dennison, 700 WLW Sports.
23: Reds have announced some transactions claiming Pirates right-handed pitcher Ron Marinaccio Marinaccio off, and Rays right-hander Chase Solski off waivers. Solski has been optioned to AAA Louisville. Outfielder Blake Dunn was transferred to the 60-day injured list with a right elbow sprain, ending his season. Our next update is at 5 o'clock. I'm Sean Gallagher, News Radio 700 WLW.
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25: All right, back with Eddie and Rocky. And, Rock, this is a big deal. I've seen a couple of clips from this thing, and it looks very, very impressive.
27: This is a big deal, and a lot of buzz being created. There's a new documentary out there on the Cradle of Coaches. If you don't know what the Cradle of Coaches is, okay, Miami University, right, out there in Oxford, little old Miami has had some of the greatest coaches of all time. Right, that have somehow in some way made their way through. Paul Brown, Bo Schembechler, Air Parsegian, Woody Hayes, you know, Sean McVay, Sean Payton, and it's like all these, you know, great football minds from all over the place have somehow have a little story created at Miami. And some folks from a company called Resolve have made a great documentary about it. They just had a premiere down at Paycor Stadium. And Jesse Heron and Scott Thompson of Resolve are joining us right now. How you guys doing?
28: Good. How are you?
27: We are good. So tell it for folks that maybe are just hearing this for the first time. Talk about this documentary and why it was made.
9: Yeah, Jesse.
11: Okay. okay, yeah, no. So, you know, you have someone like President Greg Crawford at Miami University. He has a background with Notre Dame, and we all know Ara Parseghian.
9: Sure.
11: You know, Notre Dame legend. But you have these 10 coaches, these 10 statues outside of Jaeger Stadium right there at their football field. And how can you not tell this story? It's about leadership. It's about legacy. As you mentioned before, Rocky, I mean, these are just like 10 greats that without them, we probably wouldn't have the modern day football like we have here today.
9: Right.
11: By the way, 2 years ago, this is wild. I don't even think I knew what a blitz was or like, you know, West Coast offense or anything right. So here I am talking about
27: You're
11: football
27: all into
11: legends.
27: It now.
11: I'm all into it
27: Thanks
11: now.
27: Thanks to the cradle of coaches,
11: Thanks
27: right?
11: Thanks to the cradle of go. Coaches. But I think that's actually the powerful thing with it. I think that's why it's special. I mean, here I am. I don't really know much about football, but there's so many amazing stories and this powerful stories about coaches that I think Miami people and non-football people will still fall in love with the documentary.
12: Well, let me ask you guys, why here? Where did these, Ohio really has been there at the baseline for, I mean, pro football basically
27: right.
12: started here, right?
27: Right. Mm-hmm.
12: And so you get these guys, but why here? What, is the culture that strong that they came from here, or is just luck of the draw?
11: Something's in the water.
9: We hit on it in the doc about, you know, why, and a lot of the guys go, we don't know why, but it really, to me, it comes down to the academic side of football and, sure. yeah. you know, yeah. the standards that they have there are pretty high for academics. So when you go there and you can take courses on coaching, you're sitting, you know, you might be sitting next to an astrophysicist, you might be sitting next to a doctor or a lawyer or whatever in these classes, and iron sharpens iron. So They talk about, you know, the public Ivy of Miami University, and it really comes down to, oh, Paul Brown invented the playbook. Paul Brown started here. Mm-hmm. Paul Brown started the academic side of football in terms of classrooms and turn up teaching. All that right. stuff. Before him, it was just like, okay, we've got
27: up downs and hit each other.
9: Yeah, we got three or four plays, and you just like in a backyard, you draw them up in your hand. You go, okay, you got to go here, you got to go here, and then
12: go to the trash can and hang left,
9: 100%, yeah.
27: Now, and you guys, you know, went far and wide interviewing some of these coaches, right?
11: I mean,
27: maybe talk about one of the more interesting. I mean, they're all interesting interviews, but one of the ones that really stand out to you as being special.
11: Oh gosh.
9: Oh, my favorite is Paul Dietzel. And the thing about Paul Dietzel is that I had no idea who Paul Dietzel was.
12: I was gonna say, I don't know.
11: Yeah.
9: So Paul Dietzel won a national championship with LSU, won their first national championship. So he went down to LSU at the age of 30, okay. and he was only there for 4 years. But he won their first night, and it started LSU football. LSU football was nothing before he came there. Mm. So we go down to Baton Rouge. I've never been to Baton Rouge before. It's okay.
27: Yeah. So, I've been there. Yeah.
9: Right.
27: It's okay.
9: Right. It's okay. But the characters.
12: I'm guessing it must suck.
27: It's hot.
9: It's hot. It's not Oxford, Ohio. Yeah. Yeah. That much.
11: And it's muggy.
9: But the characters, you know, everybody has that Cajun accent, and these guys were 88. We talked to two guys that played on that national championship team.
11: Warren Rabb
9: and Scooter Purvis.
11: Scooter Purvis. Look them up. They're adorable.
9: Late 80s, and they were sharp as a tack, and they were amazing. You know, and they all had this southern accent that's just so endearing.
27: Oh yeah.
9: And it was so great. And then we talked to Ron Higgins, who was you know, a beat writer for the SEC and for LSU, and it was just like, I went through Weeb Eubank, and I thought, oh, Weeb Eubank is so great because he's kind of like a grandfather figure. But then I started to learn about Paul Dietzel and how great of a human being he was too. And it was just like, wow, okay, this is so unique. I think the other stories were like, oh, I think I've heard those stories, but I never even heard about Paul Dietzel. And read Earl Blake, that guy, you know, I mean, I never heard of that guy before either. So I was mesmerized at some of these stories of who these guys were. And read Earl Blake gets no credit because he had no TV.
11: Yeah, he was.
9: But
11: he was
9: the guy that mentored Vince Lombardi. He's the guy that, you know, they said Lombardi time and, you know, and the power sweep, all of that. That all comes from Red Earl Blake. All comes from Miami.
27: Right. So some of the literal origins of football.
9: That's come to Miami University.
11: Yeah. That's the craziest part. I mean, you literally watch this documentary and, you know, I have a 12-year-old son and he was like, oh, the 40-yard dash, that was created by Paul Brown. Mom, I had no idea.
9: Right. Mm-hmm.
11: Right. Yeah. Right. I mean.
12: So what year are we talking here, guys? More or less, where does the dock start?
11: Oh,
12: more or less.
11: No, that's a great question. So we do hit on the Earl Red Blake, who, you know, he graduated in the early 1900s from Miami University, right?
12: Okay.
11: But don't get it wrong. We are not showing you a PBS educational slow-moving, you know, documentary. You're talking about an almost 2-hour long documentary that's going to be on Peacock, which is super exciting to announce that.
12: Cool.
11: Yes.
12: Very cool.
11: So it's going to be on Peacock, probably, you know, it's definitely this month. So it'll be on Peacock in August and, you know, you're going to fall in love with it. There's just so many great stories. And I think like Scott said, you've got the Paul Dietzels of the world where you get that Cajun, sort of LSU draw. You've got, coast to coast, right? You've got Harbaugh in New York now, McVay in LA. So you've kind of covered the whole country.
27: Well, to that point, I mean, one thing that's with you know clear with all football coaches, they're all busy. They don't have time for anything, right? Whether they're retired or they're still coaching. But it sounds like from talking with you guys and seeing some clips, you know, these guys like McVay and Harbaugh who are just busy as hell found time to give you because it was that important, right?
11: Yes, absolutely. And Miami University, for us, like, here I am. I've never produced a documentary before. That's my dirty little secret. So this is my first time. And, you know, I think that it just goes back to this. Miami University opened the door. Not them necessarily opening the doors, but when you tell someone that you're coming at this because Miami University is wanting to tell the story, you know, Sean McVay, he has only done 20-minute interviews. I mean, he hadn't done interviews longer than 20 minutes, and I requested 90 minutes of Sean McVay. So, you know, shout out to artist.
27: Yeah,
11: Artist Twyman, you know, he is the gatekeeper there, and he said to me, no way, you don't get more than 20 minutes. And you really have to say, well, this is for Miami University, and, you know, I may have gone to his, you know, Sean McVay's dad, Tim, and asked him a little bit, like, hey, how do I get through
27: artists,
11: right?
27: Yeah,
11: like,
27: you're working hard, you're working it. Yeah,
11: artist likes bourbon. Great, good to know, right? But we ended up having 90 minutes with Sean McVay.
27: That's
11: and I know that, as you said, coaches are very busy. And then we ended up having lunch with him. And anytime we're in LA, we pop in and say hi to artists. And he's, you know, I could text him right now and he would probably text me back. He's
9: amazing. Same with Harbaugh. I mean, you
11: same
9: know,
11: with Harbaugh.
9: We're sitting
11: you're
9: there watching.
11: Right.
9: All of a sudden, the ticker comes across as John Harbaugh has been fired. We're like, oh, crap. Now what do we do? Because we just went and shot him with all the Raven stuff behind him.
12: Right.
9: So we have to go back to New York now and shoot him. So we redid his entire interview, and
27: really?
9: He was so gracious.
12: Yeah. Oh, that's
9: and
12: cool.
9: And his team was like, oh, Miami University? Absolutely. How much time do you guys want?
11: Yes.
9: A couple hours? Sure.
11: Yeah.
9: That's Harbaugh.
11: That's
9: just
27: speaks to that legacy.
9: They love that place. They really do.
11: And I would be so nervous, like, oh, we only have you for 60 minutes. And finally, Harbaugh was like, Jesse, relax. You have me for as long as you need me. And I'm like, okay. Great. Thank
12: Sweet.
11: You.
12: Sweet.
11: Yeah.
12: So let me ask you, where was the initial seed? Which one of you people just said one day, you know, there's a story to be told there?
9: It wasn't, well, I would say it came to me. It wasn't us going to them. So Miami, so President Crawford has a connection to Notre Dame and Ara Parseghian.
12: Okay.
9: There's a marketing person at the university that is the niece of Ara Parseghian. So we've known Alicia Lipton for a long time just because Miami's a client of ours. We do commercials for them, marketing videos them, all kinds of different things. And she came to us one day, she came to me on set one day and said, hey, do you guys do this? And then we just started talking and, you know, and I had some inquiries about doing some other football documentaries in my past that never kind of came to fruition because it's a hard thing to do. And, you know, and they just said, no, we want to do this. We want to use somebody local, which is a big deal because, I mean, for something this big, you know, everybody says you got to go to New York. You got to go to L.A. to hire these people or Atlanta. And I've heard that I've been doing this for 27 years. And
11: I think we've proved that wrong.
9: Yeah. I think everybody in Cincinnati has proved that wrong. Like we can, the people here are so talented. We can do this.
11: We used a local crew. I think that's another pride point for Resolve. So
9: we traveled them everywhere.
11: We are an agency. We're a marketing agency at heart. And yes, we understand video, but you know, I think at heart, we also really know the crew here and who to hire. And we had a Cincinnati-based crew with us every step of the way, and that's really amazing.
27: Well, and then they're going to buy in more because they're from here and they know the story, and so they're going to give you a little extra. So
11: absolutely.
27: That's
9: and Miami trusted us.
11: Yeah.
27: So guys, tell us again, where can the documentary be seen? Where can the folks that are listening right now check this thing out?
11: Yeah. You know, you're going to find this on Peacock and you're going to find it this month. So that's the really exciting news. So thank you for having us back to be able to talk about it. We're really excited. And if anybody needs any more information, you really all you have to do is type in Cradle of Coaches online. And I think that it's been blowing up after that event on Tuesday. So we're really excited about everybody getting to see it.
9: And if Rocky subscribes to Peacock, he'll share his password and login.
27: That's right.
9: I'll
27: give it out on
9: there.
11: We're not condoning that, actually.
12: We're just talking amongst buddies here.
11: Okay.
12: But the thing at PBS went fantastic from what I gathered.
9: Oh, my gosh.
12: Just to throw that in
9: PBS
12: there.
9: PBS is Paycor, by the way.
11: Thank you. Okay.
12: I'm sorry. Yeah, Paycor.
9: Yes.
12: You
11: know, the Brown family was there. Mike Brown was front row right there.
12: Hell yeah.
9: And Mike was I interviewed Mike for an hour, and it was one of the best hours of my life. Him talking about his dad. He loves his dad. He loves football. He loves talking about all those old stories. It was amazing. So, yeah, Katie and Troy were there. Mike was there. The whole clan was there. It was awesome.
12: Fantastic.
9: Yep.
12: Guys, good luck with it. Sounds like you ain't going to need much luck. This
9: Thank
12: sounds pretty cool.
9: Much.
11: Thank you.
12: Thanks, guys. With that, we head to traffic and weather. What is going on?
10: 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It's our left shoulder taken up. Delays to Glendale Milford, about a 15-minute delay. 275 at 75. This is eastbound 275. The accident on the right shoulder, Ronald Reagan Highway at 75. Crash takes up the left lane. Delays to Ridge Road. I'm Rick Schreff, News Radio 700 WLW.
12: The forecast from the 700 WLW Weather Center for tonight. Looking at a chance of some storms through the area. The low of 71 for tomorrow. Chance of morning storms and the high of 86. It is 84 now. 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
8: All right, back with Eddie and Rocky. And Rock, coming up here after the news, got a little quick topic.
9: Yeah, a quick one. And this has to do, news came out, the movie Supergirl. Did you see it?
8: I have the movie?
9: Yeah. Well, it... apparently, not many people did. I mean, one of the most historic bombs for all time here. Final totals are in. Film grossed $125.9 million, with a reported $170 million budget. So, and additional marketing costs, Warner Brothers is expected to lose an estimated $200 million.
8: Ouch.
9: There's a lot of people that are like, where's my money at?
8: Right.
9: So again, one of the worst on worse than the Joker 2 and some of these other things. So it's kind of a, you know, not looking good for the whole DC universe. Now, a lot of this was caused because the main chick was a disaster, no. Right? I mean, Emilia Alcock was her name. First of all, dare I say it, she's a little odd looking. Like throw Sydney Sweeney in that movie, right? Like, come on, like that's not good. She was a little odd, but not in like a good.
8: Right. I know what you're saying.
9: But then she was very off-putting. She made comments about, like, you know, I don't care if I make, you know, these Christians and dads angry about my stances. So boom, it was done. But overall, just not a good movie. So we thought we'd do the topic on, you know, maybe a movie that you were excited about and had gotten a lot of hype, but you thought just sucked.
8: Just like you with John Wick 4.
9: It did underwhelm. It did.
8: Oh, wow. I just threw that out there. I thought you'd be like, oh, I dare you.
9: It was okay.
8: 513-749-7800, the big one. We'll take your calls after the news right now. 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
11: The Senate votes to hold Fauci in contempt. With a 5 o'clock report, I'm Brady Hopkins, breaking now. Republicans on the Senate Homeland Security and Governmental Affairs Committee on Thursday voted to hold Dr. Anthony Fauci in contempt of Congress following Fauci's decision to invoke his Fifth Amendment rights during a tense hearing in front of the committee last month. ABC's Stephen Portnoy breaks down the decision from Chairman Rand Paul.
12: What Rand Paul is saying is that Fauci essentially waived his privilege by giving an opening statement in which he explained the reasons why he wouldn't answer the questions, and then by invoking the Fifth in a period of time that he otherwise would have been covered by a presidential pardon.
11: Paul told reporters it would not go to the full Senate next, but instead he will deliver it to the Justice Department for further consideration, breaking congressional precedent.
13: And really doesn't have to go before the Senate. There is some precedent for doing it that way, and it still may be

0: done that way. But for now, we will hand carry this over to the Attorney General.
1: The doctor filed his Fifth Amendment right over 100 times during his last hearing over COVID-19 related questions. It is time to check the roads on your drive home, the latest traffic and weather together.
2: 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The accident on the left shoulder has slowdowns to Glendale Milford. About a 15-minute delay. Now on 275 eastbound at 75 in Ohio, the crash here is on the right-hand side. And Ronald Reagan Highway westbound at 75, our left lane block delays to Ridge. I'm Rick Schrempf, News Radio 700 WLW.
3: Now, the latest forecast from the Jake Sweeney Chevrolet Weather Center. 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
4: Tonight, mostly cloudy. We'll see a chance of some spotty rain, a 7 a.m. temperature of 70. Now, for tomorrow, scattered rain, isolated storms, otherwise partly cloudy, a high of 86. At night, widespread rain and storms, a low of 70. From your severe weather station, I'm 9 First Warning, Chief Meteorologist Steve Raleigh. 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
1: It is 85 degrees right now here in Cincinnati. This news is a service of R&L Carriers. If you're heading to Bengals training camp tomorrow, you're going to be seeing partly cloudy skies with some isolated rain and a possible storm throughout the day, getting up to a high of 87 degrees. Tomorrow's practice will be from 6 to 7:30 p.m. with gates opening at 4:30, and you will need a ticket because it will be inside Paycor Stadium. The forecast, thanks to Pella Windows and Doors of Greater Cincinnati, 30 years of making life brighter. The last member of the Wagner family charged in the Pike County massacre is now set to go on trial in January of next year. Billy Wagner III, the father of two of the men already convicted in the deaths of eight people, is charged with 8 counts of aggravated murder and will face a possible death sentence where a judge has ruled that the case will not be tried in Pike County because of all the publicity. But no decision has been made yet on where the trial will be moved. Ohio Governor Mike DeWine is calling for a lawsuit filed against a small mini market in Beaver Creek to be dismissed. Mike DeWine calls it ridiculous that the big travel center chain Buc-ee's is suing the small store over their use of a beaver on their logo. Buc-ee's is claiming a trademark violation, where the backlash on social media has many now calling for a national boycott of Buc-ee's until the lawsuit is withdrawn. Meantime, Middletown police are investigating the death of a 22-year-old man as a homicide. Officers were called Wednesday night to the area of Greenfield Drive and Spring Grove Lane, where they found Amonte Lee Holdbrooks with serious injuries. He was taken to Adrian Medical Center and later transferred to Miami Valley Hospital, where he died. And a 68-year-old woman has died from injuries after she suffered into a crash with a semi-truck in Lebanon last month. The Ohio State Highway Patrol says the collision happened July 29th when the driver, Jennifer Watson, failed to yield at a stop sign and struck the tractor trailer at the intersection of East Main Street and South High Street. She died the following day at a Dayton area hospital, and troopers say no one else was injured.
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5: Here's the Reds update. Ellie De La Cruz, Sal Stewart, Tyler Stevenson, and J.J. Blade all homered. Andrew Abbott pitched into the seventh inning, allowing 3 runs. Reds sweep the A's today with a 6-5 win at Great American Ballpark. Cincinnati's won 6 of their last 7, and they're 13-6 since the All-Star break. The Reds will open a road trip tomorrow night with the 1-3 up against the Nationals in Washington here on 700 WLW. Bengals update. Training camp workout continues today at Paycor Stadium. Preseason opener a week from tonight up against the Detroit Lions. NFL Hall of Fame game tonight in Canton has Carolina up against Arizona. 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
1: All right, back with Eddie and Rocky. We're talking movies that misfired for you. 513-749-7000. 800, the big one. You know, the Supergirl movie kind of flailed all over the place. It's now on pay-per-view. Odyssey is getting all these great reviews. I know I've talked to people who've seen it. They thought it was great, blah, blah, blah. I've also...
14: Now that movie in particular has turned into a culture war because of whatever. Right, so it's like, if you're on one side of the aisle, you're going to claim the movie was amazing because you want it to succeed, and the other side is going to do the same dumb thing. But, yeah, does it come down to... Does any like real people actually like it? I don't know. I feel like I haven't heard.
1: Right. Just a movie that you were excited to see, because I've got one for sure. 513-749-7000, 800, the big one. And I'll tell you, Rock, I was a giant fan of the first two Batman movies. And I mean OG Batman, the ones with Michael Keaton.
14: Oh, dude, those were fantastic. Right. One and two were unbelievable.
1: That's what I'm saying. With Nicholson and Michelle Danny DeVito as Penguin, those were great movies. And so Deb and I were in London. I don't think we're on our honeymoon, but anyways, I took her over there and we're walking through the middle of London. It was kind of hot that day. But Batman and Robin had just come out. The one with Clooney and the one that had Schwarzenegger as Mr. Freeze.
14: Yeah. And time for you to cool off.
1: Right. Yeah. And Batgirl was in it, you know, and all that.
15: And so we're walking around. It's the middle of the afternoon.
14: That was Alicia Silverstone, too, by the way. Wasn't it?
15: Alicia Silverstone, agreed. And so we're just walking around, and we were kind of tired, so I'm taking a break. I was like, you know what, let's go see this new Batman movie. I mean, literally, it had been out for like 2 days, and I hadn't seen him. But I was like, I really want to see it. So so we go in there and see it. And I mean, it couldn't have been 10 minutes. I'll be kind and say 10 minutes into that movie, I was like, this blows.
14: It wasn't great.
15: Right.
14: Yeah, I agree. Yeah. But that just gets so corny. And by the third of any movie, it's hard to find a good third of anything. Maybe, you know, Star Wars, whatever. But, yeah, that's...
15: Well, the Christopher Nolan ones, The Dark Knight, of course. Everybody says that's one of the best movies of all time. Well, whatever. But then
14: that movie, by the way, I feel like if you actually just take out the fact it's Heath Ledger and take out the fact that he died, take out the fact that he played that character unbelievably.
15: Agreed.
14: Take that out. It's a very disjointed movie. Like, I don't really know what the hell is going on.
15: I totally agree with you.
14: And people would shun us for saying that, but we speak the truth.
15: And the
14: so disjointed. It's like, what?
15: And the next one with Bane.
14: Couldn't hear him talk. That was weird.
15: Right.
14: Yeah. I'll tell.
15: Superman would whip Bane's ass.
14: Yeah, exactly.
15: Call your buddy Soup. Get him over here.
14: Yeah. I'll give you one before we go to calls. And maybe just because I didn't pay attention well enough, but you know, the movie There Will Be Blood, right? With what's his name?
15: See, I've never seen that one. I know.
14: And supposedly Daniel Day-Lewis, and he's great. And that movie gets talked about a lot as being, and I remember I watched it in a theater and I wanted to like it. I'm like, this is like too artsy fartsy or something. Yep. You know, there's something about it. I didn't like, you know.
15: What was the one with the Coen brothers with
14: Fargo?
15: Nah, Fargo I really liked. It was the one with the serial killer guy who flipped the coin. What's that called? You know what I mean?
14: Oh, No Country for Old Men.
15: Correct. I felt the same way about that. You felt about that other movie. I was like, I don't get it, man.
14: I'm going to encourage you to give that a second look, but it's definitely long and it's slow, but I give that one another try because I think that's good.
15: I
14: can see where you would say that, because it does kind of, if you're not like locked in, it's like, what's going on?
15: Well, let's get right to your calls. Hey, John in Springboro. John, you there? I think we lost John right when I came to him. Hey, Ed in Western Hills, buddy. We're talking about movies that you saw. You thought, man, I want to see this. And then you saw it and you're like, what? I think we lost John right when I came
14: to him. Ed, you're on the radio.
16: Hello?
14: Yeah.
15: Go ahead, Ed.
16: Yeah, that's one of the biggest scams going. They got nailed years ago for paying people off to stand there outside a theater telling everybody how great a movie it was. I can't remember how many. Maybe 20 years ago or so, you know?
14: Yeah.
16: Oh, yeah, greatest thing since I ever saw it. And it turns out they're paying them off to say it, you know?
15: Yeah, well, that's...
14: work the system.
15: And thanks, buddy. But I was trying to think, but, yeah, the old country... What was it? No Country for Old Men. Yeah, see, I didn't...
14: One of the all-time greatest characters. What's his name? Anton Chigurh.
15: Right.
14: Try it again. It's really good.
15: No, he's awesome.
14: Yeah. And I should try There Will Be Blood again, because maybe I
15: see, that's one that I've never watched, just because I thought the same thing. I was like,
14: I was just like, what is going on here?
15: Let's talk to Eric in Indiana. Eric, what do you have, buddy?
17: Thanks for having me, guys. Scary movie. Thought it would be a really good watch in the theater. Cabin Fever was so raunchy and weird that I almost walked out.
14: Cabin Fever. Did I see that?
15: That was just a couple of years old, right?
17: It's older. It's 15, 20 years. It's where they get sick and their skin starts falling off.
14: Yeah, I remember the film, I didn't see it. But yeah, because I got a lot of hype. But you're saying it sucks, huh?
17: Don't see it. It's turned your stomach.
14: Okay.
15: And thanks, Eric, because I was thinking of Cabin in the Woods.
14: Cabin in the Woods.
15: That's the one that was out a couple of years ago, yeah. I never saw that.
14: That's the one, spoiler alert, where it was like a simulation kind of thing or something.
15: I don't remember.
14: I just ruined it for a bunch of people.
15: Come on, man.
14: I know.
15: Rock, what happens at the end of Sixth Sense? Is he dead the whole time?
14: Let me tell you about this movie, Sixth Sense. I'll just cut right to the end.
15: Let's talk to Rob in Claremont County. Rob, what's going on, buddy?
18: Yeah, American Pie was hilarious. But American Pie 2, it spent most of the first half telling you about what happened in the the first movie.
14: Agreed. You're spot on. Yep.
15: Yeah.
18: Thank you.
15: Thanks, Rob.
14: They're spot on. Yeah.
15: A lot of those movies do that. If it's just, they're just kind of rehash the first movie.
14: Yeah, exactly. Rehash the first movie. Try the same joke, told a different way, but it doesn't. It just falls flat.
15: Chris in Westchester. Chris, always a pleasure. What do you got?
19: The Empire Strike, or not the Empire, Return of the Jedi, with the stupid Muppet Ewok.
15: Oh, good God. Yes. I totally agree with you.
19: It blew the whole genre. It's like, okay, you got this force of good and evil. And really, how is it that these Ewoks were killing these stormtroopers with spears and rocks, and yet their laser guns somehow, I mean, it was like, this was just the stupidest scene. I mean, you've got these primitive going against all this technology, and somehow they win because of some other stupid. It was like, it just got so convoluted. It's like, wait a minute, what's going on again? They're fighting Muppets?
15: Yeah.
19: What the hell happened here? Did I walk into the wrong theater all of a sudden? I went to the bathroom and they're fighting Muppets.
14: Yeah.
19: Did somebody change the reel? What's going on?
14: Sure. And then at the end, they have like a big kind of like party with some sing songs, and then it ends. It's like, wait a minute.
15: Yeah.
19: Well, not just that, but if you look at the end when they're having a little party, they've actually got the helmets of the stormtroopers that they've murdered. They're beating on them like drums and stuff. And it's like, okay, so they're primitive and they're cannibals. Okay, that makes a lot of sense. But yet they're not eating the people that are there.
15: Right. Thanks. Well, thanks, Chris. The stormtroopers are obviously much tastier.
14: Yes. I'll give you one real quick. I didn't like Inglourious Basterds. I wanted to.
15: You and I will. I want you to go watch that again because that's one of my favorite movies.
14: Really? It gets cartoonish at the end.
15: Arba Shoshana!
14: The opening scene's good. I was like, that's this is good.
15: That's one of the best opening scenes.
14: And then it just got like.
15: It does get a little weird there, didn't I? I ain't going to lie.
14: Yeah.
15: Yeah. With that thought in mind, we head to traffic and weather. What's going on?
2: 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A crash on the right shoulder. We've got crews there. Ronald Reagan Highway westbound at 75. It's about a 25-minute delay now. The right left lane is blocked with that. And delays back to Ridge and then Columbia Parkway. A dry run. Getting reports of an accident here. I'm Rick Schrempf, News Radio 700 WLW.
15: The forecast from the 700 WLW Weather Center for tonight. Looking at a chance of some storms through the area. The low of 71 for tomorrow. Chance of morning storms and the high of 86. It is 84 now. 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
15: All right, back with Eddie and Rocky, and our first training camp report today. Kind of short show because of the Reds, but we have Tony Pike now.
14: Yes, and Tony, from what I gather, another good day for the defense. Maybe not as bad as some, or as good as some of the other days, but seemed like a good day for the defense, and especially Cassius Howe, I guess, flashed the second round pick this year.
36: Yeah, the margin wasn't as wide for how the defense beat the offense today, but it was a day with no Dexter Lawrence, no Jamar Chase, no all getting days off today. But man, Cassius Howe, I think when he was drafted, people thought more about the speed and the agility. They didn't think much about the power. He bull rushed right through Orlando Brown Jr. today.
15: Wow.
36: Doc Taylor talked about Cassius Howe in a very similar manner of the tenacity he attacks each day with, much like an Eric Hall, which people have raved about. But this portion of training camp so far, Cassius Howe has not really looked like a rookie out there. He's been very impressive.
14: Awesome. And then I guess it was a rest day for some of the vets. I guess Jamar Chase didn't practice, but that meant some more reps for Colby Young and Yoshivas and T. Higgins then, correct?
36: Yeah, you know, I think one of my maybe surprise takeaways throughout training camp to this point, I feel like Colby Young would be the number three wide receiver right now. He has, you know, you can just see it, Brock, as camp goes on. You know, Joe Burrow, when he's taking routes on air or one-on-ones, normally he's throwing to T and Jamar and Yoshi and a couple tight ends. Now he makes it a point to get reps with Colby Young as well. They go to him a lot in 11-on-11s and 7-on-7. And on a day where Jamar didn't practice, there was more wow plays from Colby Young. There was actually two massive drops from Andre Yoshivas, one on a deep ball where Burrow put it right in the basket, the other on the last pass of practice. Yoshivas has not looked great to me. Colby Young has, and here's a guy who comes from Georgia, probably played against a lot better competition than what Yoshi had, probably wasn't utilized in a way that he would have been utilized in a lot of other schools where he would have been the clear-cut number one. He's looked great. He's looked the part, and the confidence I think that the quarterbacks have in him is growing each day.
15: Yeah, I was going to say, Yoshi, that's a guy I've seen is kind of on the cut line. I mean, the name I've seen the most.
36: Yeah, I think there's a role if he can help on special teams. But, you know, he's a former six-round pick. And he's been a great story, and he's a fan favorite, and I get that. They drafted Jermaine Burton probably to replace Andre Yoshivas. That didn't work out. They went back and drafted Colby Young. They're trying to get more production out of wide receiver number three. Yoshi had a down year last year. He had a great opportunity, and let's face it, when you're going against this Bengals offense, that wide receiver number three is probably going to get third, fourth, or maybe even fifth best cover guy from an opposing defense. You got to be able to win the one-on-one battles, and he's just not had that separation enough, in my opinion.
14: Yeah, I mean, the third wide receiver on the Cincinnati Bengals has got to be one of the most coveted wide receiver positions in the entire league. I mean, that's a spot you absolutely want. And anything else, Tony, stick out about today? In the Bengals, by the way, what preseason game, was it 1 week from today or?
36: 1 week from today.
14: Golly.
36: The Detroit Lions come into town. I thought offensively they played better up front. I thought they were more connected. It was a big third down emphasis today, so that means a lot of pressure, a lot of disguise from the defense, and I thought they handled it better today than they have at any point in training camp. So a step forward for the offense. I think the defense still won the day. But nonetheless, I think a positive that you can take away for an offensive practice.
15: All right. With that, Tony, we will let you go, buddy. We will be talking to you tomorrow.
36: Thanks, guys.
14: Thanks, Tom.
15: Our good friend Tony Pike. That is your training camp report, but this is your news. 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
1: McConnell back home, but a timetable for his return to the Senate is still not known. With the 5:30 report, I'm Sean Gallagher, breaking now. In the latest statement from his office, Kentucky U.S. Senator Mitch McConnell has finally been discharged from a rehabilitation facility and is back home where he will continue his recovery. The 84-year-old in the statement saying he'll maintain an intensive regimen of physical therapy at home during the state work period.
3: It took McConnell's office weeks to say exactly why he was hospitalized. For a while, they said that he was only hospitalized with an undisclosed medical condition. That set off this kind of groundswell of speculation online. And only after that speculation kind of reached a fever pitch did McConnell's office come out and say that he fell. He was briefly unconscious, they said. And then he had a mild case of pneumonia, which he recovered from in the hospital.
1: ABC News' Jay O'Brien, that fall happening at his Washington, D.C. home on June 14th, Kentucky Governor Andy Beshear last week called on McConnell to provide proof that he was still able to serve in the Senate or else step down. During his time in the rehab facility, his office only releasing two statements quoting him, with each of them containing a photo of him and his wife, which did not end public speculation about his health. Now the latest traffic and weather together.
2: 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The accident down the right shoulder slowdowns down to Princeton Pike. Ronald Reagan Highway westbound at 75. Our left lane blocked. Delays back to Ridge. It's about a 25-minute delay. Columbia Parkway eastbound, a dry run, a crash. My Rick Schrempf, News Radio 700.
33: Here's the latest weather forecast from News Radio 700 WLW.
5: Tonight, becoming cloudy and a chance of an isolated shower. A morning low of 70 degrees. Our Friday, then, is rain develops. Heavy in spots. A few storms, too, but still partly cloudy. A high of 86. At night, more rain and storms and a low of 70. From your severe weather station, I'm 9 First Warning Chief Meteorologist Steve Raleigh. 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
1: And radar is showing some isolated areas of shower and some heavier rainfall activity. And one of those areas is right around the corner where Highland, Adams, and Brown County meet, close to Mowrystown, as we're seeing a heavier stretch of rainfall. Blanchester, further up in Clinton County, also seeing some rainfall move through. Our current temperature is 87 degrees. News 8 service of Low T Center. A suspicious death is under investigation in the Oakley neighborhood as Cincinnati police, before 2 o'clock this afternoon, responded to the 2800 block of Madison Road. No further details have been provided at this time. Both Ohio U.S. senators are now calling on an embattled Ohio congressman to resign. Max Miller has been accused of domestic assault by his ex-wife, who was the daughter of Ohio U.S. Senator Bernie Moreno, who broke his silence on the situation Sunday after Miller posted a video to X denying the allegations earlier in the day. Moreno said his ex-son-in-law needs serious psychological help and is unfit to serve in the House. Ohio U.S. Senator John Hughes said today in a post to X that Miller staying in office and continuing his campaign for a third term does not benefit him, his wife, or their daughter, and he needs to step aside.
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6: Here's the Reds update. Ellie De La Cruz, Sal Stewart, Tyler Stevenson, and J.J. Blade all homered. Andrew Abbott pitched into the seventh inning, allowing 3 runs. Reds sweep the A's today with a 6-5 win at Great American Ballpark. Cincinnati's won 6 of their last 7, and they're 13-6. Since the All-Star break, the Reds will open a road trip tomorrow night with the 1-3 up against the Nationals in Washington here on 700 WLW. Bengals update: training camp workout continues today at Paycor Stadium. Preseason opener week from tonight up against the Detroit Lions. NFL Hall of Fame game tonight in Canton has Carolina up against Arizona. Bill Dennison, 700 WLW Sports.
1: Final numbers on Wall Street. The Dow dropping 464 points today. NASDAQ down 15. The S&P slipping 14 points. Our next update is at 6 o'clock. 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
9: Three staccato cries of Mayday and an eyewitness report of a mid-air explosion is about all that is known this morning of the British Columbia air disaster, which yesterday claimed 52 lives.
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15: All right. Back with Eddie and Rocky a little while longer. Lance will be in for his full compliment tonight with the Reds having won again today.
14: Yes, but your good friend Anthony Fauci had back in the news here. I guess a Senate committee voted to hold Fauci in contempt of Congress. Remember last week he had the famous deposition where he pled the fifth, I believe it was 111 times, and a lot of people are focusing in on him and saying, is he potentially hiding something? But again, a Senate committee hearing is getting voted on. And with more on that, we have Royal Oaks from ABC. And Royal, what is the latest?
39: Well, the latest is that as threatened last week by Senator Rand Paul, today the Senate committee voted by a party line vote, 8-7, to find Fauci in the congressional contempt. And the idea was, when he said, I'm not going to answer those 111 questions, he's taking a fifth, Rand Paul's answer was, well, wait a minute, you got a really nice pardon from Joe Biden the day before Joe left office, so you can't have any worries about prosecution, therefore you don't have any risk of self-incrimination. But Fauci had a couple of answers through his lawyers anyway. Number one, well, I'm testifying now way after the pardon. Pardon doesn't help me for stuff I say in 2026. And if you, Rand Paul, on record saying I should be in jail, think I committed perjury, now then I could be in trouble. And the second thing is some state authorities may move against Fauci. In the last few days, Oklahoma, Florida, Alabama, and Louisiana have all said, you know what? His diaries seem to contradict what he said in public. We're going to investigate, and maybe they'll go after him in some criminal context. So those are grounds for him to continue to say, I'm clamming up.
15: And, Royal, as far as this proceeding from the Senate goes, does this have any teeth at all, considering that they're on break until whenever the hell?
39: Well, you know, these folks have a habit of coming back and cutting their vacations short. And so theoretically, what can happen is a couple of things. Senator Rand Paul can say, okay, my committee has voted to find him in contempt. We now want the full Senate to do that. And if they vote by majority, off it goes to the U.S. attorney, Jeanine Pirro in D.C., who's got her own troubles on the reflecting pool issue right now. But here's the deal. Fauci actually could be indicted by her regardless of what the Senate says. And it's possible that a committee vote that's just happened today could justify a referral to the U.S. attorney. Rand Paul may not have to go to the full Senate. As a practical matter, because of the filibuster rule, you need 60 votes to vote for this kind of contempt citation. And let's face it, Republicans are not going to get 60 votes for anything.
14: And when is all this taking place? Give us a timeline here of what, kind of the steps.
39: Yeah, so in the next few days, we're going to find out if Fauci, that is, if Rand Paul is going to try to go to the full Senate, or if he's going to go to the U.S. attorney and say, hey, heck with the full Senate. The committee voted to refer this as a criminal matter to you, Jeanine Pirro, so please indict him. So that could happen in the next few days. If Paul feels he has to go for the full Senate, that could take a little while to get it organized, get it on their agenda, and achieve the impossible task of getting 60 votes. So, you know, there's some inside baseball procedural rules that Rand Paul could invoke, but very likely he's not going to get a victory out of the full Senate. So it's all going to come to a head pretty quickly. And also those four states I mentioned, they may decide soon whether they want to take action against Fauci, in which case you can bet he's going to take the fifth as to them as well.
15: Okay. All right. Well, we'll see how this all progresses. Royal Oaks, always a pleasure.
39: You bet. Thanks.
15: Royal Oaks, thanks, Rob. ABC News.
14: And in other news, Ed, a tale of gigantic snakes. So naturally we go to,
15: of course, Florida.
14: Florida, yes. Yeah, yeah. The 2026 Florida Python Challenge. That sounds like a video you may have rented.
15: Sounds like something I entered back in the day, if you know what I mean.
14: Exactly. Won that competition back to back to back.
15: There was no. They all took one look and a room cleared, son. Get out of here.
14: See, I know you too well. As soon as I saw this story, I was like, I know how this is going to go. I teed you up and you dunked it.
15: I
14: good
15: don't
14: job.
15: Want to disappoint, man.
14: All right. So the 2026 Florida Python Challenge. I can't even get through this. Blah, blah, blah, blah. So obviously Burmese pythons are invasive species in Florida, and there's a ton of them around there. So this year in total, there were 907 participants from 30 states and three different countries. This year's grand prize winner was Tom Rahill. He took home the $10,000 grand prize after catching 96 Burmese pythons. 96.
15: Dude.
14: Second place went to Christina Krause, who captured 36. She earned $2,500. Third place, da-da-da-da. $1,000 prize is awarded to the competitor that catches the longest Burmese python. This year was a stunner, 16 feet 5 inches. That is longer than like an SUV. Like,
15: and dude, and those things are something that big, aren't those things like 10 inches in diameter, maybe?
14: Oh, something like that. Yeah, that can be, yeah. Yeah, God, 6, 8.
15: Oh, man.
14: 10 inches in diameter, yeah.
15: Oh, wow. That's a snake.
14: Yeah. Let's see. Yeah, there are also novice and military categories, with a novice winner removing 9 Burmese pythons. So it was like the first time doing it, they caught 9. That's cool. The longest snake caught by someone in the novice category was 8'2". So, again, a first-timer goes there and catches an 8-foot-long snake. The event takes place over a 10-day period, and all 280 snakes were removed from Everglades National Park, which is Florida's only national park. To date, the largest Burmese python capture in Florida ever is a 19-footer, and that was back in 2023.
15: Well, hey, you snake hunters, son, get your butt down to Florida and knock yourself out, and good luck.
14: I feel like if I were living in Florida and I was retired and I'd have nothing to do, and I hate snakes, but I don't know, I feel like there's something I'd do. You know, I don't know. It's kind of adventurous, right?
15: I'll show you a knife.
14: Yeah.
15: Crocodile Dundee over here. Yeah.
14: But do you have to catch him, or could you just kill him on the spot?
15: I'm not sure about that.
14: I think you might have to catch him.
15: Live capture. What's the point?
14: Yeah. Because they're eventually going to kill him. And that's the whole damn point, right?
15: I want some boots, man.
14: Yeah. There you go.
15: With that thought in mind, we head to traffic and weather. What is going on?
1: And from the UC Health Traffic Center, nearly 60% of Americans waiting on a transplant from multicultural communities give the gift of life, become an organ donor, or explore living donation. 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Ronald Reagan Highway westbound at 75. Accident takes up the left lane. Delays to Ridge, 275 east before Kellogg. Crash in the left lane. A right lane blocked on 275 south after Beachmont. And we've got 74 now westbound at 275. Crash on the right hand side. I'm Rick Shrimp, News Radio 700 WLW.
15: The forecast from a 700 WLW Weather Center for tonight. Looking at a chance of some storms through the area. The low of 71 for tomorrow. Chance of morning storms and the high of 86. It is 84 now. 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
12: 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A black man from the projects comes forward with information about the case.
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12: 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Lee Harris is sentenced to 90 years.
16: I get 90 years for killing somebody I have never seen.
12: Behind bars, Lee finds an unlikely ally in his cellie, Robert. The pair are like chalk and cheese. There's no way their paths would ever cross on the outside. But as a fellow inmate, Robert sees through the lies and vows to do the unthinkable. Clear Lee's name.
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25: Trace, we got to talk about something that occurred at the end of the line 2 days ago when at 6 p.m. on Monday, 3 days ago, the trade deadline came and went. Are you surprised the Reds were so inactive?
26: You know, a little bit until I really thought of Nick Kroll and his position. And I have to tell you, I get really frustrated of going on the internet and seeing these pencil neck geeks on the internet, probably with their pants down, sitting there critiquing Nick Kroll and saying how bad he is. If I'm Nick Kroll, I'm not trading Singer or Stevenson either because I'm trying to save my job. That's the bottom line. And remember, people, I see things that you people don't see.
25: Do you?
26: You're playing checkers while I'm playing chess. And you have to admit, he's worried about his job. So I would keep Stevenson and I would keep Singer. Yes?
25: Wait a minute. Where did that line come from?
26: I just made it up.
25: You're playing checkers while I'm playing chess?
26: Yeah, write it down. Makes me seem smart.
25: Here we go again. We'll be back in a moment.
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25: You know, I feel like I'm on the same plane that you are in reference to. Initially, I was a little bit bent out of shape. But right. then I started to think about it. And quite honestly, I heard Nick being interviewed. The one thing I will say is that, and I know they've talked about having Brady Singer around because yes. of the young pitchers and Tyler.

0: we're not getting the return from other clubs that we thought we could get. My question then would be, playing the devil's advocate, maybe these other people are seeing something in the inability of some of these guys you're trying to say trade that we are not seeing.
1: Right, but let me take another side of that. Nick Kral thinks they can still compete. What that means, I'm not sure, but remember last year they were three games out. The Mets lost all three games.
0: That's
1: Friday,
0: correct.
1: Saturday,
0: that's
1: and Sunday,
0: correct.
1: And the Reds made the playoffs. Reds have a pretty good pitching staff. I'm talking about starters. Nick Kral thinks they can compete.
0: Well, it also develops right now intense scrutiny on this club from now, and they're playing extremely well.
1: Yes,
0: until
1: they are.
0: The end of the year, if they can come back and get that number three playoff spot.
1: I think they have a shot.
0: Well, let's hope so.
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0: Marty Brenneman here. 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
8: The president signs more executive orders at the White House with the 6 o'clock report. I'm Brady Hopkins, breaking now. President Trump signed a pair of executive orders at the White House today, both relating to birthright citizenship. That's the law where a child born on U.S. soil automatically becomes a citizen of the country. The 14th Amendment, ratified in 1868, says all persons born or naturalized in the U.S. and subjected to the jurisdiction thereof are citizens. The Supreme Court last term rejected President Trump's last attempt to end birthright citizenship.
9: The idea that people come here pretending to be a tourist, pretending to be a visitor, saying they want to go to Disneyland, they want to go visit a monument or go to a national park, but the real reason they're here is to have a child, to make that child an automatic citizen, leave our country, and then have a U.S. citizen child.
8: That is Deputy Chief of Staff Stephen Miller. It is time to check the roads on your drive home, the latest traffic and weather together.
10: 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A right lane taken up on 275 south of Beachmont Avenue. Left lane blocked on 275 east of Kellogg with a crash, and the left lane is still blocked on Ronald Reagan Highway westbound at 75. I'm Rick Shrimp, News Radio 700 WLW.
3: Now, the
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12: Tonight, mostly cloudy. We'll see a chance of some spotty rain, a 7 a.m. temperature of 70. Now, for tomorrow, scattered rain, isolated storms, otherwise partly cloudy, a high of 80.

0: 6. At night, widespread rain and storms, a low of 70. From your severe weather station, I'm 9 First Warning Chief Meteorologist Steve Raleigh. 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
1: 84 degrees right now here in Cincinnati. Kentucky Senator Mitch McConnell has been released from a rehabilitation center after weeks of recovering from a fall in a case of pneumonia. The 84-year-old says he will continue physical therapy from home while staying involved in Senate business during the current state work period. McConnell thanked his medical team along with friends, colleagues, and Kentuckians for their support as he continues his recovery. Republican U.S. Senator John Husted is calling on Congressman Max Miller to resign from office and end his re-election campaign following domestic violence allegations by his ex-wife. Miller has denied the accusations and has taken the unusual step of asking the House Ethics Committee to investigate him, saying he wants to clear his name. Husted says Miller should step aside to focus on his family, while other Ohio Republicans have also urged him to leave office, though House Speaker Mike Johnson has not called for his resignation. Meantime, a trial date has finally been set for the final man facing charges in connection with the Pike County massacre 10 years ago. Our 700 WLW's Lee Mowen gives us the details.
2: We now have a start date for George Billy Wagner III's trial, January 11th, 2027. He's the last suspect to be tried in connection to the 2016 Pike County massacre. His case will be heard outside Pike County. That decision made by Judge Jonathan Hine due to too much media and public interest, but a new county has not been picked. Billy could face the death penalty if convicted. He's currently in the Pickaway County Jail. I'm Lee Mowen, News Radio 700 WLW.
1: And Cincinnati City Council has now approved emergency funding to help those impacted by last month's flash flooding, where the unanimous vote Wednesday sets aside a total of $2 million in assistance, while a second motion was discussed to bring a task force aimed at mitigating future flash flood threats in neighborhoods like Oakley, Hyde Park, Mount Lookout, and Madisonville. The Reds completed the sweep today against the Athletics 6-5 as Ellie De La Cruz, Sal Stewart, Tyler Stevenson, and J.J. Bleda all hit home runs in the contest. They begin a series tomorrow night in the nation's capital up against the Nationals with coverage right here on 700 WLW starting at 5:45 tomorrow with the inside pitch. Bengals training camp tomorrow inside Paycor Stadium where a ticket will be required. Gates will open at 4:30 and practice will be from 6 until 7:30 tomorrow night. And if you're heading into the camp tomorrow, you're going to be seeing some isolated rain throughout the day with partly cloudy skies and will get up to a high of 87 degrees. That forecast is thanks to Pella Windows and Doors of Greater Cincinnati, 30 years of making life brighter. 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I'm Brady Hopkins, News Radio 700 WLW.
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1: You want answers?
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3: All right, here we go. 608-700-WLW. Welcome in on a Thursday night. It's Arnell Carrier Sports Talk. It is presented by Kelsey Chevrolet. I'm Lance McAllister. Pleased you are here. Settle in. I've got 3 hours to unfold before your very ears. Let's begin with the Bengals back on the practice field today. 1 week from tonight, believe it or not, first preseason game versus the Lions at Paycor. My leadoff guest is all over your Bengals coverage. Has been for nearly three decades. BengalsTalk.com, also a must watch and listen on the Growler podcast. He's doing TV hits. He's everywhere. That would be Jay Morrison. How are you?
4: Hey, Lance. A little tired. Training camp gets long, but I'm happy to be with you.
3: Well, I appreciate the time tonight. Let's go to today. I guess an unscripted element for the offense today, huh?
4: Yeah, they've sprinkled it in a little bit, but this was the most we've seen. And it just gives them a chance. You know, Zach Taylor, head coach, was talking today about a chance for the players to go out and kind of react on the fly. In the past, they got the script before they even go to practice. They know exactly what plays they're going to call. They're not throwing unknown plays at them now. It's all plays they've worked on, but they just don't know when they're coming. They have a call sheet. It could be any of the plays on there. And it's kind of a move the ball drill. So if the offense gets a first down, they get another three sets of downs, and they've got a real chance to try to wear down the defense and see how far they can move. And kind of the same as we've seen for the last week, they didn't move it very far. They went three and out on the first. They're like, oh, let's give them another shot. They got one first down, but then they went three and out after that. So defense has really kind of been the story of this camp so far.
3: Jay, much has been made of their under-center efforts offensively. How would you characterize how that has looked to this point?
4: A work in progress. It's something that they're tinkering with. They want to evolve the offense. It's not going to happen overnight, and it's something that Joe Burrow's never been comfortable with, and he's willing to do it. So I think that's a good first step. He's just never been real comfortable turning his back to the defense. So I don't know that we're going to see a lot of it, but they want to be able to go to it. They want to be able to beat teams any way they need to in a given game. And some games you might need to line up and run the ball a lot more and go under center a lot more. So they're just trying to get everybody more comfortable with it and then building things on it. I mean, it's not just the under center. It's all the motion and all the other window dressing that they've just typically not done in the past. And it's the same plays they've been running. They're just layering some elements on top of it because you've got the entire offensive, all 11 starters are back. And you've got guys like Drew Sample and T. Higgins and Joe Burrow and Ja'Marr Chase that have been running these plays for 5, 6, 7, 8 years. So it's really comfortable for the veterans to kind of tinker and just experiment at this point. And I think that's a bit, I mean, yes, the defense has been legit, but that's an important element to remember too when you look at how much the defense is going to own the first week of camp is the offense isn't really going with what they're comfortable with right now.
3: Let's pick up a little bit more on that defense and disruption and pressure and that building theme through the first 7 days. Boy, Dexter Lawrence, his presence, he just draws your eyes to him in the middle of that defense, doesn't he?
4: He does. And it's a great sign because there was a lot of talk when they traded for him. Is he on the downside? You know, last year wasn't that great for him. And, you know, it's a little bit of a cliche, but sometimes guys just need a change of scenery. And from the moment they traded for him, he has been all in. He's been in the facility for everything that was voluntary on top of everything that he needed to be at. And he's just really kind of taking control of that locker room. He is a leader. I'd be stunned if he's not voted a captain. And that's rare when you get someone that comes and joins a team for the first time for that to happen. But it's just the presence he brings and then what he does on the field. I mean, he's making Ted Karras better, that's for sure, because Ted Karras has got his work cut out for him in this camp. And, you're not seeing a lot of that right now. It's when you get in the season, other teams are going to have to double, triple team Dexter. Ted's kind of going one-on-one with him a lot right now, and it's working for both guys. Dexter's getting in the back a lot, but he's making Ted better too.
3: Talking Bengals with Jay Morrison, BengalsTalk.com, the Growler podcast as well. Let's go a couple of rookies. First on the defensive side, the second round pick, the rookie defensive end, Cassius Howe, kind of stood out today, huh?
4: Yeah, he really has the whole camp. But today, especially, you know, Dan Fisher, the offensive coordinator, was talking about how they did a lot more third down stuff today. So I think that was a big reason why we saw so much more Cassius Howe today, because he's going to be a big part of that third down package. But a lot of what we've seen from him has been with the second team defense going against the second team offense. And he was in there with the starters today. He was getting the better of Orlando Brown Jr. at the left tackle. And he's one of those guys that just kind of the prototypical freaky edge rusher that has such great explosion and that bend that can get around the edge. But we saw him run right through Orlando Brown on a play today, kind of used his power. That was not really his calling card in college. It was more about the speed. So he's going to be a fun one to watch all year, but especially in these preseason games, because Zach said the starters are going to play today. That means guys like Cassius Howe are going to play too, and looking forward to seeing what he can do against another team.
3: Take us to the offensive side and a rookie wide receiver in Colby Young, who, Jay, it seems like he's making at least one play every practice that is causing people to write his name down.
4: Yeah, and he really is. The way that he runs routes and catches the ball has been impressive. But going back to what I was saying before, where you've got all these guys that have been in this system for so long, they don't have time. And Colby said this earlier in the week. They don't have time to sit around and wait on a rookie to make mistakes and get it figured out. They are throwing a lot on his plate. They're moving on as if everybody's been here 6 or 7 years, and he's moving. He's going in the slot. He's had a lot on that he's had to learn and get used to. And you know, you hate to make the comparison, but they tried this mid round pick a couple years ago, Jermaine Burton, and it never worked out. They just had him run 9 balls down the field and just try to catch deep balls, and they're not doing that with Colby. They're giving him every assignment possible, and he's been up to the task. Not just on the route running and knowing the plays, but doing the dirty work, getting in there, digging out a safety. He wants to be physical in the run game. There's a lot to like about this kid.
3: You know, you were talking about the offense and the different looks, and it seems like there's a weird, Where's Waldo element to Chase Brown. It seems like he's being used here, there, and everywhere from one play to the next.
4: Yeah, he really has. And that's the thing. We've seen him running with the second team offense a lot because they've focused so much on the run game in his first week of camp, and it has really looked good. And I know you have to take that with a grain of salt because they're not actually tackling, but they're breaking plays where he's not even getting touched. But a big part of his game is a receiver too.
3: Yeah.
4: So a lot of times he'll run first team reps and do all the running plays, and then he stays in with the second team, and that's when he starts catching the passes from Joe Flacco. And it's a contract year. He's been a heck of a player the last 2 years, and now you got him coming in playing for a new contract. I think big things are in store for Chase Brown this year.
3: You briefly touched on it. Let's expand on it. Zach's approach to the starters next Thursday night and how he plans to get a look at them.
4: Yeah, I mean, he said they will play. He's not really willing to lay out a plan yet. I think it's going to be by feel. If they go out and go 3 and out on the first 2 series, and they probably get a 3rd series. But if they do like they did last year, the first game in Philadelphia, they played 2 series, and Joe Burrow was 9 of 10, and they just marched down the field 2 series in a row, I think that'll be it. And even if the first series goes 15 plays, that might be enough. But I would expect it to be somewhere in that range, you know, maybe a dozen snaps for the starters on offense.
3: You are cranking out content left and right. You've got your Day 7 recap. Tell listeners all the various platforms and how they can read and follow along.
4: Yeah, BengalsTalk.com, on the Growler podcast. That's on YouTube, Spotify, all the platforms. And you can follow me on X. I usually say Twitter, but I've converted to X finally, @ByJMorrison.
3: Excellent. Hey, I know, long day. Really appreciate you making time tonight. Always enjoy our conversation. Thank you.
4: Yeah, thanks, Vince.
3: There you go. Jay Morrison checking in with the info on the Bengals. More on the Bengals under center through the eyes of Anthony Munoz coming up about 6:35 or so. Get you caught up on the news of the day related to the Reds and run through some headlines as we continue. Thanks for being here. Settle in. Hang out for a while tonight. It's Arnell Carrier Sports Talk presented by Kelsey Chevrolet, 700 WLW.
5: 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A right lane taken up on 275 south of Beachmont Avenue. Left lane blocked on 275 east of Kellogg with a crash, and the left lane is still blocked on Ronald Reagan Highway westbound at 75. I'm Rick Shrimp, News Radio 700 WLW.
6: Tonight, becoming cloudy and a chance of an isolated shower. A morning low of 70 degrees. Our Friday, then, as rain develops. Heavy in spots. A few storms, too, but still partly cloudy. A high of 86. At night, more rain and storms and a low of 70. From your severe weather station, I'm 9 First Warning Chief Meteorologist Steve Raleigh. 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
22: 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The FBI called it murder for hire.
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22: 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In this series, I dig into my own investigation to find answers for the families and get justice for Richard and Danielle.
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3: 624 700 WLW, Arnell Carrier Sports Talk, presented by Kelsey Chevrolet. Let me get you some headlines. Reds top four hitters belted solo homers today, and Andrew Abbott tossed a season high 6 2/3 innings, allowing three runs as the Reds complete a sweep of the Athletics at Great American Ballpark. Homers by Ellie, Southsteer, J.J. Blade, and Tyler Stevenson. Reds broke a 3-3 fifth inning tie with back-to-back bases loaded walks drawn. Not issued, but drawn by the hitters. The A's made things dicey with a two-run homer in the ninth off Brock Burke, but they sealed the deal. Do the Reds now 13-6 since the All-Star break and out of the cellar. They have passed the Pirates in the National League Central. Next up, trip to D.C. for a weekend set versus the Nationals. Game one Friday will be, it'll be an opener for the Reds. Perhaps Luis May called up yesterday. I'll have the inside pitch tomorrow at 5:45. First pitch at 6:45. Hunter Green having an afternoon appointment with Dr. Neil Elitrosh in Los Angeles. When asked by Tommy Thrall today in the inside pitch about the chances of Green pitching again this season, Tito said, and I quote, "My guess is there's always hope, but I think that's a slim chance. I really do." You'll hear more from Tito coming up in a bit. Nick Lodolo, who threw 65 pitches on a AAA rehab start yesterday, will start for the Reds Tuesday, the series opener in Chicago versus the White Sox. During the game today, the Reds announced they claimed right-handed pitcher Ron Marinaccio off waivers from the Pirates, and they claimed right-handed pitcher Chase Soleski off waivers from the Rays. They optioned him to AAA Louisville, and they transferred Blake Dunn to the 60-day injured list after the elbow surgery earlier this week. Reds obviously in dire need of additional arms to add to their depth. Bengals, as you heard Jay Morrison discuss, back on the practice field today after a day of rest yesterday. They'll be on the field tomorrow night. A former Moeller and Kentucky tight end, Josh Caddis, passed his physical and practiced today. We're talking about practice. Day two of camp for the Miami Redhawks and the UC Bearcats. College basketball news. UC will take on Clemson in what is being called the Cincinnati Clash December 18th at Heritage Bank Center. Tip-off time and ticket information to be announced at a later date. F Cincinnati working on Pumas, Friday night's opponent in League's Cup play, 8 o'clock from TQL. Catch it down the dial with Tommy and Kevin on ESPN 1530. And the Florence Yalls, how about the Yalls, playing tonight on the road and going for an 11th consecutive win. Best of luck to the Yalls. And Hamilton Westside Little League preparing to face Michigan in the Great Lakes Region Tournament Saturday, 10 a.m. from Whitestown, Indiana. Those are some of your headlines. Remember, you can catch up on Sports Talk individual interviews. If you're just tuning in, you say, what, you had Jay Morrison on talking bagels? Yes, that'll be available in a podcast very shortly. Last night's extra inning show. 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All right, I think we're caught up. Still ahead in this hour, I think you'll be very interested to hear what Anthony Munoz thinks about the Bengals' offense and the idea of going under center. You'll hear Zach talk about Joe's ability to evolve and change and adjust. And you'll also hear what Anthony thinks of this offensive line this season. We'll do the Reds, of course. We'll run a two-minute drill with Zach, who spoke earlier today. 7 o'clock hour, I'm looking forward to it. They're back. Jesse Heron and Scott Thompson of Resolve. They are involved with the Cradle of Coaches documentary. Had a big blowout at Paycor earlier this week. And that baby, that documentary is headed to Peacock on the streaming platform. Details on all of that. They'll be back in studio for a second time visit. I've got plenty of Reds. Hunter Green news. We might have more from the team a little bit later on. Let's see, 6:30 here, 3:30 there. So that meeting in L.A. with his doctor is taking place right about now. Don't know if we'll get an update from the team, but you'll hear what Tito said in greater detail earlier today on the Inside Pitch. I do want to spend a few minutes on my first ever visit to Costco over the weekend. Holy moly. We'll go down on the farm, and we'll do On This Date in Reds History. Can I get all of that in between now and 9 o'clock tonight? That is the stated goal, and that is what my rundown has in front of me right now. We'll see how well we can execute that after a check on news. It's Arnell Carrier Sports Talk, presented by Kelsey Chevrolet, 700 WLW.
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2: McConnell's office with another update with the 6:30 report. I'm Sean Gallagher, breaking now. Almost 2 months after falling at his Washington, D.C. home, Kentucky U.S. Senator Mitch McConnell's office announcing that he has finally returned home in Kentucky, discharged from a rehabilitation center earlier today. The 84-year-old still undergoing physical therapy, with just a few months left in his final term before retirement, and it's left many to wonder if he will ever return to Capitol Hill.
4: The statement only says that he'll continue his recovery at home during the August work period, excuse me, the state work period, so the August recess, which will end sometime in mid-September. And the open question here in Washington is, will we see Mitch McConnell return to D.C., return to the Capitol for his final months of his seventh term?
2: ABC News' Stephen Portnoy. Kentucky Governor Andy Beshear recently called on McConnell to show that he could still serve in the Senate or resign. This as McConnell's office has only issued statements quoting him and a photo with each of them featuring him and his wife, Elaine Chao, during his time in the hospital and the rehab facility. Now the latest, traffic and weather together.
5: 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Overall, pretty good drive. We still have that problem on 74, though. This is westbound at 275 with the accident. Delays back to Rybold. It's about a 15-minute delay. I'm Rick Shrimp, News Radio 700.
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6: Tonight, becoming cloudy and a chance of an isolated shower. A morning low of 70 degrees. Our Friday, then, as rain develops. Heavy in spots. A few storms, too, but still partly cloudy. A high of 86. At night, more rain and storms and a low of 70. From your severe weather station, I'm 9 First Warning Chief Meteorologist Steve Raleigh. 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
2: Currently 87 degrees, a homicide investigation ongoing in Middletown. Police there responded to Greenfield Drive and Spring Grove Lane around 10 o'clock Wednesday night, finding 22-year-old Amante Holdbrooks suffering from serious injuries. Holdbrooks was taken to Miami Valley Hospital, where he was pronounced dead. Police so far not saying how the man was killed, and there's been no information about a suspect. Anyone with information has been asked to call Middletown Police at 513-425-7701. A mini mart in the Dayton area finding itself the latest target of a federal trademark infringement lawsuit brought by Buc-ee's. The popular convenience store chain's first location in Ohio opened in Huber Heights earlier this year, just over 10 miles north of Beaver's Mini Mart in Beaver Creek. Buc-ee's arguing that the mini mart's Beaver logo looks too similar to theirs. Governor Mike DeWine at the Ohio State Fair Wednesday was asked by reporters about the suit, which he called ridiculous.
7: It is Beaver Creek, for heaven's sake. You expect to find in Beaver Creek things named Beaver.
2: DeWine says when he looked at the two side by side, the Mini Mart's logo cannot be mistaken for Buc-ee's well-known design, adding that the lawsuit only creates ill will. The Reds have won four straight now, completing the sweep of the Athletics with a 6-5 win at Great American Ballpark this afternoon. Up next, the Reds will start a 6-game road trip with the first of three at the Nationals Friday night. First pitch, 6:45. Inside pitch, we'll start our coverage at 5:45 on the big one. The Reds claiming off waivers, Pirates right-handed pitcher Ron Marinaccio and Rays right-handed pitcher Chase Solski. Solski has been optioned to AAA Louisville. Meanwhile, outfielder Blake Dunn has been transferred to the 60-day injured list with a right elbow sprain, which ends his season. The Hall of Fame game in Canton kicking off the NFL preseason as the Panthers face the Cardinals tonight. Kickoff 8 o'clock. Cincinnati native, Sanex grad, and former Panthers linebacker Luke Kuechly among those in the 2026 Pro Football Hall of Fame class that will be inducted Saturday. Final numbers on Wall Street, the Dow dropping 464 points, NASDAQ down 15, and the S&P down 14 points today. Our next update is at 7 o'clock. I'm Sean Gallagher, News Radio 700 WLW.
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25: I'm Julian Edelman. That's Rob Gronkowski. And guess what, folks? We're teammates again. And we're going to welcome you guys all to Dudes on Dudes.
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25: That sounds a little weird, but that's what this is going to be. Roberto, what's Dudes on Dudes?
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12: The different color noises, white noise, brown noise, pink noise. Brown noise is deeper, has lower frequencies, it's got more bass, minimalizes that higher frequency. Mm-hmm. And I didn't really know this, but apparently you can liken some of these to sounds in nature. And apparently brown noise is more akin to like a river rapid or a heavy rainfall or thunder.
13: Because there's also white noise and pink noise, you think brown noise is just named after the color brown. Wrong. There was a scientist named Robert Brown from Scotland.
12: White noise is used, aside from just sleeping, a lot of times with like noise-canceling headphones and stuff, mm-hmm. masking other sounds.
13: Pink noise is a little different. It's kind of like the compromise between white noise and brown noise.
12: As far as which one is best for sleep, there have been some very middling studies over the years. But at Oxford in 2017, they said that they fell asleep 40% faster listening to white noise, but their overall sleep was about the same.
13: Okay.
12: There was a study in 2017 from Northwestern of 13 older adults, and they said pink noise provided deeper sleep overall and improved ability to recall words.
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3: Hey, I'm on X, Twitter, Instagram, and TikTok at Lance McAllister. If you're on social media platforms like those, join me. Follow along. Thanks to everybody contributing and following tonight. Again, at Lance McAllister. Also, if Facebook is your thing, jump in. We're talking Reds and Bengals right now. Lance McAllister, Sports Talk. Reds, quick Reds note. We'll go deeper into the Reds in the 7 o'clock hour, around 7:30 or so. Reds make it four straight. They've won 6 of 7, 8 of 11, 11 of 15. Whoa, all those numbers. They're 13-6 since the All-Star break. It's their first three-game sweep of the Athletics since 2010. And for the first time since May the 29th, the Reds are not in the cellar of the National League Central. They have passed the Pirates. All right, let's talk some Bengals. A lot of discussion early on in camp. A lot of analysis going on of the Bengals and Joe Burrow being under center more often with their offense. You know, I'm reading, there's a fabulous football preview out from Warren Sharp. He runs the website sharpfootballanalysis.com, and his football preview is like 600 pages. It's incredible. And among many things, he writes about the Bengals' offense. He mentions over the last 2 years, the Bengals will run shotgun with Joe Burrow 94% of the time. And yet, there's a little bit of dabbling in more under center this year. And I was struck by something Anthony Munoz told Tom Brenneman, mornings, 5 a.m. to 9 a.m., here on 700 WLW, about his thoughts on the Bengals' offense and going under center more. Listen to the Hall of Famer, Anthony Munoz.
14: I think it would be excellent. And I'm going to be transparent. My buddy and I played golf with Zach Taylor once before they get going every year, the last two or three years. And he knows we always have questions. And he takes all questions from me and my buddy. And this year, before we teed off, I said, Zach, I'm going to go ahead and ask you the first question. And they go ahead. I said, will our offensive line ever be getting in a three-point stance? Because that drives me nuts. I mean, when I was playing, we did both, up and down. It depended on the play, depending on, you know, we're in an up stance, we're in a down stance, but the majority of the time we're in a I asked him, are they ever going to be in a three-point stance? And he said, yes, this year they will. That really makes me feel good. And the fact that they're talking about being under center makes me feel good. I mean, to me, and I never really played defense on that level, as a defensive player, there's got to be something in a quarterback under center, play action, or just you can see the whole thing if it's a handoff or not. There's not a whole lot of deception in play, as far as I'm concerned, when you're watching. You know, so I think that's a good thing. And I think the fact that you know, the linemen are going to get in the three-point stance, when you got guys that are 6'8", 360 pounds in the three-point, I think you can come off with a little more velocity, you know, and move some people even further back off the line of scrimmage. So those are a couple things I'm really looking forward to this offense because I think this offense is loaded. We haven't even talked about the guys on the perimeter.
3: Ooh, that's good stuff. Anthony Munoz with Tom Brenneman, 5 a.m. to 9 a.m., the entire interview podcast, 700WLW.com. You know, Dan Hoard, voice of the Bengals, asked Joe about his comfort level in going under center more. Here's what Joe said.
0: What's your comfort level on under center play action, and has it grown?
15: Yeah, I'm very comfortable. I can do whatever is asked of me. I have, and I will. You know, we haven't done it quite as much over the last several years, and you know, we'll see what we evolve into this year, but if that's what's needed, that's what I'll do.
3: Evolve, the word. In fact, Zach was asked about Joe's ability to evolve, change, adjust to stuff like this. Here's what Zach said.
16: I think that's his attitude, is what do you need from me for us to be at our best, and also understanding what his strengths are and what he believes will put himself in the best position, but also there's never been pushback on, hey, we're going to look at the scheme. We're going to try to do a couple of these things with you. Always been very receptive to it. Always wants to take a look at it. And then we'll accumulate some reps and then decide if that's really something we would move forward with. But I think to have that lack of ego at quarterback is huge for our team and for our offense. The part of the process that he's really good at is, instead of having this backside route be this, let's do this, I can finish my progression a little better if he's over here. Maybe after repping a play, he's got some real thoughts on that. So that comes up more game week, like real game week, not training camp. But there's certainly times where he'll text me during the week, you know, hey, been watching tape. Here's two ideas I got. Does it fit with what we're doing?
3: Now, what is striking in reading Sharp Football Analysis, he makes the point of the disparity and the gap. There is no quarterback who has a greater split in performance level shotgun to under center than Joe Burrow. Down to a yards per attempt in the shotgun, Joe was number 8 in the NFL last year. Under center yards per attempt, 53rd. The success rate, just such a great disparity for Joe. Much greater success out of the shotgun, night and day results when he's been under center. So how comfortable can Joe become? How comfortable can this offense become doing all of that? The one thing they have working for him, obviously, is the continuity of this offense. Everybody's back. And over the final 9 games, I know people may look big picture and say, well, they're ranked, you know, 20-something in this list and 20-something on that list. And yet down the stretch last year, final 9 games of the season, they solidified as an offensive line. And a lot of that was Dalton Reisner, who just on the fly joined the lineup at the start of the season and it took some time to adjust, but everybody stayed healthy. Knock on wood, that's the case this year. But they really gelled. And if you look at the number, especially in pass protection, I think the final 7 weeks of last season, the Bengals were number 5 in the entire NFL in pass blocking from their offensive line. And Anthony was talking with Tom about how he views the opportunities and how successful this O-line can be. Here's what Anthony said about it.
14: We have an opportunity as a group to be really, really good. I mean, you have the bookend tackles. You know, Mims, I believe, has an amazing ceiling as a young guy. I mean, the guy he blows me away with his size, the way he moves, and it appears that he loves the game and that he wants to keep learning. On the other side, you know, you have Brown, an older guy. You know, I think from last year, I love it. He's got to step up his performance. And I think so that's a key. I think the two big tackles got to keep, you know, elevating and progressing as linemen. But then you got a couple young guys or, you know, one older guy in the middle in Karras. But, you know, you have Fairchild, who I really like. And then Reisner, the guard, they re-sign him. He's back. So I think they have the making of a very, very good offensive line. And when I was playing, let's say we're playing a team and somebody with speed of the game, the coach would say, the hat is on Anthony Munoz. You have Bruce Smith. The hat is on David Fulcher. You got to cover, you know, the great tight end. I think we have 5 guys that the hat is on this year, and that's the offensive line. I think that is a key. I mean, like you mentioned, going down the stretch last year, you know, we were able to score a lot of points, and I think we got to continue that. And I think we have the opportunity because there's no question, it's, in my humble opinion, if I was starting a franchise, the first guy I would take as a quarterback would be number 9. And the guy is just simply amazing.
3: Anthony Munoz with Tom Brenneman, mornings here on 700 WLW. Depending on how much stock and faith you put in Pro Football Focus, they come up with the numbers, they come up with the rankings. Not a lot of outlets do that. So you can debate the merits of Pro Football Focus. They do it, so it becomes a point of reference at least, and then you decide how much stock you want to put in it. Anthony, or Orlando Brown, rather, at left tackle out of 84 tackles last year, ranked 61st out of 84. Dylan Fairchild at left guard ranked 47th out of 79 guards in Pro Football Focus grade. Ted Karras ranked 20th among centers. Dalton Reisner, 25th out of 79 guards. And Mims, 40th out of 84 tackles when it was all said and done a year ago. All right, let's head down the stretch. We'll run a two-minute drill with Zach. He met with the media today, talked about a number of things, including a couple of his rookies who more and more people seem to be taking notice of and jotting things down about. Perspective from the coach as we continue. It's Arnell Carrier Sports Talk, presented by Kelsey Chevrolet, 700 WLW.
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9: Ellie swings and a high fly ball pretty well hit the other way. Soderstrom back out of room. It is gone. Ellie drives it out of here to left. An opposite field home run. His 19th home run of the year. And he gives the Reds an early lead.
18: Well, Tommy, you and I were talking before the ball game. Ellie is getting on base at a phenomenal clip right now. He's been on base for Stewart to drive him in, and in that at bat, he drives himself in.
9: That'll do the trick, too.
3: Ellie starts things with a bang today. Leadoff home run. As Cowboy said that, I was just pulling this up on Baseball Reference. As a leadoff hitter this year, batting first, he's now started 33 games. His on-base percentage from the leadoff spot, .388. Batting .285 in the leadoff spot. Getting on base 39% of the time. And what does that mean? Well, it means a lot of RBI opportunities for Sal Stewart, and he's cashing in as leader in the National League. Somebody was in a discussion yesterday with Cardinal fans and Reds fans arguing about Sal Stewart and J.J. Weatherholt for Rookie of the Year, and somebody made the point, well, Sal's, you know, got like double the amount of RBIs. And I said, well, I said that, and not to take away from Sal, Sal also has had over 100 more runners on base than J.J. Weatherholt this year. And that's not a knock on Sal. It's just RBI is about opportunities. And Ellie getting on base 39% of the time is providing opportunities for somebody like Sal Stewart. And Sal is certainly cashing in. Number 19 for Ellie this afternoon. He's on pace for 27 homers, 92 runs, what, about 34 stolen bases, and seems to be adjusting quite nicely to the leadoff spot. Ellie homers today, Stewart homers today, number 25, second most by a Reds rookie in franchise history, went 416 feet. Tyler Stevenson homered, J.J. Bleday homered, all four were solo shots, and that backed the pitching of Andrew Abbott into the seventh inning today. 6-5, the final score. More Reds conversation coming in a second. By the way, I referenced Pro Football Focus, and I don't know how you view how much stock you put in Pro Football Focus. It's funny because my subscription is up for renewal, and I'm debating whether to extend it or not. And honestly, I can take or leave Pro Football Focus, because on one hand, I love numbers. On the other hand, I don't understand how anybody beyond the coaches know what was supposed to happen on a particular play and what the assignment was and in order to grade it. And I don't know how to quantify the difference between an offensive lineman grade of like 67.2 and 67.5. I don't know how you would explain the difference in one offensive lineman to the other by the decimal point. But it, as I said, it's an evaluation tool that you can't find really any place else, unless you're a member of the organization, you have your grades. It just offers some level of perspective and context and ranking, and I guess if you just leave it at that, it serves a purpose. I wonder how useful fans find it. I think more than anything, as an offensive line tool, maybe. I also wonder on a tight end who gets, pick your, say, plays 15 snaps in a game. I don't know how you grade those 15 snaps from a Pro Football Focus standpoint to give you a true evaluation of what he did on the play. But that's for another day and some deeper Bengals conversation. Zach spoke earlier today met with the media, and I like doing these as a two-minute drill. I don't think anybody wants to hear an entire media session with a player or a coach, so I try to pick out 2 minutes that I think are relevant. So let's run the two-minute drill. Here's Zach earlier today talking about the defense, some elements of the offense, and some of the players who've caught people's eye. Here's the head coach.
0: What's a word that you use to describe the D-line so far after one?
16: Really intelligent. You know, it's forget about the talent level.

0: on and you're making some plays down the field, kind of gives you a little pep in the step. And so now we put in a lot. So for a rookie on offense right now, you got to be swimming to an extent. Because again, in some cases, you got 7 years of carryover for some of our players on offense. And we want to make sure we're challenging them. And so you can imagine what a rookie's getting challenged when we're putting on all the stuff that T and Jamar have heard 6 or 7 times over the years. And now you got Colby in there. So there's a lot of detailed stuff that he's continuing to improve on and we'll get a lot of reps on. But I've been pleased with his playmaking. I mean, we brought him in here, number one, to catch the ball and make plays for us in the pass game. So to see him do that is good. And now there's all the other details that he'll continue to improve on.
1: Zach Taylor earlier today, Colby continues to, catch people's eyes. Another nice performance earlier today. All right, coming up later on in the 7 o'clock hour, we'll listen in on Terry Francona talking about the outlook on one Hunter Green. Rhett Lauder said something interesting last night after the game that I think kind of points to the mentality of this baseball team right now, which I think is worth taking a listen to later on around 7:35 or so. Major League Baseball did something back in 1981 that didn't work out well for the Reds then, but man, I am a big proponent of doing it in this day and age of Major League Baseball, and while there's usually pushback on it, I think you'd certainly take it now. We'll get into that and more, but man, when we come back, a return visit from two guests in studio and the documentary Cradle of Coaches, and we talked about it in studio months ago, had a celebration, kind of party reveal Tuesday night at Paycor, and with that comes the announcement, it will be on the Peacock streaming platform for the legendary tradition of Miami football through its football coaches. We'll talk about that as we turn into the 7 o'clock hour tonight. Man, that's a rock-solid first hour in the books. Thanks for being a part of it. Stick around. It's R&L Carrier Sports Talk, presented by Kelsey Chevrolet, 700 WLW.
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3: A doctor pardoned by President Biden to be held in contempt. With the 7 o'clock report, I'm Brady Hopkins, breaking now. Republicans on the Senate Homeland Security and Governmental Affairs Committee on Thursday voted to hold Dr. Anthony Fauci in contempt of Congress. But it is unclear what will come of the contempt resolution. ABC's Peter Haralambos reports.
4: A contempt resolution would normally now head to the full Senate, where it would require 60 votes. However, it's unlikely the Fauci resolution would receive enough support in the full Senate to pass. So Senator Rand Paul told reporters he's instead opting to immediately send it to the Department of Justice in the hopes they'll take action. In a statement, a DOJ spokesperson confirmed they're reviewing the resolution and will, quote, work with the Senate accordingly. The committee voted along party lines to hold Fauci in contempt for invoking his Fifth Amendment right against self-incrimination more than 100 times last week during a hearing about his role handling the COVID-19 pandemic. Peter Haralambos, ABC News.
3: It is time to check the latest traffic and weather together. Right now, roads are pretty clear and accident-free right now on this beautiful Thursday evening, and I see real major issues right now. Now, let's check out your latest forecast.
2: Now, the latest forecast from the Jake Sweeney Chevrolet Weather Center. 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
5: Tonight, mostly cloudy. We'll see a chance of some spotty rain, a 7 a.m. temperature of 70. Now, for tomorrow, scattered rain, isolated storms, otherwise partly cloudy, a high of 86. At night, widespread rain and storms, a low of 70. From your severe weather station, I'm 9 First Warning, Chief Meteorologist Steve Raleigh. 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
3: It is 83 degrees right now here in Cincinnati. A surprising announcement this afternoon as longtime Kentucky Senator Mitch McConnell's staff confirms the 84-year-old has been discharged from a rehab center where he has been since early last month. ABC's Stephen Portnoy has the details.
6: McConnell says in his statement that on the advice of his doctors, he'll maintain an intensive regimen of physical therapy from home during the state work period. That's the formal term refers to the August recess. He says he'll continue to engage with his staff and colleagues on important Senate business.
3: What's important to point out here is that it's been nearly 2 months since his Senate colleagues last saw Mitch McConnell. He was hospitalized back on June 14th for reasons that were not initially disclosed. About a month later on July 12th, his office had said that he was hospitalized because of a fall that

0: left him briefly unconscious. He also said that he had to deal with a mild case of pneumonia. Meantime, Ohio's two candidates for governor are taking two different approaches as the debate over data centers continues. Democrat Amy Acton is calling for a conditional memorandum until developers meet requirements, including covering utility costs, using union labor, meeting environmental standards, and providing more transparency. While Republican Vivek Ramaswamy says any new data center should guarantee free home electricity for local residents, lower property taxes, and strict environmental protections, or the project should not move forward. The issue comes as Ohio lawmakers advance new regulations, and Ohio Governor Mike DeWine has already paused new data center tax exemptions. And a 68-year-old woman has died from injuries that she suffered in a crash with a semi-truck in Lebanon last month. The Ohio State Highway Patrol says the collision happened on July 29th when the driver, Jennifer Watson, failed to yield at a stop sign and struck the tractor trailer at the intersection of East Main Street and South High Street. She died the following day at a Dayton area hospital, and troopers say no one else was hurt. The Reds completed the sweep today against the Athletics 6-5 as Ellie De La Cruz, Sal Stewart, Tyler Stevenson, and J.J. Bleda all hit home runs in the contest. They begin a series tomorrow in the nation's capital up against the Nationals, and coverage right here on 700 WLW starting at 5:45 with the inside pitch. Bengals update: training camp tomorrow inside Paycor Stadium. A ticket is required to get in. Gates will open at 4:30 and practice will be from 6 to 7:30. And if you're heading down to the stadium tomorrow for practice, you're going to be seeing some spotty rain throughout the day, but it should be a mostly cloudy night for your Friday with a high of 87 degrees. That forecast is thanks to Pella Windows and Doors of Greater Cincinnati, 30 years of making life brighter. 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I'm Brady Hopkins, News Radio 700 WLW.
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0: All right, here we go. 710-700-WLW. Welcome in. R&L Carrier Sports Talk, presented by Kelsey Chevrolet. Hour number two unfolding. And what a scene unfolded Tuesday night at Paycor, a celebration of the Cradle of Coaches documentary that will premiere very soon on Peacock. It chronicles Miami University's legendary tradition of producing elite, high-profile football coaches. Back in studio, two of my favorites. Well, for purposes of them being here, they are my two favorites. Jesse Heron and Scott Thompson have Resolve, the company that produced the documentary. They are back in studio to discuss. It is great seeing you guys.
1: Thanks for having us. Absolutely.
0: Take me back. I'll lay it up to both of you. Take me back to Tuesday night. Paint a picture. How cool. What an amazing who's who that scene must have been.
1: Oh my God, Lance. It was amazing. I will tell you that was my first time being on stage with a panel in front of 700 people. So it was actually for me, I just kept wandering around thinking I gotta talk to people and then I gotta get on this stage. And that was intimidating. There were 700 people there. Mm. Standing room only.
2: I'm sitting next to Coach Tressel the entire time, and I'm like, he's the best.
1: He wore a vest with the Miami logo.
2: It was really funny because we did his interview at the governor's mansion because of his position right? And the governor's mansion is beautiful, whatever. And he shows up, he comes to the door at the governor's mansion, and he's in a suit and tie. And I was like, where's your sweater vest? You know, and then he shows up on Tuesday in the sweater vest. I was like, okay, good. This is more Tress. This is Tress. Yeah, it was a surreal moment. I've been doing this for 27 years, and I'm on the panel with Jim Tressel. And Jim is like, you know, he's become
1: Lieutenant
2: a friend.
1: Lieutenant Governor Tressel. Thank you.
2: But he's become a friend now.
0: Yeah.
2: And it's overwhelming, to be honest with you.
1: It is overwhelming.
0: Give me the backstory, the scope, so listeners understand. How many hours of interviews, how many interviews were done, and how much travel to get to those interviews?
1: Yeah, Lance, honestly, there were over 80 interviews. So I think 84 actual sit-down interviews, and they were all at least 60 minutes. So, you know, think about how much time we have with everybody. You know, Sean McVay's was 90 minutes. Jack Harbaugh was about 2 hours. And then, you know, yeah, we went coast to coast. We went to 26 different cities. So it was a long time, 2 years of essentially traveling. You know, lucky for us, we were able to bring a local crew. So we had a Cincinnati-based crew with us for the majority of every single shoot that we did. And, you know, the doors were just kicked wide open for us. It was amazing how everybody was like, oh yeah, come on in. I mean, to every living room, every stadium, everywhere we went, it was phenomenal.
0: Scott, give me an idea. This could be, with all those interviews, all those hours, this could be like a Ken Burns baseball with, you know, 17 hours of it, and it can't be 17. What's the editing process like? How do you narrow it down to, and what eventually did you get down to time-wise?
2: So we got down to just under 2 hours. Boy, I mean, we're talking, we started January 1 for the editing process. And so January 1 comes, and you're in the playoffs at this point in the NFL, and all of a sudden, John Harbaugh gets fired. Oh, right. So now we have to, okay. So, you know, we have a storyline going on, and it's like, oh, you know, oh my gosh, now we have to go, so we go reshoot Harbaugh in New York. And then, you know, as the story goes on, it's like, okay, well, we don't talk about him getting fired. That's not really part of the Cradle of Coaches. And then I have to approach Harbaugh and say, hey, do you mind us using the Ravens footage? Because we went and shot you as a Ravens coach. And, you know, so it's a lot of bumps like that. But our
1: team, we had to navigate it, but yeah.
2: Yeah, our team at Resolve was just amazing. And we have a small and mighty team. And they killed it. And you start off with this crazy timeline and you just keep shrinking it and keep shrinking it and keep shrinking it until the story gets really tight and you add music and all that stuff. And hey, I'd love to say, oh, I just appeared. It was a labor. Believe me, there was no doubt.
1: How many times a day did we watch the documentary towards the end?
2: At least twice a day.
1: Can I tell you that Scott and I annoy each other? We can quote the entire documentary. It's almost like watching Home Alone. For those of you at Christmas that watch Home Alone religiously, and your sister or your brother or your mom or your dad can quote it, and you're like, oh my God, shut up. That's us.
2: But the beauty of it is, Lance, every time we watch it, we laugh again.
1: And we
2: get emotional.
1: Yeah.
2: You know, there's multiple times where there's grown men crying about their love for their coach or the love for Miami University. And when that happens, I get emotional as well. And I start laughing when the funny moments. And then, you know, at the end, I'm like, I want to clap too. And that's the true testament of this is like, you know, we're not sick of it yet. And we've watched it 100 times.
1: Yeah.
2: And we're still not sick of it.
1: Can I say real quick that we actually got to watch it on Tuesday morning with our panel before the event on Tuesday. So Solomon Wilcotts, God love him. He's amazing. Terrence Moore. If you don't know these people, so Solomon Wilcotts, he played for the Bengals. He played for the Vikings. He played for the Steelers. Terrence Moore, he's a sports journalist with, you know, decades long career. And then we also had Dennis Crawford. He's the historian at the National College Hall of Fame in Atlanta. He came up. And then, you know, so we had them. Plus we had Weeb Eubanks' grandson, Tom Spenceley. So that was the room that we got to watch the documentary with. And Scott and I were behind all these people kind of watching their reactions. And they were sort of the first people out of this inner circle at Resolve that had seen the documentary, or the inner circle at Miami University. And so watching them watch the documentary, I left the office, called my dad, and cried. Because it was just so emotional. Like, it was exactly what we wanted them to do. And I'm getting
3: incredible
1: tears in my eyes now, knowing that they laughed when we wanted them to laugh. They teared up when we wanted them to tear up. And Tom Spenceley, Weeb Eubanks' grandson, came out after that and said, Jesse, the way that you preserve these stories, it just, it's everything, you know? And that's something that we're so proud of. We're so proud of.
3: Let's do this. Let me take a time out. It's one thing to get the project done. I'm going to ask you when we come back what it means to now have a connection or relationship with Peacock as a platform. We'll do that and more. Jesse and Scott hanging out from Resolve. It is the Cradles of Coaches documentary. It's going to premiere soon on Peacock. More deals on details on that as we continue. It's Arnell Carrier Sports Talk presented by Kelsey Chevrolet, 700 WLW.
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3: 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Don't mind me. We're just talking about how cool the invite was. The documentary is incredible. Even down to the invite, I was like, whoa, this is like big time. It is Cradle of Coaches, the documentary that will premiere soon on Peacock. It's, think Miami University football. Think the Cradle of Coaches. Think some just amazing names through the years. And two amazing names in person tonight, Jesse Herron and Scott Thompson of Resolve. It's one thing to get it done. It's another thing to then have a platform to present it. That's going to be Peacock. Take me through the process of, I guess for lack of a better word, you had to shop it around and say, we're looking for a place. What was it like coming into an agreement with Peacock?
2: First of all, it is a big deal. Yeah. We are well aware that Peacock is a big deal. This is not something that's just going straight to our website or straight to YouTube. This is Peacock. So this is a very big deal. One of the big networks. We had to go pitch it. We had to go to New York multiple times and talk to different people at NBC Sports, at Peacock, to get this moving.
3: Wow.
2: We went to the other coast. We went to LA and we talked to people at Netflix and Fox Sports and all these different places. And Peacock came back to us and said, we want it. And we jumped on it because we know how big of a deal this is. But it's labor intensive. This is not something that, you know, that we're not just this documentary crew that just goes and shoots this and just hands it over to Miami and says, good luck. We're a marketing company also, so we knew how important this was to our success and to the success of the documentary.
1: Yeah. And I think that goes back to the beginning of the project. I mean, very early on, we got the greats. We got Ben Roethlisberger. We got Lou Holtz. We got Kenny Anderson. We had some of these amazing names that we were able to put in a very early trailer, and then we were able to get some of these pitch materials together. And we did. We shopped it around, just like Scott said. But once we delivered it to Peacock, it was days later that they called and they said, we want it, which is huge, right? Like, how many other local companies can say that they've done that? I don't know. I really don't know. But, you know, I'll say that we did it.
2: And we're proud of it.
1: We're a company of... what?
2: Six people.
1: Seven people? Right. Yeah, I mean, right?
3: Well, and we talked about this the last time you were here, and I think this is a really cool and maybe underappreciated moment for maybe a listener. It'd be one thing if a production company rolls in from Omaha, Nebraska to Oxford and says, we're going to do a documentary, and they have no, I'm getting chills saying this, they have no understanding at all of the history of the legacy. You guys knew that from the start. What a bonus to have that as the base for what you were doing.
1: We're a local company, true. Now, did I have an understanding of football, Lance? I'm going to tell you right now, absolutely no. I had no idea. But Lord, now...
2: I thought I knew football until I delved into this. I was like, oh my gosh.
1: Well, that's the thing. But we are local and we already loved Miami University. Yes. And we were already working with them on some branding and marketing and other things. But I'll tell you right now, I know what a three platoon system is based out of LSU, Paul Dietzel, and the genius that he was. But I think that's the beautiful thing about this documentary is that you don't have to be a football fan to love it. You don't even have to be a Miami University fan to love it. I think if you're just a human wanting to watch an amazing human story, then you're going to fall in love with this documentary.
3: Do we know a date yet?
1: I'm going
3: to
1: say
3: people can go to Peacock and say, I'm watching that.
1: I'm going to say August. That's what I'm going to say. So this month.
2: Mid to late August.
1: Yes. Here's the deal. We wanted to be during this time during football season, right? So like college football is just starting. You've got that break in between preseason and regular season. So I think we have a nice sweet spot right here in August.
2: And so does Peacock. Peacock has a hunger for they don't want this in November. Because not people aren't sick of football. Believe me, it's still ramping up. But there is a hunger right now, especially right now, that we all know we're only a month and a half away from the leaves moving and a little chill in the air, and it's football time. And they wanted something now. They didn't want something in December. At that point, they'd be like, well, let's just wait a whole nother year and let's release it at the beginning of the next football season.
1: I mean,
2: so we pushed ourselves to get this done now.
1: Yeah, I was going to say, I mean, we had our team was working 18-hour days, you know, to get it done, even probably longer. They're probably laughing hearing this, like 18 hours. Girl, we were eating Haribo gummy bears and barely sleeping. But that's, I mean, that's kind of a testament to the amazing team that we have and the story that they wanted to tell. I mean, it's amazing.
3: I told you after Tuesday night, one of the stories I read had a quote from Chuck Martin, the current Miami football coach, and just you could tell just in his words how much it's impacted him. And as we were talking off air, just it not only captures the history of Miami football, but it's something that can be presented to present day Miami, prospective Miami football. It opens up the door to people who might not know that Oxford is the genesis of some the stuff that changed college football, and just from a base recruiting tool, it would be huge for Miami football.
1: Yeah, and not even changing college football. I mean, it literally, you've got Paul Brown, right? He created the 40-yard dash. He created the playbook. I mean, he created the face mask that's on helmets. And what I also love and didn't know is that he created the format for practices, right? I mean, and you've got all these amazing innovations that Miami University is literally the birthplace of because of these coaches. So it is not only just college football, it's modern day football.
2: And Chuck and David Saylor, the athletic director, are so smart. They understand why we're doing this and they understand the need for it. Chuck, we interviewed Chuck and he says, yeah, I take the kids and I show them the statues. He can still do that. But when they come into his room now as a recruiting tool, they're going to be like, we actually already know about the statues and we actually watched the documentary and we're already kind of in. So now all I can do is close the door on the recruiting tour.
3: Yeah.
2: And before he was, you know, he had to actually do a little more work. Now he's got this in his back pocket. What a cool tool for Chuck to have.
3: Well, and I told you guys when you were here the last time, that trailer, just seeing those former coaches sit down in the chair and put the mic on, and just it gives you chills seeing who they are to begin with, but the sense of pride they have in wanting to talk about the impact on their lives. I mean, that's powerful stuff.
2: Pride and the emotions. I mean, I'm talking, you know, these are grown men crying on camera because they have such a love for their coach and or coaches they've had in their life and or that university.
1: You know, that the trailer that you're talking about, that was something that was born on a subway train that the team was on together. We were thinking about how do we present all these amazing cast of characters, all this key talent. And it was just something that we were just talking about literally on a subway train going from Connecticut to New York City.
3: Unbelievable.
1: Yeah. Isn't that fun?
2: Wow. Really?
1: It's
3: remarkable. As we're talking about the trailer, for those listening right now who want to know more about this, want to see the trailer, there is a website. Tell them all about it.
1: Yeah. So honestly, if you just Google Cradle of Coaches and then you type in RESLV, which is our company name, Resolve, anything you hit will get you wherever you need to be because it's everywhere right now, which thank you. Thanks for helping us to get it out there. Yeah. We're so excited.
3: So I guess everybody faces this after they've put so much time and effort into a project. What now?
2: Is there marketing now? So that was a conversation Tuesday. Oh, this is so great. It's available. It's out. It's, you know, what are you guys going to do?
1: We're not taking a break.
2: What documentaries are you going to work on next? Like, no, we have to market this now because we are at the crux of it. We're a digital marketing / video company. So we have the tools. There's no one else in town that can do what we're doing with this document. Most people deliver a documentary and they go, phew, we're done with this. Let's move on to the next one or let's take a break. No, it's for us and for Miami University. We have to spend this whole football season marketing this thing and traveling all over the U.S. I'd love to go down to Baton Rouge and do a viewing down there for those guys for LSU. Yeah. I'd love to go to Florida and do these other things all over the U.S. There's so many touch points all over the U.S. that we should be hitting.
1: By the way, New York Giants will be at the Los Angeles Rams for a game on Monday, September 21st.
2: Harbaugh versus McVay.
1: It's basically going to be a huge... Monday Night Football.
2: Excellent. So we're going to try to go out there and try to have a viewing out there with those guys.
1: We do actually have a couple of other events coming up. So there's a bit of a road show. So Miami University is having us go to Columbus on September 8th. So for any of the listeners out there, and then we're also going to Cleveland on September 9th. So those two events are coming up.
2: And I'm sure Jim Tressel's listening right now. So
1: Lieutenant Governor Tressel and his team are on it.
2: I call him Coach Tress.
1: I know. Coach Tressel are on it. Yes.
3: It is so good having you guys back in studio. I'm so excited this is done. I can't wait to see it. I just, I enjoyed our conversation last time, and just to be on the back end of it now and know that it's the hay is in the barn and it's set to be viewed by everybody else. I'm really happy for you guys. Congrats.
2: We can't thank you enough.
3: You got it. Good seeing you.
2: Nice to you too.
1: Thank you.
3: All right, Jesse Herron, Scott Thompson, Resolve, Cradle of Coaches, coming to Peacock very, very soon. Take a time out to continue. We'll get back into the Reds. R&L Carrier Sports Talk, presented by Kelsey Chevrolet, 700 WLW.
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12: Questions remain even as McConnell is discharged. With the 7:30 report, I'm Sean Gallagher. Breaking now, Kentucky U.S. Senator Mitch McConnell, according to his office, is back home after receiving treatment at a rehabilitation facility following a fall more than 2 months ago. The 84-year-old, in the statement from his office, said that he'll continue an intensive regimen of physical therapy from home during the August recess.
13: He's now recovering at home in Kentucky. He says he'll continue to check in on Senate business. It all comes after, remember, that fall on June 14th. So now a month plus ago, over a month and a half ago, I should say, in which McConnell's office said he was knocked briefly unconscious and was rushed to the emergency room.
12: ABC News' Jay O'Brien, there's still no timetable for McConnell to return to Capitol Hill and serve out the remaining months of his seventh and final term. Now the latest, traffic and weather together, and right now reports of an accident on the exit ramp 75 South off to Hopple Street.
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4: Tonight, mostly cloudy. We'll see a chance of some spotty rain, a 7 a.m. temperature of 70. Now for tomorrow, scattered rain, isolated storms, otherwise partly cloudy, a high of 86. At night, widespread rain and storms, a low of 70. From your severe weather station, I'm Nine First Warning, Chief Meteorologist Steve Raleigh. 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
12: And our current temperature is coming in at 85 degrees. And taking a look at the radar, we did see some isolated shower activity further off in the east, and that has moved out for the tri-state, but most of us have been dry throughout the day. Human remains found in West Price Hill last week have now been identified. Those remains found in a wooded area off Minion Avenue were those of 31-year-old Mercedes Southard, who was identified using dental records. It was in early February when Southard disappeared from the area. Her cause of death has not yet been released, with the case being handled by CPD's homicide unit. Kentucky Governor Andy Beshear signing an executive order that looks to protect residents from any harmful impacts from data centers.
14: Under the executive order, project developers will be required to submit an energy plan that shows it will not raise electric bills. Also,
15: I'm directing the Energy and Environment Cabinet to deny any permitting applications where a data center would negatively impact any of the following areas: air quality, water use, water quality, water supply, federal jurisdictional wetlands, or natural resources.
14: Beshear says his executive order does not say yes to any data center. That decision is up to local governments. I'm Paul Miles.
12: Ellie De La Cruz, Sal Stewart, Tyler Stevenson, and J.J. Bleda all hitting homers as the Reds beat the Athletics 6-5 this afternoon at Great American Ballpark, completing the sweep and winning their fourth straight. The Reds now just two games below 500 and moving ahead of the Pirates for fourth in the NL Central, open a three-game series at the Nationals Friday night. First pitch at 6:45. 5:45 with the inside pitch, starting our coverage at 5:45 on the big one. The NFL preseason starts tonight in Canton with the Hall of Fame game kickoff coming up between the Cardinals and Panthers at 8 o'clock. Our next update is at 8 o'clock. I'm Sean Gallagher, News Radio 700 WLW.
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3: CBS 739 700 WLW, RNL Carrier Sports Talk, presented by Kelsey Chevrolet. I'm Lance McAllister. Hey, thanks for being here on a full night, full 3 hours of sports talk. Sam Niger producing. I'm Lance McAllister, your host, till 9. And let's see, I believe it is, I'm not sure if it's Dan Carroll tonight or maybe it's Sterling tonight. I think Dan was on this morning. Is he coming back? Sam, can we confirm who is in 9 to midnight? It's listed as Dan, but we're going to roll the dice and be surprised when whoever walks in the door, because I believe I was listening to Dan this morning, or maybe that was yesterday. No, I'm pretty sure I listened to Dan this morning. So he may be doubling up, or it might be Sterling, or door number 3. Not sure. It's the intrigue that will follow as we approach 9 o'clock. All right, Reds win today, 6-5 over the A's. That is a sweep. Their top 4 hitters belt solo home runs. Andrew Abbott allows 3 runs over 6 2/3 innings. That's the longest outing of the season for him. They got back-to-back bases-loaded walks to snap a 3-3 tie in the 5th. Now, let me clarify. This was not Reds pitchers issuing back-to-back bases-loaded walks, as they've done a franchise record, I think, 23 times. I've lost track. This was Reds hitters drawing back-to-back walks with the bases loaded from A's pitchers, Athletics pitchers, and the Reds make it stand up. They got the 6-3 going to the 9th. A's made it a little bit dicey with a Brian Servin 2-run home run off Brock Burke. He was pitching because Emilio Pagan pitches like every day, so he had today off, but the Reds seal the deal. They have won, if you're keeping track, 4 in a row, 6 of 7, 8 of 11, and 11 of 15. Since the All-Star break, they are tied for the 3rd best record in baseball at 13-6. That is their first 3-game sweep of the Athletics since 2010. That's the good stuff. That's the fun stuff. That's the positive, optimistic stuff. Now comes the sad and frustrating stuff. I want to take you back inside pitch prior to the game. Hunter Greene was to be meeting with his Dr. Neil Eletrosh at about this time. I believe it was going to be 6:30 our time, to follow up and get a second opinion on what the Reds learned after the MRI that Hunter had yesterday. So prior to the game, during the inside pitch, this is again before Hunter's meeting in Los Angeles, this is the conversation that Tommy Thrall had with Terry Francona about Hunter Greene. Take a listen.
0: He went and saw Tim Krumchek, who I have a ton of confidence in. He's going to go out and see Eletrosh. He's going to get examined today, I think 3:30 their time. We should have more news later tonight, probably a safe bet. And then we'll go from there. You know, it's worrisome, and we'll kind of see. My guess is they're going to end up concurring, and we'll see where that goes.
1: Is it too early to know whether or not you could expect him back this year?
0: You know, I think there's always hope. I think that's probably a slim chance, though. I really do. After talking to Tim, and we want to see what they both say, and then we'll go from there.
3: Terry Francona earlier today on the inside pitch here on 700 WLW. Word to follow: Hunter Greene has made 5 starts this season, 27 2/3 innings, and I think it would be a reasonable bet that at this stage of the season, he is unlikely to pitch again this season, which puts the Reds in a major bind. And we've used the word piecing it together a lot this season, piecing together 27 outs in a game, and now it's going to be piecing together, 50-some baseball games the rest of the season. It appears tomorrow they will go with a bullpen game using, I think it's going to be Luis May. I don't know if that's been made official tonight. They didn't use him today, so he'd be available to open tomorrow. Luis May was dominant in the month of July for the Louisville Bats. He was named their pitcher of the month in July. Don't quote me. I think his ERA was around 1.5. And pitched the best baseball he's probably pitched as a Louisville Bat. So he's available out of the bullpen and in theory would be the opener, pitch an inning. I would think Chase Petty, who hasn't pitched in a couple of days, would be available for bulk innings. And they would go from there. Nick Lodolo will only make 1 rehab appearance. Now, understand that. He's going to pitch Tuesday night in Chicago against the White Sox. Nick Lodolo made his first rehab start yesterday, threw 65 pitches, working with a new grip, showed no effects of the blister, but it's clearly, one, a work in progress with the new grip on that pitch, and two, only threw 65 pitches. So because of the need, the urgency, the dire need, his next rehab start won't be at AAA. It will be for the Reds against the White Sox on Tuesday night, where, you know, they're going to deal with the limitations around all that going into the start. So it is going to be a major hurdle for this team to clear just pitching-wise from game to game. Chase Burns is working on a load management scenario where they don't want to shut him down, but they are going to limit the innings and pitches the rest of the way. Rhett Lauder is pitching really well, but remember, Rhett only pitched 9 innings all of last season. So it's not like he can pitch 150. He can't go from 9 one year to 150 the next. So he's going to be managed at some point. It just is going to make it incredibly difficult, like it wasn't already difficult for this team. Having said that, I was struck by what Rhett Lauder said last night in the postgame. I want you to consider where this team is, how it got here, hurdles faced, obstacles faced, injuries, and those aren't excuses. I'm just looking for you to consider everything this team has been through, and yet right now, other than the 20-11 starts of the season, they are playing their best run of baseball of the season. Listen to what Rhett Lauder said last night when he was asked about how they're doing this. Here's what he said.
2: Yeah, I mean, I think we're playing really free. You've seen us kind of have a couple comeback wins, and we think we're going to win every game, which is probably the most important thing for a team. Whether, you know, like I gave up the lead in the last inning, and really no one was worried about that, and we added on right after, and that's the kind of mentality you have to have as a good team. That, you know, when you're playing well, you don't worry about giving up a run or striking out or having a bad inning. You know, like, you're pretty confident you got time left in the game. We've been through a lot. Guys have been on the IL. I've been on the IL. We've guys coming back. I've played multiple roles, and I think everyone's had each other's back the entire way, and I don't see that changing now.
3: Rhett Lauder last night. You know what? I love that. And I said this last night on Extra Innings. Look, do I have great confidence in this organization? No, I do not. But I don't subscribe to the idea of, because they're in last place and because they, in my opinion, botched the trade deadline, and because they've had 13 consecutive seasons of finishing no better than third and 13 straight seasons of winning no more than 83, I don't root against the Reds. This right now is fun. Winning games is fun. I don't care who you're beating, and I don't care how many runs you're beating them by. This team's playing its best baseball since the end of April. My question to you is, now, also, let me state for the record, does this mean I think they're going to make the playoffs? No. Their odds this morning through Fangraphs to make the playoffs was about 2.4%. It might have nudged up to 3.4%. I haven't looked. That's not to say I'm now fully subscribed to this is going to be a playoff team. But I'll be damned if I'm going to go through what I've gone through with this team and then not pay attention to when they are winning. So my question to you is this. Has any of this, and I'm taking my finger, one finger, and like moving it around in a circle, like any of this, 4 straight, 6 of 7, 8 of 11, 11 of 15, third, tied for the third best record in baseball since the All-Star break. Has any of this, waving my finger around, moved your needle? Has this piqued your interest? I asked this on my Facebook page, Lance McAllister Sports Talk, at 7 o'clock tonight. I asked it on Twitter, X at Lance McAllister, and this is a sampling. And this is what I thought I might get, and it's why I asked the question. I see this from Greg, who says, just enough to suck me back in. Paul says, nope, they lost me in June. KD tweets, I'm definitely more intrigued. It's a cross-section of opinions. How about you? I get some will insist it's just the Athletics. Yet they swept the series. they did what they should have done. And for the first time in, what, some 59 days since May the 29th, June, July, they are out of last place. That's not first place, but they're out of last place. Let me open up the lines. Very simple question. 513-749-7000, 1-800-THE-BIG-ONE. In a world we live in where football is on the scene and the first preseason game is 1 week from tonight, and before you know it is going to be week one of the NFL season, the Reds reside in last place. Hunter Green possibly done for the season. One blow after another taken by this team. And yet, there's a sign of life from the players. The players aren't the owner. The players aren't the front office. The players aren't the director, president of baseball operations. The players are the players. And again, I'm struck by what Rhett Lauder said when he said, we're playing free. We believe we're going to win every game now. Does this mean anything to you at this point? 513-749-7000, 1-800-THE-BIG-ONE. You'll be next. It's R&L Carrier Sports Talk, presented by Kelsey Chevrolet, 700 WLW.
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10: 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That man was Jeffrey Epstein, and he had set up a system designed to bring him underage girls. 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Epstein would become one of the world's most infamous predators, a man who could have faced decades in prison but served just 13 months in his own wing of a county jail.
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10: 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Truth and Lies, Jeffrey Epstein.
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1: Barnett's on a roll here. He has retired seven straight. Sal swings, hits a high, deep drive left center field. There it goes. It is gone. Sal hammers it out of here to left center. A massive blast for his 25th home run of the year to pull the Reds within one. His 87th RBI of the season, and that home run moves him in front of Joey Votto for most home runs by a Reds rookie. He is now second all by himself behind Frank Robinson's 38.
3: Think about that. Think of what Tommy Thrall just said. And at the start of the season, had I told you that Sal Stewart would be sitting on 25 home runs and 87 RBIs, and we're in the first week of August. And yet, as I say that, and had I, then I guess I can add ... Had I told you they'd be in last place, which is kind of this season, isn't it? Like, a lot of it hasn't made sense. A lot of it's been very frustrating. I wonder, and that's why I ask in this portion of the show, if it has, this recent run has moved the needle anywhere in terms of piquing your interest. My guy, UC Chris, says, get back to 500, then we can start the discussion. See, I'm never one who's put parameters that way. I've never thought like, well, if you're 9 games under and if you want to go on a 9-game winning streak, then we can talk. Well, I'd enjoy the first win and the second win and the third win and the fourth win, the fifth, sixth, seventh, eighth, and ninth. I enjoy wins. Like, maybe it's because I've experienced what I've experienced over the years, and that started with a lot of like success and World Series titles, and then got real ugly at times and has been a very long drought. So I don't cast aside a singular win. I don't pout because they won. I don't wish for them to lose for destruction of the franchise. Again, that doesn't mean I'm signing up for and standing in line with ownership in the front office, because I have no confidence in them whatsoever. But if it has to be players against the world or players against the organization, then so be it. I like the moxie and the spunk. How about that word? The spunk and the moxie shown by this baseball team. This team got a team that the organization says they publicly believe in and think they've got a chance. Well, how much help did they give them at the trade deadline? They gave them no help, and they took Nathaniel Lowe away from them. So thanks for nothing, guys. You said you believe in us. Well, we're in last place, and you got us no help, which is part of the messaging that just drives me crazy with this team, because I don't even think they realize what they say sometimes. Because it doesn't make any sense. And yet that has nothing to do with the players or Andrew Abbott, who went out and pitched into the seventh inning today. Or a team that has kind of rallied together and has, Rhett Lauder said, we're playing free. And maybe that's as simple as there's no pressure. You're in last.

0: though, for an organization that publicly said, we believe in this team, we still think they've got a shot. And even the owner said the other night how much he believes in his manager. What they did was subtract Nathaniel Lowe and trade a reliever for money. So I'm not sure how that helps instill any faith in the rest of the players that the organization believes in them, because they didn't do anything for them.
1: I agree. And I mean, I look at him as maybe Lede light, but this guy did a good job all season, and I don't know why you got rid of him.
0: Thank you, Mike. Nathaniel Lowe had started to hit again over the last month or so. Now, again, he's in the 1 year deal. It's expiring at the end of the year. But you can't have it both ways. Which is it as an organization? You either have to make the moves that make you better this year, or make the moves that make you better next year. And as I've said, Nick Kroll did the impossible. He didn't make this year's team any better, and he didn't make next year's team any better. And yet they will say they like the team they have, and they believe in them, and they've got good pitching, and they think they can make a run. Well, where's the evidence of your belief in that and your support for that? And to me, if I'm one of the 26, I'm going, you know what? Screw this. Let's just go out and do it for ourselves. And maybe that's what they've done. 8 o'clock hour, about to unfold. More of this, more of your calls, 513-749-7000, 1-800-THE-BIG-ONE. And I happen to notice something that, you know, I'm big on this date. Major League Baseball did something on this date in 1981 that was very controversial, especially in this city, as it turns out. But, man, I'll tell you, I bet you would welcome it right now. We'll do that, plus my tales from Costco, my first time visit. It's all ahead. I survived, by the way. 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
3: The latest on the senior senator from Kentucky. With the 8 o'clock report, I'm Sean Gallagher, breaking now. Kentucky U.S. Senator Mitch McConnell has been discharged from a rehabilitation facility and will continue his physical therapy from home during the August recess. It's after the 84-year-old suffered a fall at his Washington, D.C. home on June 14th. Questions still remain if McConnell will return to work in the Senate before his seventh and final term ends in the coming months.
4: McConnell had already decided long before this that he wasn't running for re-election. This is going to be his last year in the Senate. Come January, there will be a new Republican senator from Kentucky, or likely to be Republican senator from Kentucky. It's a red state.
3: ABC News' Jay O'Brien. Now the latest. Traffic and weather together. An accident on the exit ramp still being reported. 75 South off to Hopple Street.
2: Now, the latest forecast from the Jake Sweeney Chevrolet Weather Center. 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
5: As we head into our Friday morning, becoming cloudy and a chance for a shower. A morning low of 70 degrees. Our Friday, then, is overall partly cloudy, but rain will develop, heavy in spots and a few storms, too. A high of 86. At night, more rain and storms scattered around and a low down to 70. From your severe weather station, I'm 9 First Warning Chief Meteorologist Steve Raleigh. 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
3: Currently 81 degrees. Calls are growing for an embattled Ohio congressman to step down. Both of the state's U.S. senators have now publicly called on Max Miller to resign and end his reelection campaign, as he currently faces domestic abuse allegations from his ex-wife, Emily Moreno, who was the daughter of Ohio U.S. Senator Bernie Moreno. Moreno was vocal earlier this week about Miller, saying he is unfit to continue serving in the House. Now, Senator John Hughes said, weighing in, posting to X today, that Miller needs to step aside. The Republican congressman continues to deny the allegations. A suspicious death under investigation in the Oakley neighborhood this afternoon. As Cincinnati police before 2 o'clock responded to the 2800 block of Madison Road. So far, no further details have been provided by police. Four different Reds hitting home runs, with J.J. Bleday's 20th of the season in the seventh inning the difference, as the Reds held off the Athletics 6-5 at Great American Ballpark this afternoon, completing the sweep and winning their fourth straight. A nine-game road trip will start in the nation's capital Friday night when the Reds face the Nationals. The inside pitch will start our coverage coverage on the big one at 5:45, a 6:45 first pitch. The NFL preseason starting tonight as the Panthers and Cardinals meet in the Hall of Fame game in Canton, which is just about to get underway. The 2026 Hall of Fame class introduced and it